0: and it's the final week of the regular season. The White Sox are out to a 3-0 lead at Kansas City in the top of the second. The Royals have lost four in a row. The White Sox are only a game back in the AL Central behind the Guardians, who have won five in a row. Cleveland is up 2-1 at Boston in the fifth. The Red Sox today gave interim manager Chad Tracy a three-year contract. The Mets gave interim skipper Andy Green a three-year deal. Philadelphia starting pitcher Zach Wheeler struck out seven straight to start tonight's game. Phils now lead 3-1 over the Brewers in the bottom of the fifth. 10 strikeouts, no walks in the first five innings for Zach Wheeler. Also in progress, it's the Rays ahead 1-0 at the Yankees, top of the fourth. Rays with a chance to clinch the AL East title. They did not today, losing the day game of this doubleheader in New York. 2-0 Yankees was the final. Giants quarterback Jackson Dart might need surgery for the knee injury. I'm Steve DeSager.
1: One guy is happily divorced. One guy is happily married. One guy gets called daddy by his three beautiful daughters. Aww. One guy gets called daddy after a credit card approval. One guy won a state high school basketball championship. One guy only covered a state high school basketball championship. One guy's been inducted into three halls of fame. One guy has only mocked a hall. Does this seem weird to anybody else?
2: Hey, I heard that.
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3: Hour number two here on the Odd Couple on the Trash Talking Tuesday. Make sure you join in on the trash talking. That's right. Trash anyone, anything in the world of sports. We'll give you 30, 40 seconds. We will not interrupt you. And don't forget, coming up in about 29 minutes, think about that, Gary Myers, a longtime New York reporter, ESPN New York host. He will join us. We'll do a little trash talking. And also, you want to check us out on our YouTube channel, just search Odd Couple FSR on YouTube. Hit that subscribe button. Again, check out the YouTube channel. Many have joined. We need you to join along as well. Just search Odd Couple FSR and subscribe. And he's the co-host, Mr. Calvin Washington.
4: Yeah. We're a couple weeks in. We're starting to see, you know, different things have happened throughout the season thus far. And Rob G, the Steelers, we get to see the reunited, and it feels so good. Mike McCarthy and Rodgers sitting here 1-1. And Aaron had some things to say about Mike McCarthy.
5: In a game like today where there wasn't a lot of flow to it, we need to be better. And it starts with me at, like, making sure Mike knows what's working, what's not working. Our coaches know. And so we can call stuff that, you know, we feel like has a better chance.
4: So they right now sitting here 1-1. They had obviously a rough game this past one. The offense was struggling for sure. And they just, they couldn't get anything going. He was obviously under siege the whole time. And they now, to me, the offense right now has been struggling specifically. He has a QBR of 30, which would put him thirtieth worst right now in the league. And the only thing I just didn't like the idea that we're two games in, you're 1-1, and it's a long season. And obviously, this is a large portion of the reason he came back. We talked about this during the offseason, like having Mike McCarthy added that fuel to want to come back and have one more go at it. When you get to play under your old coach, guy you had success with, you won a Super Bowl with. And the only thing I just didn't like the idea of specifically calling him out. And it's kind of like what we talked about Paul Skeens last hour. Just sometimes it's okay to just say, hey, look, you know, a couple weeks in, we're a little rusty, still trying to figure things out, get things going, and we can be better. I just didn't like the specific of calling out Mike and saying that, you know, we got to do this and they got to get the better players, and basically saying, let me do it. I'd rather you just do it. There's no more 10-year quarterback than him. It's specifically just as far as age and being in the league and doing what you're doing and the familiarity with the coach. Like, I think if anybody has the right to do what they want, call the plays how they want, it would be him at this point in his career in the relationship that he has. So I just heard that and was thinking I'd rather him have just, whether it be owned it, took it on the chin, as a leader, as the face of the team, and the face of the franchise, than to necessarily put Mike McCarthy in, because we're 2 weeks in, and it's like, well, shoot, if this is it already, and what if things go rough for a couple of weeks, 2-3 weeks, and what if, you know, and things aren't exactly how you expect them to be, and that happens in the league, happens for the best teams, you have a rough patch, is it going to be more of that? Is it going to be more calling other people out? And I preferred him to just say, after the season where you're 1-1, and after a game like that, to just maybe own it a little bit. So that's how I heard that. Calling out Mike, who he's excited to have another go at it with the Steelers. The large reason why he came back, I just wasn't a fan of that, Rob.
3: Can you replay that clip?
5: In a game like today where there wasn't a lot of flow to it, we need to be better, and it starts with me, at like making sure Mike knows what's working, what's not working, our coaches know, and so we can call stuff that we feel like has a better chance.
3: That's calling out Mike McCarthy and not saying starting with me. All he said is he had to explain why the offense was off. The first thing out of his mouth is we have to be better starting with me, letting the coaches know what's working, communicating, basically. I didn't hear a rip job on Mike McCarthy. Can I speak?
4: Yeah, go ahead.
3: Okay. So I don't know what you heard compared to what I just heard. You said you would rather him just take responsibility. The first thing he said was me. He didn't say Mike McCarthy can't call plays. This was awful. It's on the coach. He's terrible. I don't know why I came back. I just don't know what you want the guy to say. They ask him probably what happened offensively. Why weren't you in the rhythm? Why couldn't the offense get going or whatever it was? And that was his response. I just don't see the anger or the problem that you have when I hear that. He didn't start with Mike McCarthy. He started with me. He said, me, I have to be better. And he talked about talking about what works and what doesn't work. I just don't have the same response that you have or reaction.
4: So that's
3: to that.
4: And I'll completely look at you and say that is fair based off of that.
3: That's all I'm saying.
4: But the conversation we had was based off the full quotes.
3: No.
4: But I'm saying
3: we just played a sound
4: right
3: clip.
4: And I'm reading.
3: So you should have said to yourself.
4: So whoa, should have said to myself. Yeah. I'm telling you what the conversation I had.
3: No, we just played a clip. Right?
4: So that's the clip that was played.
3: What did he start with?
4: I'm telling you when I read the full quote.
3: Okay.
4: That were in the notes. He had a lot more to say than the little clip that we play there. So that's where I was
3: basing my conversation off of. Did he take any responsibility?
4: Right.
3: But I'm just asking you.
4: I'm not.
3: You said you would have liked if he would have taken the responsibility.
4: Right. I'm asking you,
3: did he take any responsibility?
4: But you're not answering me. Let me answer your question.
3: I'm asking
4: this
3: you.
4: This is based off of the full quotation.
3: Okay, did he take any responsibility?
4: Yes.
3: Okay.
4: And I literally said, own it.
3: Go ahead.
4: I just said I didn't like the idea of Mike getting in it based off of what the full
3: quote
4: was.
3: Mike is the play caller, and I don't know if you know, they were in Green Bay together, and they had issues about his play calling even back then.
4: And that's perfectly fine. My whole point was,
3: even when they were winning 12 games a year.
4: 100%. And my whole point was, I would prefer a couple of weeks
3: in. I've had a personal conversation with Aaron, and I'm not trying to pull rank. Or telling you I'm better than you or I'm a reporter, whatever. No, I'm talking about.
4: Right.
3: I've had that personal conversation with Aaron Rodgers.
4: Mm-hmm.
3: I was at a game in Detroit when they played the Lions, and I didn't understand the play calling whatsoever when they were running the ball and they didn't utilize a quarterback like Aaron Rodgers. And I asked him one-on-one the play calling, whatever. And he just looked at me. He didn't rip Mike McCarthy. He didn't say the guy doesn't know what he's doing. He looked at me. He goes, I don't know. I wish I could answer that.
4: Did he say it publicly?
3: No, to me.
4: It was a one-on-one conversation. That's exactly my point, though, Rob. So what I'm saying is,
3: rip Mike McCarthy.
4: I'm not saying he ripped.
3: He
4: said it's not a big sample size, but the thought that we didn't execute very well, the players were fine. And he said the players were fine, we had opportunities. And he goes on to say that this player led, and basically I read it as him saying, it ain't us, is how I was hearing this. And the full, because there's so much more what he was saying in this particular quote. And I just didn't like the idea that so far they're 1-1, that you're fine in the sense that it's a long season. Sometimes it's okay for the play call for him, the quarterback, the face to just own it and say, hey, look, it wasn't good. I got to get the guys in and out better and keep it going. That's all I was saying. I didn't say that Mike McCarthy is the return of Bill Walsh. I'm simply saying I would have preferred him to just kind of keep it. Hey, look, at the end of the day, we're not doing exactly what we want to be doing, and we'll be better next week. I just didn't like the idea of bringing Mike into it.
3: I just think that's so petty or so small. Like, if he would have ripped Mike McCarthy or said he was to blame why we lost because he doesn't know how to call plays, then maybe I'm with you. But the idea that the first thing out of his mouth is, I have to be better, it starts with me. That's what he said. It starts with me. and you have an issue with it, but I just think you have an issue, and I'll just be straight with you.
4: Mm-hmm.
3: You just have an Aaron Rodgers issue. Okay. We've been doing this show for 2 years,
4: okay,
3: and it's the same thing. We can pull every clip.
4: Anybody
3: Rob, who listens to this show, it's the same exact thing. Oh, last year, he won a division last year, and you didn't like anything he did last year. It's a tired act.
4: Yeah.
3: Oh, my God. It's a tired act.
4: It doesn't make sense.
3: I don't love Aaron Rodgers.
4: You don't love Aaron Rodgers?
3: No, I don't love Aaron Rodgers. I don't love anybody.
4: Steve DeSager. Alex, can you hit me with the breaking news? Rob Parker doesn't like Aaron Rodgers.
3: I'm just a reporter who has a radio show.
4: Rob.
3: That's what I have.
4: Yeah, right. And not a single person on this earth,
3: please,
4: walking God's green earth, knows you don't love Aaron Rodgers. Thank you for the breaking news. Hey, Elijah, put the camera on me.
3: People who listen to this radio show have heard this tired act by you over and over. Last year, you were sick that they won the division because you said that they weren't going to do it. They were going to do the same thing they did the year before.
4: And I make every year we That's make predictions.
3: That's what you said. You were wrong.
4: It's always funny.
3: You know how wrong you were last year on football? You want us to play the tape? You were awful last year.
4: Let's just do a Rob Parker. I'm just gonna sulk.
3: Sulk.
4: I'm just gonna sulk.
3: Do whatever you want. And the show will sound better if you're sulking.
4: Because God forbid somebody say one thing about somebody you love. And then it's this.
3: You're bent out of shape because he said it starts with me.
4: And you can absolutely disagree with me. That's literally what we do. That's what we do.
3: That's what bothered you. And then you didn't even read me any strong quote. Well, it was based off the whole quote. Tell me where he said that.
4: You can absolutely disagree.
3: Tell me where he said that he was terrible.
4: But the idea that every time somebody...
3: This is all you do.
4: No,
3: this is what you do.
4: Okay, Rob.
3: Everything the Lions do is great. The Bears. Yesterday, we started a show talking about a defensive coordinator because of your hate for Caleb Williams.
4: That was the only way you could get
3: Caleb Williams in the show.
4: Alex.
3: The only way was Alex. By talking about how great the defensive coordinator was.
4: Alex, I hate somebody, but he has songs for people. But then if I say one thing critical, hey, Caleb has been great. Hey, this, Wimby, I've been saying Wimby's the best player, but I didn't make a song. Now I got to hate the guy.
3: Well, make a song.
4: So you're in your extremes. You put that on everybody else. Some of us can actually be nuanced and say, I love this person
3: on
4: the team, and they had a bad game.
3: Good, be nuanced.
4: So you, my friend, should try that once.
3: No, I'm going to do what I've been doing the last 30 years. How's that?
4: Every now and again,
3: it's worked for me. 30
4: it's okay.
3: years. It's work.
4: It's okay.
3: Okay.
4: We can disagree. I don't have to say that God forbid, you can't talk about somebody without...
3: Whatever you want. It's just that I get tired of hearing the same thing over and over.
4: Rob, you're literally nothing but a record.
3: There you go. Yeah, it's a hip record,
4: You're literally just a record.
3: It's a hip record.
4: You say the same things over and over.
3: It's a hip record.
4: Over and over.
3: Okay.
4: Over and over and over and over. Yep. Like, we all know that.
3: Guess what? They play Michael Jackson's song a gazillion times. You know why?
4: Because it's great. That's why they keep playing it. Aaron Rodgers literally is the most talented I've ever seen. And then I've been critical of him a couple of times. I can't like a
3: guy. Go back and go look on the video file, okay? And go
4: see. Do you live in a video cave?
3: Everything is
4: all
3: the same
4: All you do is
3: story.
4: Talk about videos. You literally are the same story. I said Aaron Rodgers is the most talented quarterback I've ever seen. Then the one time I said I didn't like something, you can even disagree, God forbid. Now it's all of a sudden I can't say anything. My goodness.
3: You can say whatever you want. I could just disagree.
4: Robert Lee Cochran, public defender. Golly. It's okay to disagree. It's okay to be critical of something you love. I'll be the first one to hear
3: of it.
4: And tell you Dan Campbell got issues. I'll be the first to tell you that. And we all know
3: I don't
4: know
3: care about
4: everything.
3: That stuff.
4: And that's another thing. I can be honest and say I'm a fan. Like, you can't even be honest and say
3: I'm not a fan. I'm not a fan.
4: Okay.
3: I grew up in Queens. I hope you know. I grew up in Queens. I was never a Yankees fan. The amount of times that you're not allowing
4: the people who watch this show who know that never you're a fan Yankee of the Yankees. Fan. It's okay.
3: Never.
4: You're not a bad person because you like the Yankees.
3: No. I'm not a fan.
4: You're not a bad person because you like Aaron Judge.
3: Jeez. What hat you wearing today? You got a team hat on?
4: Okay. I'm honest.
3: You're a fan, right?
4: I'm saying
3: that. Are you a fan?
4: Yes. Okay. I'm from the Detroit area. I like the Tigers.
3: That's fine.
4: I say that. I admit that. One of us can. It's Fox Sports Radio.
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0: 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Rob G, we have some big-time injuries, of course. We had in the NFC East specifically, you got the Commanders and Jaden Daniel. Jackson Dart last night, what was he, seven plays in. He gets tore up. And at first, we thought it might just be a sprain. And now the reports are he could actually end up missing the entire season.
1: Yeah, it's all bad in the NFC East right now. Jaden Daniels, you mentioned it. He dislocated his elbow for the second time, the non-throwing elbow on what looked like a nondescript play. He just kind of stumbles backwards, puts his hand on to brace himself. His elbow bends the complete wrong direction. He's going to have tests out. He's out indefinitely. We'll see what happens with him. And then you mentioned it, Jackson Dart. He thought he was going to come back in the second half. He was petitioning the team, like, let me come back. I feel like I'm ready to play. They had to take his jersey away from him, but they said, hey, we avoided the worst-case scenario. He's going to be down a couple of weeks. He's fine. Well, they got some MRI imaging done today, and it's a lot worse than they originally expected. All reports now indicate he's going to be out for a very long time, if not the entire season, because he may need surgery.
0: Two different guys. I think Jackson Dart, part of the conversation we've had is Jackson Dart being in the way of Jackson Dart. We talk about head injuries. We talk about trying to stay out the blue tent all the time. Obviously, this one was that. This was just him dropping back and two defenders collide. Offensive player, linemen are there as well. And his knee goes a different way. And that looks horrible. So, and then Jaden Daniel, the same left elbow. And I mean, it keeps popping out. It reminds me of fans of the movie Lethal Weapon back in the 80s, where Mel Gibson's character, his shoulder throughout the series, throughout the 3-4 movies, always pops out and he's got to pop it in. And that's Jaden Daniel right now with his left elbow. And so I'm saying to myself, at a certain point, if I'm their general managers, I'm strongly going to have to look at quarterbacks. Now, you should always look at quarterbacks because this is a quarterback-driven league. However, these guys, and specifically Jaden Daniels, with these injuries, I'm going to have to strongly look at some quarterbacks at the top of the draft, depending on how the order works out with the draft, because I'm going to have somebody in the wings. Now, if you get somebody good, you get one of these better top 3-4 quarterbacks, especially if somebody falls in a Lamar Jackson type of situation where you can get him at the end of the first round, get somebody like that in the second round, then I'm going to go ahead and consider that, Rob, because I'm looking at it and saying, you have to have a quarterback in this league to compete. Nobody's saying he has to be the return of Peyton or Tom Brady, but you have to have a quarterback to compete. And if my guys are never, the best availability is, the best ability is availability. And if they're always hurt, what can I do? If you're a Giants fan, you came into the season charged. A lot of people felt like they could really take a huge step forward. Got a new coach, John Harbaugh. You're feeling good. And boom, your guy goes down. And again, it wasn't his fault. But my point is, I'm looking at having a backup situation because it's specifically with Jaden Daniel. The concern coming in, he's slight of build. Can he last a full NFL season? Can he be healthy? You see the amazing rookie season. In the last 2 years, elbows popping out, dealing with it. And my concern is this a recurring thing with that same elbow? He runs the ball. That's part of what makes him really good. Ability to escape, ability to run. I don't want to lose that from him. But if every time he runs or he takes a hit or if he falls wrong, and I'm worried that his elbow is going to pop out. So especially with the Commanders, I'm looking at, some top quarterback.

0: options. Again, maybe I don't have to go first round, but if I can see one of the better quarterbacks sitting there second, third round, I'm going to jump on that. And if I end up having a situation where I got a really good quarterback that's behind him, cool. Sit for a year or two, or I can trade him, need be. Or if, again, if Jaden just continues to be injury prone, obviously we're hoping not, then I'll have that quarterback to pop in and maybe I have to trade Jaden. But I just, it's the same. That's the one that worries me, because it's the same exact elbow popping out very easily. All he did was put his arm down. Put his arm down, it popped out. Last year, gets tackled, popped out. And I feel like, is that going to be a recurring thing with Jaden? That's my concern.
1: Injuries are so much a part of the NFL. I don't know how you're going to go as long as you can with talent like that. And the same thing, Jackson Dart, for all the dumb plays and stuff that he's done, that had nothing to do with Jackson Dart being Jackson Dart. That was just a situation where it was unfortunate. Right, that was not anything on him or his zest for playing or whatever. And Jaden Daniels had such a great year and won a big playoff game on the road and all those other things. You're going to do whatever it takes to get that guy healthy and get him out there. Obviously, you're disappointed that this, thank God, is not his throwing shoulder and whatnot. But this is just something that you're going to have to deal with. People do that. Talked about Matthew Stafford. Go look at his first 2 years and the injuries. He was a China doll in Detroit. And then for whatever reason, he shook that. And then he wasn't getting hurt all the time. And then he went on and had a long stretch where he was never hurt and was able to play a lot of football. So sometimes this happens early in players' careers. They get beat up, banged around, and then for whatever reason, the injury stops. So if I'm either team, I'm banking on these guys long term. They're way too young to be thinking about anybody else. It's hard to get quarterbacks, and especially in Jaden Daniels, who had accomplished something in the league. Although it's only been a couple of years, he's got a big playoff win under his belt, and he had a rookie year to remember. So I'm just going to ride these guys out and hope that they can avoid the injuries as they go further on and be smart. That's all you can do.
0: I'm specifically concerned about Jaden, though. Jackson Dart, again, he just dropped back, got hit, twisted up. That can happen. That could have literally been 32 quarterbacks. The Jaden one, again, as I said, it's just a concern I have is that it's the same elbow literally popping out. So that's not like it's some random fluke. It's happened twice now, the same exact elbow. And I'm just concerned, is this one of those things that he's going to have to deal with? Like Steph Curry had bad ankles for a long time, and they had to figure that out. Is that going to be his issue? Gary Myers, author, longtime New York reporter, ESPN New York. We can have the same conversation with him about where do the Giants go from here? What do they do? In just a moment. Right now, he's Steve DeSager, and he has your update. Steve.
2: In the final week of the regular season in Major League Baseball, and there to the seventh inning in Philadelphia, Brewers have tied the Phillies 3-3. Phil starter Zach Wheeler struck out seven straight to begin the game. He finished with 11 strikeouts, one walk in his 5 2/3. He will not get a decision. Also in progress, the Guardians, who've won five in a row, are leading 2-1 at Boston in the bottom of the sixth. The Red Sox gave interim manager Chad Tracy a 3-year contract. Guardians have a one-game lead in the AL Central over the White Sox in this final week. White Sox are winning 6-1 at Kansas City. Also in progress, the Rays, with a chance to clinch the AL East title, lead at the Yankees 1-0 in the bottom of the fifth. No hits for New York yet. Yankees did win the first of that doubleheader, 2-0 over the Rays today, behind Carlos Rodon, who had 8 strikeouts in 8 innings of work. Also in progress, it is the Mets at Rangers just underway. The Texas Rangers at 78-78. Are alone in first in the AL West, and Houston holds the tiebreaker if it comes to that. Mets gave interim manager Andy Green a 3-year deal. The Dodgers have the late game in an hour and a half, hosting the red-hot Padres, who've won 5 in a row, 13 of their last 14. Dodger DH Shohei Ohtani should come off the injured list Wednesday. The Dodgers today activated center fielder Andy Pages and right-handed pitcher Roki Sasaki. New York Giants quarterback Jackson Dart might need surgery after Monday night's knee injury, which is reportedly worse than they expected. Could be out long-term. The Giants have quarterback Jake Haener on the practice squad. NFL Network says New York could re-sign quarterback Brandon Allen. Bears QB Tyson Bagent is in concussion protocol, and Caleb Williams is likely unavailable with the hamstring injury. Quarterback Case Keenum might start Monday. Falcons backup QB Tua Tagovailoa returned to full practice today. Atlanta DB A.J. Terrell is on the injured reserve list. And by the way, as far as Michael Penix, we mentioned yesterday, the Falcons QB is going to be the starter for this Thursday's game. game. Coming back from last year's torn ACL, Atlanta's at Green Bay. Seattle quarterback Sam Darnold is due to return to practice on Wednesday. The 49ers are signing wide receiver Brandon Cooks to their practice squad. And the Toronto Raptors gave Kawhi Leonard a two-year extension. Back to you.
0: Steve, thank you. Odd Couple, Rob Kelvin on a Trash Talking Tuesday. As I mentioned, we're about 15 minutes away for that. If you want to hop in now, 877-99 on Fox. 877-99 on Fox. Your chance to hop in on Trash Talking. Right now, joined by Gary Myers, author, longtime New York reporter, ESPN New York host, Gary Myers, New York. You can find him on X there. By the way, Gary's also writing a book, which Gary... going to be interesting now. It's about Harbaugh's first season with the Giants. It's called Saving Big Blue. It's going to come out not this September, but next year. And saving a part of it was with Jackson Dart, I would imagine. But he goes down with could potentially be a season-ending injury. What are you hearing about it?
3: Well, it definitely adds drama to my book, I'll tell you that. Because Jackson Dart was one of the reasons that Harbaugh took this job when he had a lot of different opportunities. I was on the Zoom call today with Harbaugh, and he just did not want to comment on the report that the injury is a lot more serious after the MRI than the Giants had anticipated and, you know, could lead to season-ending surgery. So he wanted to wait till, you know, a decision is definitively made before discussing it. But taking it at its worst-case scenario, it completely changes the complexion of the Giants' season. Based on what they showed in the opening game against Dallas on that Sunday night a week ago, I mean, I thought they had a really good chance to compete for a wild card spot, and I thought they would have had a good chance to win last night if Dart hadn't gotten hurt. But, you know, I'll give Jameis Winston the benefit of the doubt that he didn't get a lot of reps in practice last week, wasn't prepared for what the Rams were going to show him. And he'll be a lot better going forward. He played fairly well last year when Dart was hurt. So I still think he has it in him. He just played so poorly last night.
1: He might be a better reporter on the scene than he is a quarterback at this point.
3: You know, Rob, it's funny. He's caught a lot of grief here, Rob, because people say, oh, you know, he hasn't, you know, paid a lot of attention to preparing for the season because he was doing the World Cup, he was doing this.
1: That's why I say it. He's doing all those outside gigs. And then when you get called on, you don't perform, and people look at that. You know, it's different. If you perform, nobody cares what you're doing. But then you go, man, this guy's always on the sideline at some game, and now we need you. And I just didn't think he played well last night.
3: No, he was horrible. He couldn't have played any worse.
1: Right.
3: But I don't think it has anything to do with his outside interest. Once training camp started, I mean,
1: I get it. I'm with you. I mean, he could have been doing all that stuff, other stuff behind the scenes, and not know and still play poorly. Gary, I'm not trying to take money out of your pocket, but maybe that book might be a pamphlet now because the Giants, if Jackson Dart's not there, that's going to be interesting on how Jim Harbaugh is going to turn Big Blue around. And I got to admit, you say he had a lot of opportunities coming from Baltimore. I thought he underachieved there in Baltimore with that talent there. Those teams just weren't good enough. And as far as they should have got to some Super Bowls, they had way too much talent on those teams, and they always wound up being disappointed in the playoffs.
3: Yeah, I mean, you know, in the years that John was in Baltimore, they blew more double-digit fourth-quarter leads than any other team. I mean, two stick out in my head from last year, the opening game in Buffalo.
1: They scored 40 points and lost in Buffalo, right?
3: I know. And then they had a game later in the year at home against New England where they blew a double-digit lead with like 5 or 6 minutes to go. So, and that was the downfall of the Giants last year is they blew a handful of fourth-quarter leads, especially big ones in Denver and Chicago, and that's what got Brian Daboll fired. So that's kind of the interesting twist to hiring Harbaugh. You figure he was going to teach the Giants how to win when he kind of had the same problem that the Giants did, which was closing out games. But yeah, I do agree with you. I think he underachieved in Baltimore considering he had a two-time MVP with Lamar, and they fell short in the playoffs in games that they should have won, should have gotten to at least one Super Bowl.
1: At least one. Yep.
0: Hey, Gary, stay there for a minute. I want to ask you this. You know, with the NFL, what you see now, you got offensive gurus as coaches or defensive stalwarts as coaches. What exactly do you feel at this point in his career he would bring that they feel like he's the guy?
3: Is it my Harbaugh?
0: Correct.
3: Well, he brought instant credibility and respect. And I know the people in Baltimore were kind of happy to see him go. And at the end, they were chanting for him to be fired. But you have to think about what's going on with the Giants over the last 15 years. It's been disgraceful. And you know, he comes here as the most accomplished coach the Giants have ever hired. Because he has a Super Bowl ring,
1: yep.
3: And no coach the Giants have ever hired has come with that. And I do think that, you know, he needed a new audience, just like the Ravens needed somebody else standing up in front of the team meeting room. That I think John really needed a change. I think it's really energized him. The players really like him. He has a great relationship with Dart. And I know that John just has to be heartbroken over what's happened here, because, like I said, it completely changes the season. But the Giants felt they were getting a CEO. And, you know, John's specialty, as you know, is really with special teams and somewhat defensive backs. He lets his coaches coach, and he has a really good staff, and he just oversees everything. And I think that's, you know, he's like a Parcells and Coughlin type, just in that regard, is that, you know, they delegate and then they run everything themselves, you know, just like the overview of the team. And, you know, all these guys are pretty good game managers. Although I know there's been questions about John's decisions, you know, with Derrick Henry not giving him the ball enough and some closeout situations. But
0: I think he was
3: perfect for the Giants at this time, considering where they've been for, you know, since that last Super Bowl they were in 2011.
1: Hey, Gary, I got real concerns with the Pro Football Hall of Fame. And I know I saw the overhaul. Mm-hmm. They weren't happy with what Bill Belichick, who cheated and got the biggest fine in the history of the NFL, and some people didn't vote for him.
3: Mm-hmm.
1: And I know you're a voter. I know you still made the cut, Gary, right? Am I correct? You're on the
3: That's
1: list.
3: Correct. Yeah, yeah. That's right.
1: But they cut off a lot of people. Tony Dungy, it seemed like they felt like Tony Dungy and Bill Polian, who apparently both of them didn't vote for Bill Parcells, so they got 86th, and Lisa Salters and a slew of other people got mm-hmm. Ziggy. And I think you cheapen the Hall of Fame when you don't get the results that you give the voters the right to vote for who they believe. And when you don't get the results you want, you make sweeping changes. And it feels dirty, Gary, not you, as someone who's covered mm-hmm. football for a long time. This is not about you. This is about the Pro Football Hall of Fame and, like, the idea that you don't get the results you want, so now we're going to, you know, no one did this when T.O. didn't get in on his first try. He went, what, four tries? Like nobody,
3: third time for T.O.
1: You know what? Like nobody was ready to change the voters and whatnot for those people, right? But Bill Belichick doesn't get in, and it's the end of the world. What just your idea on the changes and you know, was there really that big of a problem, or you just didn't like the result?
3: Rob, I'll tell you three things. One, I would have preferred they keep the system the way that it was. I didn't think there was anything wrong with it. Two, they claim these changes have been in the works for 2.5 years and was not a reaction.
1: Hard to believe, though. I hear it, but it's hard to believe considering it was Belichick and people were pissed.
3: Well, I can tell you this. This is the part that I know is for sure. The idea of getting rid of individual presenters, like, for example, I would represent the Giants. No affiliation with the Giants, but if the Giants had a top 15 finalist.
1: I didn't like that either. I thought that was dumb.
3: Right. They talked to me about 3 years ago about that. What did I think about just having a generic presentation made by a member of the Hall of Fame, which would basically just run down all their credentials, and then we would open it for discussion. And I said I was all in favor of it. Because what happens is we're supposed to be objective journalists, and the old system turned us into campaign managers.
1: Right, they got to go up, stand up there, and basically sell this player. I always thought that was a mistake, Gary. In the baseball, when we get the ballot for the Baseball Hall of Fame, you know what we get? Stats of every player who's on the ballot, and then you do your own research. That was it. They don't have to make a pitch for somebody.
3: Right. But you know what? I agree with you on that. But I do like the idea of the meetings that we're going to have it in person this year. It's been on Zoom since COVID. But I do think there's a lot of meaningful discussion that comes up. And I can see both ways. Baseball expects you to do the research on your own. I do my own research, as I assume the other voters do. And then you hear more about it, other people's opinions and perspective. But the other thing I was going to say, and I need to figure this out, because at this point I'm a little confused by, if they made changes as a reaction to Belichick, I honestly don't see how the new voting process makes it any easier or harder for him to get in.
1: No, but they got rid of what I would consider his detractors. Like Bill,
3: I don't know.
1: Bill Polian and Tony Dungy both.
3: I'm not defending Polian or
1: Tony
3: or
1: Dungy.
3: Like I know Dungy doesn't like Belichick, so I assume he didn't vote for him. Polian, this is the part that got Polian in trouble. He claimed, I think he might have claimed it first that he didn't vote for
1: him. And then changed. No, he did, and then said he did vote for him.
3: No, you know what it was? He said he couldn't remember. And then he had the Hall of Fame check, and they told him he did vote for him. But what's strange about that is they always tell us at the Hall they don't know how we voted individually. It was done in confidence with an accounting firm, and all they get is the raw totals. They don't know how each of us voted individually.
0: Well, they found out for him.
3: But you know, the votes go into their computer, so I don't know. I'd have to go through each of the voters they kept and each of the voters they got rid of and try to figure out, you know, who among them were the 11, at least 11, that didn't vote for Belichick.
1: I would love to see that. I hope
0: There's your book after this one, Gary.
3: But let me tell you this, guys.
1: We got 1 minute. So Gary. Okay. Go ahead.
3: So before it took 11 votes to knock somebody out, which needed 80%. Now you need 20 votes. So only 6 can knock you out. If there is a clique that forms or a voting block that forms, you know, against a candidate, and you're not supposed to do that. You're not supposed to discuss your votes like that. But it actually is easier to knock a guy out now because you only need 6 no votes. So like I said, I don't see how this helps or hurts Belichick or any other candidate going forward. I voted for him. I was very clear on that. As soon as it came out that he didn't get in, I thought it was embarrassing for the selectors to keep this guy out. And, you know, and anybody who has agenda, you know, really shouldn't be on the selection committee.
0: Well, right. We appreciate it, Gary. We're up against it. Next time I'll ask you about it. I think it was done for Tom Brady next year. That's why I think they did it. But, Gary, appreciate it, man. Thank you, Gary Myers. Again, Gary Myers, NY. And don't forget, he's got a book coming out. It'll be a year from now. But he'll have a book coming out that you can grab that as well. It's about John Harbaugh and his specifically now being, of course, with the Giants. It's called Saving Big Blue. It's going to come out next year. Gary, thank you so much.
3: Take care, guys. Have a good night.
0: No doubt. 877-99 on Fox. 877-99 on Fox. Trash Talking Tuesday. Your chance to hop in on The Odd Couple. Hit us up. 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

0: 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Hey, thank you to Gary Myers, longtime New York reporter, ESPN New York, for joining us again. Check out his book. You got a year, so you can get to it. Appreciate that. It is, of course, a Trash Talker Tuesday. That's coming up here in 1 second. By the way, if you missed any of today's show, be sure to catch the podcast. 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
0: 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If you want to hop in, you still got a chance to. 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
0: Who you trashing, Carl?
5: Guys, again, I'm trashing the Kansas City Chiefs and their luxury box toss to Taylor Swift, which I'm thoroughly sick of. I watched the game the other day, and he caught a pass for a touchdown, and they cut to her jumping up and down in the luxury box, pointing to her wedding
6: That's
5: ring.
6: That's my husband.
5: Her $50 million blood diamond. And I'm like, what did that mean? Everyone knows you're married. You got married in Madison Square Garden with 50,000 people. I don't get it. So I couldn't even watch the game anymore after that. And also I wanted to throw in, when Jackson Dart got hurt last night, just before they went to break, in an open mic moment, Jack Buck said, sickening. If he's sickened by a football player getting hurt on the football field, he needs to do the Westminster dog show. Okay, that's football. Everyone knows it's violent. Thanks.
0: Hey, all right. He said he ain't got no sympathy for nobody out here in these streets. All right, appreciate it. 877-99 on Fox. Let's go to who we got.
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0: Who are you trashing, Johnny?
7: I'm trashing ESPN for getting rid of the scroll at the bottom of the screen during football games. Man, I want to be able to watch the game and see the other scores so I know how much money I'm winning. That's right. And I'm also trashing Donald Trump for getting rid of the free press. POS out.
0: Oh, my. All right. He ain't playing. Yeah, I was just talking to Rob G and everybody in there. Like, what? There's a few things that I don't feel like nobody asked for. Like, I thought if there's one thing we all can agree on, it's the little ticker. Like, who cares? Like, it's just a part of life. Nobody's high on it or low on it. It's there. And so to take that away, I was kind of blown away, too. I don't get the rationale behind that. Like, that's just the way you watch the team. What's the Bills score? It just ticks at the bottom. Oh, there it is. Okay, cool. Like, it's just a way of life with sports or sports TV. So I'm actually shocked that they took that away. Like, nobody was clamoring for that to go away. Yes, I missed something, man. I appreciate your calls on Trash Talking Tuesday. A little too late to hop in on that. Next hour, we talked about Paul Skeens a little bit, a little MLB. There's also some NBA conversation to be had as well. On the next hour, we'll get to that, what's happening with the Pistons. Plus, we'll have first time this year, right, talking to Rob Woodson. That's right, our man, Hall of Fame DB Rob Woodson, who joins us weekly. We'll chop it up with him a little bit next hour as well. Of course, Hall of Fame DB, Fox Sports Radio NFL analyst, always good to talk to him. And we'll have Last Call as well. We got to talk about, too, something that happened last night in Monday Night Football is the return of Aaron Donald. So we'll hit that. So still lots to get you in the Odd Couple. You can always watch us on YouTube. You can always check out the podcast as well. All you got to do is search the Odd Couple to find us wherever you get your podcast. We'll be sitting there as well. So again, up, you got the Pistons. Some decisions to be made, trying to solidify this roster as we get closer. By the way, we got, 30 days or so to the NBA is back. Are they making the right decisions? We'll tell you. 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
21: The Tampa Bay Rays can clinch the AL East title tonight. They're not only leading the Yankees in New York 2-0 in the top of the seventh, The Yankees don't have a hit yet. Drew Rasmussen throwing a no-hitter through six, 10 strikeouts, two walks. He has thrown 93 pitches so far. Max Fried, the Yankee starter, just came out of the game with two outs, top of the seventh. The runs have scored for Tampa Bay on a ground out and a bunt single. 2-0 the lead, top of the seventh. Yankees already won the first of a doubleheader against the Rays, 2-0. Toronto at Baltimore was rained out. Milwaukee still tied at Philadelphia, 3-3 in the bottom of the eighth. Cleveland has won five in a row and is winning 2-1 at Boston in the bottom of the seventh. White Sox also winning 9-3 at the Royals, bottom of the fifth. The Red Sox gave interim manager Chad Tracy a three-year contract. New York Giants quarterback Jackson Dart might need surgery after Monday night's knee injury. I'm Steve DeSager.
1: One guy is happily divorced. One guy is happily married. One guy gets called daddy by his three beautiful daughters. One guy gets called daddy after a credit card approval. One guy won a state high school basketball championship. One guy only covered a state high school basketball championship. One guy's been inducted into three halls of fame. One guy has only mopped a hall. Does this seem weird to anybody else?
6: Crazy.
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4: 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Coming up, Rod Woodson, of course, the Hall of Fame DB and Fox Sports Radio NFL analyst. He'll join us coming up in 28 minutes. Also, last call. So still a lot to get to here on a Trash Talking Tuesday. All right, so news is out about the Pistons and Jalen Duren. Pistons have been basically playing hardball with the kid, and now they supposedly upped their offer to 5 years to $200 million. They've been steadily creeping up little by little, and I'm going to give the kid and his and the people who represent him a lot of credit. And I think that he's doing the right thing, that he wants his full value, his max value. He's not going to take some discount, and there's no reason to. Look at the breakout year he had. Did he play poorly in the postseason? 100%. He wasn't up to par. He no doubt hurt the Pistons. They were expecting a certain kind of talent from him. It didn't happen. But I got to say this. If the Pistons fumble this, make a mistake, and lose Jalen Duren, whether it's next year or mentally this year and next year, you know, physically as well, they will have made a grave mistake. For a young, talented player at this age, 23, to think that he's the finished product and he can't have an off playoff series, and to hold that against him and basically say, no, you take what we're going to give you when guys all around the NBA are getting paid who haven't produced or done anything or on the talent level that he is. And the accolades that he won last year in the NBA, 21-10 or whatever, somewhere close to those numbers, he was spectacular, all-star. All of these things, and for whatever reason, the Pistons finally have some pieces to try to put together something, make a real run, and the first thing you do is you don't go and get Cade help. You take away one of your building blocks because you're stuck on whether you give them 200 or 220 or 240 or whatever the number may be. It's the NBA. Guys have been getting overpaid for a long time who haven't produced anything, especially in the postseason, if they even make it to the postseason. So why they're holding the line on this kid and this circumstance when you have a franchise that had been so bad for so long, hadn't won a playoff series in forever and a day until last year, not this past year, the year before. They finally broke through. Last year.
0: 2 years ago they started, yeah.
4: Right, when they won a series. I don't get it. I think it's a mistake by the Pistons, and I think stop being cute when you have talent and you have a building block. You don't want somebody to be turned off to the whole idea of being there. And that's what I see happening. And you can talk about, he should just take whatever, take whatever. You don't deserve that. You didn't play in the playoffs. If there were no playoffs, okay, just say he had the year that he had, and the Pistons didn't, and they got knocked out in the first round, and he just had okay numbers. There's no way they'd be playing this game. It's a dangerous game that I think the Pistons are going to regret if they wind up losing this kid.
0: I hear you. And I think that's why they're in a dilemma right now. They're trying to figure this out. But I think what makes it weird is a guy who averaged 20-10 is literally half of that, 9-5 in the postseason. And I think the difference is if it were two or three games, you and I would come on the next day, talk about it. Hey, he had a bad game. He had a bad couple of games. It's the fact that he had a bad entire playoff run. I think that's concerning. And we know the NBA had eight teams lost 55 or more games. So you start to wonder, was he feasting on bad teams routinely? Because you got to play these teams 3, 4, 5 times a year. So was he feasting on bad teams?
4: So was Cade feasting on them as well?
0: But we've seen Cade for years now.
4: No, like, but I'm just asking.
0: Right, but I'm saying, well, obviously, yes, he's feasting on them, but he's okay. Feasting on good teams. He's gotten better even in the postseason. So you have superstars. Cade is that. And I think Jalen, when you needed him, he wasn't there. And I think that's concerning. And he's only 22. So I think he'll be 23 in November. I think they're looking at it and they're saying, no, we believe in you. We're offering you a lot of freaking money. Bounce back. We might not even go the full 4 or 5 years. I mean, and maybe after a year or two, you're balling again. Good playoff series. Not saying you got to win a championship, but you ball out in the playoffs when we need you. Become that second dependable offensive guy, defensive guy as well. Then we can come back and renegotiate, get a new deal, an extension, an early extension. So I think what they're disappointed is, and you mentioned it, they finally have something going, and I think they don't want to get it wrong by being bogged down now to a guy that they go, yeah, all right, but he's not worth that. And so I just feel like if you're Jalen, dude, you're 22, you have to be real, and I understand trying to get as much as you can, right? I fully understand that. Life ain't guaranteed, and get it when you can. But the idea that they're offering you $200 million and you know for a fact when they needed you most, you weren't there routinely in the postseason, not a bad game, not a bad series, the entire postseason, then that to me, I want to come back and prove, okay, I'll take this. Y'all about to really re-up on me in a year and a half, 2 years when I show you what I'm capable of doing. He's only 22. He's probably going to get 2, maybe even 3 crazy more deals if he's as good as he hopes he can be in this NBA. There's more opportunities for him. And again, this happened with Greg Monroe. He kind of bet on himself, took that back in 2014. He was able to get a 3-year deal, a big time deal, before with the Pistons and then the Bucks. He was able to get some money there. So I just look at it as that's what's concerning. Last point when it comes to what we saw from him, believe it or not, I think was more damaging and damning for him. It ain't just the points. Like, all right, hey, you only gave us 10 points. That happens. Some series is not for you. Some series, maybe the way the schemes and all that happens. To me, it's the fact that you only gave us 9 points, but you didn't just say, I'm about to dominate the glass. And fine, I'm not going to score. Maybe it's just a little tougher right now. But I'm about to give you, instead of 10 rebounds, I'm getting you 12. I'm getting you 14. Instead of a block or so, I'm about to block everything. And I'm diving on the floor. I'm about to be the most defensive presence. And you covered the Pistons. You know how Ben Wallace was. I'm not saying he's Ben Wallace, but what I mean is you can affect the game in other ways. And I think what was damaging for him more than anything was that there was nowhere you saw his fingerprints on any portion of the game. That's the part that has him alarmed.
4: How old is he?
0: 22.
4: Okay.
0: Which is why, that's why you're offering $200 million.
4: No, he's eligible for 287 is what he's eligible for, 287.
0: Your first
4: offer was $100 million off of what he's eligible. No agent in their right mind would accept a contract.
0: Right, and that's why we're here trying to figure this out. And here's my offer, 200. You know that I know, brother. You got a long way to go. You look lost out there. And again, that's my point, Rob. If the shot wasn't going, his jump hook, I get that. That happens from some of the best. Shoot, we talk about James Harden, one of the best all-time offensive players of all time. It happens. But I need effort. I need you showing me defensively you can be there. I just rebounding or like getting the team pumped up. He literally looked confused, lost, and brought nothing. And B-ball Paul Reed would be out there. And
4: he made NBA all-team.
0: I think 13. That's what's the disappointing part, is that the drop-off.
4: No, but the idea that you're in the postseason, and you could have a bad stretch and bad moments. There are people and players who are considered great players. People, Tracy McGrady is in the Basketball Hall of Fame, and he couldn't even get out of the first round of the playoffs.
0: T-Mac was balling.
4: Though. Okay.
0: But T-Mac was balling.
4: Is it balling or winning? And my point is that they're making this kid, he's 22. He's a real center in a league that where you don't have real centers. And the sky is the limit. And one bad playoff, session, and you're going to totally disrespect him with an offer that's $100 million, their original offer, off of what? $100 million, not let's work this out. I would not, if I'm Jalen Duren, sign with the Pistons under any circumstance other than them giving me 287.
0: He might as well start packing up.
4: Well, that's what I'm saying. I would play this year and probably not that well, so you won't get the best of him because his head will be messed up.
0: But that will hurt you.
4: No. No, people already know the talent. Trust me. There was a team in the NBA, they've signed all kinds of guys who have got way more than that. So if you tell me that a 23-year-old kid who felt like he got disrespected by his team, they didn't want to pay him, and he didn't play as great, but you know what the potential is, there will be plenty of suitors who will be looking to sign that contract. Plenty.
0: Where I would disagree is, not that he can't, again, in a random Tuesday night against the Jazz or the Hornets or something, can he put up, some number? The Hornets might be all right now, but you get what I'm saying. Can he put up a couple of numbers? Yeah. I think the concern would be, last I saw him, he didn't look great at all. And then to what you just said, if he goes and just whatever, I'm going to put up a blah season just to get out of Detroit, that might not bode well between last I saw you didn't look good when it mattered most in crunch time.
4: I've seen people not play well and get big deals. How many times do we see players keep getting paid in the league? Chet Holmgren, they decided that they were going to, he didn't have a good playoff series, and they still cashed him out and maxed him out. And that's what his people are looking at, saying, wait a minute, why are you holding me to a different standard when they believed in Chet and they said, despite what happened, we know what talent you are. We have a good young team, and we're going to get you paid, make you happy, and make you a part of this. The Pistons have no – who are they to think that all of a sudden they're going to play nickel and dime when they were so bad for so long? They're not a better team without them. So I don't care what they tell you, because they're saving $80 million or whatever the number that you want to look at. They're not a better team without them.
0: You brought up Chet, and that's a good example. Here's where I think the vision is different. I think the Thunder feel like they have their championship caliber roster. So when he has for instance, MVP Shea wasn't really that. This was not an outstanding postseason for him. He had a couple of series. He was solid. He was good, but he wasn't SGA good. And so I think they understand that. Chet, we talked about him. We came on. I called him set because he didn't have a heart. But that's what I think they can find. They believe they can be better without him because we'll use that money to get better.
4: Wow.
0: That's what I think they're thinking. Sure, we want you at this rate. If we don't have you, from what we saw from you, we can go get better. Shoot, B-ball Paul Reed did the exact same points per game rebound you, and in an 15 minutes. So I think they're saying, if we're not going to spend almost $300 million on you, we don't think you're that good right now, and we can spend that money elsewhere, get this guy, and piecemeal a better situation than you, singularly for $287 million. I think that's what they're saying.
4: I think the Pistons are going to make a big mistake, and then you'll look back and go, we had our pieces together, young guys who could grow together, and we decided we're trying to play nickel and dime and try to make the kid feel bad and get him on a hometown discount because he didn't play well despite having a tremendous regular season, which elevated him to that point to where he would even be in a conversation.
0: I think they put their money where their mouths with Asur Thompson, who just got paid, $1.50 or something like that?
4: Yeah, but that's not the max
0: I'm saying they got Asur because they locked in, and I think Cade. I think those are the two centerpieces. That's it. I've told Rob G this. Remember I told you, I said the best thing that happened for the Pistons losing, obviously you don't want to lose, I said was that they realized we don't have to spend all this money on Jalen Duren. I said that in real time. Like, right, I knew they weren't going
4: to
0: do
4: it. So why'd they up the offer to 200? Why didn't they just say take it or leave it?
0: Because it's good money for him.
4: No, it could have said take it or leave it.
0: But I'm not going to give him 287. That's
4: what's
0: crazy.
4: The difference?
0: $87 million. That's crazy. I'm not paying that man at 287. I'm rooting for him, and I ain't paying him 287. I ain't paying him 287.
4: It doesn't make any sense. 877-99 on Fox. 877-996-6369. Are the Pistons making a mistake with Jalen Duren? We'll continue that conversation next with you. It is the Odd Couple.
2: It was week two in the NFL. Josh Allen opened Highmark Stadium with a bang while the Eagles soared late in Tennessee to win. The Bears and Commanders go down with their stars, and the Chiefs grabbed a second win in overtime. It's week three in the NFL. This is Fox Sports Radio.
0: Hey, what's up?
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3: Hey there, happy Tuesday. Happy first day of fall. I'm KOB4 meteorologist Amanda Galushka with the rest of your Tuesday afternoon forecast. Those shower and storm potential will continue to ramp up as we head into the rest of your day today. Some of the rain may be pretty heavy at times, and I do expect us to see some breaks within some of that rain showers, but again, we will continue to have that wet weather sticking with us through the remainder of the day today. Remember, flood watches are in effect through the afternoon and evening, and those will be set to expire at tomorrow, 6 p.m.
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0: Bob Parker, Kelvin Washington. On a Trash Talking Tuesday, thank you to all who called on that last hour. Last call on the way. Rob Woodson, our man, joining us in about 6 or 7 minutes. Haven't talked to him this football season. 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So go do that. All right, 877-99 on Fox. We talked about Jalen Duren. What are the Pistons doing right now? They have made an offer, got up to $200 million now. Is that good enough? Should he get more? Where would you, if you were Jalen Duren, how would you handle it? 877-99 on Fox. Who we got?
1: 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You're on the Odd Couple Fox Sports Radio. What's up, Chili?
2: What's up, fellas? How y'all doing this evening?
0: What up, Chili?
2: Good, man. Here's my thing, right? Like, he's a rim protector. And in the NBA, you got to have that rim protection. And I know that Thompson is a great, you know, he was first team all defensive player. He's a great perimeter defender. But he's a shooting guard, and he only gives you, what, 10 points a game? And I get it. But that rim protector is everything. How many teams that went through the playoffs and, you know, wish they had that rim protector? That was the one thing they were missing. And I think you got a young guy that's a rim protector like that. He can rebound. You got to hang on to that guy. You kind of got to, you know, give him a little bit more. That was kind of a slap in the face.
1: It was. Chili, $100 million less than what he was eligible? Come on, man. That is a total... You want to, like, a lot of people are like, oh, they disrespect. That's disrespect. That's disrespectful.
2: And he's a rim protector, and you need that. And he had 19 and 10 during the regular season.
1: Yep.
2: And that's a bigger sample size. Maybe, you know, his first time in the playoffs. So that's, he can grow, but that sample size during the regular season, 19 and 10, I'll take that. That shows me something over a big sample size amount of game. That means that over the long run, I know he'll come around in the playoffs.
0: Chili.
2: You got to give that man his money.
0: Chili, let me ask you a question. You watch. Okay. I know you watch. So you were watching the games.
2: Yeah, I was.
0: My biggest thing is I don't mind the numbers dropping a bit. That happens, right? Happens to the best of them. My concern is if you watch, he was extraordinarily lost out there. You bring a rim protector. He wasn't protecting nothing. He wasn't an enforcer. What's all that muscle for, Chili? And I think that was what was disappointing more than anything, because they're like, well, what did he bring? Like, point me to something. Ashore didn't score, but I can point to you several things he did. I can, obviously, Kay, we'll move on from that. But even Tobias Harris became a scorer more than we ever seen. I could point to something. What can we point to him that we saw? And I think that's what where the
2: that part
0: change.
2: Of coaching, too?
1: Thank you.
2: Did coaching not help? Could not coaching help with that? He's a young player. You got to put him in a position to succeed. I think they got out-coached.
0: My only thing I would offer you is I hear you. I do. I'm not even. And he's like, I want him on the
1: that's
0: team.
1: That's why they got.
0: Don't
1: that's why Cleveland moved off of Bickerstaff.
0: But what I don't like is the idea that I don't have to coach effort. That's the only thing I'm saying, Chili. You know sports way too much. I don't have
2: I get
0: to coach
2: it.
0: Effort.
2: I get it.
1: Chili, you're the only issue.

0: is saying, Chili.
1: You're going to pay somebody money. You are. And you might as well keep the young guy who's your own guy.
2: Exactly.
1: And you know that there's an upside. He's going to be 23 in November. I mean, are you kidding me?
0: I want him.
1: Exactly.
0: I just don't want him for $300,287 to be exact. I don't want that.
1: It's not your money. Detroit. That's right.
3: Detroit is not like some, you know, I don't know who they're acting like they are. I mean, come on, man. Like, you're not that team. You're not the Knicks or anybody else like that. You're
0: right. They have won more times than the Knicks. Chili, they got 3 rings in the last 30-some years. They have won more than the Knicks. I get what you're saying. The Knicks always the one team they're going to get everybody. They ain't even do nothing until 53 years later. Chili?
1: James in Detroit, you're on the Odd Couple, Fox Sports Radio. What's up, James?
4: You got to pay that man.
1: Thank you.
4: Only one team won the championship, Kelvin. I mean, everybody else fell short. And everybody else, plenty of players is getting paid. If the man is eligible for the money, you pay him the money. You're going to mess up your whole chemistry if you lose him. So...
0: I don't mind paying him, James. James, 100%.
1: It doesn't make any sense that you're some imaginary line that you're holding like, oh, my God. No, this is what he's eligible for.
0: James,
1: and
0: let me
1: James,
0: ask you this.
1: A disrespectful $100 million short. What would, James, if you were at a job and they offered you $100 million short of what you're entitled to, how would you feel?
0: Wait, why is he entitled to it, though?
1: According to the CBA.
4: More money. There's more players that didn't go as far as the Pistons in the playoffs.
1: Thank you.
4: More money. Trae Young made $53 million. Is he worth it?
0: Trae Young for the Atlanta Hawks was their star.
1: That's why he's not there anymore.
0: Right. I'm not mad at that. Why is he not in Atlanta?
4: $53 million.
0: Right, but for them, I'm not mad at you. What I'm saying is they believe that that's their star. You and I agree. He ain't. James, I'm with
4: Washington?
0: You.
4: Washington believe he they star?
0: James, I'm with you. Trae Young ain't that
4: you
0: guy.
4: You're not even a playoff team.
0: I'm with you. But for them, that's who they think that is their guy. The Pistons believe they have their guy in Cade.
4: He fell off in the playoffs. Washington ain't even get to the playoffs, but you're paying a guy $53 million.
0: And that's why, because they got to do something.
1: Thank you.
0: The Pistons believe they got their two guys. They want Jalen Duren. They don't want him for $287. And that's the thing. I'm with that. I want him. Not at the 287. All right. On the other side, Rod Woodson, Hall of Fame DB, Fox Sports Radio, NFL analyst. First time we chop it up with him this football season. Right now, Steve DeSager has your award-winning update, Steve.
5: The Toronto Raptors gave Kawhi Leonard a 2-year extension worth $115 million plus a player option. He just averaged 28 points a game. The Hawks acquired Dorian Finney-Smith from the Hornets for Buddy Hield in cash. The NBA's January games in Paris and Manchester are sold out. It'll be Spurs against New Orleans then. In Major League Baseball, we're in the final week of the regular season. Yankees won the first of a doubleheader against Tampa Bay 2-0 today, but the Rays can clinch the AL East tonight. And they're leading 4-1 in New York in the top of the eighth. In fact, the Rays starter, Drew Rasmussen, had a no-hitter through 6 innings this evening. He went 6 2/3, 11 strikeouts, 114 pitches thrown. Toronto at Baltimore rained out. They'll play a doubleheader on Wednesday. Washington has won at Detroit 3-1. C.J. Abrams, 2 more homers. He has 33 with 102 RBIs. Tigers pitcher Justin Verlander is due to start on Saturday before he retires. Pittsburgh shut out St. Louis 2-0. The Cards offense went 1-for-28 with 14 strikeouts. Philadelphia at home beat Milwaukee with 3 in the bottom of the 8th, 6-4. Zach Wheeler, no decision, but he struck out 7 straight to start this game. He had 11 strikeouts in his 5 2/3 innings. The Guardians have won 5 in a row, and they're back in the lead in the top of the 9th at Boston, 3-2. Red Sox had just tied it on a pinch solo homer in the bottom of the 8th inning, and now Cleveland gets a sack fly in the 9th to retake the lead. Cleveland, the first place team in the AL Central, a game over the White Sox. White Sox are winning 11-4 at the Royals in the top of the 7th. The Reds are leading at Atlanta 4-0 in the bottom of the 8th. For the Braves, Ronald Acuna left after fouling a ball off his leg. It is bruised. Marlins up 2-0 at the Cubs in the bottom of the 6th. At Texas, Rangers now lead 3-2 over the Mets in the top of the 5th. Texas at 78-78. Alone in first in the AL West. A game up on Houston, and the Diamondbacks lead 4-0 in the 4th at the Rockies. D-backs barely holding on, 4 games out for the final NL wild card with only 6 games left. New York Giants quarterback Jackson Dart might need surgery after Monday night's knee injury. Back to you.
0: Steve, have a great night. Appreciate you. It is the Odd Couple, Rob Parker, Kelvin Washington, Trash Talking Tuesday. Last call on the way in just a little bit. Right now, we are joined for the first time, our man, Hall of Fame DB, Fox Sports Radio NFL analyst, Rod Woodson. Rod Woodson, 26. What up, Rod?
1: Rod, what's happening?
2: What's going on, fellas?
0: Good, man. Good to talk to you. Hope the summer was great. Everything was great with you and yours, brother.
2: Man, I tell you, everything is well. I'm very blessed. I can't complain, but I'm glad to hear your voice.
0: Oh, man, appreciate that.
1: Well, you know we got to start with the Ravens because enough with the I just want to go there. I thought for a minute that John Harbaugh was still coaching. Another big lead loss. What? They're the most frustrating team. I know you do the radio for them, Rob, but I'm telling you, I'm frustrated with that team.
2: In the first half, they played well. Second half, they came out offensively against the Saints played this little soft zone. We just kept running individual routes versus the soft zone instead of layering different routes on the outside or in the middle of the field. Derrick Henry, when he ran the ball, I think he's five times in the second half.
1: Crazy. Just crazy. You know,
2: and then the defense did the same thing that the Saints were doing. They were playing the soft zone, and they weren't covering guys. And, heck, my guy told me back in 1989, I don't pay you to cover grass. I pay you to cover a person.
0: I like that.
2: So I don't want you sitting there looking around. Find a guy, go cover him.
0: Let me ask you this. And Rob just said, I mean, they're frustrated because on paper, you look, and obviously, maybe you want to stall them out because Zay Flowers, you know, you don't have that, and that might change things offensively. But I want to go to another team similar in that MVP level guy, Josh Allen, but hadn't quite got there yet. How do you stop him? You're a Hall of Famer. You look at Josh Allen, what he's done through two games. It's insane what he's doing right now. On the ground, through the air, the last few years, he's just been ridiculous. What do you do to stop a guy like that?
2: Yeah, I mean, would a quarterback like Josh or Lamar, those type of scrambling quarterbacks, I would have my edge rushers bull rush, no speed rushes. Because you speed rush, you're going to get by him. And once you get by him, he's going to step up and he's going to have a running lane. Bull rushing, keep him in the pocket. And then if he wants to get out, he has to dip around you. And now you can go at least vertical or horizontal to him and cut him off at the pass. I mean, they're just allowing him to get outside the pocket. And once he gets outside the pocket, man, hey, good luck. I mean, you just can't do that as a defense. I mean, he's played extremely well. Now, I would say a couple years ago, he shouldn't have won the MVP.
1: He shouldn't have. That was a travesty.
2: This year, the way he's playing, if he keeps it up, obviously he's going to win it again. But I mean, it's two games. We'll see. I got to see if the defense can keep doing what they're doing, even though they gave up 31 points in the second game. They gave up some points in the first game.
1: They gave up 31 in both, I think.
2: Right. So to me, if the Bills aren't scoring 41 points, they're losing.
1: Right.
2: So there's going to be a point where the Bills' offense is going to maybe sputter a little bit, and then can their defense pick it up? So that'd be a question. But, I mean, Josh Allen, he's playing lights-out football, man, and I just don't understand why you give him the two different ways to play with you, and that's either run the ball with his feet or he can drop back and he can throw the ball down the field to his open receivers.
1: Let's talk about a guy who's not getting it done, Justin Herbert, who has more interceptions than touchdowns. They're awful. They're 0-2. Nothing's really going right for that team. And I get it. They like Justin Herbert as a prototypical quarterback size, but he really hasn't. This is year 7. I mean, people are still waiting for him. Why is he this bad? And this team bad?
2: It's like because he's so flashes that he can be an outstanding quarterback. But he is who he is now.
1: This is seven years, right? Yes.
2: He is who he is. He's an inconsistent quarterback who has all the talent and all the tools, and you can't blame him that he didn't have – because he had weapons in the previous years. Does he have weapons this year? He got a couple guys there here and there. But what surprised me more about the Chargers, Justin Herbert is not playing well, but that defense, man, it looks – Dreadful. I mean, I don't know if Jesse Minter meant that much to them, but they're playing slow football, and it seems like they can't cover anybody on the back end.
1: I want to follow up. Another team where I think last year they wasted that Texans defense. That was a Super Bowl defense, Rod.
2: Yeah.
1: And they wasted it. because they didn't need C.J. Stroud to be great. They just needed him to be good or normal, you know, and he didn't do that. He couldn't hold on to the football. But my point is, people think you're gonna be able to do that every year in the same defense and stop everybody. And now they look up, they're 0-2, and the defense isn't what it was a year ago. That's how quickly things can change.
2: It can. I mean, you know, had an injury in the secondary. You know, and when you start losing guys, I mean, obviously, you know, you always think that you're going to get better the following years because you did have a good year. And that is not the case, like you just said. You know, offensively, they're struggling to put points on the board. Defensively, they aren't being as dominant. I think they would still get better with that, but they just haven't been as dominant. And, you know, starting on 0-2, you don't make the playoffs normally. It's like, what, 16%?
1: I know. They got lucky last year. They were 0-3. And they made the playoffs, but you can't keep playing with that kind of fire. And they play a desperate Indiana. They go to the
0: it's gonna be a good one.
1: To Indianapolis, and both of those teams are 0-2. That's a huge game, Rod.
2: I mean, it's a divisional game, so it's going to be overly big. And the Texans just hasn't. They just defensively, I thought they were going to be better because they got so many good players on the defense. They all fly around to the ball.
1: Right.
2: They just haven't put it together this year, and offensively. You would think a couple years ago how Stroud played that he would come back and be that type of guy, and it hasn't really worked out yet. But I think they need to find a running game to help him.
0: Boy, do they ever.
2: And if they can do that, that helps the offense and the quarterback. But I'm more surprised that the defense has not played tremendously well, and because in the first game against Buffalo, they gave them a boatload of points. So and I'll be really surprised if they do it again against the Colts.
0: They tightened it up a little bit, Rod, against the Bengals, holding that offense only 20 points, and they didn't look fantastic. It is Rod Woodson on with the Odd Couple on a Trash Talking Tuesday. Speaking of running game, that's now what the Chiefs have. What do you make of that, them getting K-9 Kenneth Walker III and that explosion ability that he brings to that offense?
2: Man, I'll tell you what, man. I knew, like, you know, he played well last year with Seattle. I didn't know he was that good. I'm being serious. Like, right. I did, like, the dude reminds me of Priest Holmes. I mean, Priest Holmes was a baller when he was with the Chiefs, and he came from Baltimore. I mean, they haven't had a running back like this since Priest Holmes, who can have big games against you. I didn't know he was that good. I mean, I thought he was a solid player because he had a role in Seattle, but the way they're using him in Kansas City, this little dude, he can get it.
0: Yeah, he's been phenomenal. I didn't know, to your point, I didn't know he can catch the ball out the backfield that well. I mean, he's .170, I believe it was, this past week, a big-time first game as well, 60-yard run. I mean, he's been everything that they need for sure to give them that extra dimension.
1: Rod, are you in and out on the Lions? I called for them not to make the playoffs last year. I'm going to do it again this year. I'm out on Detroit.
2: Yeah, I'm out. I just don't believe. I mean, I like Goff, but the defense, you got both two of your starters out on in the secondary.
1: Right.
2: You got to play a physical team. I mean, week in and week out in the National Football League. You got the Chargers this week, so maybe they, you know, or not, excuse me, that's not the Chargers. You got the, who they play this week?
1: Yeah, they play the Jets?
0: Hold on. Hold up.
1: The Lions, is it the Jets?
0: I'll tell you right now.
2: They play the Jets. They do play
0: Yeah, they play the Jets. Yep, this is back home.
1: Come on, you got that off the top of my dome. Come on, man, I'm alive.
2: You know, so it'd be interesting to see if they can. I mean, the Jets have played extremely well.
0: Yeah, you got to beat them.
2: I think the Jets this year is a solid football team. The Lions, I just don't have the trust in the defense. I don't think they have that same defensive mentality this year that they had in the previous year, especially with two of your starters last year not being there or being hurt. I just don't know if that's going to be as a feasible week in and week out. But with the Jets, I'm still not sold on the Jets, even though I'm an Aaron Glenn fan and I want to see him succeed. I'm just still not sold.
1: But the, you know, he got criticized, and I think rightly so, about taking the ball. Yeah. And the problem you have with that when you take the ball, and I know there's no big difference between the wins and losses, but if you take the ball second, you know what you have, Rod, that the other guy
2: doesn't?
1: You have all four downs, which makes a huge difference. Am I right?
2: Yeah. So, I mean, I was surprised he took it. when he did it, because I was like, why would you do that?
1: Right.
2: But he's the head coach, and he's going to have to live with that if things don't go the right way.
1: Because they had games. Green Bay beat. They had them beat.
0: They dominated that game for the most part.
1: They let them off the hook big time. I looked up. I was like, wow, Green Bay is terrible. Look at this. They're going to lose to the Jets.
0: 0-2. They could have been.
2: Yeah, I mean, Green Bay should be 0-2. And, you know, I think Aaron Glenn taking that taking opening kickoff in overtime kind of did the Jets in.
0: Yeah. They had a chance to be 2-0 and change things around. Yeah. You know how this works. It could be a game that costs you. Hey, Rob, we appreciate it, man. Look forward to doing
1: it again,
0: Rob, next week.
1: Thanks, buddy.
2: Man, I look forward to it every week, brothers.
0: No doubt. Rod Woodson, the great Rod Woodson, Hall of Famer. Rod Woodson, 26. Give him a follow on X. All right, last call, 877-99 on Fox, 877-99 on Fox. 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Plus, we all had talked about it, the return of Aaron Donald. How do they look? We'll tell you. It's the Odd Couple, Fox Sports Radio.
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0: Come on, don't be getting me excited. Like, dang, it's October 1st already? Odd Couple, Rob Parker, Kelvin Washington, on a Trash Talking Tuesday. Hey, shout out to Rob Woodson. Appreciate him joining us. First time we chopped it up with him. We'll do it again throughout the season as well. By the way, if you missed any of the show, check out the podcast. Just search the Odd Couple wherever you find them. You will find it there. And then, of course, download it, subscribe, share, rate it 5 stars, leave a review. All that good stuff is always greatly appreciated. So go find the Odd Couple wherever you find your pod. Rob G working on it. He'll have a best of and a full version as soon as we are done. All right, it's now time for Last Call.
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0: Last Call on the Odd Couple. Who we got?
3: Kevin in Culver City.
4: God is good.
0: All the time.
4: Let me tell you something. Yesterday was why we saw what the Rams could be. Puka Nacua was on the sidelines, and they were eating like Shaquille O'Neal at dinner with lobster and steak. You had Terrence Ferguson, who looked like Baby Kelsey, Davante Adams, who looked like Jerry Rice, and Matthew Stafford was picking them Giants apart left and right. And all of Rob's crew was there. LeBron James, Aaron Donald, everybody was there. Let me tell you something. Aaron Donald looked like he just played last season. He looked great. He didn't miss one step.
3: Really? How many pressures did he have? How many pressures did he have?
0: You are the last caller.
3: I'm asking you, how many pressures did he have?
4: He had zero pressures.
0: Okay. No, he had one.
3: Yeah, they gave okay. That was a was a sympathy but, one, because if you were watching, I'm with you. It was zero.
4: But when Miles Garrett comes
3: yeah,
4: back,
3: okay.
4: Down, okay.
3: The Giants didn't make the playoffs last year. They fired their coach, and now you're acting because they beat the Cowboys like they beat somebody without their starting quarterback. Come on, Kevin. You're better than that. You're better than that. Come on, man. The Giants aren't a good team. They were 6.5-point underdogs. They aren't a good team. Come on. The Rams didn't do anything last night. Stop being a prisoner of the moment. Stop being a fanboy. If you're going to call up here, just wave your pom-poms and say, it was great because it was great. Just say it was great. But they didn't make a statement against the Giants? What statement was made? What statement was made? I'm asking you. Against the Giants. What statement was made?
4: Trent McDuffie interception going against Malik Nabers.
3: Nabers was hurt too. How many guys were hurt for the Giants? Jameis Winston looked like he was thrown with a microphone in his hand. It was awful.
0: The Rams did what they were supposed to do, but I do want to see them against a team that has a starting quarterback.
3: Come on, man.
0: I will say that. Because Jackson
3: Kevin, you're better than that.
0: Jackson Dart in the game would have, made a difference in that. No, I still
3: Kevin,
0: think
3: you know better.
0: That.
3: You know better, Kevin. Come
4: this
3: on.
4: This is the same team that disrupted the Dallas Cowboys that put 37.
3: Kevin.
4: I'm with you that
0: they did what they were supposed to do. I think, obviously, Davante Adams looking vintage. Aaron Donald looked good.
3: Just don't get Davante into an NFC championship game. That's all.
0: And they looked good. They did. But I do want to see them against, because if they had Jackson Dart been there, they'd had the full version of themselves. Jameis Winston came in, and Jameis did what Jameis does.
3: Who in the world's going to wave a flag
0: over
3: playing a team without their starting quarterback, one of their best receivers, and a team that was in last place last year that fired their coach?
0: Yeah, the big thing from that's what I mean. Jackson Dart being down changed the thing for me. So I'm the Rams. We did what we were supposed to do.
3: Be real.
0: But the Rams going up against the
3: Broncos favorites. Oh wow, they beat them. Oh, wow.
0: The Rams going up against the Broncos in Denver. That to me is going to be a better measuring stick for me personally. The following week, the Eagles as well, and then the following week, the Bills. So this next three game stretch, that's to me where we're going to see who the Rams really are. Because again, had Jackson Dart play, I would have completely been like, and if the score was that with Dart playing, I would have been right there with you, Kevin. I think, again, you can only beat with, they didn't mean for Jackson Dart to get hurt. He got out the game, and your job is to finish the team. And
3: there's nothing wrong with that. But to celebrate a win when they don't have your starting
0: that's
3: quarterback.
0: That's why I want to see
3: just like
0: the
3: if
0: next
3: Matthew Stafford didn't play and they lost, nobody would go, oh, look at the Giants. They would be like, well, the Rams didn't have their quarterback.
0: That's fair. That's why I want to see.
3: Come on, man.
0: They go to Denver this week. Following, they go to Philly. So that's back-to-back tough games. And then that's rounded out, they come back home to the Bills. So to me, this next 3 weeks, We'll find out who the Rams really are, right? Because hopefully, obviously, Puka should be back at some point between those three games. Now you got your full roster.
3: If you're a sports Aaron Donald fan will have out his there, couple, just think about this. Put context to stuff. That's all. You can celebrate when your team wins a big. Just put some context to it. That's all. I did
0: like what I saw from Aaron Donald, though. Personally, I like what I saw from him because he looked like an NFL player. Like, he didn't look lost. He didn't make you go, ooh, yeah, might be time to hang
3: He almost, up. That would have been the first time without a pressure in his NFL career of any
0: and
3: game.
0: And he looked good. Tackle for a loss, few tackles, got a pressure.
3: Yeah, three tackles.
0: Yeah. So I think I like what I saw from him. I like what, and if that's his floor, if that's like the worst
3: version of
0: him.
3: That might be a ceiling.
0: Nah, absolutely not. Man, if that there's no way that's a ceiling. He's just not, you're going to get better throughout the year. That's just.
3: How?
0: What do you mean, how?
3: Nobody gets worse as the year goes by?
0: Not that position.
3: No, I'm just asking that. Does anybody get worse as you go along?
0: Aaron Donald ain't getting worse than that. Absolutely. And then Myles Garrett will be back in a few weeks. It's going to be scary. iCouple, Fox Sports Radio. We are Fox
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19: The Tampa Bay Rays are 3 outs away from clinching the AL East title, leading now 6-1 at the Yankees. Top of the ninth inning, Yanks held on for a game one victory earlier today in this twin bill, 2-0 over the Rays. Toronto at Baltimore rained out. CJ Abrams of Washington with two more homers. He has 33 after a 3-1 win at Detroit. The Tigers say pitcher Justin Verlander is due to start Saturday before he retires. Philadelphia with 3 runs, bottom of the eighth, beat Milwaukee 6-4, but Milwaukee clinched a first-round bye in the playoffs with Atlanta's loss. Braves were beaten 4-0 at home by the Reds. Cleveland won its 6th straight game, 3-2 at Boston with a run in the top of the ninth. The Red Sox today gave interim manager Chad Tracy a 3-year contract. New York Giants quarterback Jackson Dart might need surgery after Monday night's knee injury, which is reportedly worse than they expected. He could be out long-term. I'm Steve DeSager.
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3: 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Again, that's Jason Smith Show. 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Agree or disagree, let us know what you think. Again, just search Jason Smith Show on YouTube and subscribe. So maybe, just maybe, I mean maybe, I don't know. I'm not a doctor. I don't know.
4: Okay.
3: But I have watched 30 hours of The Pit. They did not ever cover anything close to this.
4: No, I got okay. A lot of Pit, ER, yeah. Chicago yeah. Hope, you name it. No. I've seen them all.
3: Closest thing to sports I've seen was the guy that got the O'Neal Cruz home run ball, didn't give it up, and you thought there was going to be some kind of craziness.
4: Oh, yeah.
3: Yeah, held on to that ball. I watched 30 hours of The Pit, and now I'm a doctor. They never covered this. So I'm going to just have to say this, and we'll have to talk about this like it's a case that needs to be, there needs to be something written about it in a book or somewhere. We got to talk about
4: it. Well,
3: this.
4: But for the next season of Grey's Anatomy yeah. or some one of the Law and Orders ripped from the headlines,
3: maybe. And again, just we you know last night we said, well, obviously things are probably okay, judging by the reaction, but maybe 24 hours later, maybe.
0: Jackson Dart shouldn't have been walking around on that knee last night and on the sideline. And
1: report he was lobbying to go back into the game.
0: Maybe should have been, you know, more immobilized or not walking around. Maybe a little bit. I mean, I don't know. I mean, I don't know. Maybe you're walking around there and you're, again, I'm not a doctor. I don't know. But, hey, we've gotten past the worst. No, everything is fine. No. Things not fine. With the biggest story in the NFL. It was last night. Jackson Dart injured, got crunched between two Rams defenders, missed the majority of the Giants, lost the Rams. However, it looked like things were going to be okay. The Giants were optimistic. As we heard John Harbaugh say at the end of the game last night, nothing is life-threatening.
1: Oh, yeah.
0: So, okay. However, much different today, as now Jackson Dart's injury is much worse than it was last night. He is going to be out for an extended period of time, and it could be the rest of the season. This after his knee injury was reported to be more severe than initially anticipated. This from NFL Network. So, again, I don't know, but maybe walking around on the sideline, maybe, I don't know. Could you? I don't know.
1: Seen that before, right? Where he walked under his own power to the locker room, you know, waves to the crowd, whatever, and then you find out stuff's torn. Like, it's not always you need the doom and gloom in the worst scenario, the immobilization and all. And here, I guess if he felt and the endorphin rush was still that he could be up and moving, I don't know. There's one thing to what you feel, then the second to what the MRI shows in terms of your long road back. Yeah. Right? He didn't look uncomfortable on the sideline.
0: No. He looked just, you know, hey, I'm not playing. I'm in oversized sweats. I'm not feeling good, but okay.
1: Yeah, I mean, the hand over his head oftentimes looking at and marveling at the incompletions being thrown by his backup, Jameis Winston, and some of the heroics being perpetrated and orchestrated by the Rams. But overall, he didn't look like a guy in great discomfort.
0: No,
1: boy, we're getting our ass kicked, and I really wish I could be out there.
0: Hi, I'm Dr. Robbie. I'm going to take a look at your knee right now. You didn't do anything stupid like walk around on it a lot after the injury, did you? Just want to make sure you didn't. Oh, you did do that. Okay, all right. All right, we're going to get an X-ray in, and we're going to get an MRI, and we're gonna show you. No, don't get up and walk around anymore. We definitely want you to just, you know, take it easy and relax. We'll put you in a wheelchair. We'll make sure someone is around you. We don't want you walking around anymore. If you need to go to the bathroom, let me know. I will get a nurse to come help you. You'll be good.
1: This is where we need one of those, you know, aforementioned real doctors and not the guys on Sports Talk Radio to go, how much do the exacerbate and create issues by walking around? Does that make it worse?
0: Yeah.
1: Or if he, you know, just laid on a couch somewhere, would that have been better for the MRI? Or just being up and down the sideline trying to raise the spirits of his guys and make Harbaugh feel slightly better? Did that create more tension and problems?
0: But I actually have good news for basically
1: good news.
0: Almost every team with an injured quarterback. I say almost.
1: Russell Wilson's available and ready to sign.
0: No. Listen, if the Giants went after Jalen Brunson, I mean, the spin of the ball will be different because he is lefty.
1: Yeah.
0: But that's the one guy. I mean, he would probably have a little bit of difficulty seeing over the line, but it doesn't matter.
1: You know, in football, you can't bounce pass.
0: It doesn't matter. He'll throw it deep, it will get tipped, and Anunoby will catch it. So that's what you do. If you are the Giants, you get ready, you know, all those, forget about it. Starting running back, Cam Scatterboot. Nope. Who's starting running back? Well, we're going to put Bridges out there and Josh Hart. Oh, okay, great. What about tight end, Anunoby? Yeah, because Theo Johnson can't catch a pass. Didn't even catch a pass Jackson Dart got hurt on. Anunoby at tight end. Okay, great. What do you got at wide receiver? I got Carl Anthony Towns. Just throw it up to him in the end zone. We're all good, man. What do you got? You got some slot guy for me? Jose Alvarado. Let's go. His kids want their new kid to be named OG Anunoby. I got guys for you, man. I got guys.
1: I love Cat. You know, we've talked about him a lot. How quickly would he be gassed?
0: One play.
1: Two or three.
0: He would have one routes, up down. Right? He would run down for one pass, and then they would cut to him after, and the ISO would be him slowly jogging off the sideline with his hand out going, someone has to come in. Someone's got to come in. But I do have good news. The Giants are not cooked. It seems like they are, but they're not. And there's a lot of reasons for this. Because number one, first of all, remember, it's not like the Giants did a lot of winning with Jackson Dart before this. He was a better quarterback than what they had put out there. But it's not like he has this big, long history of winning, and without him, look at the Giants,
1: no,
0: right?
1: No, and that's the thing. We don't have a very large sample size of really much of anything with Jackson Dart except blue tent visits.
0: The reason the Giants' job was so enticing is because of all the young talent they have. Mm-hmm. Yes, it's led by Jackson Dart and Cam Scataboo, who is a cult figure, sure, you know, with the Giants. But there's a lot of talent, right? Malik Nabers coming back at wide receiver. You got a couple of tight ends that you like. Really, only one you trust right now, but the other guy.
1: Well, the guy that you brought with you, yeah.
0: You have three running backs you can give the football to, right? I've seen big games from Tyrone Tracy, big games from Singletary. You're fine. Your defensive line, you had some changes this year. Your defense will probably be okay. Now, when I say the Giants can be okay without Jackson Dart, can this be a 500-ish team? Yeah, they can do that 500 dance and stay in it all the way to the end because of two other big reasons. One, we talked about it last night. They have the right guy in John Harbaugh who has seen everything. Who's better to take the Giants through this situation than a guy that's seen just about everything before, right? A guy like Brian Daboll, forget it. New coach, forget it. But Harbaugh's the right guy. He's the one that's going to be able to settle this. It's going to be a couple of days of weirdness with no Jackson Dart. What are we going to do? And here comes Jameis Winston. But bottom line is he's the right guy. And have you seen the Giants' schedule? I'll tell you bold right now, they'll win their next three games.
1: Look at that.
0: Their next three games are Tennessee at home, Arizona at home, and they're at Washington.
1: Look at those. That's
0: probably going to be without Jaden Daniels.
1: Mariota.
0: Okay? Think about this. Yes. Think about this, where the Giants can easily win their next three games, and all of a sudden you're 4-1 without Jackson Dart. Like, look at that. What the hell just happened here? Now, it's going to catch back up to you because you're not going to have the horses for the better teams you're going to play. But can you be a 500-ish team and stay in it? 150%. It's not just, hey, they have Jackson Dart and nothing else. This is Jackson Dart is the head of the snake with a lot of young talent. Their Giants are not cooked. They can get by this and stay in. And maybe Jackson Dart comes back. Maybe he comes back towards the end. Maybe it's not going to be the full season. Maybe it's December. You're staying 500 till you get to December. Dart gets a clean bill of health. He comes back. So, yeah, the Giants, especially in the short term, they win their next three games, man. Like, yeah, this Giants team, they'll be fine. This is the words of John Harbaugh, this is not a life-threatening situation for the Giants.
1: No, I like that. You got to work big and then go macro and then bring it back to the micro side of things. Look, with Jameis Winston, we've talked about it. We've watched him. This is year 12 of the Jameis Winston experience. So if he takes care of the football, they got to figure out a way to get Nabers involved early and often because you saw the frustration mounting as that game did, right? Now, obviously, you get a full week of work with the ones with Jameis as opposed to, all right, now you're in. But last night, four targets, just the one catch, and they had a number of sideline shots between Jackson Dart in his sweats and Nabers on the bench cursing at the world.
0: You
1: got to figure out how to lay that because you're also looking at whatever, you know, if you went into the parlay, I don't know if this was available, how many games those guys were going to play together. Well, that's already broken up.
0: But that's like the Nets. That's like, how many games are all these guys going to play? Well, you got to understand, they want to get Dart to slide. You got to get Scataboo to stop kicking people when he's running. You want to make sure Nabers is back. No, it's like when the Nets had KD and Harden and Kyrie. How many games are they really going to play together? Yeah, not many.
1: No, but that's the thing, right? So you've already lost Jackson Dart, and this was on a straight-up football play. Okay, so down he goes. Scatabo's trying to jump over guys along the sidelines, which was not good for business and left you a little bit nervous. But you have that, and now you've got to figure out how to get Likely involved. He had five catches last night, a couple of big plays where they're throwing well short of the first down marker. So a lot of it is just feel and trying to build from there. But it's just the with Harbaugh and what he's got on the table, short term, you're just trying to go 1-0 each week.
0: Yeah.
1: Right? And then hopefully Dart can come back at some point, or in the interim, you've established with the rest of these guys and you can keep them in bubble wrap during the week as well. But you've got at least a core, and we believe in that defensive line, right? We thought they'd be better than they were last night. Credit to the Rams. After losing in Australia, they came back and dominated both sides of the line of scrimmage. So now it's incumbent upon those units to win their one-on-one battles, right? That offensive line's going to have to play that much better, keep the pocket clean for Jameis, because you don't have that escapability. You don't have that bailout opportunity that you would with Jackson Dart. And now you have to just reconfigure and recalibrate where you were 2 weeks ago, because that offensive playbook changes immensely. Probably more shots downfield, which if you're...
3: Every play will be a shot downfield.
1: You know what I mean?
3: It's Jameis Winston.
1: Right.
3: Every play will be downfield. And Jameis, what's your check down? My check down is to the wide receiver. No, your check down is to the running back in the flat. Yeah, no, I don't do that. I'm going to check down to the other side of the field and see what the other guy's doing all the way downfield. That's what I'm going to do. I don't check down to running backs. I don't do that.
1: All right, forget about Singletary as an option in your deep PPR leagues. But, hey, it's going to be a fun experiment for us to watch, and this is what Harbaugh signed up for.
3: Now, that's the thing. It's going to be a great and insane show with Jameis Winston.
1: Oh, absolutely.
3: Who will win games and lose games all by himself. Sure. It's going to be a ride. It will never be boring. It may not be great all the time, but it won't be boring.
1: This is and a haunted hayride.
3: Yes.
1: This is the best roller coaster in the park.
3: 150%. You got Jameis Winston. Now, we talked about that last night.
1: Yeah.
3: Get ready. We readied you for Jameis Winston.
1: Yeah.
3: You need another quarterback, and I've already seen so many different names thrown out there. Oh, trade for Mac Jones. Niners aren't trading Mac Jones. They're not doing it. They're not doing it, right? Not doing it. Oh, let's go get – you don't want a young – go get Anthony Richardson. What, so you can bring him in to teach him to play quarterback? I mean, you can't do that. If you're going to go get somebody, you need a veteran who will be able to come in, and if Jameis Winston can't do it, or, hey, Jameis, you looked at your stats first couple of games. Yeah, it's no touchdowns and 9 interceptions, so we're going to make a change. If they have to, you want a veteran who can come in, strong arm, can get the ball to his weapons. I think it's a no-brainer for them to go out and sign Jimmy Garoppolo, right? He's waiting for the chance. This was the whole thing going into the season. Was he going to stay? Was he going to stay with the Rams? Was he going to go? Waiting for his chance. Hey, and he knew I have to wait for an injury. This is his chance to get back in the NFL, because we've seen Jimmy Garoppolo do it. We've seen him jump in at the last minute. Is he going to be absolutely great? No, but you know he's got the strong arm. He can throw it in MetLife, right? And that's number one thing you want. And you've seen him succeed. The learning curve won't be as great with Jimmy Garoppolo.
1: Sure.
3: Any other young quarterback you bring in, how many weeks is it going to take for, oh, now he's good. Well, we just lost 6 in a row, but now he's good. Like, Jimmy G is the guy to go get. To come in if he needs to behind Jameis.
1: Well, because we're looking at the rest of the division, right? Washington's without Daniels indefinitely, and it's the Mariota experiment. Dallas now 1-1, but still, you know, there's some questions on both sides of the ball a little bit from being able to run the football, but certainly defensively. So the opportunity is there. In Philadelphia, while they're 2-0, it's taken a little bit extra to get to those moments. So now you look at the opportunity to try to steady the ship here and get through what is a winnable scenario. I guess the only other guy I'd be looking at is, remember once upon a time, everybody loved Joe Milton.
3: Yeah.
1: But you have that learning curve thing, right? He's on the practice squad in Dallas, so he'd have to learn.
3: That's going to be tough.
1: But yeah, Garoppolo is out there waiting for maybe a rebirth in the NFC West once again, looking around at Stafford, looking around over at Brock Purdy. But yeah, that would be the easiest. And I joked with Russell Wilson earlier because there was a great meme going on saying he's agreed to return to the Giants.
3: Yeah.
1: The Giants said no.
3: No, yeah, no. He's done with the Cavs. He's more done than Doc Rivers is coaching. That's how done he is at quarterback.
1: Welcome back to the booth, Doc Rivers.
3: Exit out by the Fresca, exit Swollen Dome. Jason Smith, Mike Harmon live from the Fox Sports Radio studios. We got some breaking news coming into our studio right now from Special Delivery Steve DeSager
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3: He's got the latest right now. There is a celebration going on the field in Major League Baseball, and it's not because the Mets lead the Rangers in the seventh inning.
19: The Tampa Bay Rays have clinched the AL East title, winning at the Yankees 6-1. This was actually the second of a doubleheader. Yankees stayed alive, taking the opener today 2-0. But tonight, the starting and winning pitcher for the Rays, Drew Rasmussen, had a no-hitter through 6 innings. He went 6 2/3, 11 strikeouts, 114 pitches thrown. 6-1 Rays the final. Did you know Tampa Bay, as solid as they have been with so small a payroll over the years, they actually haven't won a playoff series since 2020 when they made the World Series with Blake Snell and Tyler Glasnow pitching against the Dodgers.
0: I remember in that clinching game when Blake Snell went, you know, went all nine innings and and Kevin Cash is like, I'm leaving my guy out there. We're going to win or lose with him. That was, what a great managerial
1: decision
0: that was. Kevin Cash
1: sitting there just watching, sipping a glass of wine.
19: If Cash had left him in, he would have gone all nine innings and struck out 20 the way he was pitching that night. The Rays the very next year won 100 games but lost the division series. Made the playoffs the next year, swept in the wild card series. Made the playoffs next year, swept in the wild card series. And now they haven't made the playoffs the last couple of years. But they're back in. They're a clear one seed in the AL. And this means the Yankees for sure will be home on Tuesday, probably Tuesday night, and maybe against the Red Sox again in a best of three wild card series. And the Yankees said today they think Aaron Judge is going to miss the wild card playoffs next week with a strained calf. It's not official that the Red Sox will be the opponent because, you know, the White Sox are still in play for something. They're up 14-7 at the Royals, bottom of the ninth.
0: Thank you, Steve-O. Coming up next, yes, today started out as a bad day for the Yankees. It got worse as the day went on. It got even more worse as the night went on. And now it's about to get even worse than that. Why is that? We got that and more coming up next. Jason and Mike, Fox Sports Radio.
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16: 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And the Tampa Bay Rays, for the fifth time in franchise history, have just conquered the American League East. The Rays do it against their division rivals, the New York Yankees, and they beat them by the final score of 6-1.
17: 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So the no good, awful, very bad day for the New York Yankees is about to get way, way worse.
18: Well, it started out okay. Carlos Rodon won the 100th game of his career.
17: Hey.
18: That's my guy.
17: That's great. And also, yesterday was the 100-day anniversary of the Knicks championship.
18: I think I heard that
17: somewhere. Yeah. Just so you know, big 100.
18: 101 today. I mean, come on.
17: So the Rays win the AL East. They eliminate the Yankees. Rasmussen had a no-hitter into the seventh inning against the Yankees in the second game of the nightcap tonight. But this is how bad things are. Are you right? You want to know how bad things are going to be, because I'll give you a big bold prediction for the playoffs. It started out bad today for the Yankees with the news that Aaron Judge's injury might not get him on the field for the first round of the playoffs, right? He came back after being out for 3 months, aggravated a calf injury, and now who knows if he can play. The Yankees are not saying,

0: who knows if he can play, if they think at the end, ah, he'll come back and be a spark for us. No, they really don't know if he can play. And the fact they're saying this is saying, get used to the fact that we may not have him. So now we start the day where Aaron Judge may miss the first round of the playoffs. Okay, so that's a pretty bad day. Yeah. Second day, okay, well, maybe we still have an outside shot at the AL East. We have a big series here. Hey, we beat the Rays in the first game. Nope. Rays beat us in the second game. Rays clinched the AL East. We're going in as a wild card. Okay, so no good day, just got no good, very bad. All right, no good, very bad. Here's how things get worse.
1: This is how they get worse.
0: Here's how they get worse. You look at where they're going in the playoffs and the fact that they could play the Red Sox in the first round of the playoffs. Yep. Not only are the Red Sox a team that is built to beat the Yankees, the Red Sox are going to the World Series.
1: Look at that.
0: So the Yankees are going to get that first round of the playoffs, maybe get knocked out by the Red Sox, and watch the Red Sox go to the World Series.
1: You know, like my squad? It gives up lots of runs after building a big lead, making me sweat a little.
0: I like the over in your
1: absolutely.
0: I like the over.
1: That's good. But they scored more runs today than the Jets.
0: Get ready. The Red Sox are going to the World Series. The American League is terrible. Okay? The American League is terrible. There's nobody in the Central, nobody in the AL West you can believe in. Look, the Rangers tonight, it looks like they're going to wind up holding on to first place with five games left, under 500. Okay? As long as...
1: What's the score right
0: as
1: now?
0: As long as the Mets close this game out up 6-3 in the eighth inning, right? M-E-T-S, Mets. So this is where you're looking at. So now you look at the AL East. Yes, the Rays are very good. Who do you have more confidence in navigating a playoff? You would think the Yankees and the Red Sox, but the Yankees have problems. The Yankees have a lot of issues and no Aaron Judge. As much as I love the Yankees, I say, oh, Yankees World Series team, but Aaron Judge has to be back. No Aaron Judge. The Red Sox are built to beat them. All the left-handed pitchers they got, they're going to get Garrett Crochet back, who's probably not going to start, but come out of the bullpen. They're also going to get Rafaela back, too. They're going to get these guys, are going to return to the lineup, and it's going to be a big boost. This is a really good team. The Red Sox pitching is tremendous. It's deep. They're just going to come at you in waves with pitchers in the playoffs. Like, they got another guy. They might only carry seven position players and have 19 pitchers, but that's what it's going to be.
1: That's actually better because most of those guys can't hit.
0: They're pitching.
1: That's one of the things we've talked about with Judge out of the lineup, right? That team batting average is hovering in the 220s.
0: Boston is primed for a huge run. They're going to get two big guys back over the course of this next week or so. They're the team that's going to go. Of all the teams that I have the most confidence in that I can say who can navigate the playoffs, it's the Red Sox. They had the horrible start. They're back now. They're ready for the playoffs to begin, right? And they know how they're going in. They're going in as a wild card. There's no stakes for them here. Everything is as it's going to be the next 5 days, right? Nothing to really worry about because the playoff spots have been decided. This is a team that's going to be up for this series against the Yankees. The Yankees pitching is great, too. But when you get to the playoffs and the bullpen becomes so important, I mean, the arms of the Red Sox just going to keep coming at you with guys. It's like, I didn't know. Really? Oh, my! Mike Torres is going to come in and pitch. Wow, this is going to be amazing. The thing is, all the good Red Sox references of relief pitchers I have from a long time ago are all guys that blew big games. So it's tough for me to say, Bob Stanley's going to come in. Calvin Schiraldi's going to come in. There's not a lot of guys,
1: Schiraldi.
0: Right? There's not a lot of guys. I don't have a lot. But this is a lot. They are built to beat the Yankees, and they're a team that will make a run because if anybody you think can navigate the postseason when the entire league is terrible, it's the Red Sox. So the Yankees today go from Judge is hurt, they lose the AL East, they may have to play the Red Sox, you get eliminated by the Red Sox, watch the Red Sox go to the World Series. That was bad things for the Yankees, man. Bad things.
1: That's a lot of bad things. The fact that we're talking about the AL East, of having the three teams that you have all the confidence in, and then my friends back in Baltimore looking around like the Spider-Man meme of, all right, who are they blaming? And they just keep putting, like, color forms. Like, remember back in the day you'd put those on the sheet?
0: Oh, yeah.
1: And they're just interchangeable heads. What's interesting about the Red Sox, you've got 17 wins out of Sonny Gray. You don't have another double-digit game winner. You just have a lot of arms and a lot of innings being eaten by that bullpen, which when we get to playoff baseball, that has been one of the hallmarks, right? How are you best able to navigate through those final four innings? Something that we've watched with great admiration of the chaos that's been the Dodger way of winning World Series and getting deep in the playoffs these last couple of years. for Dave Roberts. That's the way the Red Sox will have to navigate as well. They didn't get the massive output offensively from a couple of the guys they were expecting to break through, but they 1-9 put pressure on, and the fact that you do navigate the bullpen, great opportunity. Partial a little bit to the Rays just because they spend no money. Right.
2: Mm-hmm. Yeah.
1: Right. There's always great, that. Right? Like, it's always the feel good.
2: See, you can show everybody you don't need to spend money to win. Blah blah blah blah blah blah.
1: That, and for
2: blah,
1: people
2: blah,
1: to realize how good Junior Caminero is.
2: Yeah.
1: And start envisioning him in their team's uniform down the line. I mean, I know you've done it with the Mets.
2: Sure.
1: I saw these sketches that you had of him. This is Junior, and this is what he would look like in the Mets home uniform.
2: Yeah. Nice.
1: Yeah. But yeah, it'll be interesting. Like. Playoffs are going to be a lot of fun, right? Because the Guardians, they don't go away, right? That's been the hallmark of their season, late inning heroics and big time hits, timely walks and just really extending at bats to getting you in and jumping on a bad pitch. We've seen that time and time again, which is how they've battled the White Sox for the division all year long. But yeah, the Red Sox are mighty interesting, and if Crochet can give them anything meaningful, limited to just six appearances on the year, like huge.
0: Well, Sonny Gray's going to start game one. What's the rest of rotation? Bullpen game. Okay, what about game three? No, bullpen game. Game two, game three, game four, Sonny Gray, bullpen game. Every game could be a bullpen game, and the guys are fresh. Yeah, I got nine guys who can go and give you an inning.
1: There you go.
0: All left-handed pitchers. Good luck, Yankees.
1: Never see the same guy twice.
0: All left-handed pitchers. I mean, really, it's an insane thing to think of how bad the Red Sox started this year. But, hey, when you decide to be aggressive and you make moves, managerial-wise, player-wise, that's going to wake up a team. Hey, guess what? It works when stuff like that happens. And here they are now. They're going to going in, I'm telling you, this is a team that is primed for a run. If anybody else in the American League scared me, I would tell you. Right? The Yankees, they have to have Judge is everything to that lineup, especially in the playoffs, right? You've seen what they do with him. You've seen what they do without him. I mean, they made good moves at the deadline, but when you're missing the second best hitter in baseball, that's going to be a thing. And if he doesn't play, it's lights out, man. It could be the Red Sox in a sweep. You got to hope that, hey, can Schlittler go nine innings and pitch a shutout? And then Colt go nine innings and pitch a shutout? That's your hoping has to happen for the Yankees to win.
1: Well, the starters got healthy down the stretch. So, I mean, that is one piece that is at least evening things out. I'm just worried about the lineup. Do you have enough? Bellinger's back, Rice, and a couple others. But once again, no Stanton. And now Judge. We'll see when we next see him on a field. I mean, good Lord.
0: That really would be. Think about for teams where sometimes the season goes so badly, but it's just such a horrendous series of outcomes that you need to just decompress. Because you think about that. Okay, we're not going to have Judge. We lose the division to the Rays. We lose to the Red Sox. We got to watch them go to the World Series. Like, that's like every Yankee fan's absolute nightmare.
1: Would it actually force change in New York? Yeah, the one thing with the Red Sox, not exactly playing really good baseball right now. A couple of wins over Kansas City, a win over Texas, one
0: but
1: over
0: I'm okay with
1: Tampa,
0: that.
1: But a bunch of L's. And here was an opportunity. I really needed a sweep out of you playing the Guardians. Well, they give me nothing.
0: They played so well for so long. There's nothing at stake here getting ready for the playoffs. They have, like we talked about, Crochet and Rafaela coming back. That's going to be a big lift right there. Hitting is, you know, they have a couple of mashers, but he's going to be a big deal. This is going to be a big instant shot of adrenaline, and watch the Red Sox go on a run. I'm telling you, man, just watch out.
1: You know what's great, though? We're watching a celebration, right, as the Rays dousing everybody in champagne and everybody's got their goggles and all. Meanwhile, we still have the Mets on and the Angels.
0: Yeah.
1: Showing that we don't give up until this season is dead, man. This season is absolutely dead. We're still watching.
0: Also, just like you like to say, hey, you can't play anybody but who's on the schedule. We can't watch sporting events but what's on television, right?
1: No, that's fair.
0: We can't make their other spot. This is who we're playing this week.
1: This is what we need to figure out.
0: This is what's on television.
1: We got to figure out how to have our own sports on television. I don't know if we can hook up a video game system so we can change up the matchups, but the Angels are playing, the Mets are playing, and look, we go 1-0 today.
2: 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After the champagne and his eyes have dried, celebrating the Rays winning the AL East, he's got the night in sports with what's trending.
3: Brings me to a trivia question, by the way.
2: Oh, okay.
3: You might recall this very well, but you had mentioned that Drew Rasmus and the Rays winning pitcher as they clinched tonight had a no-hitter through six innings, and then the Yanks broke it up in seventh.
2: Yep.
3: We've had divisional play since 1969 in Major League Baseball. Can you name the only team that has clinched its division with a no-hitter?
0: It's clinched its division with a no-hitter. Wow.
3: I will give you a minute on that and come back to you on that.
0: Clinch its division with a no-hitter.
3: That is correct.
0: Got it. Okay.
3: Now, the Yankees stayed alive winning game one of this twin bill at Yankee Stadium 2-0 today over Tampa Bay, but the Rays clinched the AL East title tonight with a 6-1 win in New York. Drew Rasmussen wound up with 11 strikeouts in his 6 2/3 innings. He threw 114 pitches. Toronto at Baltimore was rained out. They'll play a doubleheader on Wednesday. Philadelphia at home with 3 8 beat Milwaukee 6-4, but the Brewers clinched a first-round bye in the NL playoffs with Atlanta's loss. Atlanta was beaten 4-0 at home by Cincinnati. In the AL Central, the White Sox are still a game back of the Cleveland Guardians, who won their 6th in a row, 3-2 at Boston with a run in the top of the 9th. The save to Cade Smith, his 40th. The Red Sox gave interim manager Chad Tracy a 3-year contract. The White Sox were up 14-4 at Kansas City in the 8th, 14-11 the final. The Royals have lost 5 in a row. The Mets gave interim manager Andy Green a 3-year deal. Mets reliever Devin Williams is off the injured list. Right now, the Mets are leading in the 8th inning, 6-3 at Texas. The Texas Rangers at 78-78 are alone in first in the AL West in this final week of the season. One game up on Houston. Now, Houston does hold the tiebreaker if it gets to that after the Sunday finale. Houston is winning tonight already, 4-0 at Seattle in the top of the 3rd inning. The Diamondbacks barely hanging on, trying to get that last NL wildcard spot, but they're 4 games out with only 6 games left. Arizona is winning tonight at Colorado, 7-2 in the bottom of the 7th. Cubs and Marlins tied 2-2 in the bottom of the 9th. Padres at Dodgers scoreless bottom of the 2nd. The Padres have won 13 of their last 14. The Dodgers activated Andy Pages and Roki Sasaki and due to activate Shohei Ohtani tomorrow. New York Giants quarterback Jackson Dart might need surgery after Monday night's knee injury. The Toronto Raptors gave Kawhi Leonard a 2-year extension. WNBA, Indiana beat Minnesota 96-77. Caitlin Clark, 27 points. But Minnesota's young star Olivia Miles did not play due to a calf injury. She's averaging 20 points per game. Now our baseball trivia. Again, divisions have been around since 1969. Can you name the only team that clinched its division title with a no-hitter, gentlemen?
0: Okay.
3: I can give clues if needed.
0: Give me the decade.
3: 1980s.
0: In the 80s. Okay. I should come up with this.
3: If I tell you the year, you will get it.
0: Okay, well, yeah. Okay, because then I'll know who was in the World Series all those years, so I'll know who won the division.
3: It was 1986. And remember, there's no wild card.
0: Oh, the scuffer! Scuffer, Mike Scott, that's right. Yes.
1: How about that?
0: Mike Scott.
3: Houston.
0: Scuffing that baseball all the way to the NLCS.
3: It got them the matchup of what turned out to be an absolute classic seven-game, well, would have been a seven-game NLCS against the Mets in 1986. In fact, that Game 6 clincher, the Mets advancing to the World Series, was voted one of the greatest games of the last 50 years by MLB Network.
0: The Mets were down 3-0 in the top of the 9th inning to the Astros, knowing that Mike Scott, who they couldn't beat because he scuffed the baseball, which is, I'm not saying anything, he was sitting there for Game 7, and I remember watching going, we're going to lose this game, we're going to lose Game 7, and then Lenny Dykstra hit a triple. And it was, they had a big rally and a big sacrifice fly, and we tied the game, and then we were going to win in extra innings. And then Billy Hatcher, it's a bleeping home run.
3: Tying off the in foul the 14th.
0: Ball, and I'm like, you've got to be kidding me.
2: But
3: and then the big lead in the top of the 16th, hanging on the Mets in Houston in the bottom of the 16th. That was a classic.
2: Yeah, and Orozco gets the final strikeout and
3: throws up the glove and
2: throws
3: then
2: the glove in the air.
3: The umpire steals the hat by the mound.
2: As
3: the Mets are celebrating.
2: Thank you, Steve-O.
1: See, there you go.
2: Man,
1: See, I had Mike Witt, but I'm like, they didn't win anything.
2: Oh, no.
1: Because he had the late 84 perfect game, right?
2: Was great, he was still good in 86 too, because that was Red Sox Angels was 86.
1: There you go.
2: Exit out by DeFresca, exit Swollen Dome. Jason Smith, Mike Harmon, live from the Fox Sports Radio studios. Coming up next, as I said, I have good news for just about every team with an injured quarterback. Is the team we're talking about next in that category?
1: No.
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0: 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You'll find today's full show and a best of version posted right after we get off the air. So for most teams that are missing quarterbacks now that are hurt, trust me, everything is going to be fine. We talked about everything's going to be fine for the Giants. Their schedule is easy. They have the right head coach, a lot of young talent. And even though today brought bad news for the Bears, that now Tyson Bagent, the backup that everybody loves seeing play, as good as Caleb Williams is, Bears fans are like, yeah, we love Tyson Bagent just as much. One of the better backup quarterbacks in the NFL. Now in concussion protocol, he might not play on Monday night. Now, the good news is they have an extra day for him to get there. It's not known when he suffers. It could have been on the final play of the game. So they could go to Case Keenum. After that, it's Steve Fuller could wind up coming in.
1: This is Steve, and it's no wonder.
0: Bob Avellini might wind up playing a little bit.
1: I was going through a box of cards, found that Bob Avellini sitting in there today.
0: Vince Evans could be playing on Monday night.
1: Because the Raiders don't need him right now because they got Captain Kirk.
0: No. But look, again, I'm going to tell you this. The Bears will be fine. Caleb Williams' injury is not nearly what you thought it was, because if you just watched it, you thought the guy's never going to play again. He's screaming, I'm off the field, I'm a hero. Yeah, it's a hamstring, you're week to week. Okay, so he's probably going to miss this week. They're not going to rush him back. We talked about this yesterday. The Bears' offense is good. Yes, bad game against Brian Flores, but that's happened. We've seen that. Flores has the Bears' number.
1: He does that, sure.
0: And in the rain on Sunday, it happens. They can run the football. The Bears have a couple of running backs. They can just sledgehammer you with the ball. It's not going to be easy, and it's not like they have the 85 Bears defense, but maybe the defense is a little bit better than we thought it was week one. I'm not saying a lot, but a little bit better.
1: I take that game with a grain of salt based on the weather conditions. And look, they did hold them out of the red zone except for one appearance. So, I mean, that's something. But
0: it'll be a tough game Monday night, obviously, because you're getting Jalen Hurts. But the rest of the NFC North stinks, and never underestimate the power of, boy, are we in trouble. You're only in trouble if everybody else is good. The NFC North stinks. The Lions have problems. Defensively, they have problems. Minnesota is 2-0. It's smoke and mirrors. They should not be 2-0, right? Okay, the Bears missing their quarterback. I get it. I understand, right? I understand that. But Green Bay stinks. Green Bay is terrible and needed an act of God, meaning Jets, to win that game on Sunday, or they would be 0-2. They should be 0-2.
1: Sure.
0: The division's not great. No matter what happens, even if it's this Sunday, if they lose Monday night, the Bears are going to, no one's running away in that division. No one's going to get out with a 7-game win streak. No, everybody's got problems. The Bears can still win a couple of games here, relying on your running game. You can do that. Trust me, everything is still fine for the Bears. Williams, I would say he'll miss one game. They're not going to play him this week, even if it looks like he's ready. They'll let him go, and it'll be another week, but that's fine. Even if it's a couple more weeks than that, again, the division is bad. No one's running away. Buddy, you're fine. The era of good feeling is still here for your Bears.
1: Oh, no, there's still lots of problems, but in this particular case, it was... Look, I can call it what it is, right? Flores had him in a blender, called a great game. Weather conditions, obviously, you had several balls dropped. You had opportunities. Should have still won the game, right? Your rookie tight end has innumerable fails. Loveland as a blocker. That's why he doesn't stay in the block.
0: Yeah, yeah. How'd that last play of the game go with Colson Loveland having a block?
1: Yeah, not good.
0: Hey guys, I don't know if you know this. I don't block. I don't block. It's like when a player would come to me in soccer and I would say, listen, something happens or players coming out. I need you to go play defense for this quarter. Oh, I haven't played defense in years. Okay, I need you to go play defense because there's nobody else. I need you to go play defense. Yeah, but I don't do that. No, I need you to go do it. Yeah, I don't block. I need you to block on this play. Yeah, but I don't block. I catch the ball. I catch the ball.
1: Yeah, it's just a question of whether there should have been an unnecessary roughness penalty on that game-ending sack. But that's neither here nor there. It's not called. But it's the idea of run game, right? DeAndre Swift, game one, very decisive. And they did what they wanted. Game two, he's back to dancing in the hole. And it's like, no, just get your yard or two and move on. And then the obvious fumble, right? Because they had their opportunities. You know, you have a huge fumble there. We talk about the Roush inability to catch the ball and hold on to it in the red zone from Bajent, all of that. But now you're looking at potentially Case Keenum on Monday night, a guy who hasn't taken a meaningful snap in several weeks. I get your point.
2: Steve Cannibalism. Fuller. Number four,
1: I run
2: Steve
1: like lightning, Fuller. And I pass like thunder. I go back to the Super Bowl shuffle. No, I get that. I like that cannibalization, and nobody's running away and hiding. Still, this is a squad where they've got a little bit of hand-wringing, and you might have tried to outsmart the room.
2: I need you to trust me. The era of good feeling is still
1: no,
2: here.
1: No, you take everybody up, and then they end up getting guillotined at the end.
2: There's teams that's not going to be okay.
1: Chop.
2: No, there's teams that's not going to be okay. Your team, it will be okay. Trust me. It'll be fine.
1: Yeah, I got lots to say on the Caleb Williams stuff, too, because media folks are a bunch of dopes and the fans with them. Although that Pope healing him was pretty good.
2: Exit Swollen Dome. Coming up next, are there better days ahead for one Super Bowl contender in really hard times? Fox. We are
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1: The Tampa Bay Rays clinch the AL East title and a number one seed tonight with a 6-1 victory at the Yankees. Toronto at Baltimore rained out. Philadelphia with three runs bottom of the eighth beat Milwaukee 6-4, but Milwaukee clinched a first round bye with an Atlanta loss. Cleveland won its sixth straight game 3-2 at Boston with a run top of the ninth. White Sox held on 14-11 at Kansas City. The Mets gave interim manager Andy Green a three-year deal. The Red Sox gave interim manager Chad Tracy a three-year contract. Mets are leading 6-3 at Texas, bottom of the ninth. Houston ahead 4-0 at Seattle, top of the fourth. Cubs tied 2-2 bottom of the tenth against the Marlins. Diamondbacks lead top of the ninth 7-2 at the Rockies. And in LA, it's the Dodgers 4-0 in the fourth over the San Diego Padres. New York Giants quarterback Jackson Dart might need surgery after Monday night's knee injury, reportedly worse than they expected. I'm Steve DeSager.
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0: How long does it take? 5 minutes? Nope, Chicken in a Minute.
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0: 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Comment away whether you agree or disagree. Let us know what you think again. 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So, we got John Paul Morosi coming up in about 20 minutes. No shortage of huge baseball stories to get to. Aaron Judge's injury, the injuries with the Dodgers, Ohtani coming back, Paul Skenes in the World Baseball Classic.
1: Because you know how JP loves him, some World Baseball Classic.
0: Yeah.
1: Now Skenes is throwing mud at it.
0: But one of the biggest stories in the NFL this year, and we have big stuff about the quarterback in a minute. But we're chicken in a minute. But I do want to say this. I think it's my fault
2: the Chargers are 0-2.
1: I blamed you all along.
2: I think it's my fault.
1: Been sending me all no shortage of things to I think it's my fault. In your general direction.
2: And the reason it's my fault is because of the shirt I'm wearing tonight.
1: You are wearing a Chargers shirt, yeah.
2: I got this Chargers shirt sometime the beginning of the year. Like, I'm going back, like, January, for whatever it was. Like, I went shopping. You know me, I like to go thrift with my daughter, and I found the Chargers shirt. I'm like, oh, this is cool. It fit me good. I'm like, oh, I love it. Great, great. So, you know, because the Chargers and the Jets, we're the same franchises, just 3,000 miles apart. Right? So, I got Chargers shirt. And I didn't realize this, but apparently, I'd been missing this now for months.
1: For months.
2: Right?
1: So, which means your daughter stole it?
2: Yeah, no, I no.
1: Like, that's how things always operate in my house.
2: I know when
1: stuff would disappear. Here, Dad, here's a bunch of shirts I stole.
2: I know when she takes stuff that was mine. Oh, where's I know where this is. I know whose closet it's in. But, like, I didn't realize that I couldn't find this shirt forever. And I like to wear it because it fits. Like I said, I like it. And we came back today. My wife and I come back from running errands. And I come back in to the house. And all of a sudden, sitting on the couch, dusty, dirty, with the stuff on it, is my Chargers shirt. And I go, Zoe, where was this? And she goes, oh, the remote control fell in between the couch cushions. So I had to move the couch to get it because it was one of the, you know, felt I could hear it hit the ground. So she pulled it out and this shirt was stuck. Not under the ground. It was stuck between like the bottom of the couch and the side. Because we have a couch where you have the chair that reclines, and then you have the middle where there's the drinks, and then you have another chair. So down at the bottom, in between the chair and the inside where the drinks are, that's where the shirt was. I go, so what happened? So I pulled it out. It's your shirt? I go, yes, this is my shirt.
1: So now that you try to hit the rewind machine, because your recall on a lot of things is pretty incredible. We were going back into deep dives, you and Steve DeSager, of moments in baseball games from 1986.
2: You were reliving
1: them in your mind, like you were on a mind meld and you were watching the same screen. It was, well,
2: it's like the NLCS.
1: It was encouraging and terrifying. Yeah. So let's go back in a moment. Like, were you celebrating something in a game so you had to rip your shirt off and put it around your head like a helicopter?
2: I don't know
1: Were you just hot and bothered watching some Mets highlights in the or a Knicks big win back in January or February that you had to get your shirt off? What are we doing here?
2: What I'm thinking it probably was I was on watching TV. I got hot. I took the shirt off and somehow it wound up under in the bottle. Like, and I didn't
1: silk stockings reruns late night.
2: I mean, like, shove it all the way. It's too hot to sleep. Silk stockings. Mitzi capture. Rob Estes. Right? Like, I how did it get all the way down? I have no idea. But it came out. I'm like, okay. So first I said, okay, I'm doing laundry because I want to wear this shirt today. And so now I did laundry and I'm wearing it and it looks great and I'm okay.
1: No, it does fit you well, I would say.
2: Now I've got my Charger shirt back. They're going to start winning now. I think that's what it was. I didn't have the shirt. They started out 0-2. They've been absolutely terrible in all phases of the game. But I didn't have my Chargers shirt. So now I got the Chargers shirt. And now I think winning will continue for the Chargers.
1: The playbook and execution look dusty.
2: Yes.
1: Rusty.
2: Dusty, yeah.
1: Kind of useless.
2: Stains on it.
1: Yeah,
2: sure.
1: not good at all.
2: Yeah. What is that? Is that some sort of cheese product that's on there?
1: Because you need to wash the stank off of what you've seen the last two weeks.
2: Yeah. No, so I put this in with just like another shirt and a pair of shorts. I'm washing this now. I want to wear it tonight. I'm wearing it tonight. My Chargers t-shirt. I'm wearing it.
1: Because it's funny, you know, when we do this, as we've done this on Fox Sports Radio, you and I for years, we watch how quickly the court of public opinion can swing.
2: Yeah.
1: And it's
2: real fast.
1: Like, really fast. Yeah. Like, Justin Herbert was everybody's golden child.
2: Yeah. Yeah.
1: A couple of weeks ago, ha ha ha, Madison Beer. She's going to have the same effect that Haley Steinfeld's had on Josh Allen, and look how brilliant he's been. And then in 2 weeks, everybody hates her.
2: Yeah.
1: I just don't know what she does or did or whatever.
2: Yeah, yeah.
1: But they don't like her, and the short-lived love affair of Justin Herbert.
2: Yeah. No, that's over.
1: Yeah, it's gone.
2: That's over.
1: Just like gone.
2: Well, that's back, gone. Back, gone. You want something big for this year, right? Chargers have been terrible. Is it all on Justin Herbert? No, but enough of it when you're the quarterback and you're getting paid and you have been terrible the first 2 weeks. Yeah. This is what's at stake for the Chargers this year. If it's a bad year and they wind up picking really high in the draft, this is Justin Herbert's last year as the Chargers quarterback.
1: Ooh, there's a take.
2: He is someplace else next year if it's a bad year for the Chargers. Why? How many years has he been there now? It's been a while. He hasn't really been great in like 5 years. He's been very good. He's been at his best. He's been very good. But now here's another year with Jim Harbaugh where he's not quite living up to expectations. You brought in the quarterback guru that's going to unlock him in Mike McDaniel. That hasn't worked so far. The Chargers are going to get to a point in the offseason where they have to say, we've gone as far as we can with Justin Herbert. We've seen the best of him, and it's not good enough. And the clock is going to start ticking on Jim Harbaugh, too. And what's a better way to do it? While he still has, hey, everybody loves Harbaugh with the Chargers. He's the guy who's bringing in the attitude. He's brought in a lot of talent. This is a loaded Chargers roster. While he still has that juice, it's going to be time to move on to another quarterback. We've gone as far as we can. This is an incredibly talented Chargers team. There's not anything the Chargers need. So if they falter, it's a bad year for Justin Herbert. He's somewhere else because he is eminently available for many teams who are going to say, well, he's only getting paid $37, $40 million a year because now that's a bargain. 5 years ago, it wasn't. Now it's a bargain. 2 years left before the opt-out. Yeah, we can make a trade. We can trade a couple of draft picks whatever we want for Justin Herbert. We think we can make him back into that guy that he was really good. We're not taking a chance on somebody in the draft. He's still 28 years old. But the Chargers have seen the best of him for a long time, and it's still not quite good enough. And if it's a bad year, it's going to be someone's got to get the blame. Ain't going to be Harbaugh. Ain't going to be McDaniel. It's going to be Herbert because Herbert's been bad. If he has a lights out year and the Chargers don't win, okay, it's different, but he has been bad. He is playing for his future in LA, and he likes being Chargers quarterback Justin Herbert, right? He likes that. He's a big star here. He'd be someone that, okay, now you're cutting your NFL life in half if you have to go play for another team because you're only getting a couple of years. He's actually following on the Carson Wentz path in the NFL, which is not great because you went from, hey, Carson Wentz, terrific with the Eagles. He was, oh, but then stuff happened. He lost his job. Then he goes to another team, and suddenly he's a backup. He's still playing in the league. Like, this is the path that Justin Herbert is on. And if the Chargers have a bad year, he's going to be the guy that is going to be come down as responsible for it because the Chargers will find a way to move on from him. And also, with all the quarterbacks in the draft this year, if they're picking high enough, yeah, we like our guy. I'm sure Jim Harbaugh's in his office every day going, can I find a way to make a trade for J.J. McCarthy too? I can get McCarthy. I can get Dante Moore. Because if you're picking high, this is the year to go get a quarterback. Are you really going to say, no, no, no, we want one more year with Justin Herbert before we go looking for a quarterback? If there's a lot this year and you're picking high, this is the time to go get that quarterback. Herbert will still have enough interest in the rest of the league where someone will take a shot on him for a couple of years. But if it's bad, the Chargers will move on from him after this season.
1: What's interesting is, you know, coming into the year, this is where you and I differed. I didn't love the roster up and down. Losing your center before game one obviously doesn't help, and a retooled interior offensive line. The thing I like with Herbert is after the first game, he actually popped off a little. It's like we haven't really seen that too much in his history. And he's one of those guys, if you played the whose voice is it game, I don't know that there's oftentimes you have a quarterback or someone of that profile that you'd be like, yeah, I'm not sure who that is talking to me. Mm-hmm. But you look at the roster, you've got the receiving core and Ladd McConkey, and this was supposed to be Mike McDaniel. So right now he's looking around going, hey, you're screwing me by not being able to execute because this was supposed to be my fast track to being a head coach again right here because yeah. I've got you to bring the best out of you. Now, at some point, and I don't know if they can still do this, remember the old drill, if you fumbled multiple times, they duct tape a ball to your hands?
2: Oh, yeah.
1: Well, Marion Hampton needs kind of that going on right now.
2: Yeah.
1: Because he is absolutely killing them by not being able to hold on to the football. Look,
2: everything is bad.
1: Everything's
2: all bad for the Chargers.
1: Trent Johnston playing for a contract, you wouldn't know it.
2: Everything is bad.
1: Trey Harris has moments, but consistency. And Ladd McConkey, he's banged up, right? Ball from week one.
2: But how many years can you say, oh, no, Justin Herbert's going to turn back into a star? How many years can you say that, right? No. And I get that life can always be worse, but are you trying to stay competitive or are you trying to win the Super Bowl? And every year, the Chargers do great things to their roster. They do a great job drafting, free agency. They bring in what they need. Last year, the offensive line injuries absolutely torpedoed their season. But eventually, it's going to be, we may need something else. We got to get something else out of quarterback.
1: Last year, he played really well behind a makeshift offensive line. But because you didn't win overall, you get no credit for
2: it. But if this is your offseason to get a quarterback because you're drafting really high, you kind of have to do that. It's like when the Bears were faced with that decision of, well, we just watched Justin Fields run for 1,000 yards. Do we go draft a quarterback number one overall, or do we re-sign Justin Fields? And obviously, that was the absolute right decision.
1: Hey, Justin Fields is going to show up in one of those packages in the backfield for the Chiefs at some point. They're going to have some trickeration.
2: Yeah. We got to get Kenneth Walker a break, so you're going to run a couple of plays here. So it's going to be not quite that kind of situation, but the same thing of, hey, we've gone as far as we can with Herbert. What can we do? Can we get better? Can we kind of do a hard relaunch with a younger quarterback? And Harbaugh's going to say, okay, this is going to buy me more time to win. Because I don't know how many more years he would have to win if it's him and Justin Herbert joined at the hip.
1: Hey, there's billboards on the 405. Super Chargers. Mm-hmm. And then a bunch of accident attorneys.
2: Casino. Yeah.
1: Telling me that 38 special or whatever's playing out.
2: Every time you say that, I just think of Berman on NFL primetime when he would, the Chargers playing in San Diego, and he would be announcing the 4 o'clock highlight, and the Chargers would be coming from behind to play a game, winning a game, and they would throw a touch, and he would go, San Diego Superchargers, and it's Dan Fouts, another completion, or it's Stan Humphries to Tony Martin, San Diego Superchargers.
1: Now, don't you want to go back to the 70s? Like, if you had the opportunity and you're hanging out with Doctor Strange and the crew to go a little time travel, go see Berman in the discos of the 70s.
2: Oh, sure. Yeah.
1: Big collars and singing the San Diego. Hey, play that one.
2: And instead of, it would be this, and DJ, I'm not feeling well. I have a Saturday night fever. If you could play that song, DJ. And then I get older, and then I'm sitting next to TJ, so it kind of works. Hey, you know, like Anita Ward, you can ring my bell if you need to.
1: I'm sorry, America. And all of our
2: it doesn't have to be
1: listeners intergalactically.
2: It doesn't have to be in the winter, spring, or fall. I can meet you in MacArthur Park in the summer, TJ.
1: Someone left the cake out in the rain. And I just sent us down a bad path. I'm sorry.
2: Oh, this 0-2 start for the Chargers, like the Bee Gees sang, a tragedy for Jim Harbaugh.
1: Tragedy! One of the most underrated Bee Gees songs.
2: With no one coming to games at SoFi now to support the other team, you have to ask the Chargers fans, how deep is your love for this team going forward, TJ?
1: What's John Paul Morosi got to say to all of this?
2: Oh, Jason Smith, Mike Harmon, live from the Fox Sports Radio studios. So get ready. Justin Herbert playing for his Chargers life. 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The crown is yours. Judge, Otani, the Red Sox, an under 500 division winner. All the hottest baseball stories next with John Paul Morosi, Jason and Mike Fox.
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0: 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Well, plenty of huge news in Major League Baseball as we get ready for the final 5 games of the regular season. 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He is on Twitter, at John Morosi. He is the Pope, John Paul Morosi. What's happening, bud? How are you?
2: Do you know, I know you know, but I'll repeat it for everyone's benefit, that by this time next week, we will already be one full day into postseason baseball. It is here, my friends. It is here where we are going to be talking wild card series. And, oh, I can already hear it. The lamenting that, oh, my goodness, we're going to have Red Sox, Yankees in the first round, and then one of those teams is going to get knocked out, and then they're going to have to, the team that wins is going to have to play Tampa Bay. And, oh, my goodness, what's going to befall the American League East? To which I say the current playoff format is genius. I love it. And you're going to get drama right away. We're going to have a Red Sox-Yankees game will be ending right about now, 1 week from now. I cannot wait for it.
0: John Paul, I got news for you. We talked about this early in the show. This is a no-good, very bad day for the Yankees that's about to get worse, right? No Aaron Judge, maybe for the first round of the playoffs. We found that out earlier today. We watched the Rays beat them to clinch the AL East. Now you're looking at a first-round series against the Red Sox. That's a team that's pretty built to handle the Yankee bats without Aaron Judge. I got to be honest, John Paul, if I'm looking for an American League team right now to go to the World Series, the teams in the West are terrible. I'm not believing in the teams in the Central. I would take the Red Sox right now to go on a run. They're going to get a couple of big players back soon. Crochet is on his way back, right? We know they're going to get a couple of guys here, a couple of pitchers that are going to be able to come out of the bullpen. It's going to be a big run for the Red Sox here, which is really the worst nightmare for the Yankees.
2: You know what? I accept that premise. I agree. I am worried about Aaron Judge not being there. But in fairness, the Yankees have put together a pretty good year without Aaron Judge available for most of it. So, and they do have the front runner right now, at least, for Cy Young in Schlittler there. I do like their run prevention is excellent. Their pitching is excellent. I do think, and this point has been made, I can't remember who I heard make it today, but it's a really good one, that the Red Sox do have a lot of lefty pitching. And, of course, without Judge, you're even more susceptible to good lefty pitching. And Crochet, to your point, I don't know how often we will see him pitch in the first round, but he would be a bullpen option for you, maybe in game one and then maybe in game three. But again, it's a short series. But you're right. It's the Red Sox have some really good lefties, including that guy at the end of the game, who's probably going to be a Hall of Famer. So it's not a good matchup. It is not a good matchup. And I think for all the reasons that you're mentioning, the Red Sox are not exactly afraid going into Yankee Stadium, with the Yankees, of course, having the home field advantage in that particular series. So I agree with much of what you're saying. I do think that the Guardians are a more formidable team than they have been. I realized 2 years ago they ran up against the Yankees in

0: ALCS, and it wasn't much of a contest. I think they're a better team now. I really do, with a little bit more pitching. So I've got the Guardians being more of a threat, but I share your concerns right now about the Yankees. And wouldn't it be wild if it came down to it and it was Tampa Bay against the Red Sox in a division series, and then the winner of that, of course, would become the likely favorite in the ALCS. That is how I see it playing out. Right now, I would predict, you're talking me into this, Jason, I would predict the Red Sox to beat the Yankees in round one.
1: And that's where they all lose to the White Sox.
0: Hey, listen.
1: Every last one of them.
0: So here's a thought. Here's a thought. Do the White Sox, I'm going to ask you this question. Do the White Sox have to win the division for this to be considered, Mike, a successful, extraordinary bounce-back year? Or is just making the playoffs enough? Or have they already made it a season to remember, even if they somehow fall short?
1: Yeah, I would say this, that at this point, the injury to Caleb Williams means that the White Sox need to be that much better. And they need to finish this thing off. So we had the, obviously Murakami struggled down the stretch. Home run tonight. They hang on to beat the Royals. And then they have the Rockies to finish, JP. But, yeah, I think folks are all in because you're never promised another one.
0: Right. And by the way, speaking of teams that have some momentum going right now, I am happy to report here live on Fox Sports Radio, Mookie Betts has doubled again. And Mookie is back.
1: He's been on fire.
0: He is back. And so here's the thing about the Dodgers. They're obviously a better team with Shohei, obviously. That would be it'd be absurd to suggest otherwise. But they have done significant work in the month of September without him, as we see Freddie Freeman knock in Mookie Betts with a base hit of his own. So it's now a 5-0 lead for the Dodgers. And Shohei comes back tomorrow. Where's he going to bat? I mean, in my opinion, this Mookie-Freddie partnership at the top is too good. I would honestly move Shohei down a little bit. I know that's not what probably he would like to have be the case, but let's be honest here. Shohei, because of the injuries and just the general taxing of this year because he's been trying to pitch and hit at the same time, he has not been running the bases like he did 2 years ago in the 50-50 year. He is no longer this perpetual stolen base threat. This is now the domain of PCA, for example. So I would bat Shohei a little bit lower. I know you haven't asked the question, but I'm just kind of going there right now.
2: No, it's hang on. I'm tweeting this out right now, John Paul. Hang on. John Paul Morosi, MLB Network, Shohei should bat ninth.
1: I like that he's sideswiping with the PCA reference while you were at it. So that was good. Yeah.
0: And again, this is not Morosi, drop Shohei in the lineup. It's not like if you bat
1: that's pretty good, though. I like that.
0: You're not being demoted, okay? This is not a demotion. This is... Oh, I'm about to utter a word that's just dripping with a little sarcasm here. It's optimization. We are optimizing. It's a little bit of tech speak there for you. Optimization. We're going to tech speak. We're going to optimize it there. I think this team now they're hitting well. They're producing runs. The at bats are connected again. There was a couple weeks ago where I was like, man, I don't know if I'm feeling the Dodgers, but now I am, and they're getting healthier. Sasaki's in the game right now. He's pitching well. They're back. Everybody that thought they were going to just be able to, we just glide past the Dodgers this season, I don't think so.
2: From John Paul Morosi, MLB Network, Shohei should platoon at DH with Teoscar Hernandez.
0: He should platoon at DH with Yasiel Puig.
1: There you go.
3: You know what
1: I'm going to say? Teoscar's like...
0: Remember, 13 years ago when Puig showed up, and basically he was the most talked about player in baseball for like 5 solid months.
1: Absolutely.
3: Yeah.
1: And he signed that big
0: referendum on how you felt about the game. What do you got on 66? Either you liked him or you didn't like him, but there were a lot of conversations going on, and yet that year for the Dodgers, Hanley Ramirez was probably even more important than Puig. But I digress. Well, we have talked about the 2013 Dodgers enough right now.
2: All right, now we have to get to this, John Paul, because this is we haven't seen it. we really could see it. Okay. Now the Mets beat the Rangers tonight. Okay. Mets beat the Rangers. The Rangers are in first place in the AL West. Their record is 78-79. This is not the middle of August where a bunch of teams are still hanging around 500. This is, we are in the final week of the regular season, and someone can win the AL West with an under 500 record. Like, that could actually really happen, John Paul.
0: It could. And I remember that a few weeks ago I promised you that would not happen, and it looks like I might be wrong. You've done a very good job. See, everyone, this is why Jason and Mike are such great friends of mine and why I've been on the show for so long. They both know that I said, don't worry, America. Don't worry. You will not be ashamed at the American League West. There will be a winning team in that division for you to rally behind to the entire I say this to the entire, like, Southwest and West. You will have one of yours will redeem the quality and caliber of your division. And here they go, just struggling to the finish. I don't even know what to say. This division, three of the five teams have let go of their president of baseball operations within the last 3 months. So there's a lot happening there. And even against that backdrop, how could you not take advantage of that? Seattle Mariners, this is the fault of the Mariners, the team that I pick every year. And so, indirectly, it's my fault. On behalf of all baseball pundits, I apologize. This is my fault. And yet, I still think, I still do trust in Skip Schumacher and the Rangers a little more than I trust the Astros. Even though the Astros have Yordan, I believe that the Rangers will finish at least 81-81, and that will redeem the integrity of the American League West.
1: John Paul Morosi with us, as he is every week here at the Jason Smith Show with Mike Harmon, Fox Sports Radio, at John Morosi. Leave out the H because mom said so. JonMorosi, MLB Network, covers all sports for us. We'll get to his Lions pick in a moment. But JP, one of the Major League Baseball's biggest stars, cut to the quick on your beloved World Baseball Classic. Paul Skene saying that's It's all WBC's fault that I have no velocity.
0: The WBC has now re-entered the chat, okay? And as all the kids are saying. But here's the thing. Dylan Cease just had a significant drop in velocity. He didn't pitch in the WBC. So, I mean, this is... I don't doubt that getting ready for the season early was certainly an element in why Paul has struggled. Again, he has had diminished velocity much longer than Cease has, if I'm being fair. But I do think it's a real concern. It has been a real concern. The other co-ace for Team USA was Scooble, and about 6 weeks after that he had to have a bone chip removed, but that was already going on before everything started. So what I'll say is this. This affirms the reality that it's a hard thing to get pitchers to buy into this thing and to pitch in it, at least for Team USA. Other countries seem to not have quite as much of a struggle, but the American pitchers, it is an obstacle. And to get them to buy in is real. Now, the next time we have a major international tournament, fingers crossed, it'll be the Olympics in the middle of the season, and there won't be any of those issues that they'll be ready to go and they'll all pitch, hopefully. But the next time this comes around, let's say 2029, there will probably be some pitchers that take a second look. And that's basically where we've always been with this. But what the difference between now and, let's say, 2009 is that the tournament is so much bigger now. It's so popular. Everybody around the world now has bought in. The sponsorship's off the charts. So you can't stop the tournament, but is it fair for the U.S. to potentially revise their ideas about what their rotation could look like? Yeah, I think that's totally fair. Paul Skene saying that this is that he believes the WBC is part of the reason why he has diminished velocity, that is not the death knell for the WBC. It's just not. It might dissuade a few more pitchers from participating next time, maybe even including Paul Skene's. That's I hope that's not the case, but if it does, they'll find other guys to do it, and the tournament will continue to be one of the great spectacles that we have seen in international sport the last decade plus.
2: He's on Twitter at John Morosi. That is at John Morosi. Now, real quick, John Paul, the pressure is on you. Your Lions, my Jets. What's the score this week?
0: All right. So the Lions, as you know, they're 1-1. As you well know, I thought they were a little bit outclassed by Buffalo, but they're a better team than the Jets. And so I've got Detroit 31. I'm going a number I don't pick very often.
2: No.
0: Detroit 31, Jets 24. I've got Detroit 31-24 with the Jets.
2: Celebrity picker of the Detroit Lions.
1: There it is.
2: John Paul Morosi. A big week for the Lions. We will see when we speak next week.
1: You got up to 31 on you.
2: Yeah, he's usually 24-27, John Paul. Yeah.
0: I have gone, you correctly referenced the fact that I try to cover sports that are not just baseball. Back-to-back weekends, I saw a significant college football sporting contest. I saw Michigan-Oklahoma, followed by Notre Dame-Michigan State. Two great cathedrals of college football. Michigan Stadium, Notre Dame Stadium, loved them both. Two great experiences, but now I'm back to my natural habitat. A little bit of baseball now for the month of October.
2: Buddy, as always, outstanding. We'll talk to you next week as we are breaking down the playoffs.
0: Love it, my friends. I'll be there. It'll be a great way to cap off night one. Tuesday is night one, the wild card run. You call me and we'll have this conversation. And if I'm wrong in anything I say, then this was all just off the record.
1: There you go. To the millions and millions. Wipe their brains like Men in Black.
2: There goes John Paul Morosi. It was just for entertainment purposes.
1: Well, absolutely, yeah.
2: Time out to find out what's trending in the wide world of sports. A guy who's lived his life for entertainment purposes only. It's Steve DeSager.
4: You mentioned the AL West, that there could be, realistically, this is the last week of the season, a team under 500 winning that division. A bit of a trivia question for you. What is the worst record by a division champion? We mentioned last hour, divisions have existed in Major League Baseball since 1969. Houston's winning right now. If they win tonight, the record would be up to 78-79, and that would tie for first place with Texas because the Mets have won in Texas 6-3. Houston's ahead 4-0 at Seattle, top of the sixth. All time, for a division champion, what is the worst win-loss record in baseball?
2: Well, we've never had somebody do it under 500.
4: Correct.
2: So I would have to say, am I going to go with, I don't think anybody's actually been at 500. Am I going to say 82-80 or 83-79? I'll say 83-79.
4: Boy, you are so close.
2: Was it?
4: The Willie Mays Mets of 73 had a rainout and they didn't make it up. So I think it was 82-79. But the Padres of 2005, 82-80.
2: Whoa!
4: The only team in the NL West that year that finished over 500. The Dodgers lost 91 games in 2005 with a starting rotation, I looked it up, of Brad Penny, Derek Lowe, Jeff Weaver, and Odalis Perez. But the Padres, and this has to do with this week, 2005, they won the West and made the playoffs, and then 2006, they won the West and made the playoffs. In the Padres' history, they also have existed since 1969. That had been the only time they actually made the postseason 2 years in a row until these last 2 years. So the Padres, with a magic number of two, are about to get a wild card this week. And for the first time in franchise history, make the postseason 3 years in a row. Top of the 12th inning at Wrigley Field, Chicago. The Marlins lead the Cubs now 5-2. It's the Astros 4-0 in the sixth at Seattle. And at Dodger Stadium, L.A. 5-0 over the Padres with one two-out hit after another. And it's an all-bullpen game for the Dodgers. Edwin Diaz, just including a couple of strikeouts, got three outs to finish off the top of the fifth. Right before that, Roky Sasaki just activated, pitched a scoreless fourth inning. Arizona hanging on by fingernails, 7-2 winners at Colorado. Diamondbacks started the night four games out of the final NL wildcard spot with only six games left. Cleveland won it six straight. White Sox won again. White Sox still one game back in the AL Central. Philadelphia beat Milwaukee with three runs bottom of the eighth, 6-4, but Milwaukee clinched a first-round bye with the Atlanta loss. Braves beaten at home 4-0 by Cincinnati. Ronald Acuna of Atlanta left after fouling a ball off his leg. It is a bruise. Toronto at Baltimore rained out, doubleheader tomorrow. Tampa Bay and the Yankees split a doubleheader, but the Rays win tonight, clinches the AL East title. 6-1 in New York was the final. They clinch a one seed as well, and Drew Rasmussen, the winning pitcher, had a no-hitter through six. He pitched 6 2/3. Two quarterback items from the NFL. Giants QB Jackson Dart might need surgery after Monday night's knee injury, and Bears quarterback Tyson Bagent is in concussion protocol, and Caleb Williams is likely unavailable this weekend with his hamstring injury. Quarterback Case Keenum might start on Monday. Toronto Raptors gave Kawhi Leonard a 2-year extension. Back to you.
2: Thank you, Steve-O. Coming up next, believe it or not, what Super Bowl contender is everybody still sleeping on? That's next. Jason and Mike, Fox.
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1: Yeah.
2: As we turn the page on week two and get into week three in the NFL, you know, something we had a tiny conversation on last night really started to blow up earlier today. And it's shocking because I'm shocked that what we said was met with such shock.
1: Okay.
2: So we were talking about, you know, looking at the best teams in the NFL the first 3 weeks. And in the AFC, you got a lot of contenders, right? You have the Bills look fantastic. The Bengals have looked fantastic.
1: Defense coming to play, baby.
2: The new look Chiefs. The new look Chargers are terrible. The new look Chiefs, right? So you have a few teams.
1: Yeah, yeah.
2: In the NFC, there's nobody who's been more impressive than the Seahawks, and they've done it without their starting quarterback and without their starting running back. I don't know that everybody isn't sleeping on the Super Bowl champions who, let's face it, may make it a boring NFL season because they should be in the Super Bowl again. Like, that's how good they are, right? The defense is still that good. You can lose your quarterback. You still don't know who's going to run the football, right? You thought, what are we going to do? Who's going to be our guy? Who? Doesn't matter. Doesn't matter.
1: Well, the guy that ran this week.
2: We'll get a Packers cast off to show up and gain 95 yards for us.
1: They probably wish they had him hanging around right now.
2: They can do everything. And because it's the Seahawks and it's not a ton of star power and it's Sam Darnold, yeah, I don't know. But Drew Lock shows up cold off the bench game one, wins the game. Goes for 303 touchdowns in game two. It's a workmanlike week 12, really good team versus really bad team win they had over the Arizona Cardinals. And Jacoby Brissett didn't even throw for 100 yards. Like, I think everybody is sleeping on just how good the Seahawks are. And yes, other teams have had good starts, right? The 49ers are 2-0. Yeah, see me in week 10, week 11 for the 49ers with their vets and see if they're still standing. But, like, the Seahawks, they're so good everywhere. And just to think about how they've done, they haven't even batted an eye, haven't even played a really close game by missing two of their biggest guns. And it doesn't matter. JSN still has a big day. Game two with Drew Lock. Not a lot of reps, not a lot of anything. Doesn't matter. Looks like he's been catching passes from Drew Lock for the past 5 years. Like, that's how good Seattle is. And it could just make everything really boring in the NFC, where at the end it's like, wow, here's the Seahawks in the Super Bowl again, and they should be there. The way they are right now, week two, like, they overwhelmingly, they're the best team in the NFC.
1: Well, we trust what the defense brings to bear. And I think part of the argument and discussion is just, we expected them to be good, and they're good. There's no juice to it, right? I mean, you look at that opener against New England, even with a couple of defensive starters out, right? No Emenwori, didn't matter, right? They did a great job of keeping the Patriots at bay. Of course, losing A.J. Brown in that game, I would have loved to seen how that plays out, but we got what we got, right? And ultimately, they forced Drake May into a fourth quarter that will live in infamy in terms of how bad that was, because, you know, Boston Sports Radio the next day was, is this the guy? Look at the last five games he's played. He's terrible. It's like, well, maybe not. Maybe you had that one, number one, and then he gets hurt. But you look at what Drew Lock did. He had the one big play to JSN. Okay, that's the fire starter. Big week this week. But I think the fact that they don't get more run is that we've seen John Schneider do this. He puts together a great squad. They're not a bunch of flashy guys that are looking for, you know, highlights. I don't know any commercials that star any of these guys, right? So it's not like they're out front and peacocking coming off the Super Bowl win. The one guy that got the juice is now running the ball for Kansas City.
2: Yeah.
1: Everybody else just goes about
2: their
1: business.
2: They've replaced him pretty easy, right? They still don't have Zach Charbonnet, right?
1: Right.
2: Like,
1: Wilson had a big game.
2: Jadarian Price, he's going to be the big star, big fantasy sleeper. Well, okay, he was a guy week one. No. Wilson week two.
1: Well, we got two guys.
2: Wait a minute. Yeah, oh, now we got another guy. Oh, okay. And the guy that's going to take the lion's share of the carries is still not healthy, and still they're winning.
1: But that's just it, right? They're the second favorite in the NFC for the Super Bowl and have been all along. So from a betting purpose, people are on board. From a, how do you get excited about a team? They're not flashy.
2: How do people not get that they are so far ahead of everybody else? Like, you put them on the field with the 49ers right now, even Drew Lock would dice them up and they would win this game.
1: Look at you.
2: Whew.
1: Drew Lock, truther. Want to buy some rookie cards?
2: No.
1: 2019, I got for you. A couple of nice, shiny prism cards. Come on now.
2: Exit out by the Fresca. Exit Swollen Dome. Jason Smith, Mike Harmon live from the Fox Sports Radio Studios. Coming up next, get another big story out of the NFL. This is Fox. We are
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1: The Houston Astros lead 5-0 at Seattle going to the seventh inning. Texas has already lost 6-3 at home against the Mets. Houston and Texas could be tied for first in the AL West after tonight, and the regular season ends this Sunday. In the AL Central, Cleveland won its sixth straight game, and the Guardians are still one up on the White Sox, who held on 14-11 at Kansas City. By the way, Miami has just won in 12 innings at the Cubs, 8-2. In the AL East, the Rays clinch the division title tonight and a number one seed, beating the Yankees 6-1 in New York. And the Yankees think Aaron Judge will miss the wild card playoffs next week with his strained calf. The Dodgers are up on the Padres 5-0 in the bottom of the sixth inning. The Toronto Raptors gave Kawhi Leonard a 2-year extension worth $115 million. New York Giants quarterback Jackson Dart might need surgery after Monday night's knee injury, which is reportedly worse than they expected. I'm Steve DeSager.
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23: This is Ahead of the Curve with Jason Smith and Mike Harmon. 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
28: Attention!
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1: Second half, baby.
2: So, it's been a while since we had a good, hey, I think you're cheating. No, I think you're cheating story. But this is what we have from the NFL.
1: Gotta have one of those.
2: Speaking of the Seahawks, we talked about them a few minutes ago and how, look, you're sleeping on them. Super Bowl champions. They're the best team in the NFL. What they've done so far without their quarterback, without their running backs. But maybe, if Sean Payton a couple of years ago had his way, the Seahawks would have been outed as cheaters.
1: You don't say.
2: Cheaters. Isn't that a show?
1: That was a show. Yeah.
2: Just called Cheaters, right?
1: Yeah, yeah.
2: Did Alan Cumming host that one too?
1: No, I feel like he hosted. Just Traitors.
2: Just Traitors.
1: That's right. I love the Traitors. Cheaters. That's something I share with my older daughter. We watch a lot of Alan Cumming.
2: Who's the big star that's going to be on the next season?
1: Well, you got Chenoweth's going to be on.
2: Oh, Kristen Chenoweth. Yeah. Okay, yeah, sure. She'll be at TJ on the next season of Traitors. Kristen Chenoweth will be popular. She's all about popular.
1: Nicely done. Is she a traitor or a faithful? I mean, you don't know.
2: I love the way he gets dressed up for it.
1: No, absolutely.
2: He's dressed up like, okay.
1: Here I am in the Scottish Highlands. Here we go.
2: I got Brecht a Braveheart.
1: I'm waiting for a guy to be bagpipers leading him in.
2: You on this side with all the spears, and you on this side with all the spears. We go.
1: It's a pretty well done show for those that have missed.
2: Weirdest story of the day by far. And this just unearthed because of an interview that Mike McDonald did, Seahawks head coach, with Graham Bensinger, in depth with Graham Bensinger.
1: And the whole time he was playing the piano singing, "You don't know."
2: Hey, Sean, sweet freedom. In which McDonald tells a story that Sean Payton threatened to go public with wrongful accusations that Seattle cheated in preparation for their 2024 season opener against Denver. Okay, so let me take you back now a couple of years. This is their first game. It's Bo Nix's first game in the NFL. And the Seahawks are playing Denver. The Seahawks won the game 26-20. Denver only had 230 total yards. Mm-hmm. Mike McDonald said, "We were able to prepare. We knew a lot of what they were going to run because in training camp, people post a lot of plays all over the place."
1: Yeah, absolutely.
2: So we went and looked. We saw hundreds of their plays that were posted by people at the practices, by media members. Hey, look at this. Look at this move by so-and-so. Look at this
1: play
2: right here. Interns
1: in the office go and call video. Yeah, absolutely.
2: We're looking at this play. And not every team allows people in to see practice. The Seahawks, obviously one of the teams that doesn't allow people to come in and get video practice. So this gets out there. That after the game was over, a few weeks after the game was over, that Sean Payton found out, in theory, that the Seahawks had seen some of their plays beforehand. And he went nuts, called John Schneider about it, threatened to go public. It was a Spygate thing. And eventually they were daring each other. You go public. No, you go public. No, you go public. No, you go public. And eventually Sean Payton, according to Mike McDonald, backed off his accusation.
1: Said, "I'll sue your ass."
2: Yeah. And yeah. Now, if this is the story, and I got to say, because we've heard Mike McDonald's side of it, if this is the story, Sean Payton's ridiculous. Now, and I can't believe that this is something where there's going to be, and just to throw this out there, is Sean Payton really going nuts over this if he finds out that, oh, it's because there was video put out from training camp? This is where, if you're the coach and you know that, oh, my bad, really? Let's look into it. This is what happened. Let me see the videos out there. Okay, I get it. But the fact that Sean Payton seemed to be really crazed about this and threatened to go public on it, I'm wondering, is there a little bit more to it than this, than just seeing video online? I'm just going by Sean Payton's, just trying to figure it out from what's been told so far.
1: Sure.
2: If this is the story, Sean Payton is ridiculous because this is what happened. You don't want plays out there. Don't let people videotape you, right?
1: Well, and that's the thing, right? There's practice and then there's practice, right? Because a lot of times when you have these wide open, everybody comes in and look, most teams have taken stuff back into their facilities at this point. They have a couple of big, hey, let's go to the local high school. Let's actually fill our stadium, money to charity, shake some hands, kiss some babies, run some plays, whatever. But they don't show a whole lot. Right. Everything else is behind closed doors. But if you have a couple of practices where you're putting stuff on tape, guess what? the people that are in the stands aren't just filming themselves waving with random people behind them. No, they're like, I get to see something cool. And they're going to tape it and say, hey, guess what I did? Jumping knucklehead Billy. Yeah. Here I am. And you post it on Instagram. And then 10 friends take that. And they post it going, hey, our buddy jumped that. Yeah, he went. And all of a sudden, you've got this giant thing. But for Sean Payton, I guess part of it could be coming out of the Michigan scandal. Some of the everything going.
2: And that's what McDonald said.
1: Whatever,
2: people thought it was a Patriots thing. Yeah. It was a Michigan thing where we were in the stands shooting signals on the other side. And we didn't do that. And on the heels of what happened with Michigan, I get it. But like this whole thing, I feel like, there's been video all the time on Twitter from teams training camp for a while now.
1: Oh, absolutely.
2: Twitter's not something brand new in 2024. So just seeing this story from Mike McDonald and hearing about it, I'm like, okay, I'm wondering if this is really all there is. Again, I don't know. We're going by the story he said. Sean Payton has not commented. And I'm going back to what I said at the beginning. If this is what it is, Sean Payton is ridiculous. But I'm wondering, is this the whole story? Is this the entirety of the story that we're getting? That's what I wonder. Because if it was just an innocuous thing where, dude, we got video of you guys off of the internet because people were taking video. Oh, it's a funny ha-ha story and everybody moves on. Right,
1: but because Halfley brought it up, right? Yeah. The Dolphins coach saying, hey, we know this is out there and whatever. So it's not the first time it's even been addressed this year.
2: Yeah, I mean, when I saw this story today, I said, this is one of those where I think maybe we're getting 75% of the story. And I don't know what the other 25% is, right? I don't know what it's going to be. I don't know if this was simply after Sean Payton found out he was still mad and wanted to go forward with it. It could be other things that happened that made Sean Payton mad. Like, I don't know.
1: He didn't like the headlines or us talking about how he and Bo Nix were mad at each other.
2: I love Bo Nix. He was the guy who was taking him over everybody. If you go back and Tom Brady was in the draft, I'd still take Bo Nix. I'd take Bo. If I could have Tom Brady's arm and Otto Graham's head and Patrick Mahomes' talent, I would still take Bo Nix, okay? He's that good.
1: Wow, you Frankenstein the quarterback right there. Yeah, but it's like when he was with the Ravens.
2: Like Resident Evil, they go all different parts of bodies just together.
1: Is that a spoiler?
2: Rolling through. No, that's the video game.
1: Oh, okay. Yeah, I don't know the video game.
2: Yeah, that's the...
1: Yeah, I know it exists.
2: Yeah,
1: but
2: yeah. It's like...
1: very popular.
2: There's lots of Voltron-like elements to Resident Evil.
1: Yeah, oh, because we'll bring the people from the 80s that are listening in, too.
2: Yeah, right. Oh, and speaking of that, right? I've been waiting to tell you the story for 2 days.
1: Okay.
2: So this is great. You love Resident Evil.
1: You went and saw it over the weekend where you commiserated.
2: So I saw Resident Evil. Fantastic. Horror movies this year are having a moment, right? There's been so many good ones. Resident Evil is so good.
1: Well, and bringing everybody back to the theater too, right? Tom Cruise got them in, and now they're staying.
2: Yeah, I hope Digger is good.
1: I'm excited about it.
2: I hope
1: because I got a feeling there's like some massive twist to it that they're holding back.
2: Yeah, I gotta hope there's something there because with the reviews so far, I'm like, okay. So anyway, Resident Evil is fantastic. Mm-hmm. It's one of those movies that satisfies the fanboys because there's enough of the video game in it, enough Easter eggs that makes everybody happy.
1: Okay.
2: It makes you happy if you haven't played the video game like I haven't. I still love the movie. I thought it was done so well. And the genius of it, before I get to the real fun, the really crazy part of the story, is like the main character is not the main character from the video games. Like the main character from the video games apparently is this guy who's really smart and knows how to, is smart like an action hero. I know how to use guns. I know how to use this. And so you play the video game and you're in this world where it's like a zombie, type of situation. And you're playing as this guy. But the best thing they did was now they put like an everyman in. And it's this kid. It's the kid who was the homeless kid in Weapons.
1: Okay.
2: Right? With Alden Ehrenreich, and he's fantastic.
1: So Krieger liked him enough to keep him going. Yeah.
2: So and he's in it, and he makes bad choices. It's you're kind of seeing it through him, and if you don't know anything about the video game, you feel like, okay, I'm experiencing this for the first time, and he's me because I'd make mistakes like him. Okay. I'd do all of this. Meanwhile, if you played the game, you get that this is what it was like for you when you first started playing. Like, oh, I did this. Oh, I remember doing this. I did this. I made this mistake. It's genius. It's so good. I absolutely hated the end, though. I absolutely
1: hated
2: the end.
1: You did tweet
2: that
1: to me, yeah.
2: I hated the end. I had, no spoiler, but I absolutely hated the end. It's basically the last 20 seconds I hated.
1: Well, because I was debating going on Sunday night. I'm like, all right, it's this or I'm going to go just pass out. Yeah. I opted for the pass out, but I'd ask you, how was it? Yeah. You're like, it's really good.
2: Hated
1: dot, dot, dot. I hated the end.
2: Last 20 seconds. Hated. Right,
1: but it's only 20 seconds. So
2: right,
1: that's good.
2: It's 90 minutes. It doesn't feel long. It's done really. Again, horror films are having another great moment this year with that, and you know, coming off of Weapons last year and Obsession and Backrooms.
1: Yeah, a bunch of stuff coming out later in the year too. That's got great anticipation.
2: So coming out of the movie, and I felt good Sunday night because I obviously coming off a Sunday where I watched the Jets blow that.
1: No, that's it. You needed needed to be lifted up.
2: So I'm walking out of the movie theater I tell my wife and Zoe, I say, hey, I got to go to the bathroom. I'll be right back. She's, yeah, okay, great. We'll meet you out here. And as I'm walking out of the movie theater, it's a long walk to the bathroom. It's Sunday night, so it's not crazy busy. And I see a bunch of people walking towards me.
1: Mm-hmm.
2: And I've been in the business long enough that I know when, oh, these are people who work in a studio on a TV show, on a movie, just the way they're dressed, right? They're dressed all in black because, you know, that's how you have to dress. And the way they're talking with each other, wearing, you know, hats with movie titles on them and everything. Sure. I was like, I know, oh, these are people in the, they were probably shooting something nearby and they're going to the movie. So they're coming in past me like, all right, great. I go into the bathroom and I almost bump into a guy and he's a house. And I look up, I go, oh my God, that guy's huge. I go, wow. That guy looked like Troy Aikman. Nah, I wasn't Troy Aikman. I go to the bathroom. I go to the urinal, and I'm going to the bathroom, and I hear somebody go, all right, Joe, see you inside. And I turn around, and I'm like, oh, the urinal next to me is Joe Buck.
1: How about that?
2: So Joe Buck, Troy Aikman, and a bunch of people from ESPN went to the movies on Sunday. I don't know what they went to see. I should have asked. I should have said, hey, what'd you guys go see?
1: They might have been in the theater with you.
2: No, they're actually going.
1: Coming out.
2: They were going to, like, if they were with everybody else, they were all going to with it. I mean, maybe they're going to see Resident Evil.
1: How about that?
2: I don't know. But, you know, they were in town, obviously, to do the Rams game last night. They had a Sunday night movie out.
1: See, there you go. I mean, like, obviously, we were doing the show here at Fox Sports Radio, so we don't have the audio. Maybe they talked about running into some weird dude in the bathroom.
2: I did not say anything. I did not say, I'm like, oh, that's pretty cool. It's Joe Buck and Troy Aikman and stuff. And I've interviewed Joe Buck a couple of times before, but I don't know that he would remember me.
1: Troy and I were supposed to go see Kenny Chesney. He welched on me.
2: But like,
1: oh, yeah, Troy.
2: But now, like, that jumps to the medal stand of stars that I've encountered in the bathrooms in my life.
1: Oh, okay.
2: Because
1: they're in the bathroom.
2: Yeah, they're
1: not
2: in the bathroom.
1: Not just running in. Because we run into people in L.A. all the time, right?
2: Yeah, they were in the bathroom,
1: okay,
2: right?
1: Like in the bathroom.
2: Like, because in the bathroom, Bruce Willis.
1: Oh, wow.
2: I actually went to the bathroom next to Bruce Willis.
1: How about that?
2: After No Country for Old Men. Obviously, he was in the movie theater in front of me, and I go in, and he's talking to his friend, who is the one. Like, I walk in, and there's a urinal. There's three urinals. Someone's using one. One in the middle is empty. Then the one on the right someone's using. I'm like, well, I'm going to go right to the middle. And I hear the guy talking next to me. And he goes, yeah, you know, you invest so much in Josh Brolin's character. And then all of a sudden he's just, and I go, that's Bruce Willis. Right? I'm like, oh, that's Bruce Willis. Right? Michael O'Keefe, Danny Noonan from Caddyshack, which, oh my God, I was flustered because I'm just leaving I was going to see The Squid and the Whale. And it's art house,
1: The Squid and the Whale,
2: right?
1: Because that wasn't a wide release.
2: No,
1: either.
2: No, no.
1: I mean, eventually got a second win once it started getting nominations. But
2: I walk out of the bathroom. There's nobody else in there, and he walks in front of me, and I just go, And I know he looks at me, and he walks away like another guy that's seen Caddyshack like 5 million times. You know, and I didn't know what to say. I walk out. I go, Pam, she goes, why are you so red? I go, Danny Noonan's in the bathroom. Just Michael O'Keefe just walked past me to the bathroom. I didn't say anything. Of course, all the lines I wanted to run with him. Sit down, Danny. Like, I wanted to say it, but I didn't do it, right? So I got those two. I got Bruce Willis. Now I got Troy and Joe Buck. I have Jamie Foxx.
1: Oh, okay.
2: Yeah, Jamie Foxx is a weird one. Jamie Foxx is in the bathroom with two of his buddies. And the thing was I was at ESPN, and there was a bathroom on the floor where the floor that ESPN was on connected to a door that a club, downtown club in LA shared. So I think obviously Jamie Foxx knew where, hey, if I need to go to the bathroom, I can go to this one that no one else is there. It's just me. Like, I'm the only one at ESPN at, like, you know, 2 o'clock in the morning. So I go in before I leave to go to the bathroom, and it's like 2 o'clock in the morning. I'm getting ready to leave my show. This is like in the early 2000s. And I walk in, and there's three people sitting there, and they're talking. And I'm like, okay. And I see two of them are sitting on the sink. And the other guy is just talking. And I hear him talking. I go, oh my God, that's Jamie Foxx. Wow, okay. And he's with his two friends. I'm like, I wonder if those are anybody. So I finish going to the bathroom. I turn up and I go, I want to wash my hands. And the two guys are just sitting there looking at me. And I just go, I'm sorry, can I wash my hands? And Jamie Foxx says, hey guys, come on. So the guy gets down, I wash my hands. Like, oh, Jamie Foxx, you don't know that you did a solid right there for me because I had to tell that story. So, but they were telling this, he was telling the story, and I couldn't understand what he was saying because it was still, I could hear a little bit of the music. Yeah. But this is like a bathroom for, it's an office bathroom. It's like everybody live, but nobody else is there. So that probably, they let him through. Hey, you'll use the bathroom and go back. Right, sure. And so they're sitting there talking. And I was like, man, what if these guys don't get down off the, off this thing? What's going to happen? There's three of them and one of me. And I don't know what's
1: going
2: to happen.
1: But I also don't know where this story's going. No, this could end badly for me.
2: Yeah. I'm like, okay, but that was, everything was fine. Yeah, guys. He goes, yeah, come on. I'm like, all right, great. So I watched me. I said, hey, thanks. And I walked out. I'm like, oh, that was pretty cool. So that's my medal stand of stars I have met in the bathroom. CC DeVille, guitarist from Poison.
1: How about that?
2: I ran him in the bathroom. I said, you're CC DeVille. He says, yeah, how you doing? I go, oh my God, I'm the biggest fan of you guys. Going all the way back to the 80s and look with the cat, and he goes, oh yeah, I love coming to this bar because I just love, I can like fly under the radar and like, you know, come in. It's like such a cool place. I'm gonna come. I love, yeah, that's great.
1: Nobody's like, buying that. It's like he had a very distinctive look. He was flying under no radar.
2: Oh yeah.
1: Come on, but I mean, we used to run into all these guys in the hallway when Nikki Sixx was doing his show. But I mean, that's a pretty good battle stand, man.
2: Yeah, that's a
1: by the way, for Michael O'Keefe in the future, he was on a great episode of Law and Order where he played twin brothers.
2: Oh.
1: It was great. One was a mobster, the other was a professor.
2: Nice.
1: So I add value for you there.
2: All right, very fantastic. Good. Thank you very much. I appreciate that. Thank you. Exit out by the Fresca. Exit Swollen Dome, the Jason Smith Show with my best friend, Mike Harmon. So there you go. The medal stand of stars I have run into in the bathroom.
1: 877-99. How about a Fresca at Swollen Dome?
2: Coming up next, two big controversial stories out of the night in sports tonight. Jason and Mike Fox. 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

0: Fox Sports Radio, the Jason Smith Show with my best friend, Mike Harmon. Now, something, we get to a big controversy tonight coming up in a couple of minutes. But something, this is, I like to title this, When the Math Doesn't Make Sense.
1: Oh, yeah, we've got a lot of that.
0: When the math doesn't make sense. Last two baseball games of the night right now, Dodgers are thumping the Padres right now, 7-0 in the eighth inning. Meanwhile, also in the eighth, the Angels lead the A's 6-5. Okay, now why do we care about this game? Because this is where I tell you when the math doesn't make sense, right? Think about this for a second. I know you probably haven't seen the standings for these teams in a while, but this is crazy to me. The A's have the worst run differential in Major League Baseball this year. They are -223.
1: Okay.
0: That is by far and away the worst run differential of any team in Major League Baseball. -223.
1: Well, I always say, if you're going to fail, fail spectacularly. Right?
0: The next closest are the Rockies at -182.
1: Rockies clinched that fourth straight 100-loss season.
0: Congratulations, Colorado. Very good. Very good. Very good. So this is how bad the A's have been. Outscored by 223 runs this season.

0: somehow they are a game ahead in the standings over the Angels, who have a run differential of minus 87. Mm-hmm. So minus 223, minus 87, and somehow the A's have a better record by a game than the Angels. How is this? How is it? That math does not make sense.
1: Well, I think if we start going down the road, I mean, we look at some of the exploits of maybe...
0: Just say you don't have an answer, man. Just say you don't have an answer.
1: Hey, I got to try to figure it out, man.
0: Northwestern education. We do math. We do all kinds. Just say I don't have an answer.
1: Man, I've had to keep doing the math off the Bill Belichick and the Hall of Fame nonsense for weeks. Fuzzy math, people.
0: Listen.
1: Use your brain.
0: Listen, we're down from 55 to 28. That's the Hall of Fame. That's the only number you need. 55-28.
1: Not that it actually is easier to now convince three of your jackass buddies to vote against the guy as opposed to a coalition of 10+.
0: 55-28. Those are the halftime scores of the Knicks-Cavs Eastern Conference Final. Okay, just so you know.
1: Well, I was just trying to get to an end game. I mean, you got a lot of guys with double-digit
0: minus
1: losses.
0: Minus 223.
1: That means you got a couple of really good pitching efforts.
0: You
1: took advantage of all those games against the Angels.
0: You have been outscored by 150 more runs, mm-hmm. and you're still a game ahead of the team under you. That makes zero sense. Absolutely zero sense.
1: The Angels, man.
0: I mean, that's where I go. This is where I would think, okay, something's happened. There's an alternate reality where we don't know anything, and something happened during the season because this is a glitch somewhere. Oops. Oh, forgot to take that out of there. Oh, we got
1: to
0: get rid of that.
1: Now, to be fair, didn't they have like two games, the A's, at some point where they gave up like 20+ runs?
0: It doesn't matter.
1: No, but I'm saying to help skew things to where it's that level of absurdity, right? July 17th, a loss, 23-4. Of course, they won the next day, 15-1.
0: So yeah, so okay, so that that's back. Only plus nine. It's only
1: how about
0: minus
1: 11?
0: Nine.
1: 11, they got shut out by Detroit, 11-0.
0: Didn't they lose one game, 87-2? Wasn't that one of those?
1: I'm just
0: games?
1: Saying that there might be a couple of really bad bludgeonings that they got where position
0: minus
1: guys were in the third.
0: -223, -87. -223, -87.
1: You know what? What's great though, when you go to Anaheim, you can get that sandwich delivered to you in mere minutes.
0: That is true. That is true.
1: Say we're relying on knowledge that we've gleaned through the years to bring it into the present day. That is an interesting
0: it
1: math.
0: Makes zero sense.
1: Now I got to go back through the stats to figure out exactly
0: that
1: how
0: be,
1: this comes.
0: That may
1: math.
0: Be the most embarrassing stat you could have if you're for any baseball team. Another team is -223. And yet we are behind them in the standings.
1: Plus side, I mean, the Angels secured the fact that they will not lose 100 games this year.
0: Yeah, no, that's good.
1: So, I mean, that's good.
0: Yeah, and typical Angels fashion, the leadoff batter for the A's here in the bottom of the eighth inning just hit a ground ball up the middle, and it was going to be an easy out, except the ball hit second base, bounces into center field, so instead of a ground out, it's a runner on first. Carlos Cortez then comes up and hits the first pitch into the second deck in right field for a two-run homer. So now the A's, with this run difference, they're going to wind up now being two games ahead of the Angels.
1: How about that? Chaos ensues. No, I mean, Mike Trout's got three hits tonight, though.
0: I know. I love
1: it. That's great.
0: I love baseball.
1: We only have five more days of these teams that we'll get to mock or admire.
0: The biggest controversy of the night. And it's starting to make its way on social media. And you knew, I actually said this is going to be a thing following the game. The marquee game of the night tonight in sports was the Lynx and the Fever in the WNBA. Mm-hmm. These are two of the most popular teams. You have two MVP finalists. You have Caitlin Clark, who's the most popular player in the league, maybe the best player. You have Olivia Miles, incredibly popular, also maybe the best player. They finished the season with a home and home. Right, the last time they played, it looked like a WNBA Finals game, where it was a bad game for the Fever, but they nearly come back. It's a mm-hmm. big day for Olivia Miles, right? Awesome. So now they finish with a home and home on Tuesday and Thursday. The Lynx can clinch home court advantage overall with a win. The Fever are trying to move up from fifth. Now it turns out they can't, but the Fever win tonight, and they win going away. And Caitlin Clark has a huge night for the Fever, and this was a game they got out to a big lead. The Lynx cut it to single digits in the second half, but it doesn't matter because Clark, Mitchell go on a run, and they wind up winning by 20. Now, here's why this is controversial. Olivia Miles was a DNP in this game, right? Dinged up. Cheryl Reeve, head coach of the Lynx, said, we're thinking about resting her on Sunday, but wanted to play her against Connecticut. That's more of a sure win rather than play her Tuesday night against the Indiana Fever. Okay. I think lots of people are going to want to tune into TV to see Olivia Miles and Caitlin Clark.
1: Seemed like that would have been a win. Right?
0: But now we don't get that. Not only do we not get that, she rested all her starters, including Nafisa Collier, in the second half of this game. Did not play any starters in the second half because the Fever got out to such a big lead, and she's saying, I don't want to go crazy on this because the Fever got out. This is their night. It's not our night. We'll get back at it in our home finale on Thursday.
1: 57-34 was the halftime score.
0: So this is your marquee matchup of the night and one of the biggest games of the year. And just like the NBA, we're not going to play our stars because, we want to rest. We want to do this. Okay, you're playing Sunday, Tuesday, Thursday. I get it. It's not back-to-back. It's not this. Mm-hmm. I'm not going to play our starters in the second half. Like, I understand what you're doing, and I understand they're resting Olivia Miles, but I'm sure she's going to play Thursday, and she's going to look awesome. So how big of a deal could it really be? Like, this is, if you want to say it for the NBA, you can say it for the WNBA. Hey, you know, these nationally televised games that the NBA wants – they want to make sure the stars are playing. They don't want to have the Knicks play the Lakers. And guess what? Jalen Brunson's sitting out because it's 3 games in 4 nights. And Luka's on the second night of back-to-backs. And we're not going to do it, right? You can't have that. You got to look at this the same way, right? You're not going to get a better, outside of Caitlin Clark versus Angel Reese, which is must-see TV all the time. Basically, Caitlin Clark and anything is must-see. But hey, when you have a great rival having a great season, that becomes something you want to see. This is one of the biggest games of the year. You're trying to finish with a flourish, and I'm not going to play my starters because I'm thinking long game. Like, you're the number 2 seed, maybe the number 1 seed. You're not playing back to back. Yes, you're playing 3 games this week, but you just had a break of most of your players had a break of 2.5 weeks with the FIBAs, right? You had, most of your players had breaks. Olivia Miles didn't play, right? Caitlin Clark went and played. Kelsey Mitchell went and played. And they're playing for, you know, the 5th seed, the 4th seed, right? They're not playing for nearly as much.
1: Well, and happily, you know, they didn't play very many minutes at times. Right. So, I mean,
0: you're playing for something because you want to play home court advantage in the first round, which is you want, but it's not.
1: They're a game behind the dream. Yeah.
0: We're playing for the 1st seed. But overall, it's like, okay, I understand you're trying to grow the game, and there's times when people want to see the star players that you wanted this to be a game of the night where people go, man, this is amazing. Cause I remember how good that Lynx Fever game was a couple weeks ago. It was just the energy in the arena and the level that all the stars were playing at was insane. And I'm not always someone to say, well, you got to help grow the game. In the NBA, it's one thing. In the W, it's like, okay, this is like, there's like 8 games in the year that are going to be this big. And this is one of them. And you just decided, we don't care about it that much.
1: Yeah. I'm always a grow the game guy, right? Yeah. I called out the Rams, not because of sleep patterns and what it was going to mean for the on-field product for 3 hours. It was you're supposed to be one of the ambassador teams. And if we're really doing this, then everybody's got to be on board and go shake hands, kiss babies, go to the Australian zoo and have the Irwins show you around and chase crocodiles or whatever. But for this, like, because you had the stoppages that we've already had multiple long breaks to bring the season to the end game, that you'd think you'd, A, promote the hell out of this, but two, that you'd take it seriously. And look, if Miles is hurt, she's hurt. Mm. Now, is it she could have played, could have given us a man,
0: right?
1: Well,
0: the fact that you said, I was thinking of resting her Sunday, I decided to rest her tonight. Yeah. How dinged up is she really?
1: Right? So, but, I mean, you don't want her playing against Caitlin Clark,
0: really?
1: Right, but...
0: You don't want to have that out there?
1: But everybody else sitting down? Full half to play. We've seen some absolute collapses in every sport, but we've watched the WNBA enough in these studios just to watch how a team can fall apart. And you are the number 1 seed, which means, I don't know, you're starting 5, halftime speech, blah, blah, blah, adjustments come out. And they actually had a great 3rd quarter, right?
0: The backups did a great job,
1: but the fact that you didn't play anybody seems illogical.
0: Yeah.
1: Especially when you're at this crossroads, and I know you're going to have a new commissioner. I know all these things are there, but you'd think you'd try to take advantage of one of these windows. You know, that isn't against a nationally televised NFL game. You know, even if it is Packers Falcons on Thursday night, It's still an NFL game.
0: Yeah.
1: It's one of 272, baby.
0: Yeah.
1: No, there's still a lot of Packer fans out there.
0: Okay.
1: A lot of LaFleur haters.
0: Two of the worst teams in the NFL going at it on a Thursday night.
1: Damn it, I'm trying to sell here.
0: No, that's how you sell it. Hey, guys, it's football. Oh, all right. No, that's fine.
1: Okay, done, okay, done.
0: Hey, guys, football tonight.
1: But that's the point. You have a day on a Tuesday, and congratulations to the Rays. We love our Major League Baseball slates and preseason hockey. Fine and good. Thursday, football.
0: Yeah, we have football.
1: Maximize your audience tonight.
0: Yeah, we have football. But who plays? It doesn't matter. It's football on Thursday. Oh, okay, great. Yeah. All right, great. Okay.
1: Probably a couple of really good college games, too.
0: Time to find out what's trending right now in the wide world of sports from Special Delivery. Steve DeSager, who has a lot of money riding on the outcome of this A's Angels game.
2: Wow.
1: Degeneracy.
2: If I ever actually did, it's just time to pack it up.
0: Okay. Pack it up. Time to go.
2: Just a little context of how many people are going to be watching NFL on Thursday night. The talked about college football game of last week, that LSU game at Ole Miss. It wound up getting just under 11 million viewers for ABC. That's a large number for college football. Mm-hmm. 11 million. Thursday Night Football got over 18 million viewers, and it was only on Amazon Prime, remember, last Thursday. So, yeah, even though it's just the Falcons at Green Bay, by the way, quarterback Michael Penix will be starting Thursday, coming back from last year's torn ACL. And backup quarterback Tua Tagovailoa, by the way, did return to full practice today.
1: Ooh, see, I can get my 3.5 in by the end of Thursday.
2: As for the late game in the WNBA, Golden State, which has been having a great year, and has won 6 in a row, had a chance to win the late game and tie Minnesota for first place. And the season ends this Thursday night. WNBA playoffs start this Sunday. Golden State has blown a 17-point lead and lost in overtime at expansion Portland, 90-82. The Golden State Valkyries still a game back of Minnesota in the standings. Las Vegas 2 back, but has clinched a top 3 seed. Vegas Aces won their 6th in a row, beating the LA Sparks 89-79. Chicago wiped away a 5-game losing streak, beating expansion Toronto 97-85. Tempo have lost 7 straight. At Indiana, Caitlin Clark, 27 points in the win over Minnesota, 96-77. Olivia Miles of Minnesota did not play due to a calf injury. She is averaging 20 points a game. Washington over Connecticut, 79-69. Yeah, all 8 playoff spots have been clinched long ago in the WNBA. Connecticut Sun, not one of those playoff
0: teams. No, one of their last games, the Connecticut Sun. Where are they going, Steve-O?
2: Texas.
0: Yeah.
2: Not soon enough. This was their 6th straight loss, 10-33, the record. And you mentioned the Oakland A's and the amount of runs they are being outscored for the season. You know, it was just last year that the Colorado Rockies had a horrendous season and lost 119. They set the modern record for worst run differential, getting outscored by over 400 during the season. But I looked it up. These A's, just in the past month, have lost 8-1 and 10-1 and 19-1. Their previous game was only a 1-0 loss at Cleveland on Sunday, but the A's have homered and now lead in the bottom of the 8th, 7-6 against the Angels. Looks like they've just finished up with the Houston game. No, they're going to the bottom of the 9th, up 7-0 at the Mariners, but what we talked about is coming true. We are in the final days of the regular season, and Houston is going to be a game under 500 and tied for first in the AL West. Yordan Alvarez has hit his 41st homer. Texas already lost to the Mets 6-3. Houston's winning in the 9th. Dodgers lead the Padres 7-0, bottom of the 8th. Arizona won 7-2 at Colorado. Braves lost. Milwaukee lost as well. Tampa Bay, a 6-1 winner at the Yankees. Rays clinched the AL East title. Giants quarterback Jackson Dart might need knee surgery. Back to you.
0: Thank you, Steve-O. Make it a 9-6 lead now for the A's. Another 2-run homer for them over the Angels.
1: Gone!
0: Coming up next, we get back into a big breaking NFL story. Turns out one-star quarterback might be out a little bit longer than we thought. Jason and Mike Fox.
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2: Yes, sir.
1: Now, I'm not a doctor, but I'm going to throw this out there.
2: Okay.
1: I've watched 30 episodes of The Pit, and I feel like we need to ask this question.
2: Got
1: to
2: grow that beard, buddy.
1: Do they have internal affairs in hospitals for doctors?
2: Well, they have reviews.
1: Okay.
2: Right? So if something goes kind of awry,
1: well, I know if somebody wants to sue, if they want to sue the hospital, you can. But is there like an IA for doctors where, you know, like in the cop shows where the IA shows up, nobody can stand them. They want to spit at them. They can't have. Like, is there that way for doctors?
2: Well, there's a bunch of review boards.
1: Here comes the IA guy.
2: Yeah, I mean, they have more teeth than the like the NCAA's version of it. You know,
1: because I'm just wondering after today and the Jackson Dart news, like how much more damage was done to his knee because he was just walking around on the sideline after the game last night, not immobilized, nothing like, because we found out today, and this is the big news, Jackson Dart's knee injury suffered last night for the Giants against the Rams, much worse than expected. He's going to be out a long time. It could be season ending. And I thought, well, you know, he looked okay walking. And we said it last night. Well, it must be okay because he's walking around on it on the sideline and there's nobody standing around him going, watch out, don't bump into him or anything else. So I'm wondering, I'm just saying, like, you know, okay, like, is that something that maybe they shouldn't have done? I don't know. I'm not a doctor. So I just throw it out there. I don't know.
2: On the plus side, it's not like they had a bunch of situations where, I don't know, he was jumping up and down and celebrating something big.
1: Well, there wasn't a lot to celebrate with the Giants game last night.
2: But that's what I mean, right? A couple of times he put his hands over his head. I mean, that's about as physical as he got down there, except for talking.
1: Not a lot there, Bob.
2: But, you know, we've seen myriad injuries in all sports. You and I, through the years doing this here, sometimes it looks innocuous. So like, and then you find out the next day, my God, he ripped everything. Or, you know, like we've talked about for the last couple of days, it looks like the world's ending.
1: Right, but you heard John Harbaugh say last night, nothing life-threatening.
2: Well, I mean, it's technically not.
1: It's the Giants, the life of their season threatened.
2: Well, that's a whole
1: where it is.
2: Yeah,
1: I mean, I'm like, is that something like, you know, like a, like if this was The Pit and Noah Wiley walks in and he gets the hand sanitizer, I'm Dr. Rabinovich. People call me Dr. Robbie. What do we have here? Well, he's our quarterback and he hurt his knee during the game tonight. Okay, he wasn't doing anything stupid like walking around on it after he was looked at, was he? Well, yeah, he was on the sideline and stuff. And so you did do that, huh? All right, let's stay here. Let's make sure we're up. Like, I don't know. Like, is that, like, is?
2: Yeah, I mean, did you have any strenuous activity? I mean, I walked to the sideline. Mm. I put on these pants. I mean, I don't know. Is that too much?
1: So it's strenuous activity.
2: Well, I mean, we've seen on all these hospital shows through the years, someone shows up, is like, who are you?
1: Part of
2: the administrative staff. I don't think I ever get a true, you know, like there's some committee or badge or something, but, you know, they're there. And for this one, I think the Giants should have gotten a second opinion.
1: Now, that aside, it's not the end of days for the Giants. The Giants will be fine. And I don't mean fine where, hey, after week one, the way they played, they can win the division. But can they be a 500-ish team this season? 150%.
2: Now, end of days did give us the Guns N' Roses classic. That God!
1: That is true, yes. Yeah. Very industrial rock.
2: Yeah, very different. Yeah.
1: But look, everybody thought, the Giants season's over. It's this. Remember, the Giants didn't do a lot of winning with Jackson Dart. Jackson Dart's a great talent, but it's not like he's got this whole big catalog of winning. The Giants are incredibly talented across the board. A lot of young talent, right, that needs to be owned and molded. This is why the job was so enticing. John Harbaugh is a guy that's been through every single scenario you could possibly imagine in football. He's the guy to get them through this. And again, remember, like I say, you have three talented running backs. You have a really good tight end. You have a really fantastic wide receiver. Your defense is pretty good. The rest of the NFC is kind of watered down. And oh, by the way, have you seen the Giants' schedule? I'll tell you bold right now, they win the next three games. Their next three games with Jameis Winston. We'll talk about the Jameis Winston effect. Their next three games, Tennessee, Arizona at home, and then they're at Washington.
2: At Mariota.
1: Daniels, okay?
2: Look at that, Jameis versus Mariota. Come on now.
1: Jameis Winston, the thrill ride that is Jameis Winston. can win all three of those games, and the Giants can, and now when they play better teams, obviously they're going to wind up, it's not going to be as easy, and they will miss Jackson Dart there, but are they good enough to be a 500-ish team and stay in it, and maybe he comes back at the end of the regular season? For all those reasons, yeah, 150%, this is not a death knell for the Giants to say, well, that's it for Jackson Dart. Plus, yeah, it's earlier in the season, and when something like this happens, it's easier to circle the wagons and say, we got a lot of football left to go, let's buckle up and go do it.
2: Well, eventually you're going to need Odell Beckham Jr. and those secondary receivers to come through, because you've already got Malik Nabers popping his shoulder back into place.
1: Yeah, you got
2: and
1: that.
2: Then being really mad because he didn't see the football.
1: Yeah.
2: Four targets, one catch.
1: But look, it's still all there for the Giants. Doesn't mean they shouldn't go out and get another quarterback. And coming up next, we'll tell you exactly who the Giants should go out and get a quarterback. It is absolutely Batman. Sweet. It is Bruce Wayne.
2: How did I guess that?
1: Plus, what about another big quarterback injury? Will that team be fine? Fox. We are Fox
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16: Everything's final in Major League Baseball tonight. The Dodgers have shut out the Padres 7-0. This is a Padres team that had won 5 in a row, 13 of its last 14. LA DH Shohei Ohtani should come off the injured list on Wednesday. In the AL West, Texas at 78-79 is tied for first with Houston. Texas lost at home 6-3 to Mets, but Houston picked up a win. 7-0 at Seattle, and Yordan Alvarez hit his 41st homer. That's tied for the league lead. Miami in 12 innings won at the Cubs 8-2. Victories for the A's and the Twins. Also, the White Sox are still just a game back in the AL Central after holding on 14-11 at Kansas City. First place Cleveland won at 6th in a row, 3-2 at Boston. Tampa Bay clinched the AL East title, beating the Yankees 6-1 in New York. And New York Giants quarterback Jackson Dart might need surgery after Monday night's knee injury. I'm Steve DeSager.
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1: Hello, welcome inside Final Hour tonight, the Jason Smith Show with my best friend Mike Harmon. 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The crown is yours. So to continue on our conversation a few minutes ago, now Jackson Dart likely out way longer than expected last night. The knee injury is worse than expected. Going to be out a long time. Could be as much as the rest of the regular season. You've had some time to get used to the fact that the Jameis Winston show is going to be insanely entertaining.
2: Welcome back, my friends, to the show that never ends.
1: It's the ride at the amusement park. You get talked into going on that you don't want to go on, but part of it is thrilling. Part of it, you never want to see it again. And when you get done, you go, okay, the experience was something. I'm glad
2: I have a story forever.
1: I don't know if I liked it all the way through, but I liked it enough to tell the story of the time when I rode, you know, whatever, you know, when I rode the Guardians of the Galaxy ride at Disneyland, or when I rode Lightning Loops, A Great Adventure, right? Whatever it is. I have that story. That's Jameis Winston. That's what it's going to be for the Giants with Jameis Winston.
2: That sounds about right.
1: Jameis, where's your check down? Other side of the field, the receiver running 50 yards downfield. No. Your check down is a running back. Yeah, no, I'm not doing that, man. No. I want to go deep. I want to throw.
2: Don't you want to watch that shot chart in real time? It's like a fireworks display.
1: The fun part's going to be all the post-game press conferences that he's going to have, where you're going to see it and you're going to go, Is this a real press conference, or is this one of those AI post-game press conferences that gets really outlandish? Because most of the time, I can tell right away, okay, this is AI, just by hearing what's said. But with Jameis, I'll be like, I don't know, man. Maybe this is not AI. Maybe this is real. I don't know.
2: I got to say this, though. I mean, overall, if I told you, hey, what's his overall touchdown to interception ratio?
1: 1-1.
2: No, 156 to 114.
1: What's his touchdown to interception ratio the last 5 years?
2: let's see. 6, 8,
1: what do you got
2: 19,
1: there?
2: 19, 20. Yeah. He's down.
1: Yeah, okay. Yeah, no, he's, yeah, that's down a little bit. Yeah,
2: 21.
1: That's down a little bit. Yeah, that's it. 1-1. 1-1.
2: 23 to 21 interceptions. Right. Interceptions to touchdowns.
1: I mean, the Jameis show is going to be incredible to watch. It will be, you will want to be chugging Maalox if you are a Giants fan. But for all of us, it's going to be really entertaining. Why did Jameis throw that football? Look at Jameis throw that football, right? He's going to keep, again.
2: Well, I mean, we've had a lot of guys stand for dudes that haven't done anything in 6, 10 years. Why can't Jameis be that guy that showed up in 2021 in New Orleans? 14 touchdowns, 3 picks. 59% completion, but he averaged 7.3 yards per attempt.
1: Yeah, I'm telling
2: you, man.
1: Get ready. Now, obviously, they need to sign another quarterback. And today, hearing all the names thrown out there, there's really only one name that you can for sure, like, to be realistic, to go out and get. Because I've seen, oh, they should make that trade for Mac Jones because the 49ers are going to lose him at the end of this year. Niners aren't trading Mac Jones.
2: No,
1: they would have traded Mac Jones in the offseason.
2: Yeah.
1: They're not trading him. They are keeping him. Go get Anthony Richardson. Why? So you have a guy take 8 weeks to learn an offense and still not know
2: him.
1: If he's any good? Right? No, you don't go get Anthony Richardson. Right? Oh, well, this backup. Okay, there's a reason why these teams have these backup. They're not just going to trade their backup quarterback.
2: They'll trade you
1: just
2: Tua.
1: Because you need a guy. Again, people you want to make a trade for, right? Just because you need a guy doesn't mean, oh, go get the backup quarterback. You'll give him a 4th-round pick. Oh, yeah. No, it's not going to happen. The guy to go get, look, and Jameis is going to be fine, right? Jameis, he's got a lot of weapons around him. Again, the Giants can be a 500-ish team and do that dance most of the season because their schedule is that easy. But the guy to go get is a guy sitting out there who knew coming into the season, I'm choosing to sit and wait, know I got to wait for an injury, and that's Jimmy Garoppolo. The guy that can come in, master an offense or master enough of it, still has a really strong arm, can throw the football at MetLife, that's your guy to go get. That's your vet to come in, learn the offense for a few games. If it doesn't go well with Jameis Winston, and instead of, hey, he threw for 250, 2 touchdowns and 3 picks, it's he threw for 150, no touchdowns and 4 interceptions, and you got to make a move. Okay, Jimmy Garoppolo would be your guy, right? It's always easier to go get somebody when you don't have to make a trade for him, but really, no one's going to do you a favor. You're going to be taking a chance on a third-string quarterback. You're not looking for a guy to take a chance on. You want someone that can come in because, hey, there's still a lot of football to be played. If you need, you don't know, is Jameis Winston going to be healthy enough to play? He hasn't played a whole season in a long time, right? Is he going to break down? Is he going to be someone you need to bench at some point? Jimmy Garoppolo is the right guy to go get. And if you want to revisit Jackson Dart at the end of the season, that's a different story because defending how your season finishes, this is now 2 years where Jackson Dart will have missed the majority of the season. And whether it's his playing style, whether it's just not being healthy, the future about Jackson Dart is going to be, hey, we love the guy, but but that's something you can wait for the offseason. You're not going to go try to be the smartest team in the room to go get a young quarterback where the guy can come in and take over. No, you're trying to win this year. Jameis will be fine enough, but the guy to go get, if you need somebody, go get Jimmy Garoppolo.
2: You think John got a call from his brother Jim going, go get JJ. go get JJ. He's your savior. He's the guy. He's a champion. Remember? He had his big moments. You watched it. You watched me celebrate with my ring.
1: Tease for you. Later on this hour, there is a story. We will absolutely mention J.J. McCarthy.
2: How about that? Good. You can also get, they've got Haener on the practice squad, so he's going to be the guy. Brandon Allen, who was with them in camp, he's another rumored guy. But again, just seat fillers, right? Yeah. With Garoppolo, not to mention the fact that he's a White Sox fan. So, you know, I'll stand for him
1: he's
2: there.
1: Been in the Super Bowl. Yeah. Been, and
2: he's
1: NFC
2: been to big
1: games.
2: He can still throw the ball. And he can go play in New York, and he's not going to shrink in that market. So you got that. The other guy that I thought about, because everybody fell in love with him again in the preseason, was Joe Milton.
17: Oh.
2: He's hanging out on the Dallas practice squad.
17: Yeah. But again, another guy.
2: You got to teach him.
17: You wonder. I mean, you want someone to come in.
2: Jameis is going
17: to
2: teach you what to do.
17: Just throw him long.
2: Either give it to the juggernaut or throw long.
17: This guy can throw it longer than I can, right? I'm worried about this guy. He's going to come in and take it. No, anybody that's got any young quarterback that's got to come in and learn the system and you don't know what you're going to get. That's why the safest guys are always the ones, hey, they can come in, run the offense the way it is, a Tyrod Taylor, guys like that. I've done this for a while, man.
2: Josh Johnson?
17: I get it. Yeah. Oh, Josh Johnson. What is he, 57 years old now?
2: Yeah, might be.
17: He's played. He will have played now. I think if he plays for the Giants, it's every single team in the NFL.
2: It's getting there.
17: Twice. Yeah, he's making the rounds again.
2: Making the loops. Again. I like it.
17: Now, speaking of injured quarterbacks.
2: Yes, sir.
17: Now, I got to ask you again. Like, I feel like I do this, a wellness check on you every day.
2: Well, I mean, that's something we should be doing as tag team partners anyway to make sure that the show's healthy, that we're having a good dialogue, and that life is good.
17: Your wellness check yesterday was, are you okay with the Caleb Williams injury? Yes. Okay. And I
2: was good with that. I was really mad about the game. You can go back and check the tape. I kind of went down into a deep breakdown.
17: And you were okay.
2: From the 3 hours I watched.
17: And I was okay because Caleb Williams, it turns out, is not going to be out nearly as long as you expect. The injury itself, the screaming, the going off on a cart, the putting the finger out. Yeah, it's a hamstring strain. He's still not even ruled out for this week, although he's probably not going to play. But it doesn't matter because as much as they love Caleb Williams, Bears fans love Tyson Bagent more. And Bagent has come in. He has flashed. He's one of the best backups in the league. But now I got a wellness check on you because now Bagent's status is up in the air because he is in concussion protocol. Now, luckily, they have the extra day because it's Monday Night Football, so he's got the extra day to get ready and clear.
2: Yeah.
17: But how are you overall now thinking that you could be starting Brian Griese on Monday night?
2: Yeah, I'm really more looking at Colston Loveland, why he, A, was there blocking. I mean,
17: dude, you got to let them go. It happened. It happened.
2: Look, if you're not going to catch passes and you're not going to put you in a pass route, at least pretend to block.
17: But you don't know that. And then we watched the play. He got the concussion. I mean, you think it was.
2: He got murdered.
17: Okay. It likely was, but we don't know that.
2: It should have also probably
17: happened.
2: Been a penalty on the play. Okay. Because this was just George Cumbie.
17: George Cumbie, wow. That's a Gen X.
2: How about that?
17: He still hasn't gotten up from getting flattened by Refrigerator Perry. But this happened now. Now you may be starting Case Keenum. You may be starting Stoney Case.
2: You're going to go down a bunch of Bears legends.
17: You may be starting Mike Stonebreaker. You might be starting George Stone, former Mets pitcher. You might be first baseball card I ever got. Mets card was George Stone. Very excited about that.
2: I'm going to go find you multiple for your walls.
17: I mean, there's a lot of guys you could be starting at quarterback.
2: Miller Moss is the next
17: guy
2: after Case Keenum.
17: Wait, he's not still at USC? He's not backing up Jake Maiva? No, he's in the NFL now.
2: Man, here's a picture of him in Louisville. all over the place. Yeah, it's tough to watch the fallout of this because, you know, the Caleb Williams things we talked about yesterday. Again, go check the podcast. But everybody went down and like, the idea that it was all just fakery and he was an actor. It's like, all right, the next time one of your favorite players goes down, I'm just going to watch you and see how you when he pops up 13 seconds later. You know, like the number of soccer players saying this year's World Cup.
17: Wow,
2: they ran through him.
17: Yeah.
2: Wait for it. Oh, he got the whistle. Okay, he's up. All right. I mean, that we see that all the time. You have no idea the severity. But it's the type of thing that you have a full city that is on board. Like, you want to talk about unifying forces, right? Cubs, White Sox, battle. You got your Mets, Yankees and Giants, Jets and whatever. But, like, the Bears, like, they're the one unifier to everything.
17: Yeah, like the Knicks are the unifier in New York.
2: No, that's right. 101 days.
17: Yeah.
2: But it's the idea.
17: Happy anniversary.
2: 40-plus years. The idea that, you know, Caleb Williams goes down. You want to talk about a deflating situation, man. I'm talking people down off the ledge.
17: Yeah, and that's the thing.
2: And like, you got a decent roster. I'm still concerned about the defense. But you've got a strong run game, again, in short-yardage situation. Why Manung guy doesn't have the ball. fumbled DeAndre Swift. NL Money plays. We talk about that all the time. But you outsmarted yourself, right? It's a game you still should have won. But
1: yeah.
2: now you look good. Yeah. Because that's one now you gave away in division. And that and right. that's the hard part yeah. coming out of it.
1: But this is where I pick you back up on that, is that things are okay for the Giants. Things are okay for the Bears. Number one, Williams is not going to be out that long. Like, likely this, I can't see him coming back this week, but within right. 2 weeks, okay.
2: Game against Philly Monday right. night, but, you know, the fact that yeah. Bajent's now in concussive protocol, you know, leaves me nervous.
1: You can still run the football really. You got a couple of running backs to run the football well. Maybe the defense isn't as porous as you think. Now, that's going to be tough Monday night because Jalen Hurts is playing really well, but the Eagles aren't playing that well overall. Yeah. He's been carrying them.
2: But now without Goddard.
1: But even even if it's a couple of weeks, because you know what? Your division stinks. Okay, the Vikings are a paper 2-0. I don't know how they're 2-0. They shouldn't be. They're not very good.
2: The Lions, the Packers stink more, but they won two division
1: games now. The Packers are terrible.
2: Though.
1: The Packers are absolutely terrible. They need the Jets to jet to win that game. They should be 0-2. They're not. The Lions have big-time problems. Mm-hmm. Defensively, they got problems. So no one's going to run away in the next few weeks and, hey, I'm winning four games in a row. Your division stinks, so you'll be okay. This is where it's okay. Hey, I like my division sucking because my team will be okay without my quarterback.
2: It's going to be a highly competitive division. Don't you understand? We have to sell the product. It's going to be competitive to December. We're playing meaningful games.
1: That's fine. Like we always say, we tell you when a game is good, it's good. When a game stinks, it stinks, but it's close. So that means it's interesting.
2: Right. As long as it's close late, we all win.
1: It doesn't matter. Yeah, it doesn't matter. But, buddy, you're fine. The Bear, this is not an end-of-the-season thing. Even if Bajan can't play Monday night, like this, they're still going to be okay. Even in the, by the time the calendar turns to October, everything will be good. Look, and they still could win Monday night. Look, if anybody is more unpredictable, it's the Bears. 59 points week one. They lose 9-3 to the Vikings in week two at home. I mean, come on. So, I mean, it's a tough one to break down. But bottom line, when your division stinks, that's a good thing.
2: Just keep battling. Hopefully, Caleb only misses a couple of weeks and that it's not something that becomes a lingering issue that keeps him from
1: memes will outlive the Caleb Williams being out.
2: The one meme that really actually was good and might be the first time I've actually applauded AI was the Pope.
1: Pope was a good one.
2: Noted Chicago fan hailing Caleb Williams.
1: Yeah, like Mr. Miyagi.
2: Yeah, he does it. There you go. So we got that going for us. But yeah, it's a hard time. But I you know what helped me? My therapy was listening to former Bears Dan Hampton and Ed Obradovich in their post game.
1: Because
2: even when they scored 59 points, it was an hour and a half of what's wrong with this team.
1: Hey, this team stinks. They should have had 75 and they should have only allowed 20.
2: But you got Hampton, right? All about the defensive line, whatever. And Obradovich, who played with the Bears in the 60s, he's like angry old man.
1: This quarterback
2: doesn't see it. And he just starts screaming. And he's just like, guys, this is the best.
1: We scored 59 points.
2: but they left points on the board. And against a good team, you can't do it.
1: Exit outbound of Fresca, exit Swollen Dome. Jason Smith, Mike Harmon, live from the Fox Sports Radio studios. We got more NFL. We got a big hot take coming up this hour, but straight ahead, two big stories out of Major League Baseball, one more incredible than the last. That's next. 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

0: Fox Sports Radio, the Jason Smith Show with my best friend, Mike Harmon. So we got a big football story coming your way in a few minutes, but baseball tonight.
1: Mets won.
0: There are five games left in the regular season.
1: Mm-hmm.
0: And the Mets winning tonight plays into what we're going to talk about here. The Mets beat the Rangers.
1: Mm-hmm.
0: And it was kind of fun seeing Brandon Nimmo drop a fly ball.
1: That was pretty exciting for you. Anytime one of those guys fails and we're on air or in the back waiting to come on, you really relish their failures.
0: Yeah, because I don't need Steve DeSager every 5 minutes coming on the air going, and another home run for Pete Alonso tonight. He now has 75 home runs, and he's knocked in 214 runs, both major league records. He's the first player in baseball history to be let go by a team and have this kind of season. Wow, I don't need that. So when we got something like Nimmo dropping a fly ball, okay.
1: Okay, I know we've got some big takes off some of the other games first, but like let me do this just before we get to that. How do you feel about Andy Green staying on as a manager when he was supposed to go back into the front office?
0: Well, here's the thing. I'll tell you this, right? Big story.
1: Because that was announced today. Yeah.
0: Red Sox extend their manager. Of course, 100% right move. Mets extend Andy Green. Andy Green always wanted this job. You can tell the way he talked today. But he wanted to make sure he wasn't going to canvass for it and say, of course, I'd love to stay, like most guys would say. He would say, no, I'm going to go back upstairs, because he wasn't going to say he wanted, only have the Mets go, oh, well, we want Carlos Beltran, we want to talk to Cora, anybody else.
1: And you made it clear you don't want to be a front office guy, so you lose that job too.
0: He wanted to make sure that the Mets wanted him.
1: Sure.
0: So you go back to this weekend where Carlos Beltran, getting his number retired, ridiculous, says, yeah, I don't know about managing.
1: Hall of Famer.
0: I don't know about Carlos managing. Beltran. I'd have to, you know, really move around my life. Okay, great. You didn't want to do it. You're fine. So no surprise that after that, they went to Andy Green and said, yeah, we like you. The team liked him. He was waiting for more players to say good things about him. Like, he handled it the right way, where I'm not going to talk about wanting the job. I'm going to say, no, I'm going back up front, back upstairs. But meanwhile, it's like every day, like, am I Googling my name? What did Francisco Lindor say about me? What did Juan Soto say about me? So once it came to the fact that, okay, Andy Green's our guy. Now, yes, I wanted this job. So, and the Mets have played well. And the thing is with a manager, it doesn't mean that other managers are bad. Certainly there are bad managers, there are good managers. But in this case, like, there's good managers for the right makeup of the team. And
1: sure,
0: this is a team where the Mets turned the page. They brought up a lot of young players. He knew how to challenge them. He knew how to get the most out of them. He's gotten the most out of all the young players that have come up this year. The team is playing better. So, yeah, he's a right manager for this team. Right? Like, Mendoza was the right manager in 2024 when there was controversy all the time. Don't worry, guys, I got it. Everybody just be cool and go play. But when they started losing and they couldn't get out of it, he was the worst manager for it. There's more accountability.
1: Right.
0: So there's certain, like, you need to be the right manager for the team you have. And if the team changes because of free agency or players leaving, and now a young team goes to being a veteran team, or a veteran team goes to being a younger team, is the manager still the right guy? So whereas if this is a big veteran team with a lot of guys, like, I don't know that Andy Green's the right guy, but the fact that, he's in and what he's gotten out of the young players, he's the right choice. So I like what they did here.
1: See, there you go. Positivity for your Mets. A win.

0: a Nimmo drop fly ball,
1: yeah,
0: and a new manager.
1: And now this craziness is that there are 5 days left in the regular season. And right now the AL West is embarrassing Major League Baseball.
0: Well, it's
1: the
0: competitive.
1: The two teams tied at the top are the Astros and the Rangers. Both are one game under 500. Houston and Texas both tied at 78 and 79. For crazy reasons, Seattle is 10 games under 500 and they're still not eliminated yet. Okay, that's how crazy this is. 10 games under
0: 500. You want to talk about a disappointment, man.
1: Still alive. But like
0: every year, Seattle kicks us in the teeth.
1: Embarrassing, man, that you have two teams under 500 that are tied. Now, I want to think someone's going to get over 500, but it's going to talk about winning three of the last five. If you win three of your last five, you get to even 500, which is the worst record you'll ever get for a team winning a division. So, this is so embarrassing for Major League Baseball. Like, I don't know if they're going to talk about a change the rules after this, but if one of these teams wins this division under 500, this is not going to go and just, oops, it's a quirk.
0: Well, it's an outlier.
1: Even outlier for the first time in 120 years.
0: Well,
1: 150 years of Major League Baseball.
0: What do we always say? Major League Baseball, you can watch it your entire life and you're always going to get something just a little bit off kilter and new to you.
1: But this is what I mean to get into the big topic. Why I say I don't believe in anybody in the American League and why today was such a horrible, no good, bad day for the New York Yankees. Because let's just say, okay, for argument's sake, well, you can't win the division, you can't make the playoffs if you're not 500. There's literally nobody else in the American League you could give that space to that's saying, hey, we finished over 500, we got robbed. Everybody else is under 500 too. Okay, so nobody else can say, oh, we got robbed. So this is how bad it is. This is why today was so bad for the Yankees, because you find out Aaron Judge may not be available in the first round of the playoffs.
0: Right.
1: That they won't promise that he can come back. In fact, they're at the point where they're preparing to play without him. I love the Yankees the rest of the season after the trade deadline. But what did I say? Judge has to come back. He's the second best hitter in baseball. Yeah, he makes this offense go. The fact that he's not coming back and likely is not going to be back for the first round of the play. And what kind of shape is he going to be in?
0: Sure.
1: Not having any baseball activity. You're just going to throw him back in the lineup, right? He already struggled when he came back after no rehab. So you have that. They lose today, the second game of the doubleheader, to the Rays. The Rays clinch the American League East by beating the Yankees. So the Yankees' day goes from no good to no good, very bad.
0: Well, but it was pretty good earlier. I mean, you had that 2-0 shutout in the first game.
1: That's great. Yeah,
0: Carlos Rodon was fantastic. No, that was awesome. He's a big piece of what you need for the playoffs.
1: So it was the Yankees' no good day, then it was the no good, very bad day, and now it's getting to be the no good, very bad, horrible day, because likely awaiting them in the first round of the playoffs are the Red Sox. The Red Sox, who are made to beat the Yankees. They have 14 left-handed relievers that they're going to be able to deploy in every game.
0: They've okay? multiplied. Every time you and I talk about this, on or off air, it seems like they're multiplying like rabbits.
1: I mean, look, they're getting Garrett Crochet back, who's likely going to come out of the bullpen.
0: Yeah.
1: They're getting Rafaela back, too, who's going to be a boost to the lineup. Mm-hmm. If you asked me, hey, what team do I have confidence in the American League, the only one are the Red Sox, right? They started out poorly. They've played really well. They're not playing for anything now. They're locked into being a wild card.
0: Yeah, this has been kind of weird, though. The last couple of weeks have been a little uneven, but like you say, there's not a lot of movement there.
1: The boost they're going to get from these guys coming back to go into the playoffs, where everybody in the West, whoever wins the West, stinks. I have no confidence in anybody in the Central making a big run. But the Red Sox, who are going to be a team that says, yeah, we can beat the Yankees. We're made to beat the Yankees. We're not afraid of the Rays. Yes, the Rays are the favorites now because of the best record in the American League. But the Rays also haven't won a playoff series in 6 years. So you have a Red Sox team that's going to hit the playoffs with a springboard, being made to beat the teams in their division. Yeah, if I asked you who's going to be the AL representative in the World Series, I'd tell you it's the Red Sox. And their journey from how bad it was earlier in the season and we're changing managers. See what happens when you change a manager when you lose? Look what happens. You start winning earlier and you're in the playoffs. Oh, sorry. Sorry, Mets. I'm sorry.
0: Hey, blood pressure.
1: Okay, you're right.
0: Have we not talked about this?
1: No, you're right.
0: that vein starts popping up. No, bad things, right. man. Bad things. Just because you're wearing that nice Chargers shirt just today and all that. Yeah.
1: I watch the Phillies do it playoffs. I watch the Red Sox do it playoffs. The Mets don't do
0: it. Don Mattingly.
1: Terrible. I get it.
0: Wizard.
1: But, like, there's nobody in the American League to believe in. And the Red Sox are extremely talented. Their pitching is fantastic. And look, the Yankees pitching is great too, but the Red Sox seem to have, they'd be that team that would be the Yankees kryptonite. And coming on, getting two huge guys back. Look, you're getting your ace back who's going to come out of the bullpen, right? You're getting one of your best position players back. It's going to help solidify that lineup. The hitting is not as great as I thought it was going to be, but they've made some moves in the last year. It's still kind of hit and miss, but it will be enough. And this team, I'm telling you, the hottest teams always win the World Series. The best teams get in, the hottest teams win it. And the Red Sox are going to be one of those teams where you watch them play the Yankees in the first round, knock them out, and suddenly it's going to be a sprint for them to the World Series.
0: I really like the way that you shoehorn some more CC DeVille with a little something to believe in as you slid that in the middle of your analysis.
1: Reach
0: there.
1: About the promised land. Tells me believes in the Red Sox. Steals a series from the Yankees' hands.
0: Nicely done. Yeah, but you talk about all those pitchers. They don't really have, other than your 17-game winner, Sonny Gray, at the top. You don't have a single other guy.
1: He will start game one, and then the rest of the series will be a bullpen game.
0: That's it, but that's what they have, right? That's you got a bunch of guys that'll give you four or five innings. Some
1: doesn't
0: great
1: matter.
0: Starters become long relievers,
1: The Red Sox are going to enter the playoffs with five position players and 21 pitchers. And they're all lefties except for Sonny Gray. And they're just going to go all the way through. Every game is a bullpen game.
0: I'm showing Jason the scroll of the number of pitchers that the Red Sox have used through this year. It is not an exaggeration.
1: We're not using outfielders. Nope, no outfielders.
0: To get down to their
1: guys in the infield, we need more pitchers.
0: 1,386 innings pitched, including La Sorsa down there at a third of an inning. There are no shortage of, 45, 50 names on this list?
1: Yeah, lots of names.
0: It's a lot of names. So, hey,
1: Clemens,
0: next man up.
1: Bruce Hurst. Sure.
0: Oh, you got Bruce Hurst. Yeah, you're going to get Schiraldi in again?
1: Oil Can Boyd.
0: Oh,
1: yeah, sure.
0: Yeah, nice.
1: Yeah.
0: No, I like that. That's good. Yeah. But the point is the depth, you know, the Rays are fun and interesting, you know, because we've talked about their depth, again, their bullpen, and getting to see Caminero on the big stage will be exciting. I love my White Sox squad. They fight, but they don't have enough pitching to survive. They're the
1: Louis
0: baseball
1: Tion
0: equivalent. Oh, nice.
1: John
0: and
1: Lester.
0: Mustache.
1: Sure. Yeah. Mel Parnell.
0: Wow.
1: The Thumper and Mel Parnell.
0: Really getting deep here.
1: Boudreaux and Midget Adele.
0: But the idea that the White Sox had been this year's version of, say, what the Cowboys are to the NFL. We're just going to have to outscore everybody.
1: Yeah,
0: That's just the way it's going to work.
1: Sure.
0: So you got that. I did the little fuzzy math, though. Texas, because they got that series that they're finishing up against you, and then they've got Minnesota. And then Houston has one more against Seattle, and then four against those Oakland A's, the formerly Oakland A's, right, that we've talked about the run differential and all that fun stuff. So they should, in theory, be able to get to the 500 mark.
1: Yeah, no, I mean, that's, I mean.
0: I just wanted to wrap, you know, give that a nice hug that, you know, we'll all feel a little bit better. Because I remember, you know, the first time we had that happen in the NFL.
1: Yeah. Oh, no, 100%.
0: You would have thought everything was burning.
1: Yeah. Oh, yeah.
0: 7-9.
1: So bad. So
0: bad. What the hell?
1: Yeah. So bad. It's so bad. Look, I mean, the Red Sox, it's an incredible story. Just to make it this far.
0: No, absolutely.
1: When you could have quit on the season earlier this year.
0: Well, because remember all the would-be trade rumors long before the actual deadline were, do they just start divesting parts at that point?
1: Mm-hmm. Yeah, I mean, it's a situation where, hey, things are really rough, and we don't quite know what we're going to do, but we're going to change. We'll make a big change at the top and see where we're at. And because you do it so early, you have time to come back from it. Right. That's why I always say, hey, if you're going to make changes, manager, whatever it is, do it early, because if you do it too late, you're not going to have time to get back from it. Right. Mm-hmm. Like the whole thing, like the silver lining for Jackson Dart's injury for the Giants is that, well, OK, yeah, it sucks that it's early, but also because it's early, you think, well, we have no choice but to suck it up and go forward and play. Right. We have no choice but to do that because we have 15 games left. And we can find our way through. Whereas if this happened week 8, week 9, it's, well, boy, we're stuck now. Because now, who knows, we lose a couple of games in a row. Suddenly, instead of 5-4, we're 5-6, mm-hmm. and we don't get anything. And now we're waiting for the season to end because we can't figure anything out. So there is that when you're going to make a change, if you want to do things, you got to do it early. And you got to get your team's attention early because you want to give them as much time to come back from it. Right? Philly's got, they said, hey, yeah, Rob Thompson, not your fault, but you're done. And Don Mattingly came and they started winning right away because they did it early enough. Right? Like that's you can't. You can't sit back with your finger on the button and go, yeah, I don't know. Yeah, maybe a little bit longer. I can't do that.
0: But you know what the big thing Mattingly said to do? He just turned to Schwarber and said, you ready to hit?
1: Yeah.
0: Because he struggled out the gate, right? A couple of those guys were not hitting worth anything.
1: Yeah. Oh, yeah.
0: Hey, Kyle, yeah. You ready now?
1: Yeah.
0: All right, let's go.
1: Exit out by the Fresca exit, Swollen Dome, the Jason Smith Show with my best friend, Mike Harmon. Time now to find out what's trending in the wide world of sports from Special Delivery, Steve DeSager. He's got everything and more right now.
2: He's just wondering if Al Nipper is also going to be on the playoff roster.
1: Good one. Very good. No, but Bob Nipper might be on the roster. Yeah, there you go.
2: Joe Sambito, Steve Crawford.
0: Oh, well, you got a Sambito. Now you're talking. Yeah,
2: Rogelio Moret.
1: Yeah, no.
2: Dick Drago.
1: Lefty Grove. Yeah.
0: Dick Drago.
1: Bill Lee.
0: Yeah,
1: Spaceman.
0: Spaceman. Now I'm going to my late 70s Topps trading cards. Let's go.
2: You know, we mentioned previously in the show how awful these records are in the AOS, and that it seems like it's going to be a record set. Worst win-loss mark by any division champion ever. Well, in fact, it would take 4 wins out of the last 5 here.
1: Yeah.
2: From Houston to Texas, just to tie the 2005 Padres, who finished 82-80. Okay, Houston won 7-0 at Seattle. Yordan Alvarez, his 41st homer. That's tied for the league lead. 102 RBIs. That's still short of Pete Alonso, by the way. And he's batting .314.
1: Thanks.
2: Texas lost it home to the Mets 6-3.
1: Thanks, Jim Lonborg. Thanks. I appreciate
0: that. Look how excited and happy he is with himself there as he's staring at you.
2: Yeah, meanwhile, in the AL Central, Sarah Lang's note about the Chicago White Sox. You know, no team has made the postseason after 2 straight 100-loss seasons. Well, it's been 3 straight for the White Sox.
0: Yeah.
2: So she looked up, what's the best record for any team after that? And the answer was 70 wins.
0: How about that?
2: This was win number 81 for a White Sox team coming off 3 straight 100-loss seasons. They hold on 14-11 at Kansas City, and they're still just 1 game back in the AL Central behind the Guardians, who won their 6th straight. 3-2 at Boston with a run in the top of the 9th. So even if they don't win the division, they're looking good for the last wild card. And guess who they would play in the best of 3 next week? The AL West winner is what it's looking like.
0: Oh, come on now.
2: Because if that's the case, then we have Red Sox at Yankees starting on Tuesday. Yankees will not win the AL East officially.
1: Eckersley will close for the Red Sox, sure.
2: No, he was a starter with the Red Sox.
1: But he closed now, though, because he's 70.
2: Yeah.
1: So he would close now. He's not going to throw that many pitches.
2: Watch out for the backdoor slider with that's 2 strikes.
1: Daisuke will start for the Red Sox.
2: Oh, see, now that's even... I didn't even think about
0: that
2: arm.
0: Pretty good.
2: Rays clinched the AL East title tonight, and a 1 seed winning at the Yankees 6-1. And Drew Rasmussen had a no-hitter through 6, wound up the winning pitcher in this. And this from Stats Inc., that since the All-Star break, Drew Rasmussen has made 12 starts. The Rays have won all 12 of those games. In American League history, no pitcher had made at least a dozen regular season starts after the break and had his team win every one.
1: Not Reggie Cleveland?
2: Maybe it was 9 starts for Reggie.
1: Okay, not Bob Ojeda.
2: Or Al Nipper.
1: Okay, very good.
0: Let's get him in again.
1: Get Al Nipper in. Exit out by the Fresca exit, Swollen Dome. Coming up next, a big hot take, a quarterback playing for his future with his current NFL team. Jason and Mike Fox.
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0: Fox Sports Radio, the Jason Smith Show with my best friend, Mike Harmon.
1: Yeah.
0: So, we'll just say it. There are teams that have Super Bowl aspirations coming into this year. And after 2 weeks, boy, you got to check those at the door.
1: Did you jinx anybody?
0: Well, the thing is, after not knowing where my Charger shirt was, T-shirt was for the past like 4 months, Zoe pulled it out today. It was stuck in the couch at the bottom. And I'm like, oh my goodness, I got to wash it and wear, because I've been looking for the shirt because I love the T-shirt.
1: Yeah, realistically, how much time did you, and thought did you really give to this T-shirt?
0: What do you mean? As far as
1: like, what happened to this shirt? I don't know.
0: I didn't know.
1: Did I leave it
0: at
1: the gym?
0: No, I didn't know where it was.
1: Did I leave it?
0: No, it was like out of sight, out of mind. I'm like, oh my God, I didn't know where that was for months.
1: Did someone in the house say, what are you doing with this? Like, I had a really good commemorative Snoop Dogg shirt for like a T-shirt release, from an album release way back in the day.
0: Sure.
1: I bought Use Your Illusion 1 or 2, and they had Snoop Dogg, and I won this shirt. I wore it once, never saw it again.
0: Someone's got that
1: Snoop Dogg shirt, or decided someone else should wear it, not me.
0: No, so now I found it. Now maybe this means the Chargers will start winning because I haven't had it.
1: Okay.
0: Chargers are 0-2. I found the shirt. I put it in the laundry right away. I'm wearing it today.
1: Because
0: like,
1: I know you are blamed for the 0-2 shirt.
0: Yeah, well, it is. I thought it would be better. Boy. To say it's been bad for the Chargers, everybody knows. You lose two games at home to two teams you should have beaten probably by double digits. The bigger thing for this is that this season goes badly for the, or continues to go badly for the Chargers. It's a new quarterback next year. All right. Justin Herbert has not been great for a while. He's been very good. This is a loaded Chargers roster, and they brought in the quarterback coach to get him to that level. If it doesn't work, if this is a bad year for the Chargers, bad year for him, and the Chargers are picking early in the draft next year, Justin Herbert's on a new team next season. They will have gone as far as they could with him, right? We've seen the best of him. He's 29 years old. We got to do something different, right? Jim Harbaugh, who still has all the belief behind him, will buy more time by saying, hey, time to get another quarterback and figure this out. And if you're picking early in the draft, that's to go get it, because this is going to be the year where there's a lot of good quarterback prospects out there. You can't not think that's a possibility if the Chargers are bad this year. Somebody will take a chance on Justin Herbert. He's got 2 years left on his deal, like $35, $40 million a year. That is absolutely palatable for a team for 2 years. Someone will think, I can go fix Justin Herbert. This is a guy, he's an upgrade for us at quarterback. There will be a market for him. But for the Chargers, when you have the roster that's loaded up the way it is, and if he's bad and you're bad, like, are you going to come back and go through another year? You did everything you could to get Justin Herbert back to that level of stardom that he was at years ago. So if that doesn't work, how are you going to go into next year and go, okay, just going to do things. Things got to be a little bit different. No, if it doesn't work this year and he's bad and you're picking early, he's on a new team.
1: Yeah, there was a lot of excitement. I mean, the roster to me had some issues, but thinking that you could overcome them, right? You lose your center in the preseason. That's a big loss because you redid the interior offensive line through two games. That's been one of your biggest Achilles heel, right? You got Slater and Alt back. So as long as they're upright and healthy, you know, you got bookends. That's great. Wide receiving core, you need more out of Johnston. He's supposed to be in a contract year. Mm-hmm. So I got to figure out how to scheme him open or whatever it is. And Hampton just needs to hang on to the damn football.
0: Yeah.
1: But right? I mean, he's looked good in spots, but hasn't finished. But now you look at Justin Herbert, who everybody's, you know, turned their attention his way, right? Other guys have won. Other guys have moved on, retired, whatever. And now it's the, all right, put up or shut up, because you thought KC was vulnerable.
0: Mm-hmm.
1: Denver, Peyton and Knicks, you wonder, you know, whatever. And Denver's one of your favorites. And then the Raiders are now 2-0, and they just came into your house and stomped you.
0: What else can you do? Can you go out and get more wide receivers, more running backs? No, you've gotten everything you need to go get. It's a tough decision, but much like the Bears when they said, well, do we take a quarterback here? Do we double down on Justin Fields? Well, hey, you saw how that decision went. That was the right call. They got Caleb Williams, and Justin Fields is now, you know, a gadget guy in the backfield for the Chiefs.
1: Yeah, but this was supposed to be Mike McDaniel's ticket back to the head coaching
0: job. It was, and if it doesn't work, Herbert's going to be the guy that gets the blame. He's going to be the guy responsible. You can already see it. He's the guy responsible for the Chargers' start this year.
1: Is it Madison Beer's fault?
0: It's going to be her fault, too. It's going to be everything involved with him, and he's going to be on a new team. They're going to have no choice but to move on. Harbaugh wants to stay the head coach. He's going to have to find a way to say, how do I extend that time? Well, we're going to start over at quarterback.
1: J.J. McCarthy's there for the taking.
0: Coming up next, my buddy Ben Maller. This is Fox. We are
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17: Squad. The Toronto Raptors gave Kawhi Leonard a two-year extension. In the WNBA, Portland came back to win in overtime against Golden State. Victories for Las Vegas and Indiana. It's the final week of the baseball regular season. It ends Sunday, and currently there's a tie for first in the AL West. Houston, with a record of 78-79, tied Texas for the top spot in the division. After winning 7-0 at Seattle, Yordan Alvarez with his 41st homer. Texas lost at home to the Mets 6-3. Tampa Bay clinched the AL East, winning at the Yankees 6-1. Cleveland won at 6 straight. White Sox won again. I'm Steve DeSager.
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24: Well, his name is Jackson Dart, and his season is gone like a wet fart. Welcome in the beginning of another night of the Ben Maller Show. Just one after another, after another, after another. I know. We are in the air everywhere, waddling as we have fun with creatures of the night. Coast to coast, border to border, and beyond, on the vast and weirdly powerful microphones of FSR emanating live.
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24: From the snap, as in the big bowl of snap, crackle, and pop. Guaranteed human from the world famous Fox Sports Radio studios, where legends like Wayne from Mizzou and Dominican Mike and, of course, the Holy Trinity, the Supreme Court of the Maller Militia, led by Ferg Dog, Maller Prop Guy, and Alf the Alien Opiner, have a need. They have a need for the hot take. They say, give us the hot take. We must have the hot take, and that's how that works. We have plenty of hot takes. You give us a couple minutes, we'll give you a hot take, 100% on that. And don't bury the lead, my man. All right, so you know the lead. I assume you know the lead if you paid attention at all. It's possible that you have not paid attention. It's a bad job by you. So our lead this hour from New Jersey, that is Big Apple adjacent. And have we done a wellness check on the Moving Man and the other Giant fans? Our friend Eddie, there, thumbs up, thumbs down, Eddie and Charlotte. And there's a few others here that enjoy the Big Blue. And they are the wrecking crew. They've wrecked their season, or have they? We have a follow-up to a story we talked about in a previous episode of the show. Jackson Dart. Oh, my left knee! Yeah. Well, it turns out that the initial optimistic medical reports were bogus, and it's much more serious than initially believed. What? Whoa. Yes. The Giants quarterback now could miss the rest of the season. And that's after some additional testing. They poked and prodded and all that. So if you saw this, you know about it. Now, Dart is expected to miss. Even if he does conceivably have a chance to come back and play, he's going to miss the balance of the season here. And that's the initial plan as of now, that he is going to be persona non grata there. He'll be out and likely going to have season-ending, out of an abundance of caution, season-ending surgery on the knee. Jackson Dart injured on the seventh offensive play for the Giants in the Monday night blowout loss to the LA Rams, as there was a sandwich and Jackson Dart was caught in between. He was the meat of the sandwich. He had Byron Young, who hit him and then sent him flying into someone named Josiah Stewart, who then undercut the legs of Jackson Dart, and that led to the wowie kazowie situation. So it was definitely a wowie kazowie situation for Jackson Dart. Now, the news representing a major, major reversal from John Harbaugh, who post-game, following the Monday night game, had great optimism. In fact, Harbaugh had said that they avoided a devastating outcome, except they didn't avoid a devastating outcome. Harbaugh said evaluations remain ongoing, which is code for I don't want to give you a straight answer. And the Giants, quote, must prepare for the range of possibilities, which means he gone. See you later. And he declined to give a firm answer because he's a coach and coaches are weasels. And that's how that works. So it's also a good jumping off point. Let us discuss the question. What is the biggest consequence? What is the biggest consequence of Jackson Dart potentially missing most or all of the 2026 Giants season? So I've got Geek Squad, Camp Snoopy, and Secret Menu. And we will combine all of these things together, and we are going to relish. Relish being a loudmouth is what we're going to do. So, A, I would like to send a text message, an audio text message, an audio message to my friends. Now, I'm not a Giant fan. I do have some relatives who are from New York who are Giants fans who live there. So, that's a lot. A few Jet fans in the family. The Giant fans, the audio message is rather simple. Jackson Dart's future with the Giants is endangered. The franchise quarterback of the future, Jackson Dart. Jackson Dart. Well, it turns out that tag is not a lifetime subscription. Just because you have been given the title quarterback of the future, franchise quarterback of the future, that is not a lifetime subscription. It is just not. You can cancel it anytime. And it would appear, based on what has happened here now, Dart simply hasn't accomplished enough to secure a reserved parking spot as QB1. He doesn't have the gig. And he had been tagged with the capital P potential Jackson Dart, based on where he was drafted. However, potential does not come with Apple Care. It's not part of the package. You don't get the Apple Care for your starting job. So that's a bit of a problem for Jackson Dart. And he's had durability concerns. I remember coming out of college, there were people saying, is he going to be able to stand up to the NFL? And then when he played a decent amount his first year in the NFL, the way that he was running recklessly, people were losing their minds. Oh, my God. Now, the play that he got hurt on against the Rams, he was in the pocket. He wasn't running amok. And he still ended up getting hurt. There were some durability issues coming out of college where people were questioning whether or not he could hold up to the NFL life. And those people that questioned the durability of Jackson Dart have been proven to be completely truthful with that analysis. So now he could come back healthy, right? And only discover once he comes back healthy a year from now that somebody changed the password and he was gone, and he didn't get the new password. And he's got to contact HR because he's likely been put into the transfer portal. Now, remember also, he was not John Harbaugh's hand-picked guy. He was picked by the previous regime, and it was not a Harbaugh pick. And so life does come at you fast in the NFL. You can certainly lose your job because of injury. And even if the Giants don't go out and get someone who's a young quarterback and they say, well, that's our guy, and if he plays well, even if that's not the case, nobody waits around for multiple years. Like if the laptop is cracked, You don't wait around multiple years here for it to come back from the Geek Squad. You don't do that. You just go out and buy another laptop. And every year there's a bunch of new laptops in this thing called the draft, and you can get one, or you can acquire a laptop from somebody else, a used laptop. You can get that. So the NFL upgrade cycle, it is the reality of the world. Some say it's ruthless. Right? Newer, younger, healthier, that's a big one. Cheaper often is attractive. And if you can ship overnight, boy, that's pretty cool. If you can ship overnight, boy, that's pretty cool. Now, meanwhile, keeping the beat going here, while Jameis Winston had the opportunity against the Rams, played the majority of the game, and how did that go? It was a dummy run for Jameis Winston, and boy, did he play like a dummy. Holy crap. Now, there is chatter that the New York football Giants will go into the market and try to acquire a quarterback. Have you heard some of the names bandied about here for the Giants? These are not exciting names. Carson Wentz of the Vikings, who's been usurped by the little garden gnome there, the fun-sized QB in Minnesota. Carson Wentz, Justin Fields, who's in Kansas City. You got Justin Fields there. Tua Tagovailoa, who hasn't even played yet for the Atlanta Falcons. His name has been tossed out as well. And there's a couple of others that have been tossed into the gossip machine and all that. So the question, you make the call. Who should John Harbaugh and the Giants go get to plug the hole at QB1 with what appears to be Jackson Dart out for the season for the Giants? So here's what I would do, and I'm never wrong. I activated the Maller think tank for this. You know how hard it is for me to activate the Maller think tank? There's a lot of gadgets and gizmos and things you got to press there to make this happen. And I pulled some levers, and we activated the Maller think tank, and we've determined, here's what we would do. Here's what we do. I give Jameis Winston a two-game free trial, and that comes against the Tennessee Titans and the Cardinals, a couple of cream puffs. Delicious cream puffs. Yum, yum to my tum, tum. And after that, somebody's credit card is getting charged. You got a two-game free trial, and that's it. Now, Winston does not have to go out and be Superman or Crab Legs Man. He doesn't have to be that. Doesn't have to be that guy. He just needs to prove that his football expiration date has not passed, because it looked like the expiration date had passed and he'd become a moldy quarterback against the Rams in that game. It was terrible. So if Jameis continues the belly whopper as the backup, then John Harbaugh and his useful idiots around him, he's got his toadies in the Giants front office, then John Harbaugh and that team, they have to get together and they have to contact a temp agency and say, okay, what are we going to do here? And then why don't we go out and get the guy that kind of knows how I'm wired and all that, and we have a history together, and why not? So it's time to go Camp Snoopy for the Giants. If Winston flames out, you go Camp Snoopy. You bring in Joe Cool. Bring in Joe Cool. John Harbaugh and Joe Flacco, they have a past. It's the reunion nobody requested. Nobody requested, but everyone understands if it happens. You're like, ah, I kind of get that. And Flacco's certainly not perfect. I'm not going to sit here and wax loquacious about Joe Flacco, this, that, and the other thing. I'm not going to be that guy. Flacco is certainly, he's got issues. There's some warts on him, imperfections. He's in his early 40s. And the good news is you can get him for popcorn. Unbuttered popcorn. You don't even have to put butter on the popcorn. Just regular popcorn without the butter. You can get him for that. And he's zero threat to take over as the franchise quarterback long term. So Jackson Dart would approve Joe Flacco coming in. And the boomers often, the old timers say, well, you know, it's not over because you can go out and get a backup and you can get Kurt Warner, the greatest show on turf, the St. Louis Rams. Nick Foles, that Eagle team years ago that went on the magic carpet ride in the playoffs when Carson Wentz got hurt. And if you're a real old-timer, you remember the name Jeff Hostetler from the Bill Parcells Giants back in two generations when the Giants went on a run when their quarterback got hurt with Jeff Hostetler, the backup. So that is the model that many bring up. It's backup folklore. It's like casino advertising. Look at the advertising for casinos, and everyone wins, and you go down glory road, much like a backup quarterback, of course. For every Nick Foles, Kurt Warner, and Jeff Hostetler, you have 9,000 quarterbacks who make a left turn onto the Struggle Street. And instead of Glory Road, they went on Struggle Street, which is a bit of a problem there. So Dart better hope that Flacco is the guy, not somebody younger, who's got more than a couple years or more than 1 year left in him. And then if Flacco comes in and plays well, it's not that big a deal. If he stinks, okay. Nothing makes yesterday's future disappear faster than tomorrow's healthier model, if you have a younger, healthier model. So we'll see about that. Now, the last word, I would like to address the skunk in the room. I would like to talk to the skunk in the room. So I'm told there is a faction of giant aficionados that are ready to shut it all down. Shut her down, shut her down, shut her down, shut her down, shut her down, just like that. So the question is this. There are some claiming now that the Giants should just throw in the sponge without Jackson Dart, and tank, get a top five pick in the draft, and reload in 2027, get another stud receiver or another great defensive player, another offensive lineman. So what say you? What say you? So here's what I say. The Giants have played not one, two. Two games the Giants have played. And yet here we are, a chunk. I hope this is a small group, not a large group, of Giant fans who are so addicted to mock drafts that they apparently want to skip the balance of the NFL season. They just want to get rid of the rest of the NFL season entirely. And it's just, hey, Jackson Dart got hurt, so we're just done. That's it. We have no chance. See you later. And these tanking dingbats want the Giants to order off the secret menu. Now, what is the secret menu? It's the menu the Giants have been ordering off of for many, many years here. It's called not the manager's special. That's on the other page. If you look at page two, it's the quitter's special. And it's right there before the appetizers have arrived. Just that's it. We're done. Done, da, dun, dun, dun. See you later. See you later. Not even alligator. Just see you later. Just order that off the secret menu. So tell me, if you believe in that, tell me you're a Mama Luke without telling me you're a Mama Luke. You are total jackwagon if you think the Giants should just shut her down after two games. Does it look good? No, it doesn't look good. Does that mean you shut it down? No, you don't shut it down. What's wrong with you? And you hired John Harbaugh. Y'all told me you hired John Harbaugh to fumigate the locker room, to get rid of the bad mojo that had been there for all these years here. And this is an adult in the room, and everyone says the same thing. Oh, it's a different thing with the Giants now. These aren't the same Giants. Okay. So if that's the case, why would you want to do what the same Giants did in the past, where they just went out there and sucked at a time you can't suck? And who wants to spend the rest of the season by choice riding the vomit comet? Why would you want to do that? It makes no sense. So you don't change a losing culture by losing on purpose. You don't. It's like curing alcoholism. You got an alcohol problem. All right, I know what we should do. Why don't we put you in a room with an open bar? That seems like a good idea. What could go wrong? Yes, an open bar. As they say in Britain, you're a bunch of wankers if you think that, all right? Come on now. The Giants don't need to throw in the sponge. The Maller think tank advice for John Harbaugh and the Giants, unsolicited. They need to grab that sponge. It's on the floor. Grab that sponge. Don't throw it. Don't throw the sponge and wipe the blood. Wipe the blood off the face there, their own face. And then get back in the ring and do your thing. And let's see here. Scratch and claw and overachieve and build a winning identity that you're not just going to be the same old sorry-ass pathetic Giants and roll over and play dead. All right, so we'll see how this goes. It is the Ben Maller Show. If you would like to be part, we will open up the phone lines here at 877-99 on Fox. That's 877-99 on Fox if you want to be part. And you can answer the call of the wild. Now, you don't have to call in. There's no need to call in. But if you want to call in, if you think that there's other people listening that actually want to hear what you have to say, that you have something so important that other people who are working and trying to sleep and can't sleep because they have insomnia are listening, or those dreaded daytime people listening later on the podcast, feel free to call at 877-996-6369. If not, just sit it out. Let the other people call. They'll call. You don't have to call. Also on X, at Ben Maller. That is at Ben Maller. If you'd like to be part of the program that way, you can join the Talk Festivus. The Talk Festivus for sure. And we'll get you the latest as we continue on. Straight ahead. Straight ahead, the never fails PR photo op, a timeless tradition in the National Football League. It has continued yet again. Good PR comes with a camera crew and a microphone. We'll get to that, and we will do it next. However, it is the A block, and what hour is it? Let's see if we can find out right now.
0: Number one.
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0: The Ben Maller Show on Fox Sports Radio. As we continue on, just getting started here. It's an all-night diner. We have fresh takes all night long.
1: Order
0: for
1: up.
0: You. Yeah, whatever you need here, the deep fryer, fresh oil in the deep fryer. So enjoy that, yeah? No? Not bad. Later this hour, we have the Who Am I game. Next hour, the Insta Trivia. We'll have the Maller Riddle of the Day later on.
2: God, it's good.
0: Too Much or Not Enough, the Queen of Hearts.
3: Yummy.
0: Lorena Password, the Word Game of the Stars. Don't forget, also, there's a spinoff of the Ben Maller Show on the weekends called the Fifth Hour Podcast. 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
4: Yes, we can.
0: And it's there every Friday, Saturday, and Sunday. So, labor of love.
5: He's the daddy.
0: That's my public position. It's a labor of love. My private position, I will not reveal because it's a private position. So I will not reveal.
1: Oh, really?
0: 877-99 on Fox. The call-in number on X at Ben Maller.
3: Quickly.
0: That's at Ben Maller. You can say hello to Lorena, FSR Tech Queen.
1: Hi, Bill.
0: Right over there. Don't talk to me. And the Coop-a-Loop can be found at A Bronco Fan. That's A Bronco Fan. Your comments can and will be used against you in the court of the Maller militia, so please act accordingly. All right, the Mexican John Dutton writes in. He says, embrace the tanking, Giant fans. JJ from Renton
6: Mexico
0: says, screw you and your baby Rams putting a hit on Jackson. Yeah, well, maybe if

0: Jackson had some more milk as a kid, he would have stronger bones. I don't. What do you want me to do here?
1: Ram milk?
0: Tony says Anthony Richardson to the Giants. Yeah, why not? Let's get every suckbag quarterback and send him to the Giants. That makes sense. Who else do we have? Nature Boy answering the call of Wild says maybe Peyton Manning might want to give it a crack at quarterback for New York. What the heck? Kathy in Madison says, welcome back to Eek in Roseville, Minnesota. Kathy listening to the Ben Maller show tonight. In San Diego on KGB, but not the Russian KGB, the other KGB. There you go. Donkey Sausage says, no talk about the most absurd baseball field rename of all time, Detroit's Comerica Park, becoming Fifth Third Park. Well, we don't get paid to promote these different ballparks and all that stuff. So, if they want to pay us to do a commercial for them, it's paid placement, and we don't generally do that. But if you want to talk about that, most ballpark names are dumb. The Dodgers have a stupid name they attach to their stadium. But, hey, you make a lot of money. It's the way of the world. That's how it works, and you're just supposed to accept the bullcrap. That's the way of the world. Accept the bullcrap. Late night drug tester says, no worries for the New York fans. They will forget about the Giants and look forward to the NFL draft. But the Knicks banner raising is less than a month away. Well, that's great. Yeah, the NBA season is like a month away. Just ended last Wednesday, and it's a month away. Ferg Doug says, Ben, how embarrassing is it for the Padres that they not only lost and got shut out by the Dodgers' arm barn game? Yeah, it was a spring training game at Dodger Stadium. They call that a spring training game when you just rotate a bunch of pitchers in. Do they actually go golfing at night like they do in spring training? I remember when I used to cover spring training, and the pitchers would love to pitch first because they'd get their work in, and then they'd be on the golf course by the next inning. They'd run off. They didn't have to shower because they'd just get all sweaty on the golf course, and they'd run out there and golf. It'd be great. Ferg Doug says the Padres are a clown franchise with a clown owner who can't sing. I know what you're trying to do. You're trying to upset our buddy in San Diego who worships at the altar of the Padres, and that's what he is. Brian says the Giants should go out and pluck Philip Rivers from retirement. The NFL loves old-timers. Yes, they do. It's all about the old timers. Let's go to the phones. Some legends lined up here. Eeny, meeny, miny, mo. Pick a caller by their name. And let's see here. Let's say hello to JJ in Renton. JJ in Renton. JJ, have you called up to apologize that my take on Sam?
2: I'm not apologizing about nothing, man.
0: You better apologize because my take has been validated. Sam Darnold's a fraud. The Seahawks are 2-0 without Sam Darnold. They don't need Sam Darnold. Anybody could have played quarterback with that team.
2: Hey, Coop, look at Drew Lock, bro.
0: What, you're talking to me? What do you want? Why are you bringing Coop's name up? What?
2: Drew Lock is
3: look at
2: doing,
3: him.
2: Man.
3: Look at him do what?
2: What did you not? How many touchdowns did JSN have last week?
3: And.
2: Okay, so he's not a legit quarterback.
0: No, that's the whole point. Is it doesn't matter. This Drew Lock's. Listen, the fact that Drew Lock statistically is the top quarterback in the NFL tells you all you need to know about statistics. It does, but it's validation. Listen, it is validation.
2: Now, Ben,
0: what
2: better than them right now?
0: The Rams.
2: No, the Rams, man, get out of here, man.
0: You asked me the question. You asked me the question. I gave you the answer when you didn't like the answer.
2: Ben, I knew you were going to talk about the Rams.
0: You asked me a question. What do you want me to say? The Rams are back. As long as they don't play in Australia or New Zealand or somewhere like that, they're fine.
2: You are super funny, man. Man, that's why I love you, man.
0: We love you, JJ. You need to call more often, JJ. No, they're not garbage. They're not. You're just bitter and broken. Listen, right now, say it. You were right, Ben. Sam Darnold, not all that great. Not any real responsibility for Seattle winning last year.
2: Man, we're keeping it quiet in Seattle, man.
0: Well, these are your people. I don't know what you want me to do. These are your
2: family. Yeah, we're keeping it quiet in Seattle right now.
0: Okay.
2: Don't worry about Sam Darnold. He'll be back when he gets back.
0: Okay. All right. I got you. Anyway, what's going
2: on?
0: What's
2: good? I love you, Ben.
0: All right, go away. Thank you. There is our buddy JJ and Renton, one of the great characters. Met him at the Maller meet and greet we did in Seattle right before the pandemic. We got that in right before the pandemic, and then the whole world shut down after that, and it was a lot of fun. It was great. Enjoyed the hell out of it. Let's see here. Eeny, meeny, miny. Oh, let me do this. I mentioned this, and I got to pay this off. So there's nothing quite like NFL charity, because no one loves to talk about their charity more than the NFL. It's the stupidest thing in the world. As many of us were raised properly, we know that true charity, you don't promote it. You just do it. You don't need to promote it. Because when you promote it, you cheapen the charity. I bring this up because Browns backup quarterback Shedeur Sanders, big headlines here. Shedeur Sanders gives away 500 backpacks with school supplies to youth students. It's on video. Of course it's on video. It was at a middle school in the Cleveland area. And so that was the big story there. They were treated to food, pizza, and ice cream, and all this stuff. And it's nice to do it. It is cheapened because you have to send out a press release. And I learned this when I got into the media. I didn't know this before. I was naive, like you probably are naive. The reason that these things end up on the local media is because the players, PR people, and the teams will send out press releases. And it was great. I remember when years ago, and they'd be like, they'd do some Thanksgiving giveaway, like these NBA teams, and they'd say, okay, we're going to give away turkeys from noon until 12:30. So please arrive with your camera crew by 11:30, and then we'll have you set up, and we'll have X number of players. They'll name the players who are going to be there. And then, okay, so from 12 to 12:30, get some video, get some B-roll. And then we'll be done by 12:30. And it'll be a 30-minute thing, and then they'll be gone. 30 minutes, okay. So it's all planned out. It's all choreographed. And the reason they do it is because dumb people love that kind of stuff. They're like, oh, that's so great charity. Again, it cheapens the charity when you have to have the camera crew, the person with the boom mic, the makeup person, and all that. Let's go to Anthony in Louisiana, who has dodged operation after operation. And he is up next on the Ben Maller Show. Hello, Anthony. Welcome.
1: Hey, Ben. You all right?
0: Well, thanks for asking, Anthony. It's very kind of you. I do have your number now, so I feel better about that. I was bummed out. And I'm glad you didn't give out your number on the air. It's very kind of you to update your phone number. And what are the chances that medical procedure you need actually happens? Was it early October? Is that right?
1: October the 1st.
0: That's about as early October as it gets, October the 1st. That doesn't get any earlier in October than October the 1st, does it?
1: You know, my birthday, October the 19th.
0: I did not know that. Lorena knew that because, she's related to you. I'm not related to you, so,
3: I actually have a really hard time remembering birthdays.
1: Hey, cuz.
3: What up, cuz?
0: This thing called a phone, you can type them in there.
3: Yeah, I don't do that either.
0: It's a calendar.
1: It's good to hear from you, Lorraine.
0: You put names in there, and then you check.
3: I used to be really good at memorizing phone numbers.
1: Yeah, Lorraine, you had
0: no choice. There was a time you had to remember phone numbers.
3: Yeah, and I would be like, I got like 70 people's phone number remembered.
0: Now you don't have to remember anyone's.
3: None of them.
0: Phone number. None.
1: Hey, Lorraine, how your daughter doing?
3: She good. I sent her a picture of my pet spider yesterday.
0: Your what?
3: Pet spider.
0: A pet spider. Oh, that's right. Pet spider. There you go.
1: Yes. Yeah. Nice. Anyway, you got a good sense. Where'd you get your good sense of humor from?
0: Well, I feel like is this a soundboard? Is that a soundboard? I feel like that's a soundboard. All right. Well, thank you, Anthony. Feel better. Go away. All right. There's Anthony in Louisiana. Well, here's a blast from the past. Our friend, I think this is the same person, Kelly from Des Moines. Hello, Kelly. Welcome.
4: Ben.
0: It's been a minute.
4: How are you?
0: It has been a minute. Formerly
4: yes.
0: known as Donut Kelly back in the day.
4: Yes. No longer Donut. I am now managing a steak burger and custard restaurant. So
0: you're steak burger Kelly or custard Kelly?
4: I like custard Kelly thrown around. I'm okay with that.
0: Custard Kelly. Okay. Delicious custard. Yum, yum.
4: We'll go with that.
0: Okay. Sounds very good. Well, welcome back, Kelly.
4: Thank you.
0: Yes.
4: Yeah. How has Ryan Tannehill not been thrown around in this random quarterback conversation?
0: Because he's Ryan Tannehill? Could that be
4: exactly.
0: why? Could
4: there
0: that
4: you go.
0: Be,
4: yeah,
0: could
4: there
0: that
4: you
0: possibly
4: go.
0: Be why Ryan Tannehill
4: is not? I'd also like to piggyback off of JJ, though. Like, here's the problem is that you're missing the point is that the Seahawks are this good without Sam Darnold. That means we're that good.
0: No, you're no better with Sam Darnold because Sam Darnold's not good. So it doesn't matter whether Sam Darnold plays or not. He's not that good.
4: No, I mean, here's the thing. We don't even have starting running backs or anything. We're still just going to be 3-0 without any of these starters. And then...
0: Yeah. Well, reality will catch up to you at some point. And that's fine. You're peaking too soon. The good news is the Rams are not peaking too soon. They have guys that Myles Garrett's going to miss probably half the season. Then he'll come in there and play. Puka Nacua just missed a game. Rams are so good. They just won without their top two players.
4: You're really sacking someone as amazing as a gentleman as Puka Nacua is.
0: Well, if you graded NFL players on their morality, you wouldn't watch the NFL, would you? Didn't the Seattle Seahawks just sign a guy who's facing life in prison?
4: Yeah, no, okay, that's a good point.
0: Okay,
4: good
0: I'm just, point. You know, that's hey, I'm just point, saying, then. You okay. know, I mean, you know, it's clean up your own closet before you start, ripping my closet.
4: Yeah, well, you know, yeah, that's a good point.
0: Yeah, and listen, Pook is like part vampire or something like that, I guess. I mean, he likes to...
4: Is he?
0: Apparently, based on what I saw on TMZ, he's like a vampire. He likes to bite and blood, I think.
4: Okay, I do have a question for you, though, because we have had many food debates in the past. My brother just had a conversation the other day where he said that trail mix can be a dessert.
0: No, that's a bad take. But I will tell this, and I feel strongly I'm in the anti-raisin category when it comes to trail mix. I feel like the raisin, you know how you order like a breakfast burrito and they'll fill it with rice because it's cheap and they don't want to put too much meat in there. Mm-hmm. Well, I feel like the raisin is the equivalent of that in trail mix, that they'll put too much raisin in there and they won't put enough of the other good stuff in there. And it's a big problem in the trail mix community. So I would like to push back against big trail mix and have no raisins. Forget a few raisins. I want no raisins in my trail.
5: It's a bad take.
0: It's a great take. It's a wonderful take. It's my best take of the day.
5: Where's the sweetness coming from?
0: Because you put a little chocolate in there. Damn, that's the sweetness. Boom, done. Chocolate.
5: You need some like good healthy sweetness.
0: No, you don't.
3: That's what the peanuts. No, are for,
0: you
3: is
0: don't.
3: The health.
0: You know. You have a fatal illness, Coop. It's called life. You're not getting out alive. You might as well enjoy it. Just saying.
5: Well, if you're going to take that, train of thought, then you shouldn't be having trail mix at all. It's
0: that's a fine position. Okay. Yeah. If you want to go anti, but I do like some trail mixes, a lot of, the nuts in there, different kinds of the nuts and the little chocolate and whatnot.
3: I like a variety of nuts myself.
5: Oh, the one from Costco with the white chocolate chips and the blueberries.
3: Yes. Yeah.
0: There's one they have at Target that has these little caramel balls in it. Those are pretty good. Yeah. Okay. It's called... cashew something.
5: Oh,
0: I don't know.
5: But cashew is one of my favorite nuts.
0: Yeah. Do you see how hard it is to produce cashews?
5: Very
0: difficult to make cashews.
3: No, I do not.
0: Oh, yeah. Cashews, they come in this like green thing that's about this big. You can't see because we're on radio, but it's big. And then only one cashew for each thing.
3: Really?
0: Yeah.
3: I'm going to have to look this up.
5: Also, almonds take like an insane amount of water to grow.
0: Yeah, I hear that all the time. People complain about the water in California. All right, well, Kelly, I'm glad you're back. Custard Kelly.
4: Thank you. Yes.
0: Be well. Thank you. Live long, prosper. There she goes, our friend Kelly in Des Moines. She's called us from multiple cities over the years. Shane in Des Moines says, that's my Kelly. There you go.
3: Did he say that?
0: I'm reading it right now. The Mexican John Dutton says, Anthony in Louisiana for caller of the year. Hoosier Bill says, Anthony, greatest call ever. You guys are just mocking me. You're just mocking me is what you're doing. That's all you're doing. That's a bad job by you. Come on. Ferg Dog says, can you guys please stop talking over Anthony? He's trying to get his five lines in, but you guys keep talking over. I have noticed that his go-to line now is, where did you get your sense of humor, Lorena? You got a great sense of humor.
3: He just notices my great sense of humor.
0: Apparently, it's similar to news conferences with coaches when they say nothing funny and all the nerdy media people, the sports writers, laugh hysterically at the coaches. It's great. Time now for the Who Am I game. This is where I pretend to be somebody else, as we call it the Who Am I game. New 49er wide receiver Brandon Cooks. That's right. Ooh. Brandon Cooks is now with the Niners. New 49er wide receiver Brandon Cooks and me are the only players with 1,000+ yards, 1,000+ yard receiving seasons with four different franchises. Again, new 49er wide receiver Brandon Cooks and me, the only players with 1,000+ yard receiving seasons with four franchises. Who am I? The answer. We'll get to it. We'll do it next.
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1: 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It is a spinoff of this show. We have a mailbag every Sunday. We have rotated since the sidekick position vanished from the fifth hour podcast, so we've rotated people in and out of that. We will continue to do that. 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Ben Maller on Fox on Instagram. And the Facebook page, Ben Maller Show. That's Ben Maller Show. There are just 99 days remaining until the end of the year. You know that? 99 days. It's all over. Well, this year's over. There'll be another year. Back to it we go, and time now for the big payoff on the Who Am I game. The 49ers, the old geezers of the NFL, added again. The Niners added wide receiver Brandon Cooks to the practice squad. Now, the well-traveled Brandon Cooks and me are the only players with 1,000-plus yard receiving seasons with four different franchises. Who am I? That is the question. What is the answer? And let's see, does anyone know the answer? Random Ryan in Carolina says Dick Trickle. Boogity, boogity, boogity, boogity. Femi in the Twin Cities, the top Uber Eats driver. Very nice man. He made some Maller bumper stickers. And he sent me my favorite photo ever sent by a listener when he went back to his homeland and took some photos with the friends there. It was great. He said Randy Moss. DJ Dallas from Alf, the alien opiner. Monkey Biz Doug going with Antonio Brown. Who else do we have? Paige Dan. T.O. from Eek in Roseville, Minnesota. Mr. Nice Guy going with Ricky Henderson with Red Sox batting gloves. Wow. Wonder what the story is on that. That's pretty good. That's old school. That's like 1982 or 83, something like that. Ricky Henderson, those are the batting gloves. They went to exotic batting gloves after that. Who else do we have? Jabba Chamberlain, who's 41 today from Late Night Drug Tester. Let's see here. Stevie Meatball says, Debbie does dishes is the answer. Rich in Vegas going with Louis Tion. What say you, Lorena?
2: Eddie Royal.
1: No, that is incorrect. It's Brandon Marshall. The Marshall Plan. Brandon Marshall.
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1: The Tampa Bay Rays clinched the AL East title and a number one seed, winning at the Yankees 6-1. Winning pitcher Drew Rasmussen had a no-hitter through six. He pitched 6 2/3 innings with 11 strikeouts. Toronto at Baltimore rained out. Cleveland won at six straight, 3-2 at Boston. The White Sox kept pace with a 14-11 win at Kansas City. White Sox still a game back in the AL Central. In the AL West, there's now a tie for first. Houston was a 7-0 winner at Seattle. Yordan Alvarez with his 41st homer. That's tied for the league lead. Texas lost at home 6-3 to the Mets. The Dodgers shut out the Padres 7-0. Wins for the A's and Twins. New York Giants quarterback Jackson Dart might need surgery after Monday night's knee injury. Bears quarterback Tyson Bagent is in concussion protocol. And the Toronto Raptors gave Kawhi Leonard a 2-year extension worth $115 million. I'm Steve DeSager.
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0: 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Oh, my God. 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

0: a cardinal mistake. Welcome in the beginning of another hour of the Ben Maller Show. We are in the air everywhere, crawling along the audio dial as we go back to the basics, coast to coast, border to border, and beyond, on the vast and unthinkably powerful microphones of FSR, emanating live from the box.
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0: What's in the box? Thanks for asking. It's the Chatterbox. 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And I think it was, if I'm not mistaken, I think it was just Josh in Cincinnati who reached out and said, hey, Maller, can you tell me about that king? 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At DraftKings, the crown is yours. So our lead story this hour from the Grand Canyon State, and we have a wide receiver quagmire in the desert. Have you been following? No. Well, several of you sent me this video clip. I guess I'll call it a video clip. It's bouncing around the echo chamber online of Marvin Harrison Jr. Let's just say it's not a sizzle reel. It's not a sizzle reel for Marvin Harrison Jr. It makes him look like he doesn't really like football that much. Anyway, Cardinals coach Mike LaFleur, it's a brotherly love business there in NFL coaching. Your brother's coach, you have a better chance of being a head coach. Anyway, Mike LaFleur, the Cardinals coach, do you think he, A, criticized the work of Marvin Harrison Jr.? He criticized his wide receiver's work. B, dismissed the report. Or C, gave no comment. Well, the answer is B. Mike LaFleur defending Marvin Harrison Jr., after being asked questions about why it looks like he doesn't care about football. Very incriminating clips making their way around social media. So if you have not been paying attention to this, the internet crowned Marvin Harrison Jr. God's gift to the wide receiver position. Then he had to actually play the games, which is, that's been the problem. The problem has been he's actually had to live up to that stature. So LaFleur blamed the now notorious video that shows Harrison not hustling. This is great. So I'm laughing. Mike, did you hear this? Mike LaFleur blamed Marvin Harrison Jr.'s what appeared to be a lack of effort to a different running style. he said, if that's people's narrative on him, that's fine. But I know his teammates don't feel that way. Oh, it's so great. So there's video that shows Harrison looking like he'd rather be having some ice cream on the sofa somewhere. He has produced like a guy that should be eating scoops of ice cream on the sofa. The former number 4 overall pick has just one catch for 33 yards and 4 targets. We're 2 games in to the NFL season. So that is a good jumping off point. Let us discuss the question. Is Cardinals coach Mike LaFleur helping Marvin Harrison Jr., his wide receiver, by defending his effort Or is he making this a bigger story? All right, so I've got my observations on this. I got the Incredibles, Krabby Patty, and Hiccup. And we will combine all of these things together, and we will give you a million-dollar smile, which doesn't work on radio. You don't have to have a million-dollar smile. You have to have a face for radio. That's all you have to worry about. All right, so anyway, to answer the question, is Mike LaFleur, the Cardinals coach, helping Marvin Harrison Jr. or not by defending his effort when it's clear that he's not giving any effort? Like, it's obvious he's not giving any effort. So my first thought, number one. So Mike LaFleur was a fan of Better Call Saul back in the day. Big fan there because it all makes sense. It all makes sense because he's actually doing some cosplay as Saul Goodman. He's doing the little cosplay there. Like all coaches, every coach that's ever been in the NFL, with the exception of like five coaches, every coach in the NFL is an expert at bending the truth to serve their client's best interest. In this case, their wide receiver's best interest here. Coaches defend players. Every man, woman, and child knows that coaches defend players. Totally fine. Totally fine. We're here to call out the bullcrap. But when the tape blatantly contradicts the defense of the head coach, you're just gaslighting the people that care about your team. Now, the good news is when the Arizona Cardinals coach, Mike LaFleur, criticizes Marvin Harrison Jr., he's not really offending many people because there's not many Cardinal fans. It's just the way it is. There's not that many folks upset by that. But my God, it's right there. Even Inca Terror and Blind Emmett, who used to call the show, and all these and Blind Seabass, all these guys, Stevie Meatballs, the Blind Army. Who's our new general? Now that Blind Scott retired from calling, who's our new, is it Stevie Meatballs or Inca Terror is the lead blind listener? We have to replace as the senior member of the blind listenership. We have to, Blind Scott retired, so we'll have to find somebody else to replace him. Anyway, the point of all this, LaFleur, you cannot see what we all saw and make that statement. You cannot watch that video clip of play after play of Marvin Harrison Jr. dogging it. And then, your eyes are unreliable. You're the problem. I'm a coach. I know what I'm talking about. I'm smarter than you. Don't tell us we didn't see what we saw. Now, the Cardinals are this Mike LaFleur is trying to convince everyone else in the room here that the loafing caught on candid camera by Marvin Harrison Jr. was actually, what was it, advanced route or root conservation. Police. So Marvin Harrison Jr., you know who he plays like? He plays like one of the Incredibles. He plays like Violet Parr of the Incredibles there, and he can turn invisible on any given Sunday. Marvin Harrison Jr. can vanish, create a blank spot where you're playing shorthanded. The other team's on a power play, because they have 11 guys on the field, and when the Cardinals are on offense with Marvin Harrison Jr., they have 10, because he might not feel like doing anything at that point. And I love the Cardinals' position for Mike LaFleur. It's basically, listen, his motor comes with eco mode. What is that? What? Seriously, if he knows the ball is coming, this is the way it looks to me. If Harrison knows there's a good chance he's going to get the football, he suddenly is ready to go. He's engaged. But more times than not, he doesn't think he's going to get the football. And he went to the water park. He went to Raging Waters and is floating down the lazy river in an inner tube. And eventually, somebody hits pause, rewind, and slow motion. And they say, wait a minute, that guy ain't hustling. And if you have to hold a news conference, here's my position. You can call up and scream and shout and tell me I'm wrong when I give out the number in a few. But my position on this, if you as a coach have to hold the news conference to explain why one of your alleged star players is really trying, even though everyone says he's not trying, if you have to hold a news conference and explain why one of your better players, in theory, is actually hustling, even though it looks like he's not hustling, you've already lost the argument. So again, Marvin Harrison Jr. is one of these guys that when drafted, he had all the measurables, built like Adonis. He plays like your anus, which is unfortunate. All right, now, page two. To Seattle we go, where Seahawks coach Mike McDonald had a farm, E-I-E-I-O. He also coaches the Seattle football team. And this is pretty interesting here. So randomly, Mike McDonald revealed that the Seattle football team used fan-shot social media clips from the Broncos, and they ended up beating Denver. This was in the 2024 opener when Geno Smith announced that he kept receipts and he's back, and then proceeded to later on lead the Raiders to the worst record in football and is now serving time, not in San Quentin, even worse than San Quentin. He's serving time there, not on Rikers Island. Rikers Island adjacent with the Jets. Back with the Jets. So the story here is like 2 years old, but it's new to us. Mike McDonald called the footage public knowledge. Well, the reason this is a thing is because Sean Payton later learned about it and apparently lost it. According to Mike McDonald, he lost it, threatening to accuse Seattle of cheating, invoking the Patriots' Spygate. McDonald insisted that he claimed Seattle did nothing wrong. Of course he did. Said they did nothing wrong. Said Denver even suspected that the Seahawks had a plant, that they had somebody out there that was doing the videos. So Seattle then got upset. They threatened legal action for a false accusation. And McDonald, the Seahawks coach, dubbed the entire thing a Cold War. So nobody went public and the story went away. There was no lawsuit. It did not escalate any further than that. However, it is now on the public record so we can have some fun and talk about it. The question, who looks worse? You make the call. Who looks worse here in this coach's Cold War between the Broncos' Sean Payton and the Seahawks' Mike McDonald? Who looks worse? So the arrow on the Maller compass is pointing directly at Sean Payton on this one. The Prince of Paranoia, Sean Payton. Meanwhile, now Mike McDonald doesn't look great either. Like, he has the memory of an elephant with a vendetta. Like, what are you spilling the tea on this? Now, I'm glad he did as a talk show host. I'm very happy that the coach of the Seahawks did. But 2 years have passed. Coaches have changed on the staffs of the Broncos and also the Seattle Seahawks. Players have changed. They've come and gone. And McDonald randomly brought this up to some TV hack. Like, did he not think that maybe this would be of interest to people? Did he? The Seahawks are claiming he thought this was off the record. Bullcrap. So, my God. He just randomly is like, yeah. Have I ever told you what Sean Payton did? Have I ever told you that story? No, tell me. Now, Payton has always had the energy, going back to his days in the Bayou. He's had the energy of a guy who puts tape over his laptop camera, and he does that when he's ordering DoorDash, which is, you don't need to do that to order DoorDash. What are you doing? This is a bad job for you. And he acted, Sean Payton, the coach of the Broncos, acted like Mike McDonald had infiltrated Broncos headquarters wearing night vision goggles and a fake mustache. And he somehow got past security, and he called the security, they didn't do anything. Peyton's upset by that. And, of course, we know that the Broncos head coach, Sean Payton, guards the call sheet like it's the Krabby Patty secret formula. You must protect the Krabby Patty at all costs, which is the Sean Payton Broncos offense. So my position has always been, who cares if the other team knows the place? You get so paranoid over this stuff. Now, you don't want to just give them away, but if you have an open practice and somebody happened to be recording and it's on social media, that's the way of the world. That's how that works. So just go out and beat them. Don't get all worked up into a tizzy over this. And the social media, if that's all that this was, and who knows, maybe there's more to it, but if that's all there is, then who cares? It's fair game, unless the Seahawks are lying and there's something else to it. Now, somewhere in Chapel Hill, Bill Belichick is hearing about this story and saying, hey, Sean, Sean Payton, you might want to relax a little bit, dude, and chill out. What's wrong with you? Now, ultimately, nobody thinks about Sean Payton as much as Sean Payton thinks people think about Sean Payton. But the whole story is bonkers that just randomly a couple years later, the head coach of the Seahawks does an interview and then says it while he's doing the interview. Like he thought it was off the record. That's what the Seahawks are saying. But I've generally known when you're talking into a microphone and there's a camera in front of you, that's not off the record. Off the record, a lot of these guys will have, the managers and the coaches will have these get-togethers with the media where they'll go to some Italian restaurant, eat fettuccine Alfredo, and everyone puts their phone in a box like they're a woman visiting Derek Jeter back in the 90s, and then that's that. And then you talk about all the stuff, and then you give people their phones back and say, you didn't hear it from me. All right, meanwhile, to San Francisco, we had a follow-up to the story of the year in the NFL. And forget about Jerry Rice or T.O., my favorite 49er wide receiver, back in the news again. He always scores. A 24-year-old woman says that she warned 49er brass back in December of 2025. So December of last year, she warned the 49ers about what was going on with Dejon Love, accused of impersonating a 49er player. That was not one, not two, not three, not four, not five, not six, not seven. 8 months before the story became a story, before the FBI ended up saying, hey, wait a minute, we got something going on. So she told the team, this is what she said, and she had the receipts. She told the team that Love, the fake 49er receiver, was under federal investigation, allegedly stealing from random women who were trying to, I guess, stoop him? I don't know. 49ers sent a form response saying they'd monitor the situation. That the Niners said, we're going to monitor the situation. We can't give you any more information. That's it. Now, the reason this is interesting is because the team had previously claimed it received zero reports before the FBI contacted them. They had no knowledge. They were completely in the dark about this guy going around with his 49er helmet on the beach, catching passes and catching the ladies. Had no idea. Now, Love was arrested back in August, accused of defrauding 24-plus women of roughly $1.3 million. Question, how much legal trouble, how much legal jeopardy could the 49ers be facing if Dejon Love's victims argue that the team was warned and failed to act? All right, as you know, I am not a lawyer. I can play one on the radio. So if Dejon Love's victims can prove that the Niners were warned and the team ignored it and didn't do anything about it, this is not just some kind of smoking gun. That is a smoking inbox. Burn, baby, burn. You've got a billion-dollar, multi-billion-dollar NFL franchise, and apparently their elite corporate security system is just to hope somebody else handles it. That's what bureaucracy is. That's the epitome of bureaucracy, and that's just how it works. But so you've got all this money, and one woman tried to sound the alarm, if she's being accurate. And there were some media people that looked at her email chain and saw what she said happened. So one woman tried to sound alarm bells and received what appears to be a cookie cutter boilerplate response. The same response you would have sent if you had told the 49ers, hey, so-and-so, I think they served up some bad meatballs at the concession stand. Okay, we are aware of the situation. We have no further comment. It's whether we investigate or not, blah, blah, blah, blah, blah, blah, blah. So the oversight could easily go down as the most expensive customer service reply since the automated bot first typed, your complaint is very important to us. Your complaint. Oh, let me put this guy on hold one sec here. This phone's ringing. All right. So there you go. Now, since Love's arrest, here's where it gets even better. So since this guy, Dejon Love, was arrested, Do you know what has happened? This did not get a lot of attention. It happened over the weekend, but it has now been reported that how many other ladies have stepped up to say, hey, I also sent this dope some money. Another 35 women. So let's do the math on that. So it was about 24 women before, and then 35. So we're up to 59. Yeah, can we get another 10? Anyway, these women possibly hornswoggled by this guy. That is wild. And I could see this working 40 years ago or 30 years ago, but in the modern world, my God, you have all the answers right there. You have all the answers right in front of you, ladies. How dumb are you? My God. If any of those scams happen, here's my position. If any of those scams happen between December of 2025 and obviously up until the arrest, those victims have a legitimate case against the 49ers. Does anyone disagree with that? Like, this is a potentially multi-million dollar hiccup for the people that were scammed after December of 2025. So anyone in January, February, March, April, May, June, July, you're in good shape. The franchise might not be completely cooked yet, right? They're not completely cooked yet, the 49ers. But the lawyers, let's just say they've got their bibs on and they're not getting ready to eat ribs. They've got their bibs on here. And those billboard lawyers, all those billboard lawyers, who hurt you and all this? Oh, man, those guys salivating. Like Pavlov's dogs, just salivating. And there are three simple questions. Who received the warning with the Niners? Who got the warning? Who saw it? You asked that question. And what did they actually do about it? Those are the questions. All right, it is the Ben Maller Show. And we'll take your calls at 877-99 on Fox. That's 877-996-6369 if you'd like to be part of the live program here, as we are all about that action, boss, all about that action. Now, later this hour, we do have the Insta Trivia. We also have Maller to the Third Degree. Those things will be coming up a little bit later in the hour. Your calls up until then, 877-99 on Fox, on X, at Ben Maller. That's at Ben Maller. And it turns out that Taylor Swift made someone who is in the media a whole lot of money. Did you see this? Yeah. Taylor Swift randomly decided to make someone who already had a decent amount of money.

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1: the notification bell. 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

0: The Ben Maller Show on Fox Sports Radio as we continue on through the overnight hours. Not quite yet at the midway point of our red-eye flight. However, you can be part of the fun. 877-99 on Fox. It is the final week of the baseball season. And we'll have possibly the final baseball Maller monologue of the regular season coming up here later on. Down go the Yankees. The Yankees look terrible. Doesn't matter. They could lose every game in the wild card round to the Red Sox, and Aaron Boone will still be there, and Cashman will still be there.
1: They stink.
0: Doesn't matter. This hour, we talked about the lazy video of Marvin Harrison Jr., the Seahawks coach and the Broncos coach squabbling. And my favorite Niner, Jordan Love. Well, not Jordan. What's his name?
2: Oh, my gosh. Dejan?
0: Dejan Love, yeah.
2: That's it, right?
0: Dejan, yeah, that's it. Did he try to hit on you? Did he?
2: No, unfortunately, he wasn't in my inbox. I wish he was.
0: Yeah. Good 49er guy there. 877-99 on Fox.
2: Love a man with a big forehead.
0: Oh, yeah, he does have a big forehead, yeah. Yeah, always cares. I always carry my microphone around, you know, my Fox Sports Radio microphone. He carries his helmet. On X, at Ben Maller. That's at Ben Maller. Say hello to Lorena, FSR Tech Queen, and Koopaloop. Right over there. Say hello to Coop at a Bronco fan. Otherwise, Ned from Nebraska will be upset. Late night drug tester writes in. He says, I promise to take my lady out for an expensive date. And, oh, this is like a preview of the Queen of Hearts. I'm going to use it right now, though. He says, late night drug tester. And you can send your questions in, hashtag Queen of Hearts, hashtag Queen of Hearts. That'll be coming up in about an hour. And late night drug tester, this is for you, Lorraine. He says, I promise to take my lady out to an expensive date. Am I wrong to assume a trip to the gas station is not very romantic? Is that not?
2: Oh, I love a good trip to the gas station, the fumes, the gesture of getting out of the car and pumping the gas. That's a great date. And
0: it is.
2: Take them inside to get like a hot dog. Gas station hot dog is a great meal.
0: It is. And in some gas stations have a car wash. You type a little code in. Come on.
2: And it has the lights. Like, think about how romantic that is.
0: Well, the only gas station you can get away with that is Buc-ee's. I think you can't take a date to Buc-ee's. Other than that, it's a little tough. But you do have to have money now, a lot of money to afford gas.
2: Are there cameras inside of those car washes?
0: Good question. And does it matter?
2: Through the soap.
0: Well, no, you can't see through the soap.
2: See?
0: Yeah, you can do whatever you want.
2: You get a little frisky in there.
0: The car breaks down in the car wash. You know, things happen. The Baltimore Freeloader account writes in and says, this entire tweet is off record. Even though the red camera light is on, along with the microphone, keep everything a secret. This is strictly background information not to be used for public consumption. Signed, Mike McDonald and any other coach or GM who's ever been misquoted. It is great. It is hilarious. Now, the headline, like, they have no shame in Seattle. No shame in Seattle. Because the headline does essentially say that. It's like, oh, this was an off-the-record conversation. Dude, you were mic'd up. There were multiple cameras around you. Like, right now, I'm sitting in a room. There's, one, two, three, four, five, six, seven, eight, nine, ten. There's a lot of lights, and then there's one, two, three, four, five cameras. So there's five cameras, and there's one, two, three, four, five microphones. So if I say, it's not off the record if I say something here. Like, what's going on? Like, seriously. But there's that. Mike McDonald's comments about Sean Payton were not intended for public consumption. Let's go to Andre. Andre, who's in the Commonwealth. And Andre might be playing quarterback for the Giants. Who knows? What's going on, Andre? Welcome.
3: What's going on, Ben? Thanks for taking the call. Willis is he's excited about the lights being on. He's going to be excited about being in the outhouse if he keeps up because we haven't cued him in, right? That's what he has to learn. He just thinks when the show goes on, he's going to, you know, but we're going to get to the bottom of this. You know who's excited, Ben? Jameis Winston, right? What is luck? When preparation meets opportunity, all right? Everyone talking, the sky is falling, Jackson Dart, the boy wonder, even though he performed in one game caught lightning in a bottle in Harbaugh's season opener, right? That's when you have these opportunities for these breakthroughs when it's early on, right? He hasn't necessarily been tested, not that he would have fallen off. But I'm thinking Jameis Winston, next couple games, give him an opportunity to see if he can hold the line. He's earned it. He's been a good citizen, not like the creepy quarterback, Ben, who you're down on him. He had a big game, but he's had his ups and downs, his inconsistency. Ben, you would agree. Speaking of gas station, I never thought that would be a place, you know, to take, you know, an affection, you know, to show them. Willis didn't think that either.
0: Well, no, if you can impress a woman if you can afford to get a full tank of gas. That is it's got to be a major turn on for the women if they can see a man that can afford a full tank of gas. My God, come on.
3: You pick that woman up in a Yukon, Ben, and you fill that tank up with gas, never mind if it's on the company card or not. Okay?
0: They don't need to know that. Come on. Right?
3: Exactly. You know, never mind if it's on the company or credit card and I'm going to have to keep
1: What's a company
3: off.
1: Card?
0: I can tell you about the old days, Coop, if you want to hear about that.
3: Willis says he's under the impression, and he is going to go in the outhouse because this has continued. He hasn't been cued, and that's the thing. But we're gonna work with him. He's got snacks. He's very animated now that we're live. But you know what I mean? Not that there's going to be
0: That's a performing dog. Willis knows when to start barking. And that's the very controversial dog when Willis first made its appearance there. Calm down, Willis. Calm down.
3: But it almost like caused me to lose my train of thought, but not for 1 minute. First of all, shout out to Benny versus the Penny. Before you make any decisions, okay, on Thursday, we got a big game on Thursday, but then going to the weekend.
0: That is not a big game on Thursday. Are you saying you think Thursday's a big game? What are you talking about?
3: Ben, since when Michael Penix, the grand return? You saw how Kyle Pitts is all excited.
0: He'll get hurt again. That's what he does. That's his superpower. He had 0-2 team against the Green Bay Packers, who have no running game. Have you noticed that? The worst rushing team in the NFL, the Green Bay Packers. Don't tell Jordan Love that, because he does not want to hear that kind of information. He gets very defensive about the Packers running game being horrific and all that. Do you see that Taylor Swift has made a media person? You see this, Andre, has made someone in the media who already had a lot of money even richer. We're talking about the wardrobe that Taylor Swift wore the other. Did you watch the game the other night, Kansas City and Indianapolis?
3: I was locked in. I couldn't help but, you know, because they're in prime time and the game goes into OT. I'm not concerned about, but I watched the game. I know. I see what you're saying.
0: All right, but you're not a fashion guy, right? You don't really care what Taylor Swift was wearing. Right?
3: I mean, I appreciate the fashionistas. Okay, you might.
0: So she attended the game, whatever, and she wore a tank top. I guess it was designed by Aaron Andrews, but do you think she actually designed it, or did somebody designed it and she put her name on it? I don't know, but it was her apparel company. I guess she's got an apparel company. Good for her. Way to go. And so supposedly, once people saw what Taylor Swift was wearing, the Swifties, you know, because God forbid they wear whatever they want to wear, they have to wear what she's wearing because they're all like Pavlov's dogs. They've got that. She's got that Svengali effect. So the shirt quickly sold out online, and you couldn't get it. And it wasn't that expensive or anything, but it sold out. And so it was a $40 shirt. Taylor Swift won the $40 shirt.
3: Yeah, Willis is feeling that Taylor certainly has a commission going her way, you know, based on the brand placement. You know, very, very technical. You know, the week before, Tom Cruise was in the press box, you know, so this is all very scripted. Now, listen, shout out to the fashionistas out there, you know what I mean? You probably got a couple on your staff there. But I feel, even though this is starting to get old for the fans, Big Daddy Roger Goodell in the background, looking at the NFL's $25 billion valuation. You hear what he said recently? He's like, listen, okay, we're leaning into this. All the Swifties, you didn't like sports, you didn't like football, now you're hooked. Roger Goodell said, look, we're not competing
0: with
3: the
0: NBA. They're not hooked. As soon as Travis Kelce retired, they're not going to be watching football because she's not going to be going to games anymore, so they're not going to care about football. It'll last this year, so good. They got a couple years out of it. Way to go. All right, I got to go. The great Andre. Checking in, there he goes, and his dog Willis, and there they go. Where they go, only
2: very, very active Willis today.
0: Yes, Willis wanted to put on a show and did put on a show, and you got the
1: never barks while I'm screening the call though.
0: It is odd though. You think there's some kind of other activity going on there to inspire Willis to?
1: There might be.
0: Okay, like a poking or prodding or I don't. We have Mallard of the third degree. That is warming up right now in the oven. Time now for the Insta trivia. Seahawks wide receiver Jackson Smith and Jigba and blank are the only players with 100-plus deep receiving yards so far 2 weeks into the NFL season. Again, Seahawks wide receiver Jackson Smith and Jigba and blank are the only players with 100-plus deep receiving yards here in the 2026 season. That's 20-plus air yards. That's the Insta trivia, the answer, and Maller to the third degree. We'll get to that. We'll do it next.
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0: 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And you'll forget about it. And then when you're not being productive at work or you're just bored scrolling around YouTube, you'll see some Maller monologues and just watch those and then comment on them and help us out. To us is solid. It's a good mitzvah. Come on now. Yes? Thank you. Back to it. Time now for the Instat trivia. And here is the question. Seahawks wide receiver Jackson Smith and Jigba and blank are the only players with 100-plus deep receiving yards. That's targets of 20-plus air yards so far early this NFL season, according to the nerds at the Next Gen Stat Department. So let's see. Femi's going with Chris Olave. Very funny. Who else? We have Weedman Hippie from Alf in the Commonwealth there. Alf the alien. Oh, look, you're hanging out with Weedman, and you've got all the different species of aliens right there. Very nice. Who else do we have? Page down. Speedy Gonzalez from JT the Wingman. Page down. Matt Kemp, who is 42 today. From Late Night Drug Tester, who else? Page Dan, read that. Christian Watson from Eek in beautiful Roseville, Minnesota. Who else do we have? Dejan Love from Kev Atomic. Our buddy Shane in Des Moines, guest by the Ben Maller Show quote guy. All right, Page Dan, can't read that. Psychic Gary from Mediocre Kabuki. That's his answer. Fat Daddy gave an answer. I don't know who that is. Page down. Gas Station Sushi. Guessed by Eloy from Compton. All right, do you have an answer, Lorena?
1: Squidward Tentacles.
0: No. The correct answer is Jalen Coker of the Carolina Panthers. Here we go. It's here we go.
2: How about that?
3: To the third degree. Higher ed. This is when Big Ben gets grilled.
0: Kubaloo!
4: Speaking of the crappy Packers running game,
0: yes.
4: A report this week suggests that when the league eventually decides on a punishment for Josh Jacobs, that he will be credited with time served.
0: Oh, that's nice.
4: Ben,
0: that's
4: when good. Do you think we'll see Josh Jacobs?
0: Next season.
4: Really?
0: Yeah. And that video, the NFL's got to cover themselves. If that video does get out that's been covered up, then everyone's, I don't know, who knows? Everyone, I don't know what to believe anymore, Coop. I heard the other night that Jackson Dart was fine. Now he's out for the year. I thought Caleb Williams had his leg cut off. He seems like he's going to be okay. So I don't know what to believe. But if that video is legit and he, you know, that shows him, going roughhouse, manhandling the lady, that you got to be careful. So I say he's out for the year. But next!
4: Paul Skeens said in a recent interview that he believes that pitching in the World Baseball Classic is partly to blame for his struggles this season. He says there are other factors, but that was the root of it. Are you buying that?
0: Well, I'm buying that he's coming up with an excuse. No, it's bullcrap. There are guys that played in the World Baseball Classic who have been fine, productive players. Like, pretty much every big name in baseball played in the World Classic. And it's like, some guys didn't play well this year. Paul Skeens is a guy, for whatever reason, that's ridiculous. I don't buy it. I mean, I understand why he's saying it, because he can't just say, hey, I sucked at a time I can't suck during the regular season. You realize if Paul Skeens had been the Paul Skeens of old, the Pirates would be a playoff team? Like, that's, I mean, they're right there. Next!
4: It was announced on Monday that Doc Rivers is heading back to the broadcast booth. Ben, we know what you thought of him as a coach.
0: That's right.
4: But, how did you feel about his skills on the mic?
0: Yeah, he's not. There are worse NBA broadcasters. Doc has the Svengali effect. He's good at bullcrap. He seems to be likable. The only problem with Doc is his voice. It's hard to watch an entire NBA game with Doc because he sounds like you want to give him a throat lozenge because he always sounds like he's hoarse because he's got that hoarse voice. But he's fine as a broadcaster. Much better as a broadcaster than coach. How did we do?
4: You pass as
0: it
4: is.
0: How did they win? Put it on the board. Winner, winner, winner.
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0: New York Giants quarterback Jackson Dart might need surgery after Monday night's knee injury, which is reportedly worse than they expected. Bears quarterback Tyson Bagent is in concussion protocol. Falcons backup QB Tua Tagovailoa returned to full practice. And the 49ers are signing wide receiver Brandon Cooks to their practice squad. The Toronto Raptors gave Kawhi Leonard a two-year extension. In the WNBA, Portland came back to win in overtime against Golden State. Victories for Las Vegas and Indiana. It's the final week of the baseball regular season. It ends Sunday, and currently there's a tie for first in the AL West. Houston with a record of 78-79 tied Texas for the top spot in the division after winning 7-0 at Seattle. Yordan Alvarez with his 41st homer. Texas lost at home to the Mets 6-3. Tampa Bay clinched the AL East, winning at the Yankees 6-1. Cleveland won at 6 straight. White Sox won again. I'm Steve DeSager.
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0: Don't judge me, bro. Don't judge me. Welcome in the beginning of another hour of the Ben Maller Show. We are in the air everywhere, slithering around the microphones, as we often do. Absolutely. And we try to avoid that golden sombrero. We do not want the golden sombrero. No, that's bad news. Try to avoid that at all costs here. Coast to coast, border to border, and beyond. On the vast and exceptionally powerful microphones of FSR emanating live from the roll, the big bankroll of the overnight, even on a hump day, guaranteed human. In the world-famous Fox Sports Radio studios, where Mad Jack and our friend Perito, they agree with the late-night drug tester that it's all about Express, the Express ride. 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Lead story this hour, the rare and appropriate baseball monologue. We are winding down what will likely be the last regular season until 2028. If the fear-mongering baseball media is correct, that this is it. The final couple of days of the baseball regular season, they'll have the playoffs, and then that's all she wrote. No more baseball. There'll be a long work stoppage that will likely take away pretty much all of 2027. So let's enjoy the final couple days of the baseball season. And what better way to start than to visit the Boogie Down Bronx? As we close things out here, the Yankees decided to allow a very nice to their visitors. They allowed Tampa Bay to beat them and to clinch the American League East. And they're the top dogs over there in the American League, the Tampa Bay baseball team. And they did it at Yankee Stadium. Now, prior to that, the Yankees picked up a body blow, body blow, body blow. If you didn't hear about this, perhaps not. We have learned now that Aaron Judge has a, quote, moderate grade right calf strain. So as you know, to do sports talk radio, you have to have great medical and legal training. So a right calf strain, that means, I am told, not a doctor, I can play one on the radio, that Aaron Judge will miss at the very least the wild card round of the Yankee postseason. And the Yankees likely going to play their Boston, right? American League, I think that's pretty much wrapped up now. American League wild card round. So the Yankees will play the Sox. Manager Aaron Boone said the Yankees are, quote, planning on him, Judge, not being part of the wild card round. Although, of course, like all these guys, he did not go all the way and say there's no chance he's playing. In fact, Aaron Judge would not completely rule Judge out if there's some kind of modern medical miracle that accelerates his rehab. Judge received a plasma injection. You always love your plasma injections. He will avoid running and jumping for several days. Of course, some would argue that Aaron Judge has avoided running and jumping for many years. So that is a good jumping off point. Let us discuss the question. It's a rather obvious question. Did the Yankees mishandle their franchise player Aaron Judge's return from a fractured rib? So I've got sleeve of saltines, banana hammock, and the Village Tattoo Shop. And we will combine all of these things together. And we are going to go round and round and round the merry-go-round. But we start off with this, to lead off here, to answer the question, did the Yankees mishandle Aaron Judge's return from the fractured rib? So the answer is, and I'm nodding my head yes. The answer is yes. Nodding my head yes. The votes are in. All votes have been counted. And Aaron Judge's durability remains his soft underbelly. That's the reality of the situation. So Aaron Boone and Brian Cashman, Tweedledee and Tweedledum, what do? They genuflected to Aaron Judge. And they said, listen, you have a personal preference. And Judge says, yes, I have a personal preference. Well, what is your personal preference? My preference is I don't do minor league rehab. I don't need a minor league rehab. I'm the captain of the Yankees. I ain't going to your little dopey minor league rehab. So Brian Cashman and Aaron Boone were like, okay, you don't want to go? Don't go. That's it. It's beneath you, apparently. You're Mr. 99 in pinstripes. You don't need to go there. Come on. So whether he didn't want to go to Scranton, Wilkes-Barre, the Rail Riders, that's a good name. I saw them play earlier this year against the WooSox. He didn't want to play for the Rail Riders or the Somerset Patriots or the Hudson Valley Renegades or anyone else in the Yankees organization. And he knew better than the medical people and baseball tradition where you go on a minor league rehab assignment. And so he missed most of the summer, Aaron Judge, with a fractured rib. Not a baby back rib, just a fractured rib. He then skipped the rehab and went 4-for-23. That's a 176 batting average with one ding dong. That's it in 7 games and immediately got hurt again. And I can feel the pain of our friend Jill in Minnesota thinking that everything would be fine and Aaron Judge would be back. Big Yankee fan there. Not so much. Here's the issue, though. It's one thing. Well, he's hurt. He's going to miss some games. He'll miss the first round of the playoffs and all that. So now he's got this, they're calling it a grade 2 calf strain. And if you go on the interweb, that means Judge will be out anywhere from 3 to 6 weeks. He's a baseball player, so you bet the over on that. So that would, 6 weeks, that's pretty much it, right? Am I right on that? 6 weeks, a month and a half from now? That takes you through the month of October. And I know sometimes this stuff spills into November, but generally the meat of the playoffs, the Yankees aren't that good anyway this year. So good luck on that. Some other players will have opportunities to step up and become October heroes, but you don't bet on that. You certainly don't. And you know, how is that a colossally failed, how is it not a colossally failed comeback plan that Aaron Judge went out there, played 7 games, got hurt again? And historically, he has been more of a Mr. May, June, and July guy than Mr. October. But you look at the way the Yankees have constructed this roster and this lineup, and they do have some other big boppers in the lineup. However, Aaron Judge is the bedrock. He's the absolute bedrock of this lineup, and his absence inflicts a heavy psychological amount of damage to the lineup. The Yankees looked like they were sleepwalking against Tampa Bay in that game that was played on Tuesday night. It was a hot mess. So the Yankees brought the October lobster roll. They bought that. They said, all right, we got Aaron Judge. That's our October lobster dinner. And that's great. And then now Judge shows up, and instead of being that October lobster dinner, the Yankees are getting a sleeve of saltines. That's what they're getting there. And they also got a heating pad. So that was tossed in, a little heating pad there. The Yankees without Aaron Judge in October, it's kind of like going to see a Broadway show without the headliner, right? The lead actor. The curtain goes up, but what are we doing here? Like, what are we? You're entitled to a refund on Broadway when the person who is in the marquee or on the marquee does not show up. Now, meanwhile, we go to Boston, and if you thought the Red Sox were going to go out and hire some highfalutin big-name manager, you are a loser. Chad Tracy is officially Boston's manager, the Red Sox taking away that interim tag. He is now signed through the 2029 season. There is a club option for 2030. The baseball head nerd, Craig Breslow, the general manager, also receiving a vote of confidence from Red Sox ownership. They extended him, picking up his option until 2030. So this all following one of the most redonkulous months of baseball you've ever seen, a little over a month. The Red Sox were 14 games under 500 when Chad Tracy took over. And then they caught fire. And they played 37 games, went 32-5 beginning June 25th. And they have eventually clinched the playoff spot. So the Red Sox are into the postseason. The question, the Red Sox rewarding manager Chad Tracy before he managed a single playoff game. Is that smart stability by the Red Sox or premature celebration? You make the call. So I love the story. Now, some of you know my background and because you're stalkers and you know where I began and some of the people I've come across in my life. And one of the people, and I was around baseball for a long time daily before the Dodgers got Ohtani and I was blacklisted. But when I was covering baseball on a regular basis back in the day, one of the people that could not have been nicer was Jim Tracy. Jim Tracy briefly managed the Dodgers. He also managed the Rockies and the Pirates. The micro manager, ahead of his time, Jim Tracy, was into all the numbers and all the nerd stats. And so he was the Dodgers manager many, many years ago. And his kid is Chad Tracy. So I'm totally pulling for Chad Tracy to dominate and be the Red Sox manager for the next 10 years. I think that would be wonderful. Now, that being said, if I was in charge of the Red Sox, would I have made this move? Hell no! I would not have made this move. I would have waited to see how things go in the month of October. The Red Sox did not marry the prettiest girl at the homecoming dance. They married the one who happened to be in the car. That's who they married there. And so a 37-game midsummer burner. And it was a burner. And suddenly they're fitting Chad Tracy for the Ted Williams tunnel mural. Let's put him in the tunnel and knock that out. But Tracy has not been beta tested in the month of October. That's the problem. And Chad Tracy is the perfect employee for what the Red Sox want right now. He's been around the organization. He was in Worcester for a while, the AAA team there. He doesn't rock the boat and apparently comes without the luxury tax. Then I don't have to worry about the luxury tax. So he's the managerial version of keeping the substitute teacher. Because why? Well, because those knuckleheads in third period behaved for a month when the substitute teacher was in. So therefore, you're happy about that. Why not? And the bigger issue, though, the Red Sox deciding before the playoffs even begin to lock up Chad Tracy with an extension, it screams of company guy at a company guy price. You understand what I'm saying? Company guy price. So the Red Sox are paying former manager Alex Cora, I believe the number is $7 million or more next year. He's making at least $7 million next year. to enjoy cocktails on the beach while he's wearing his banana hammock and enjoying some sun in 2027. So they're selling the consistency of the organization, the continuity of the organization there in Boston, because saying that the reason you kept Chad Tracy is because he'll work for a reasonable amount of money and you have to get Alex Cora off the books, that does not get the season ticket customers very happy. They don't get too excited about that. Now, meanwhile, we have more managerial news. We go to Queens, right across the way, across from LaGuardia, one of the worst airports I've ever been to, LaGuardia. And check it out, the New York Mets meet the Mets, beat the Mets. The Mets have removed Andy Green's interim tag, and they have signed the 49-year-old to a 3-year contract, the former Padres manager. Green took over for Carlos Mendoza. He gone. He was excommunicated from the Mets in late June, and he inherited Andy Green, a Mets team that was 13 games under 500. And unlike Chad Tracy in Boston, Andy Green took a team buried at the bottom of the National League and pretty much kept them there. The Mets, they're now mediocre. The Mets have gone from bad to mediocre. Congratulations. That's all it takes. The bar is so freaking low with the Mets. The bar is so low. How low is it? It is so low that you can literally just be like around 500 and you get to keep the job. That's the Mets. Wonderful. The Mets are over 500 since the All-Star break. Whoop-dee-damn-doo. Whoop-dee-damn-doo. Now, owner Steve Cohen praising Andy Green for bringing, quote, discipline, accountability, and positivity, and said that Andy Green connected with the players. What does that mean? Well, that means that the previous manager, Carlos Mendoza, did not have discipline. There was no accountability and no positivity. I believe that's what all that means. And so there you go. Now, the question for you is this. Is Andy Green, for not one, not two, but 3 years, a smart consistency play for the Mets, or the most boring managerial hire possible? Capital B, boring. So this is a wild one. Like, again, everything Steve Cohen stood for, this is not that. Like, this is not that. This is the big solution. Now, I understand managers today in baseball are, they're not the old school managers. They just kind of follow along. And Andy Green is vanilla ice cream, one scoop of vanilla ice cream, no sprinkles, no hot fudge, no chocolate. And it's starting to melt. That's Andy Green. Technically, it's dessert. And so everyone loves dessert. Yet, it feels like punishment. Like, I don't want to eat soupy vanilla. What is that? I don't want that. Now, Steve Cohen was someone that came in with very deep pockets, enormous financial resources as the Mets owner, a Mets fanboy growing up there in New York. Mr. Deep Pockets, Steve Cohen, and these Metropolitans who did spend a lot of money on players like Juan Soto and others. They spent like they were Manhattan real estate developers, and that's great. And then they make a lazy hire with the excitement. This Andy Green is like replacing a regional bank manager. That's exciting. Not all that exciting. So the Mets, I guess they can leave Queens now. They can relocate to a borough of Dolesville. It's just across from Staten Island, the borough of Dolesville. And so Green was supposed to return to player development. He said, I don't want the job. I don't need the job. And what made him so indispensable that you had to keep Andy Green? I don't get this one. So the Mets essentially went down to the Village Tattoo Shop on Bleecker Street, I believe it is, and then turned a press-on into a permanent ink tattoo. It was just a press-on tattoo. They went permanent ink, and that's it. So Andy Green, he's saying he stabilized a bad team. Is that really what happened? Does anyone think the Mets were stabilized here? Yeah. All right. So 3-year contract. That warrants a 3-year contract. Being around 500 warrants a 3-year contract. Welcome to modern Major League Baseball. Now, the Mets brass are following the lay of the land. They are saying, hey, this is how we do things in this business. And we know that Andy Green is a good, loyal minion, and he will be a great middle manager. Just wonderful. A go-between for Poindexter and his minions in the analytical department. And Andy Green will just follow along. And that's that. It is the Ben Maller Show. If you would like to follow along, 877-99 on Fox. Also, send your questions in. Coming up later this hour, the Queen of Hearts with La Reina. That'll be coming your way a little bit later this hour. We have the riddle of the day. Also, too much or not enough. It is a bit heavy hour. We'll get to all that. Time now, though, for the Maller riddle of the day. Kirk Herbstreit says he nearly missed the LSU Ole Miss kickoff after getting trapped in an elevator at the 111-year-old stadium that Ole Miss plays in. Now, Herbie also yelped on air after a huge blank flew into the broadcast booth. Again, Kirk Herbstreit says he nearly missed one of the kickoffs there at the old LSU Ole Miss game. He got trapped in one of those old elevators at the 111-year-old stadium that Ole Miss plays in. Herbie also yelped on air after a huge blank flew into the broadcast booth. That is the Maller riddle of the day. The answer, we'll get to it. We'll do it next. However, it's time to go on the express, and you know what that means. That's right. It's the A block, and what hour?
1: Number three.
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0: Faria was charged with a crime that he swore he did not commit.
1: No, I did not do this. I do not know how this happened. I did not do this. I was not involved with this.
0: Just after Christmas, Troy, Missouri, 2011.
2: The jury was left with no alternative, and in most people's words, the husband did it. Who else would have?
0: The prosecutor said it was rage, greed. We wouldn't be here if the answer was that easy.
2: In my opinion, an innocent man got charged with murder, and then it sort of snowballed from there.
0: I'm Keith Morrison. I've been a correspondent for Dateline NBC for 25 years. And in that time, I've never seen a story quite like this before. As we investigated this saga of murder, greed, lies, things became personal. What happens when a true crime show becomes part of the story? We could never have imagined.
3: I've worked on other cases that have twists and turns, but I've never worked on a case like this with so many twists and turns that were completely unpredictable.
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3: 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Betsy Faria has not received justice. Russ Faria has not received justice. 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
0: And if we've learned anything in all the years we followed this story, anything is possible.
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0: Miller Show on Fox Sports Radio as we continue on. A reminder, coming up later this hour, we'll have the Queen of Hearts with La Reina. So send your questions in.
1: Welcome to our love shack.
0: I like this. A good song. Old song. Old school song. Taylor La Reina and all that there. Queen of Hearts. Hashtag Queen of Hearts. Many of you do not know how to spell that. I blame your teachers, and I blame you for not paying attention. Bad job by you, but hashtag Queen of Hearts. Also, too much or not enough. I do need a contestant, like right now. I need a contestant. I don't have it. Why don't I not have a contestant for too much or not enough? The easiest game. All the answers are too much or not enough. 877-99 on Fox. You'd like to play that game. You can answer the Maller Riddle of the Day on X at Ben Maller. A little coop at a Bronco fan, all that. But again, the Queen of Hearts with Lorena. Hashtag Queen of Hearts. Thank you. Well, time now for the riddle of the day. Kirk Herbstreit. Herbie says he nearly missed the LSU Ole Miss kickoff on Saturday because he got trapped in an elevator at the 111-year-old Vaught Hemingway Stadium where Ole Miss plays. Herbie also yelped on the air after a huge blank flew into the broadcast booth. So that is the Maller riddle of the day. What is the answer? Let's see. Let's go to the phones. Or go to the people on X. Alf says an insectoid flew into the booth is the answer.

0: answer there.
1: Oh, I see. All right. What else do we have? Page down. Can't read that. Oh, God, somebody mentioned Gumby Dave. Hey, Gumby Dave listens every once in a while. Tom in Kansas City says a giant inflatable hot dog and bun is the correct answer. What else do we have? Patrick, DJ Spin. Nice job by your Padres there, Patrick. He says a Brett Favre pass went there. Flying burrito from late night drug tester. A huge turd guessed by Eloy from Compton. Sean in Portland says a beach ball. A giant toupee from Donkey Sausage. Flying fish. Oh, Eek in Roseville, Minnesota. Those are the great flying fish on the Mississippi. I got to get to that spot. What else do we have? Paige Dan Slug. In Vegas, a giant rotten egg fart blew into the booth. Well, that may have happened, Slug. You know it didn't happen, Slug? The mashed potato recipe didn't happen. How about that?
2: Oh, you're still waiting?
1: Slug, he was supposed to send the recipe over, and he didn't. I mean, he sent something, but it wasn't the actual recipe that I needed. So, not that I'm complaining or anything like that. JT the Wingman says, Tennessee Firefly. Tennessee Firefly. What else do we have? Pizza Papa says a huge munchkin from the Wizard of Oz flew into the booth. By the way, Jill's announced. She's signing off, Jill. She says it's all over. Turn out the lights. The party's over. Jill is now reporting in that the Yankees are done. They're finished. They do look like they're finished. Chris is going randomly. Oh, I can't read that. All right, that's enough. Lorena, do you have an answer, Lorena?
2: Yes, I think a vampire bat.
1: A vampire bat flew into the broadcast booth. That is incorrect. Although it was thought to be a bat, it turned out to be a giant grasshopper. Giant grasshopper. They thought it was a bat. When you get down, I don't know if you spend much time in the South, but you get down to the South, and it's a little bit like Australia. Bugs just get bigger. The critters get bigger the further south you go. That's just kind of how that works. Anyway, it is the Ben Maller Show. Let's go to, we have Andrea. She is the astrology insider and there's a big day on the calendar. We both love the Farmer's Almanac, and there's a big thing going on. Hello, Andrea. Welcome.
3: Hello, Ben. How are you?
1: If I was any better, I would be enjoying the fall. But I guess we all are enjoying the fall, right? Isn't that how that works? Yes.
3: Yes. We had the fall equinox actually yesterday at 5:05 p.m. And that's when day and night are equal, equinox equal. So it begins the fall equinox. And I like this season. Like you mentioned earlier, it's like baseball playoff time, football season beginning, hockey season in a couple of weeks. So that's kind of a nice time of year. And we got the full moon. How can I forget? On Saturday.
1: Oh, is that right? We got a full moon, a cosmic event on Saturday. So watch out. That means we get a little goofy. The Goonies come out, right? The crazy folks, everyone acts a little different around the full moon. And not just on the full moon, before and after.
3: Yes, in fact, I'm supposed to have a tooth extraction on Saturday.
1: Yeah.
3: But I'm not sure because it can be more bleeding during a full moon. So I'll see what my options are. But full moons, as you said, are more intense emotionally and physically. So we have the full moon on September 26th on Saturday. And I noted that Mercury does not retrograde until October 24th. To November 13th.
1: Oh, that's just in time for the World Series.
3: Yeah, I was going to say, how about that, Ben?
1: Yeah, some funny stuff will happen in the Fall Classic.
3: Yeah, a lot of replays. And for the first time in 2 years, Venus, planet of love and money, is retrograde in Scorpio, October 3rd to November 14th. And that rules relationships, love, finances. So that should be interesting to see what transpires then. But
1: all right now, very good. And all that, you can, you're on X still, right? You're still active.
3: Oh, yes.
1: On,
3: and I just did my fall equinox newsletter. I sent you and Coop a copy. So If Lorena or anyone else wants one, please let me know. Or any of the Maller Militia.
1: All right, very good. And if you want that, yeah, reach out to our friend Andrea there. You can find her on X, Virgo in Service, right? Virgo in Service.
3: That's yes, yes, correct.
1: All right, very nice. Well, thank you, Andrea. Get to the bath. Yes, it's bathtub yes. time. All right, extra bubbles Absolutely. Today. All right, thank you. There she goes, our friend Andrea. All right. She probably had a bunch of candles around, you know, it's salt. You got to have the whole thing, the whole thingamajig. Just like we have when we play the game.
0: It's another Ben Maller game.
4: We've endured too many of these.
0: Is it too much or not enough?
5: Enough already.
1: And away we go. Too much or not enough every week at about this time. And let's welcome in our contestant from Minnesota. We say hello, representing the entire state of Minnesota. His name is Tommy. And he's about to say hello. Hello, Tommy.
6: Hello, Mr. Mahler.
1: Are you mentally and physically prepared to play?
6: I am prepared. How are you today?
1: Well, it's a very kind question to ask how I'm doing. If I was any better, I'd be a Yankee. But not a New York Yankee. Because they got problems. They got problems. And I would be a Twin, but not a Minnesota Twin because, you know.
6: We got problems.
1: You got more problems. The Yankees have problems. You got more problems. Yeah. All right. Well, good luck, Tommy. What do you do for a living, sir?
6: You know, right now I'm cutting grass, or not right now, but currently for a living, I'm cutting grass at the Grandview Lodge Pines Golf Course. Nice. And I'm buddies with your next show that you always are hanging out with in Vegas. I'll probably see you out there for their 25th power trip.
1: Yeah, I have been invited. I plan on trying to make it there and be part of that, the power trip guys. My pals. Yeah, very cool. Oh, so I'll see you there. All right, let's go. Here we go. Question number one. Number one. All you have to do is get three right to win the game. Here we go, Tommy, who cuts the grass. Matthew Stafford now has 150 career touchdown passes as an LA Ram. Is that too much or not enough?
6: Too much.
1: Tommy says too much. Let's find out. That is correct. 145 career touchdown passes. A Ram. Only Roman Gabriel has more with 154. And assuming Stafford doesn't have a catastrophic injury, he will break the franchise record in about five, 6 weeks, something like that. Yeah, give or take. Question number two. Zach Wheeler, that is a baseball player, now has 2010 strikeout games for the Fightin' Phils. Is that too much or not enough, Tommy?
6: Not enough.
1: Let's find out. That is correct. You're 2 for 2. Look at you, you big stud. He has 27 10 strikeout games, Zach Wheeler, for the Fightin' Phils. Fifth most in team history. Question number three. The sensation of Chiefs Nation, Kenneth Walker, has more rushing yards this season than 15 NFL teams. Is that too much or not enough?
6: Too much.
1: All right. Tommy says too much. Let's believe it or not, it's not enough. Somehow, Kenneth Walker has more rushing yards than 18 teams. And if I remember correctly, there did not appear to be a high level of interest for the services of Kenneth Walker. And he had Kansas City, and I think Tennessee was interested, and that was about it. Turns out he's apparently knows what he's doing.
6: Right, apparently. So
1: you're 2-1. You got to get one more right, Tommy. Lorena.
2: You can do it.
1: She's pulling for you because she wants more time on her segment. So if you get this one right, you know, she's really happy because, yeah. All right, question four. Devontae Adams has 40 career games with 100-plus receiving yards and one receiving touchdown, 40 of those. Is that too much or not enough? Tommy is thinking.
6: Not enough.
1: He's thinking about it. He says, not enough. Let's find out if that is correct.
6: Ooh.
1: No. No, he has 33 games. Remember, he took a couple years off with the Raiders. Because, you know, so you go to Vegas, you hang out, you don't put up big numbers and all that. He has 33, as we said. That is 7 more than any other active player. Mike Evans is next with 26. Comes down to this. Here we go, Tommy. Game 7 of the World Series. The final minute of the Super Bowl. Something you've not experienced as a Viking fan. But here's the opportunity. Here we go. There have been five quarterbacks to have 475 plus passing yards in a Monday night game. Is that too much or not enough, Tommy? This is for the win.
6: Too much.
1: He says too much. Let's find out. Is Tommy going to enjoy his day as a winner and get a golden ticket, or is he a big, fat loser? Survey says that's a winner! Congratulations. Winner, winner, winner, golden ticket dinner.
5: I got a golden ticket.
6: Fantastic. It's my birthday on Thursday.
1: Oh, well, we don't do birthday shout outs, so we can't. Well, yeah.
6: No problem.
1: As you know, we're not a morning show. The Power Trip guys, I'm sure. Meat Sauce will give you a shout out, but I can't give you a shout out. You know, I can't do
6: that. That's right.
1: Yeah. I got you. All right. Well, thank you. Good luck. Happy birthday, Tommy. You're turning 21 again. So happy early birthday. There he goes. Our friend Tommy in Minnesota. He cuts the grass, and we have love. The Queen of Hearts. Hashtag Queen of Hearts. Hashtag Queen of Hearts. And if you'd like to send a question in for Lorena, use that hashtag Queen of Hearts. The Queen of Hearts with Lorena is next.
0: The college football season is here.
7: Yes, sir! 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

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Check out those shows. Thank you. Thank you. Thank you.

0: most people.
1: Yeah?
0: Yeah. Love will find most people. Oh, some people like to hide from love, and that's okay, too.
1: Oh, yeah. Introverts need love, too. you don't have to leave your house and all that stuff.
0: Oh, I wonder if there's a dating site for hermits.
1: There should be, but they don't actually want to meet any. You know, they don't want to meet in real life. It's a weird thing. Well, we have questions for you, Lorraine. Are you prepared?
0: Yes, what do we have?
1: All right. JT the Wingman writes in from the Smoky Mountains there. He says, is it appropriate to buy flowers and perfume for your lady's coworkers?
0: That's how you get in trouble. So I don't know if you've listened to Ryan's Roses, but that's exactly how they'll catch men. They'll be like, oh, I'm sending it to my wife's friend at work. Well, why are you sending flowers? Shouldn't that be like your, but we care. No.
1: That's a no-go?
0: It's just not appropriate.
1: Okay. All right. What if they're really good friends? You know, really, really good.
0: No.
1: Okay. All right.
0: Keep the flowers for your woman or your mother or your daughter.
1: Okay. Freddie writes in and says, does a stripper really mean that they love you when they say that? That's from Freddie.
0: You know, strippers have a very special love language, right? When they shake things in front of you, it almost says, touch me, but they really don't mean it.
1: It's like going to a steakhouse and watching the steak spin around. You can't eat the steak, but you can look at it. And what good is that?
0: Although I do know a couple of people who have housewifed some strippers. So you never know.
1: Well, that's always the... Is that the dream? Like the stripper's dream? Is that because what was that movie, the old movie, The Prostitute? Julia Roberts.
0: Like, yeah, it's my favorite. Why can't I think of it?
1: It's old. But that's like the stripper marries the rich guy or the hooker marries the rich guy.
0: What's the name? Julia Roberts, and she's dating that handsome guy who finds her on the street.
2: Pretty Woman.
0: There it is.
1: There you go. All right. Ferg Dog writes in, says, I'm burned out on online dating, Fergie says. Do you think posting a flyer around town saying what kind of woman I'm looking for will work?
0: Honestly, I think that's a great idea. Go back in time. Find different ways to find people. I really like that idea. It's almost like a dog flyer.
1: If that doesn't work for a dog, what you should do is in the bathroom, right on the bathroom.
0: I almost want to try that. Should we do that around LA? I can go put up little posters.
1: Well, nobody would notice. There's so much graffiti around here. Let's say hello to what do we got? Hollering James.
0: Oh, he's just a lover. Let's see what he's got.
1: And my co-host on the mailbag.
0: What's up, James?
1: He's no chance. He's awake.
3: Hollerin Lorena, how you doing?
1: Who's awake?
0: What's up, James?
3: And I have a question for you, Lorena.
0: What do you got?
3: I'm not a bad-looking guy. You can ask Ben and ask his wife and Jack and Megan, who are a married couple. Why ain't I married and why can't I find the right girl? I thought it was Tammy in Montana, but she sent me a beautiful gift, a Randy Moss jersey, purple and gold.
0: Yeah, you know, gifts don't always mean that they're in love with you. And just because you're a strappingly handsome man also doesn't mean that you deserve love. What do you like in relationships? Are you a gift giver yourself or do you just expect to receive gifts? Are you a cuddler
1: or do you completely ignore your partner
0: when you're actually in a relationship? These are all things you got to think about for why you might be single. Do you smell bad?
3: Open the door for a woman, treat her like a lady, roll out the red carpet.
0: Oh, look at you. Such a gentleman.
1: James showers every Wednesday, right, James? Today is shower day, correct?
3: I shower every Wednesday because I got a meeting I go to early in the morning.
1: Yeah, come on. What woman wouldn't want a man like that? Come on now.
0: So attractive.
1: All right, real quick, the Maller Show quote account says, a single rose too much or not enough to give a female on the first date?
0: Not enough.
1: Oh, yeah. Come on. We need more.
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17: The Tampa Bay Rays clinched the AL East title and a number one seed, winning at the Yankees 6-1. Winning pitcher Drew Rasmussen had a no-hitter through six. He pitched 6 2/3 innings with 11 strikeouts. Toronto at Baltimore rained out. Cleveland won at six straight, 3-2 at Boston. The White Sox kept pace with a 14-11 win at Kansas City. White Sox still a game back in the AL Central. In the AL West, there's now a tie for first. Houston was a 7-0 winner at Seattle. Yordan Alvarez with his 41st homer that's tied for the league lead. Texas lost at home 6-3 to the Mets. The Dodgers shut out the Padres 7-0. Wins for the A's and Twins. New York Giants quarterback Jackson Dart might need surgery after Monday night's knee injury. Bears quarterback Tyson Bagent is in concussion protocol. And the Toronto Raptors gave Kawhi Leonard a two-year extension worth $115 million. I'm Steve DeSager.
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1: 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Welcome in the beginning of another hour of the Ben Maller Show. We are in the air everywhere. Squirming around is what we're doing here. As we have a lot of nerve. 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
1: 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I think it was Van the One-Legged Bama Man and then Jerry in Rhode Island, possibly Angry Bill, who said, hey, what about the king? I said, what about the king? You mean DraftKings? The wait is over. Football is here. Thank goodness for that. And so is DraftKings. DraftKings is now live in all 50 states. 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Right now, use the promo code Maller, M-A-L-L-E-R, to claim your special offer at DraftKings. Again, that's promo code Maller, M-A-L-L-E-R, at DraftKings. The crown is yours. So push it back now. That would be the global initiative of the NFL, our lead from global domination. Say what? Now, we know that NFL Commissioner Roger the Dodger Goodell recently said that he has, quote, no doubt, no, like the band, no doubt that the league eventually will have multiple teams outside of the United States. And everyone's saying Europe, it's been futzing around with teams in London, and so they can put a team in London. And in fact, the belief is you can't just put one team. It's kind of like if you know the history of baseball, when they went to the West Coast, the Dodgers couldn't just move to the West Coast. They needed the Giants because you got to have two teams logistically. Back in those days, travel's a little easier now. But even though travel's easy, you got to have more than one team, supposedly. So they're talking about having two teams right there in London. What could possibly go wrong? Well, Cowboys owner Jerry Jones has now entered the chat, and he is deciding that I don't think so. Not as soon as you think. Jerry, pushing back on the concept of international expansion that is going to happen anytime soon, saying a new franchise abroad is likely still, quote, pretty far into the future. So I don't know if you saw this or not. Now, Jones expects the NFL to keep playing these cheeseball international games and believes the NFL's brand, the big brand of the NFL and popularity, will continue to spread globally. Like an invasive species, the NFL is, it's not a native species, it's an invasive species, and it's spreading around the globe. So that is a good jumping off point. Let us discuss the question. You got Cowboys owner Jerry Jones attempting to pour cold water on Roger Goodell's European expansion. Does his argument pass the smell test? Does his argument pass the smell test? So I've got Weird Al, In-N-Out Burger, and whitewater rafting. And we will combine all of these things together, and we are going to have an all-you-can-eat buffet with the jambalaya for Benjamin. You got the baba ganoush. You got some gabagool. There's a little matzo ball soup over there. Some fettuccine alfredo. There's some breakfast burritos, brisket breakfast burritos. You can have some of that as well. All that right there. All right there for you. Good to go. And we'll put them all together. So first of all, Roger Goodell has this, we've talked about in the past, he's got this Star Trek mindset where for him, London or Europe in general is the final frontier as commissioner. He's got a few more years left as the commissioner of the NFL. And Goodell, from what I've heard, he wants to have a plan in place before he leaves to have expansion teams in London. And that's the plan, and that's what he wants. Now, meanwhile, you got Jerry Jones over here asking whether anybody checked the fuel gauge. Okay, like what's going on here? And I would say side by side, who has more power, Jerry Jones or Roger Goodell? Well, the answer is Jerry Jones. Jerry Jones is the real commissioner of the NFL. And if Jerry doesn't want something, it doesn't happen. It's kind of like in baseball, people think of that fraud, man, Rob Manfraud there as the commissioner. But Scott Boras, of all people, an agent, is more powerful than Rob Manfraud, the commissioner of Major League Baseball. I don't even know what to make of Adam Silver, that dope, over at the NBA. But Jerry Jones out there, he's being practical. In this story, Jerry Jones is being the practical one. And you know you've entered the Twilight Zone when Jerry Jones is Mr. Practical. He's pragmatic. Like, what's going on here? So the league takes away your home game, right? Your home game, ships it across some big body of water, and then lectures you about growing the game. Well, you don't own the team. You don't benefit from that. Do you really care whether they grow the game or not? You enjoy what you enjoy. Who cares? That's their problem. That's not your problem. You're making it. You, the NFL, is making it the fans' problem because you're moving these games around, and that's that. But most fans that I've come across, most people around here, they don't want the globalization of the NFL. You want to put a team in Mexico or Canada, that's all cool. That's fine. Who cares about that? But moving it far, far away, no. Yeah, and also, let's be honest here. Can we stop with the London infomercial? I mean, London's got some problems. They got their issues over there. All right. We got our issues. They got their issues. The NFL has been playing games in London for over a generation now. They've been playing games in London. And yet, the way that my boots on the ground tell me it goes when the NFL comes to London. I got Terry, who used to be a live listener. He's not dead, but he just doesn't listen live anymore. And we've got our blind guy there, legally blind, you know who. They're all there. So they say, and this is what I've heard from other people as well who listen and live there, that it's the fans treat the NFL like it's a Weird Al Yankovic concert. It's a novelty act. And London is this side hustle. It's not the family business. It's not. And they just think they've siphoned so much of money, there's not much to siphon from you, and they want to take other people's money, and they feel like there's enough dumb people in London, the NFL can hornswoggle them and get money. And it's kind of like when the NFL goes to London, it's kind of like the Olympics. It's fun when they show up. Nobody complains about it, but no one's asking for that all the time. No one's saying, boy, we really want that. We want that all the time. No one's saying that. The Premier League, as I understand it, they own the penthouse, the Premier League, and then you've got the NFL renting an Airbnb off to the side, bragging about the neighborhood. Well, no, you're not in the penthouse suite. You're in a little Airbnb. That's the difference. Now, secondly, to Pittsburgh we go, where former Steelers lineman Willie Colon says that there is already, quote, a disconnect. The former Steeler lineman says a disconnect between Aaron Rodgers and the rotund Mike McCarthy over the suckbag Pittsburgh Steelers offense. Did you see this? No? All right. Now, the former Steelers lineman says that the team is still trying to figure out what's going on. Rodgers and McCarthy are at loggerheads, and the offensive line not able to execute the playbook. McCarthy reportedly wants to dial it back now, dial back the offense and simplify the playbook. That's the plan, to simplify things. Now, Rodgers sees it differently. Aaron Rodgers is like, no. That's not the case there. His message is, we don't need to change the playbook. We just need to execute better, communicate better, and be adults rather than reducing the offense. So we've got two theories. Let's go. He said, even though neither one actually technically said this. It's just the opinion of a former Steelers lineman. But who's right? Who's right? Here's the question. Who's right? Steelers coach Mike McCarthy saying simplify the offense, or Aaron Rodgers saying execute the offense? So two games in to the Mike McCarthy, Aaron Rodgers reunion tour, and they're already arguing over the instruction manual. Who could have possibly seen this coming, considering their reputations back when they played or worked together in Green Bay? McCarthy obviously not playing, but you get the point. Just a really healthy workplace, indeed. And it's good to know that with all this drama going on, they're already suffering from, I guess this is the football equivalent of erectile dysfunction. It's offensive dysfunction. What's your function? So Aaron Rodgers preaching personal responsibility. It's like, the system isn't the problem, is essentially what Rodgers is saying. The system isn't the problem. Just do your job better. Meanwhile, McCarthy's argument is essentially less government. There's too much government, less government, fewer plays, fewer complications, fewer opportunities to screw things up, because we'll have a smaller, lean and mean playbook. Now, I am voting for Team McCarthy on this. This happens all the time. Doing this job a while, and it happens in basketball. It happens in football. I'm sure it happens in hockey. I'll have to check with Eddie on that. But it happens. And honestly, it's a dog whistle is what this is from Mike McCarthy. And he's saying, I can translate, I have my Mallor Rosetta Stone. And so he's saying his players have a slow processor. McCarthy is announcing that his Pittsburgh players get bogged down with the details of the playbook. They get bogged down because they're not apparently smart enough to process and decode the squiggly lines, the X's and O's, and so they have to dumb it down and follow the In-N-Out Burger motto. What is the In-N-Out Burger motto? It's do one thing and do it well. Basic menu, burgers, fries, and shakes. You're not going to get a thing of shrimp. You're no chicken. They don't even have onion rings. None of that stuff. They don't have any of that. They just do three things, burgers, fries, and shakes. And that's what McCarthy wants the Steelers to do. Good luck on that. Now, final thought. We move from a couple of old Packers to the current Green Bay Packers in the state of Wisconsin, where Jordan Love deciding he did not want to go along with the popular opinion by popular people, the idea that the Packers' running game is, quote, terrible. Jordan Love argued the problems are correctable rather than fundamental, he said. I love ranting and raving. Said the biggest issue is everyone identifying blocking assignments. That seems like a bit of an issue. And being on the same page. So Jordan Love announcing the Packers are not on the same page. They don't know blocking assignments. That sounds like he's throwing the coach under the bus, doesn't it? Isn't that the job of the coaching staff to teach blocking assignments and make sure the players know the plays that are in the game? What? Whoa! Yes, exactly. Now, Love said the biggest issue is, in addition to all that stuff, he pointed to unblocked defenders, running backs occasionally making the wrong reads as a bunch of reasons the ground attack is toothless. Absolutely toothless. So, the question. Jordan Love. Quarterback Jordan Love, who got bailed out against the Jets thanks to the Jets' incompetence there on Sunday. Jordan Love is arguing the Packers' running game is not, quote, terrible. His argument is that it's not terrible. And the issue is just execution, not personnel, that they have the right players. Does that work for you? So we have used the Mahler machete to cut through the poppycock from Jordan Love. And again, this is a subtle shot at the coaching staff of the Green Bay Packers, that they are putting people on the field who are apparently unprepared. They don't know their blocking assignments. That is Jordan Love, the quarterback, calling out the head coach LaFleur is what he's doing. And he's saying, well, it's not the personnel. Well, players are great. That's it. Players are great. So it's kind of like the running game. Think of the running game. Like, it's not terrible. It's kind of like going to a restaurant and saying, hey, that restaurant is excellent, except for the food. Everything else, I mean, the bathrooms are clean and people are nice. They've got good silverware and the beverages are pretty good. The food, not that good. But everything else is good. Everything else is really good. So Josh Jacobs disappears because he couldn't keep his hands to himself. Suddenly the running game looks like it needs roadside assistance. Somebody call a tow truck for the Green Bay Packers there. And honestly, Green Bay, they're not really running the football. It's not a running game for the Packers. It's kind of like they're taking a very slow walk. And it all fell apart in that fourth quarter against the Vikings. That's it. They haven't been able to get back on their feet there. And the Packers, it's like they're insisting the plumbing is wonderful. Everything's good. The plumbing is really good. Unfortunately, apparently the toilet won't flush, but it's not a plumbing issue. Well, isn't that the toilet will not flush. Isn't that the one? When there's something else going on, maybe you clogged it up. You took a big doo-doo. That could be. So there you go. And they won't admit. These guys don't want to admit the obvious. Like, if you were the quarterback of the Packers, wouldn't you come out and say, listen, we suck right now. That is not acceptable. We blow. We got to get better. Instead, we got, oh, no, it's not terrible. The Packer running game is not terrible. Instead of just admitting the obvious naked truth, Jordan Love has apparently discovered advanced metrics. Now, what are the advanced metrics on this? The advanced metrics on this are, if you simply reject the statistics, they can't hurt you. They can't. Right now, Jordan Love is whitewater river rafting, floating down the river of denial. He's down there, and Matt LaFleur apparently forgot to pack a paddle. The Green Bay Packers running game is ranked 32nd in the NFL. It would be 33rd, except there's only 32 teams. So there's, unfortunately, that's where the limit is. So LaFleur forgot the paddle, and Jordan Love's just kind of floating along there on the river of denial, dead last in rushing the football, which apparently is completely fine. It's not that bad. It's not that bad. It is the Ben Maller Show. If you'd like to be part, 877-99 on Fox. That's 877-996-6369. We'll take your calls, comments, the whole shebang. The whole shebang. So we've got panic in the pocket and a made-for-the-internet world record by a Hall of Fame NFL player who has set a world record. What is that all about? We'll get to it, and we will do it next. However, it is the A block here. Let's go to the Lorena Theater in Sherman Oaks, California, Ventura Boulevard, and let's see what hour it is.
0: Number 4.
1: see. I can't see the other Jazz. We got to raise
0: it's a little. Okay. It's a little. It's, you know. It's.
1: You got to raise the hand. Okay, I see him. I see him. That's Jazz hands. You got Jazz hands. 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

0: 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Big names like Hollering James and Justin in Cincinnati, Robbie the Mariner fan, and others have made appearances. Mike the Leprechaun's been on there. Who's next? Inquiring minds would like to know. Meantime, on this show, 877-99 on Fox, the call-in number. Also on X, at Ben Maller. That's at Ben Maller. You can say hello to Lorena, FSR Tech Queen.
1: Hi, Bill.
0: Don't talk to me. And Koopa Loop at a Bronco fan. That's a Bronco fan. Your comments can and will be used against you in the court of sports radio. So please act accordingly. Some rumors that Justin Bieber is going to perform at the Super Bowl in L.A. Do you see where Bieber performed?
1: Yes, over in MacArthur Park, right?
0: Yes, MacArthur Park, which is, it's been compared to, in the Bible, Sodom and Gomorrah. It's an outdoor drug market, which is allowed by the city of Los Angeles. If you need any, if you come to L.A., you can go to Disneyland, you can go around. But if you come to L.A., if you want to get any kind of like heroin, crack, fentanyl, you go to MacArthur Park.
1: Yeah.
0: And I go down, because my favorite deli in L.A. is right across the street from MacArthur Park. So I go down there, and didn't Bieber perform at Coachella?
2: The Green.
1: Mm-hmm.
0: Yeah, so this is Crackcella. He performed at there in L.A.
1: For free.
0: I don't think the crackheads knew who he was, though. You know what I mean? I think he's just a guy, because there's people that will go down there and futz around with music and stuff. And so,
1: You know what, though? I really appreciate that. Because
0: why?
1: I feel like artists are charging so much money to do what they love to do. Like, why aren't they just going and performing at little small cafes? And
0: I think he lost a bet, Lorena. Come on, please. You don't go down there. You know how much Bieber's got? What are you doing?
1: He's practicing for the Super Bowl. Because, it's rumored he's supposed to be performing.
0: People doing the fentanyl lean. He's practicing for the Super Bowl. Yeah,
1: he's going to set up his laptop on their backs.
0: All right. Let's say hello to Swamp Billy, who's up next in the great state of Tennessee. Hello, Swamp Billy. Welcome.
3: Good morning. Someone left the cake out, and I'll never get that recipe again.
0: Oh, it's unfortunate. I got the recipe. We have the recipe. Yeah. We have gotten the recipe. Slug has stepped up. I can now make 10 quarts of mashed potatoes now. 10 quarts of mashed potatoes. Right, Coop?
1: So you're going to bring in some to share.
0: That's a lot of mashed potatoes. That's like a lifetime supply of mashed potatoes. That's a lot of mashed potatoes. Yeah. Hi, Billy.
3: And three potatoes and some salt and pepper. Anyway, hey.
0: No, that's incorrect. I'm looking at the... Oh, you would like to nominate yourself as the replacement.
3: Absolutely. Let me tell you, you always say to the drunks, breathe into the phone and all that. Here's the key question about blind guys to prove that they're really blind. What's the most important piece of clothing to a blind guy who lives independently?
0: All right, most important piece of clothing. I'm going to go underwear.
3: Well, it's kind of related, but it's a rubber glove.
0: It's a rubber glove.
3: I don't want to go into it. You've said enough of that poopy stuff. But,
0: I understand.
3: I love you. I wanted to talk about the Mets, though. Did you imply that they were going to move to Brooklyn out of that beautiful stadium?
0: No, I said they're moving to the borough of Dolesville because they hired Andy.
3: That's Brooklyn, isn't it?
0: Oh, no, I think that's actually Staten Island. No one ever visits Staten Island. You know that?
3: I've been there. I used to go to OTB there at the Richmond Mall many years ago. And
0: You know what I do? I've been to New York many times. My brother lives there. He's been living there like 30 years. I've gone to New York pretty much my

0: entire adult life. Here's what I do in Staten Island. I take the Staten Island ferry. I get off the ferry. When it comes from lower Manhattan to Staten Island, and I'm gone. That's it. I'm literally there for like 2 minutes.
1: I've been there, brother. Yeah. I used to live in the Middle East River. It's a place called Governor's Island.
0: Oh, yeah. I've seen. Governor's Island.
1: Yeah. It's a great place. Well, let me tell you what I used to like to do is I used to go to the Mets games out at the Big Shea, ride the number 7 out there back in the era of George Foster, one of the greatest acquisitions the Mets ever made. And you mentioned Bleecker Street, which he lived in the Village back in 84. And we went up, knocked on his door. And this is how things have changed. George comes to the door.
0: Nice. Was he polite? Yeah. Was he an a-hole? Was he nice?
1: He's like, who the F are you? And he shut the door.
0: That's the proper response. Who the F are you and why are you bothering me?
1: Yes. Exactly. He just made sure we weren't, somebody in the West Side Boys, not the Westies, but the, how shall I say it, a certain family that started with a G and ended with an E.
0: Yeah.
1: Anyway, but I was at the Big Shea when the Dove got killed out there in front of the guy. He's from Arkansas, played for the Braves. And the New York media goes, oh, they killed a pigeon.
0: Yeah.
1: It's like, oh, he said, that's a dove. I know I hunt doves.
0: Gotcha.
1: I can't even remember the dude's name.
0: It's unfortunate.
1: Doesn't matter.
0: Let me ask you something. Oh, there's more. By the way, you're listening to the Swamp Billy Show right now with Swamp Billy.
1: Oh, I'm sorry, Ben. I'm sorry.
0: No, it's all right, Swamp Billy. I'm fine. I'm just going to sit back here.
1: I want to congratulate you for bringing back Jed who fled yesterday.
0: Yes, we got him out of jail. We saved Jed who fled.
1: That's when I started listening to you. I lived down where Jed who fled lived in the Panhandle. And then I moved to Arkansas where Scratch Off lived. And now I'm over here in my home side.
0: You moved a lot. Are you running from the cops? You've lived in New York, Arkansas, the Redneck Riviera. Now you're in Tennessee.
1: Every rap, Ben. I finally beat all the raps. Most of my raps were in Alabama.
0: You got a lot of trouble. The cops were schmucks in Alabama? Is that why?
1: Oh, absolutely.
0: Okay.
1: I mean, don't ever get stopped in Clinton. Okay?
0: Yeah.
1: I mean, you don't know where that is. But anyway, I love you, man.
0: All right. Thank you.
1: I want to be the top blind guy.
0: All right. Well, you're off to, you're very talkative as a blind man. And you're right now.
1: Oh, I've been sitting here waiting to talk.
0: Well, no one else has stepped up. So as far as I'm concerned, until somebody else wants that title, Swamp Billy has taken over. What?
1: One last thing to Lorena. I wish we could go to Lincoln City and run down the beach and go eat fried halibut and clams and drink rain dogs. I love all of y'all.
0: All right. Thank you. All right. That's very awkward, but there you go.
2: Sounds like a good time.
0: Good old time. Kind of like when you hang out with Steve in Manhattan. Hello, Steve-O in Manhattan. Welcome.
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0: Go Buchanan, go Buchanan, go Buchanan.
3: Right, listen, I'll listen to that 24 hours a day.
0: You are so famous. We know all your shtick. All your shtick. We know every line you have, Stephen Manhattan. Every line. How many political shows have you called today?
3: Let me tell you something. At one time, there was like 100 Steve from Manhattan imitators calling talk radio. But let me just get back to that last caller, because this audience knows I'm also a former historian and a former sports historian. The person who hit the baseball, his name was not Deion Sanders. His name was Deion James. He played for the Atlanta Braves.
0: Oh, I remember Deion James. Halfway decent outfielder. Not a star, but good player. For a couple of years.
3: And, of course, the Mets fans have nothing to really talk about. So they, for 30, 40 years, they've been arguing, was it a pigeon or a dove? Let me tell you something. There ain't no doves flying around New York City. It was a pigeon, definitely a pigeon. And listen, guys, I just got to tell you something. In sports, right, you got the Jets and the Giants. If you can run backwards or sideways and catch a football, they're having tryouts for defensive backs. If if you could do it, they'll probably end up signing you on the spot. Because let's face it, both of these teams, I don't know what the problem is. The Giants were good at one time, but they're like turning into the Jets. And I've always said this, and I've hammered away at this. The last position in sports where you actually need a brain is the offensive line. And I was saying that during the you know, during the offseason. I was saying that Jets and Giants got to get that offensive line even better, get it better than it is. Nah, it's okay. These guys are. Do you see what they did to Jackson Dart last night? I mean, come on. From both ends, he got creamed, right?
0: And it does occasionally. Aaron Rodgers got completely blindsided in the game against the Patriots. I mean, it happens every once. You're not going to be perfect, right? You're not perfect.
3: I don't mean it's got to be perfect. But the thing is, the offensive lines on both of these teams are no good for the last 10 years. And if you really look at it, when a guy gets injured, when he gets a leg injury, he's not supposed to be standing up. He's not supposed to be walking around. He's supposed to immediately be taken off and putting on a cart or something, and no more pressure put on that leg because you don't know what that injury is.
0: So what is your medical training, Steve? What kind of medical training do we have here?
3: If you get a leg, talk to any top doctor. If you get a leg injury, you're supposed to get off your, take the weight off that leg and sit down.
0: Let me guess. You should scream and go to a cart like Caleb Williams and put a towel on your head and raise your hand, your fist in the air like you've just survived a heavyweight fight.
3: Well, listen, you get hit by a 300-pound guy. I mean, how do you practice for that? You stand on the highway, you get hit by a truck? Come on. These guys.
0: It's a good idea. They would have done that back in, like, Lombardi probably put the Packer guys out there on the expressway in Wisconsin and said, all right, just stand there and get run over by a truck, and that'll be that. All right, Steve-O, there he goes, our guy Steve in Manhattan. Let's say hello to Eeny, Meeny, Miney, Moe. Let's say hi to Marcel in Brooklyn. Hello, Marcel. Welcome.
2: Steve-O in Manhattan. Good day to you, my man, and Ben.
0: All right. Well, let's say hello. Steve in Manhattan. Say hi to Marcel in Brooklyn, Steve.
2: Hello, Steve-O, my man.
0: I think he's hung up, Marcel. It was very rude of him to hang up.
2: Oh,
0: wait a minute. Is this hold on a second. This is Steve in Manhattan. Hello, Steve in Manhattan. Say hello, Steve.
2: Hello, Steve. Good to see you, my man.
5: Hello, fellow New Yorker. How are you?
2: Wait a minute. This is Steve-O.
0: Who do you think it is?
2: What the idiot called?
0: Oh, that's Steve in Manhattan. What are you talking about?
2: No. That's not Steve in Manhattan. It's Mike the idiot on there, Ben. He's from New England.
0: Oh, is that right?
5: Oh. I'm from Ireland.
2: That's right, it is. Yes, it is.
5: I'm from Ireland.
0: Where is Ireland, Marcel? Do you know where Ireland is?
2: It's in UK and Europe. Duh.
5: Don't say UK.
0: Not UK.
5: How dare you say UK?
0: You've offended.
5: Separate from the UK. Wow, that's very political.
0: How old were you, Mike the Leprechaun? How old? You told me this before, but I forgot. How old were you when you moved to the United States?
5: 22.
0: So you lived all your school years were in
5: Ireland, Ireland. And then I got to play pro sports over here, and I came over here and became a teacher as well.
0: You see that, Marcel? This guy's a pro athlete.
2: Oh, please. He doesn't have a pro athlete. He's a failure. And as of right now, there, Mike the Idiot Con, you don't no longer to be part of this Malin Militia family. The truth is, you're on my total enemy of mine.
5: It's okay, Marcel. If I'm going to New York this weekend, which I am, to see my daughter, can I come visit you?
2: Absolutely not.
0: Well, you guys why don't you guys have brunch together? I'll pay for it. Marcel, I'll pay for brunch. You and Mike the Leprechaun. It's on my dime. You guys can go to any restaurant you want in Brooklyn as long as it's not $300 and knock yourself out.
2: Absolutely not. Ben, he is the total enemy of mine.
5: Ben, if you put up that brunch, I will take him to the Yankee Stadium for the Red Sox game on Monday night.
0: You want to go to the Yankee game, Marcel? The playoff game.
2: Oh, I'm gonna take the Red Sox down because our Yankees is gonna be rolled to the 28th.
0: You guys should make a bet on Sunday into Monday. We'll make a bet between you two.
5: Poppy's picks.
0: Yeah.
2: That's on Fridays, you idiots. Get used to it.
0: Marcel,
2: Keep on laughing on them.
0: I'm laughing. I'm chuckling hysterically.
2: In the meantime, before we go to the break, some TV picks right now, and let's get into it.
0: That's right. Marcel knows the clock. All right, TV picks. Marcel, last night, I believe you watched on TBS. I was watching the Yankees and the Tampa Bay Rays. I believe you were watching.
2: Oh, yeah, the Rays beating in the game night doubleheader instead of the Yankees. So I'll go with the mixed match it is. How about you, idiot con?
5: I was watching X-Files.
2: X-Files on Hulu?
0: You weren't watching
5: X-File on Disney.
0: The Red Sox lose to the Guardians?
5: Yes, and the Red Sox.
2: This is not a mixed match, it is.
0: All right.
2: Oh,
0: yeah.
2: Thank you.
0: Lorena?
6: I think you were watching the new show, Traitors.
2: Traitors on Apple TV Plus?
6: I think it might be on there.
0: Yeah.
2: Well, not a mixed match, it is. Cookie Loop, go right ahead, buddy.
4: I think that you were watching Crimson Tide.
2: Crimson Tide on ESPN app? Hulu something?
4: No, the 1995 film starring Denzel Washington and Gene Hackman.
2: It's on Netflix, right?
4: No, but that's okay.
0: He's close.
2: What college, Marcel,
0: what college team is known as the Crimson Tide?
2: Alabama.
0: Oh, look at this guy. Is this guy not a big stud? Come on. Which college team is known as the Anteaters?
2: What?
0: There's a team that's known as the Anteaters. Which team is that?
2: Oh, UC Santa Barbara in the West?
0: Nah, close, but not Santa Barbara. A little further south.
2: Ooh. Alabama State.
0: Wow, very close. You're right. That is right. Alabama State Anteaters. Good job by you. Tremendous.
2: Oh, thank you.
0: Reveal answers, please. Guy. Either that or UC Irvine. Go ahead. Reveal answers, please. Yes.
6: I'm running off a low board. Here's my drum roll.
2: Yankees, Rays on TBS.
0: Yes,
2: Network,
0: thank
2: and
0: you.
2: And the Rays as well. Congrats to them as well.
0: What a dynamic comedy duo, Marcel and Mike the Leprechaun. James, isn't that hollering, James? Are you not entertained, James?
7: I was not entertained by Marcel. I do not like Marcel. I think he's an idiot.
0: Marcel, James just called you an idiot.
2: Oh, this is totally unacceptable. And I'm sorry, hollering, James. I'm not an idiot. I'm a real dynasty, and you better show some respect.
0: Right, James, you need
7: to show respect to who? You?
0: What?
7: Come on, give me a break. You couldn't tell a heads or tails.
0: Okay, I don't have time for this. It's actually good I don't have time.
6: Oh, come on. We can give him another 10 seconds.
0: All right, fine. We'll put them both on. Here we go. James is there, and Marcel. Settle your beef, boys.
2: Oh, yeah, right.
7: I got a feud with Marcel. I'm afraid.
2: Ah! No, somebody put Halloween James to block mode, please.
7: No, I want to block you, Marcel.
2: Shut up.
7: I always block you.
2: Shut up.
7: It's
2: your time. It's your time. The war game of the Stars. If you want to play ball right now, I'm going to be on my show right after this.
7: And you know why Marcel gets more airtime than any other?
0: Oh, that's what it is. Everyone's jealous of Marcel.
6: He's jealous. Oh, the truth comes out.
0: All right. Well, there you go. We were going to yap about the world record set by Adam Vinatieri for the highest field goal. I guess we'll have to talk about that another time. And Drake May getting called out for sucking this year, being off balance. But instead, we have Password, the word game of the Stars. Call right now, 877-99 on Fox. Password is next.
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0: 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Not a lot of good stuff. 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Thank you. 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
2: And the password is... Password. You idiot. Password. The word game of the stars. Here's Ben Maller.
0: And right to it we go. Let's welcome in our contestants. We've got Leek the Greek, it says here. That's a new name. Hello, Leek the Greek. What's going on?
3: Hey, Big Ben. Doing good. Ready to play.
0: All right. You're in SoCal. Who do you want to partner up with? You got me, Ben, Lorena, or the Koopaloo?
3: I want my love, Lorena.
0: All right, Lorena. Very exciting here.
4: I have to go to the bathroom.
0: Not too late. And we have, what do we got? Koopa, one, two, or three, Koopa? I'll just pick. Mark in the north end, my buddy Mark. Hello, Mark. What's going on, Marky Mark?
5: What's up, Ben? Same old, working.
0: All right, who would you like to partner up with here, Mark?
5: You're the man, my friend.
0: All right, we're in it. Those are the teams. We got a list of words here.
4: Pick a number quickly.
0: Quickly, please. Leek.
5: Two.
0: Two, all right.
4: Oh, this one's good. I actually want to...
0: Hurry up!
4: Oh, sorry, my bad.
0: Hurry up!
4: You're going right. to make me nervous. Broth.
0: That's what she said. All right, go ahead. Yes, what?
4: Broth.
5: Soup.
0: That is correct. All right. Easy one. Go ahead, Mark. Pick a number, 1 to 10, but not 2.
5: 3.
0: Number 3. How about thankful?
5: Oh, appreciated.
0: Mm. No. Mm. Go ahead, Lauren.
4: I'm going to go with...
0: hurry up!
4: Goodness.
0: Hurry up!
4: Full of greatness?
0: No, not this, no. Minus 10 points. How about, let's go with appreciative.
5: Oh, jeez.
0: Is it jeez?
4: No.
5: Whoa, happy.
0: No. All right. This sucks.
4: Obliged.
5: Grateful.
0: Oh, come on.
4: Sorry,
0: that's all right, Mark. I'll punish you next time I'm in town. There you go. Mark on the north end. Come on. Lightning has struck.
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0: New York Giants quarterback Jackson Dart might need surgery after Monday night's knee injury, which is reportedly worse than they expected. Bears quarterback Tyson Bagent is in concussion protocol. Falcons backup QB Tua Tagovailoa returned to full practice, and the 49ers are signing wide receiver Brandon Cooks to their practice squad. The Toronto Raptors gave Kawhi Leonard a 2-year extension. In the WNBA, Portland came back to win in overtime against Golden State. Victories for Las Vegas and Indiana. It's the final week of the baseball regular season. It ends Sunday, and currently there's a tie for first in the AL West. Houston, with a record of 78-79, tied Texas for the top spot in the division after winning 7-0 at Seattle. Yordan Alvarez with his 41st homer. Texas lost at home to the Mets 6-3. Tampa Bay clinched the AL East, winning at the Yankees 6-1. Cleveland won it 6 straight. White Sox won again. I'm Steve DeSager.
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0: Wednesday morning, it is Two Pros and a Cup of Joe, Fox Sports Radio. He's LeVar Arrington. That guy's Brady Quinn. I'm Jonas Knox with you here. As you know, you can find this show on the iHeartRadio app, wherever you happen to be. 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Hey, boys. How we feeling?
1: Hi.
0: How's everybody feeling here?
1: Good. Again, probably better than Jackson Dart's knee.
0: Oh, yeah, that's unfortunate.
2: It's too soon, man.
0: That's unfortunate.
2: It's too soon, Brady.
1: I mean,
0: have a heart, man.
1: Just call it what it is, man.
0: Yeah,
2: it's pretty cold blooded on a Wednesday. It's kind of early. For cold blooded Wednesday, you know. Shea grenade Wednesday from Brady Quinn.
0: I love your glasses, by the way.
2: Thank you.
0: They are tremendous.
2: Thank you.
0: I've never seen those before. Are those prescription?
2: Yeah, for dopeness.
0: Where'd you get them?
2: My daughter bought them for me.
0: Really?
2: Yeah.
0: They're great.
2: Thank you.
0: I like them.
3: It's giving them. Madison beer in the stands.
2: So you're saying I look like a woman? I'll take that as a compliment.
3: You got those thick rim glasses.
2: I'll take that as a compliment.
3: Looking like a librarian.
0: No, it's Spike Lee. Yeah.
2: All right.
1: You're showing off your chest too. Is that what's happening?
2: I mean, they are
3: like Madison.
2: Right.
0: No. What is it? Was it Marv Blackman or whatever his name is?
2: Blackman.
0: Where he had the Mars. Mars Blackman. Whatever. Marv.
2: Do you know? Do you know? Do you know? Do you know? Do you know? Do you know?
0: It's got a little bit of that.
2: High flying, death defying, 360 monster slam dunk jam.
0: Looks good, man.
2: Mike, yo money, Mike.
0: Looks great. I don't know about Madison Beer. I don't see, your hammers hanging out or anything like that. So I don't know about that. But
2: I heard Brady Quinn say that. Do I have my chest out? Like, did I go for the cleavage? I do have cleavage because I'm overweight.
0: That's so, not, that wasn't. That. I don't think that's.
2: I don't wear a bra either.
1: Don't do
2: so,
1: this again.
2: So I'm like a, you know. So I'm like a, you know, just free hand, let it hang type of guy. You know what I mean?
0: Listen, I think you look great.
2: Thanks, man. Appreciate it.
0: Jackson Dart, on the other
2: hand. His knee doesn't look great.
0: So the reports come out yesterday that maybe it's a little worse than we thought. And the conversation becomes, all right, do they have season-ending surgery? Because this is significantly worse than what they thought it was going to be. To which John Harbaugh, the coach of the Giants, spoke yesterday and explained the situation, updated everybody as to what they know, what they're willing to share, and also on the reports that this could be a long-term issue.
4: Right now, the evaluations are ongoing. We haven't got any final decisions yet. We've learned a lot more. I wouldn't really want to share too much until decisions get made.
0: Wow.
4: When we know, you know, what direction we're going to have to go or whatever it might be, we'll announce that. But we don't have that yet, so I don't want to get out over our skis on that. Can't really respond to every report that people make. We got to kind of work on our own timeline here.
2: So is his knee jacked up or not?
0: Yeah, I'm based on his tone, that sounds like a coach who realizes, hey, the cologne fiend is going to be our starting quarterback for quite a while now. It's not going to be Jackson Dart. Here we go again, man. This is why, and look, maybe he avoids season-ending surgery, but if you're the Giants, and let's say that's the direction they got to go, are you not at all considering, hey, we got to take a quarterback in next year's draft? This is 2 years of, we can't depend on him, durability's a problem. And if you've got an opportunity, especially in a draft class like that, are you not at least having the conversation as an organization based on that?
1: I mean, it all comes down to Joe Shane. He's the general manager who drafted him, and he's the one that ultimately has to be accountable for that decision. And I think if you admit to saying, hey, he can't stay healthy, we need to think about going somewhere else. How do you stay in that position? Because you're kind of admitting a mistake in the first place, are you not?
2: Ooh. I just don't know that it's a mistake. I think the potential of what Jackson Dart can be for the New York Giants is it's there. You can see it. It's shown itself, even if just for one game against Dallas in week one, it showed itself. And for what it's worth, I know you gave great explanation on him needing to step up into the pocket, but for what it's worth, I don't know that people will look at it and be like, oh man, like this is what you're going to get. Like any quarterback getting hit like that would have gotten hurt. Any quarterback that would have got hit. So, I mean, maybe not because Aaron Rodgers got the hell up and he got hit. But I think his pick is justified. I think believing in Jackson Dart is justified. But this whole injuries narrative, he's always injured. And the one thing you cannot become is labeled injury prone. It is it's almost the death of a career. It's almost the death of a career.
1: Is that the scarlet letter?
2: IP? Yeah. You get an IP on your chest, you ain't removing
1: that.
2: That
1: red IP.
2: Yeah, that's red. What you're the red, shiny, bright IP. You walk into the room, he's injury prone. Stay away from him. Bubble wrap, please. Hey, bubble wrap. Right here. Seat number two. Like, you just don't want that. I told you guys this. I had this conversation with my son probably multiple times, more times than he would like to hear it. You are not allowed to get hurt. And now that you've gotten hurt, you can't get hurt anymore. He's like, Dad, I don't control that. Hey, bruh, listen, I'm not here to tell you what you don't control. I'm here to tell you what you do control. Don't get hurt. Again, you used your get hurt free card. You get hurt anymore, if they gotta take you in and you gotta get, you know, this done and you gotta get this taped and here we go. You got another surgery you gotta get. If you get that, you will not shake that. And if you think you can get through college, you might be able to get through college being injury prone. Guys can get through college being injured. But the moment you get the scrutiny of getting into the National Football League, it will rear its ugly head on you like you would not. I mean, they throw it up in your face like you are part of like one of the biggest scandals in life. Oh, my goodness. Look at this rap sheet. Sprained MCL, meniscus repair, high ankle sprain, low ankle sprain, stubbed toe, stubbed finger. Oh, mallet finger. Oh.
1: Hold on.
5: Operation.
1: Is this you?
2: No.
1: Are you? Oh,
2: no, it's not.
1: I was
2: going to
1: say, this can be a fightable offense right now.
2: I was healthy.
1: Oh, okay.
2: Let me tell you something. My dad has no feet. You'll never catch me being injured, my guy. You'll never hear me complain about my feet or my, you'll never hear it. I'm just telling you what I see. I've seen this. And you have too. You know, yeah, they scrutinize injuries probably just as critically and as intensely as they do play. It's one of the two things they scrutinize.
1: They treat you like you're all of a sudden not a part of the team.
2: Hmm.
1: When you are injured and you can't do anything for anyone else in the organization, it's like you're a castaway. It's like, all right, go do your thing. We'll see you in 6 weeks. I mean, that's how odd it is. It's really a weird position to be in when you are injured. I mean, you feel helpless as a player because, you know, the people's jobs and lives are on the line as far as that, the job security. And so there's guys who are trying to get back healthy. You know, maybe they're trying to practice a little bit here and there. Or they're on their own doing some rehab, then trying to get into different drills. But until you're back and you can help them out, I mean, it's just, again, you're an outcast of that team. But back to the original point.
2: Yes, you know, the original point.
1: If you're going to draft a quarterback, I don't know how else you could view it as you're kind of trying to move on because you've got to find someone who can actually be there to be the guy and be healthy and not get hurt. And you may just say, well, we didn't expect to be in this position. Because we're in this position, we have to take who we feel like is our best player available, and that might very well be a quarterback. And we feel like if we stack up our roster with two quarterbacks we both believe in, you know, we could see how this thing plays out. And there's plenty of other examples of that throughout the history of the NFL of two really good future Hall of Fame quarterbacks on the same roster. Joe Montana, Steve Young, first that comes to mind. You know, Brett Favre, Aaron Rodgers. I don't think Jordan Love's quite there yet, but, you know, Aaron Rodgers, then Jordan Love. I mean, there's examples of it, of teams who have taken a quarterback in the first round before they were maybe ready to or 100% in on it. But this feels a little different because I think there's still a lot for Jackson Dart to prove as far as what he is as a quarterback in this league, even though he's flashed and had some great moments. There just hasn't been enough of it. So I do wonder how Joe Shane would be viewed, since he was ultimately the guy who drafted Jackson Dart in the first place, if he then went back in the draft this next year. Now, I will say this too, that the quarterback draft, just like we talk about every single year, you know, there are some who have elevated themselves and there are others who have not. You know, there's two guys, if you would have said right now, John Mateer, Sam Levitt, how's their draft stock? Not good. Neither have helped themselves out. Now, I think Drew Mestemaker has continued to make a claim where maybe he should be considered somewhere after Trinidad Chambliss. And Trinidad Chambliss has made the you know, case of being the top guy. But Dante Moore, you know, his team circumstances have hurt him, even though he's actually done pretty well. You know, he hasn't changed a ton in my mind, but because of the lack of their team success, struggling versus Boise, you know, losing to Oklahoma State. And then this week now they got to play SC. And if he performs poorly in this game, you know, what's going to be the perception? But he's another one that's going to be interesting to watch the rest of the year. So, you know, I'll be curious to see how other teams evaluate what I'm seeing right now in film, because there are some guys who've made it very clear they're not ready, or they're not going to be a guy that's going to come in and save them right away. There's some development needed. And there's some who I think have made a case for, yeah, like I'm the type of guy coming in and change the fortunes of that franchise.
5: Yeah. What a pain in the ass if you're a Giants fan. You're thinking to yourself, man, we have been a diaper fire for a decade plus.
2: And then you got to be excited for 1 week.
5: It's awesome. Beat your arch rival on national TV, new coach. There's just, you got Joe Buck sitting there saying before the game, you know, it feels different here. You know, there's a vibe here that just feels different. And then you go out, your quarterback gets injured, and you get throttled.
2: That ain't funny. It's not funny. But
5: it's just kind of like if you're a Giants fan, you're looking around going, son of a bitch, man. Like, can we catch a break, please? Like, can we get something to go our direction? Just it's been a wild ride, man. Like, it wasn't that long ago that, you know, they had Daniel Jones and Saquon Barkley there, and there was some thought that, hey, Daniel Jones won a playoff game. They went to Minnesota, won that playoff game, and then it's just been not great ever since. And, you know, I don't even – has Odell Beckham played?
2: I mean, he got a sideline pregame interview. They showed him running out onto the field. He's there.
5: He's
2: there. He's in the Big Apple. He's playing for the New York Giants. He is there. But I don't know how much he's played.
5: Yeah, because, I mean, like they still show him a lot. Yeah, no catches. So I'm like – all right.
2: Well, they clearly show stars a lot. You know, we talked about Madison Breer. She's on TMZ right now as we speak. They're showing Justin Herbert, you know, struggling or whatever, but not struggling in that category. I mean, the NFL is all about alternate narratives, alternate storylines, right? And Odell Beckham fits that. He fits that role.
5: Did you?
2: He's a celebrity outside of being a player. There is a value to Odell Beckham being on the New York Giants.
5: So he's got a roster spot based on popularity.
2: Correct.
5: At this point.
2: Correct.
5: Okay. And correct. And we're supposed to take that franchise seriously.
2: Correct.
5: Okay. Oh, all right. I just now that we're on the same page here.
1: I believe LeVar still thinks there's a brand building thing going on here. Is that what this is about, LeVar?
2: Always. Always.
1: Yeah.
2: Always.
1: An NFL franchise that's one of the most storied in NFL history has Odell Beckham for brand building.
5: I love it.
1: I don't really understand it.
2: NFL, the shield, absolutely.
5: Do you think Roger Goodell, Roger Goodell told him, he's like,
2: let
5: hey,
2: me
5: listen,
2: tell you something. Everything
5: John,
2: matters.
5: John, we love you, man, but.
2: Everything matters.
1: Oh, man,
2: everything matters. If he's not OBJ, he's not on that team. He's not on that team.
5: Well, that's, okay. You don't think that's problematic for the Giants?
2: Well, let's let Brady Quinn finish his point. Because, I don't know that is problematic. I mean, maybe they could find a better player. I don't know. Is he going to be a starter? I don't know. He's on their bench. You name me one guy in the National Football League.
1: It's not all about brand building.
2: You name me one guy in the National Football League that has a larger brand and a larger presence and following than OBJ. Name me one. Oh, wait.
1: Okay.
2: Name me one.
1: I don't care about that. And so let me explain why I think he's there. He's been with the organization before. So clearly they know him. He knows them. There's a desire to reunite, try to get back to that. That's the first thing. The other thing is John Harbaugh and him were together in 2023. So he's familiar with John Harbaugh, his coaching style, kind of one of those veterans that maybe if they're trying to implement the new locker room, that's part of how that works. So I don't see it as
2: the cat that got ushered escorted off of a plane because he didn't want to comply with the rules of the play. We're gonna bring him in for a healthy environment in the locker room. I don't buy that for 2 seconds. Just like they showing this
1: just
2: lady
1: saying,
2: Breer.
1: He's familiar with John Harbaugh. He's familiar with their system, the surroundings, everything else. Okay. Like what's the ROI on his TikTok, social media platforms, the branding? Like, how are you benefiting from this as the Giants?
2: The NFL benefits. The Giants benefit. Wow. It's a leverageable brand. Everything is about leveraging the shield, leveraging the brand of your players.
1: It helps him. It doesn't help the NFL.
2: Sure does.
1: The NFL has and always will continue to move on from stars.
2: Sure.
1: Did the NFL not survive after Tom Brady? Will the NFL not move on after Aaron Rodgers?
2: But it's not about surviving them. It's about utilizing and using them while you have them.
5: So who do you think's behind him being on the roster? The NFL? Do you think Roger Goodell called John Harbaugh and said, hey, man.
2: No, look. See, y'all trying to make this like into a silly discussion.
5: No, I swear to God.
1: Because it sounds silly to me. I mean, it might sound silly to you, but
2: maybe you'd be further along if you understood what I was saying. I don't know. Brand building is real, and brands are real, and utilizing recognized, respected brands is a real thing. It's a real thing. And that can buy a player more time than what they may have had.
1: Having a general conversation about brands, no one's going to refute that a recognizable, respected brand, of course. But we're talking about a player in this case, all right, in a very cutthroat industry, only being on the team because of his social media following, his brand building from that.
2: I didn't just say his brand building on social media. You said that. You created that conclusion. I'm speaking of his brand in general. Odell Beckham
1: different than what I'm saying?
2: Well, because it's directed towards the team. I mean, there's more than just the idea of him being on social media. Does that play a part? 100%. But is he a recognizable brand? Is he someone that you can market and use? Of course he is. Why else would you do a pregame interview? Why else would you do a pregame interview with Odell Beckham Jr.? Answer me that question. Why would you do it?
1: Who did the interview? You're referring to this. I don't even understand who you're referring to.
2: Jonas, did you see the pregame interview?
5: I did not.
1: Who did it? You can't even answer that.
2: What was it on? Was it on ESPN? What station was it on?
5: ESPN game,
1: doesn't have any of the games from the weekend.
5: This last game.
2: I don't know who had the game. Whoever had the game, they did a pregame interview.
5: ESPN had the Monday night
2: game.
5: Just
2: like they do with the coaches or the star player of the team when the game right before the game starts on the telecast, they did an interview with OBJ. Y'all didn't see it? I saw it. Maybe y'all weren't watching.
5: It was on ESPN.
2: Maybe y'all weren't watching. Y'all always try to make fun of me if we're not watching. Maybe y'all weren't watching.
5: What did I say?
2: Maybe y'all didn't see it because y'all weren't watching.
5: Okay.
2: But you know what? I watched the game, and I saw OBJ do a pregame interview.
5: Then which one of his
2: The only player, by the way, that did a pregame interview for that game.
5: Then which one of his 14 snaps this year would you say warrant
2: But you're making my point. You're making my point. And yet he does a pregame interview for the game. How does it feel to be back, OB? I think it was Holly Rowe. I'm not sure. It was
1: Holly Rowe.
2: It was part of the game. Whoever it was.
1: Now Monday Night Football.
2: I don't know who it was, but it was a part of the game telecast.
5: Laura Rutledge, maybe?
2: Yeah, I don't know.
5: Well, look.
1: Laura Rutledge actually took over that role now. So.
2: Yeah, I acted like it didn't happen. So you acted like it didn't happen? Are you saying it didn't happen?
1: You just named, I said name who it was. You said Holly Rowe.
2: It doesn't matter if I missed the name of who did it.
5: It probably did happen.
1: There's a stark contrast between Holly Rowe and Laura
5: there
1: Rutledge,
5: is.
1: By the way.
5: So. Why? What do you mean by that?
2: Yeah. What do you mean by that?
5: What
2: do you mean by that?
1: I think I said what I said, and it can stand on its own. Doesn't need any elaboration.
5: Did you see the video that made the rounds? Where like
2: why this, you do
5: this,
2: that?
5: This
2: why,
5: producer.
2: Why you do that?
5: What
1: do you mean by that?
2: Don't do that.
5: The producer.
2: Don't mess with her.
5: The producer was like they're blaming the producer because they showed Holly Rowe and then quickly cut to Laura Rutledge afterwards. They're like, why would they do that to her? Like, come on, man. Like the producer's like, all right, let's.
1: That's how it works. You have one sideline, you go to the other sideline.
2: That is how it works.
5: And they look different.
2: And you generally talk to the head coach. Melissa Starks. Melissa Stark did it.
5: Oh, then that was the NBC game. That was week one.
1: Sunday Night Football.
2: So pull your lips out, and I'm going to pull my ass out, and y'all can both get one of the Chiefs.
5: Oh, damn.
1: Okay.
5: I would just say
2: And you don't just interview a player or a coach just to interview a player or a coach. Right. So why did they interview him before one of the biggest, if not the biggest game so far of the year.
1: Would you rather interview him or Cam Scatabill? Who I don't know if you want to give him the mic too often.
5: Yeah, that's a problem.
2: I would interview Cam Scatabill. He's going to play.
5: You want to deal with that broken Pez dispenser before a game? Really?
2: You guys that should be $10 for
5: $10
2: both
5: on Cam Scatabill?
2: Y'all are being very passive aggressive about.
1: I'm not.
2: I'm just trying to
1: get through this segment and get the job done. 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
5: It is
2: Thanks,
5: two pros
2: Grainger.
5: And a cup of Joe
2: Thanks
5: here on Fox
2: saving
5: Sports
2: us,
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2: Grainger, because these schmucks are trucking it out at 3 a.m., 6 a.m.,
5: It's LeVar Arrington, Brady Quinn, Jonas Knox with you. So we will have the usuals. We got, in case you missed it, later this hour, our midweek awards, hour two. Petros Papadakis stops by, and we got the leftovers. All of it is yours here on this three-hour extravaganza. Up next, though, we've got an apology in the world of football. You'll hear it right here on FSR.
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2: Ah, 1971. 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Soul Train had just started chugging along. Everyone had a lava lamp for some reason. Weeble started to wobble, but as we all know, they don't fall down.
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2: Across the country, people were speaking up. 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I'm Ed Helms, host of Snafu, Season 2, Medburg. The story of a daring heist that exposed J. Edgar Hoover's epic FBI snafu. 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
5: I was told that it might not be published the next day or might not be published ever.
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2: To expose J. Edgar Hoover's secret FBI.
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14: And just as he was on his way back up,
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23: 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He said two words. 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

Two pros and a cup of Joe, Fox Sports Radio. LeVar Arrington, Brady Quinn, Jonas Knox with you here. Coming up in a little over 15 minutes from now, we're going to tell you about what was a wild scene this past weekend in the world of football. That'll be yours right here on FSR. But a reminder that the wait is over. Football's here, and so is DraftKings. 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

0: DraftKings. Again, that's promo code 2PROS at DraftKings. The crown is yours. So there was, I guess, a little bit of blowback for the Alabama offensive coordinator, Ryan Grubb, who had these comments following Alabama's what looked to be really bad performance against Florida State, trailing 21-6 at one point, ultimately winning the game 50-36. But he had this to say afterwards.
1: I was proud of the guys, you know, and they just didn't have any quit. They're a really resilient group. I'm super proud of that. You know, we had, I would say, you know, I had some boo birds. I told the guys, I said, shoot, guys, if you'd have quit as fast as some of your fans, we wouldn't have won that game. So I was proud of them. For a bunch of 19-year-olds go out there and just 21-6 and not flinch, I was fired up.
0: So he had to
2: not fired.
0: He went and apologized to the fan base on social media. Like, you know, listen,
2: you got to keep that same energy when it's warranted.
0: Just I normally speak very directly. I don't cut words. That said, I should have reworded my statement today more carefully. Blah blah blah. That whole thing. If they're gonna dish it out, they got to be able to take it. All right, they were booing the team. They bounced back. They won the game. He shouldn't have to apologize afterwards because he pointed out that the fans were booing and they quit on the team. It's the same fan base that poisoned a tree. Yet some lady, some burnout outside a liquor store last year who wanted to win the lottery so she could buy out Kalen DeBoer. They're never happy. I get that there's a standard of success and all that, but if a coach calls you out in return, you got to have thicker skin and be able to take it. So whatever blowback he got from the fan base there, because he pointed out that they were booing and ultimately they rallied and ended up winning that game, that's just ridiculous. That fan base looks soft in this moment, and they should feel awful about how they've represented themselves based on him having to apologize because they got in their feelings because he called them out.
3: Go ahead. I think the tough part about this is if you follow Ryan Grubb's career, one of the things that I've started to notice is he has not been great running the football. And so I'll go back to 2024 when he was the Seahawks. They were 28th in the league in rushing last year at Alabama, second to last in the SEC in rushing. You know, you go to game one this year, and their quarterback's leading them in rushing in most part because he was scrambling on called pass plays. And then you can go back to his time at UW where it was a little better, but it's never been a dominant rushing attack. And I think that's some of the concern if you're Alabama. Your first Heisman Trophy winner ever was a running back. Guys like Mark Ingram, Derrick Henry, and you go through this wave of, you know, Trent Richardson, who was a stud back in the day. Like, you can go through a bunch of guys we could talk about. And their identity offensively has been running the football, being physical at the line of scrimmage. This is just not that Alabama Nick Saban coach team. And I think the hard thing for fans is when they see their team getting pushed around or in a tight game and it's a back and forth game, they're used to witnessing a team that's able to play with a lot more control. And how you control a game is with your physicality and running the football. I mean, Var, tell me if I'm wrong, but if you're out there on defense and you can't stop the run, you feel probably a little bit helpless, right?
4: Sure.
3: And that's the issue with this is he just has not been able to get anything going in the run game. And so I think there's a sense of frustration amongst Alabama fans with the standard that they hold Kalen DeBoer, Ryan Grubb, anyone else, but they hold them due because of what they experienced with Nick Saban. And it's just, it's a very different Alabama team. It's one that I think is going to suffer more losses here and there, play in more shootout games here and there. It's a different makeup.
2: It's a very interesting take because I feel like just a comparable to how things have been handled at Penn State. When a beloved coach, a coach that has built a culture, built a following, built trust off of success, off of what they've represented to the community, it's almost like the fan base is looking for the replacement to be an exact duplicate and clone of what they lost. And there's no real sensibility in the idea that there will never be another Nick Saban that coaches Alabama. Get over it and move on from it. Now, with that being said, with having DeBoer and having Grubb as your OC, you have to understand that this is like your state. Your team is your state. And there is a political aspect connected to being on a coaching staff, on a staff, whether you're the AD, administrators. You have to understand that the mob is a part of it. And so how you handle yourself in those moments, I don't feel like what he said was wrong, but what would be considered to be egregious is in the way that he did it. So in other words, you did it as a shade. You launched a shade grenade at your fan base when in reality you could have introduced it like, you know, it'd be nice if next time, if we're struggling a little bit, that we get some more support from our fans as opposed to them kind of throwing dirt on us or boo-birding us while we're trying to figure it out. We're trying to figure it out. We're going to figure it out. And it worked out that way in this game. Maybe sometimes it won't. But we need our support to come from our fans. We can't have a wishy-washy situation. If he had just handled it in more of a graceful manner and not an attacking manner, I don't think it's even a story. But with that being said, they are looking at you to be something that you will never be. And for what it's worth, you have to be able to handle the pressure of you're not only coaching to win games, but you're actually coaching to, I mean, not be in the shadow or not be the comparable or not having to be Nick Saban, even though you're not Nick Saban.
0: They're looking for any reason to complain because there's a certain faction of the fan base, maybe a large majority of them, who still want Saban on that sideline. And the fact that he's not there, they're waiting for anything to come up with some sort of a complaint, whether it was, you know, and look, I get the Rose Bowl. Not a great look. I mean, that game wasn't close. Indiana wiped them out, and I don't recall the last time, and maybe you guys do, but I don't recall the last time Alabama got put in a clown suit like that game. Like I don't remember a lot of those under Saban, and so maybe there's some, you know, remnants of that left over, and they look at this and go, yeah, this isn't the same Alabama team. This isn't the, you know, run first, you know, inside, build inside out to outside sort of program that we had under Nick Saban. But it just seems like they're waiting for anything. So the second they start trailing in a game against a team that they are, you know, should be much better than, that fan base is going to come out and complain. And he just pointed it out and he got some blowback from them. So
3: I also wonder if the money that's tied to the players, that's tied to the coaches, that's tied to what they're putting in the program, if that applies to a lot of this too, right? Like you feel like now in college, which was different, you know, you weren't as hard on players in the past because, hey, they're kids. You know, hey, they're still in school. They're still, that's not the case anymore. These guys are being paid handsomely in about 99.9% of the cases, more than the people watching, more than the students watching. I do wonder if some of the booing, some of the bitterness and all that is the expectation that comes along with being a professional athlete, which is what they are now.
0: Now they're getting paid, so we have the right to air them out. It's kind of a wild time. Man, but
2: politics, sports politics are crazy, man. They're all over the place. You have so many different agendas. So many different things that people want to get done. You mentioned they want Saban back. Maybe that's exactly what they're trying to do. Let's boo until they bring Saban or try to get Saban to come back. Whatever it may be, there's always agendas. And it's interesting because then you really, really get down to the nuts and bolts of it. And then it's always, you always find one or two people that are orchestrating, feeding that feeding the narratives that get out there. Like, how do they get out there? Then it's fed and it's fed and it's watered and it, some more seeds are thrown down.
0: What do you mean? Have you dealt with that before?
2: Like I said, I've witnessed it. I mean, yeah. And hey, that's going to be every major program, hey, by the way.
0: By the way, we're coming up on about the time when I get that monthly email about Jay Paterno's book, you guys do want to get him on. So that's if that's another guest you want to try.
2: Bring him on with Anthony Lebrano, too. Bring him on. Let's bring his little lazy ass eye on. Bring him on. The little weirdos walking around acting like they represent the the interest of the school. It's crazy, man. Crazy some of these schmucks that be walking around here doing what they be doing, man.
0: Yeah, they walk because they can't drive.
2: I tell you what, jump into a Nissan Frontier. That'll make your life better because you know what? For those that do want to get it done during the work week without creating a fuss, this is the perfect vehicle to do it, whether it's the work that you're doing or you're just getting ready to tailgate on your weekends. Make sure you check out a 2026 Nissan Frontier.
0: It is Two Pros and a Cup of Joe here on Fox Sports Radio. LeVar Arrington, Brady Quinn, Jonas Knox with you. Up next, we're going to tell you and give you details on a wild incident that took place over the weekend in the world of football. 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

0: Two pros and a cup of Joe, Fox Sports Radio, LeVar Arrington, Brady Quinn, Jonas Knox with you here. Coming up top of next hour, a little over 10 minutes from now, somebody's putting their foot down, not taking it anymore in the world of football. You'll hear from them again a little over 10 minutes from now. Before we get to another edition of In Case You Missed It, though, a reminder to check out our YouTube channel for the show. 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
0: There's an establishment in College Station, Texas called Good Bowl Ice House. It's a bar. And it was also the scene and the site of a wild ride this weekend. Following a loss by Texas A&M to Kentucky, I was deeming it the Flask Bowl because Will Stein told Kentucky fans to sneak in flasks the week before against Alabama. And then you fake a punt and everything goes to S. And then you had Texas A&M, who's got a reputation for, the booze during games, the arrests, all of that leading to this. According to a report, there was a gentleman by the name of Harry Deer. Not a made up name.
3: Why would that be made up, Jonas?
0: Well, you could do a lot with that name, especially if you work in certain industries. Yes. Yes, you
3: can. Like, what would you do with it?
0: Well, if I was running an adult film, company, I could do several things with that. But
3: like what?
0: I don't want to talk about it.
4: Tell us.
0: I want to get to the story.
4: We want to know.
3: This is where you're that one step away from greatness. What would you do?
0: Listen, I'm not here trying to be great. I'm just trying to report the facts.
4: Jonas,
0: here.
4: We want to know. Please tell us.
0: So Harry Deer is the gentleman who was arrested. And he was arrested because, according to the report, Deer was standing at a urinal when a University of Kentucky fan walked up to use the adjacent one and reportedly said, "Let's go, Kentucky." The victim told police that Harry Deer then turned and began urinating on him.
4: Oh, wow.
5: No.
0: The victim reported that as he attempted to walk away, Harry Deer struck him in the back of the head before punching him approximately 9 times in the face until he fell to the ground. Oh. Arriving officers noted the victim was bleeding from the mouth and had an injury to his right eye, while Deer had bloody knuckles.
4: Dang.
0: So, look, they weren't happy about the game. I don't think anybody saw that going the way that it did. That was part of Quinn's wins in a very disappointing part of
3: it. Yeah, I was just a week off. So I'm trying to figure out the big upset.
0: I'm trying to figure out whether or not Harry Deer had some money on the line, and maybe that's why he was upset about this whole situation.
3: Can I ask the question we're all thinking? Did he still have it out while he was trying to get in a fight with this guy?
0: I hope not, man.
3: I mean,
4: he was punching this man upside the head after he did what he did. It had to still, he didn't put it away and then start throwing. He was hitting that man with freshly meat hand.
0: Yeah, like if that guy, he clearly didn't wash.
4: Can you imagine not only getting beat up, but you was getting beat up with fresh meat hand.
0: Oh. I mean, that guy's got his waist.
5: Come on. Oh, no.
4: I mean, talk about insult to injury.
0: You imagine being that guy. You chill. You yell, "Let's go, Kentucky." You turn, and some guy's got his waist wand out. And he's urinating on your leg and then starts firing off rounds.
4: And he's clearly aiming with the hand that he beat you up with.
3: What else you got, Jonas?
0: What, his belt bat?
3: What else, Jonas?
0: Hey, it's Joe.
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2: The Tampa Bay Rays clinched the AL East title and a number one seed, winning at the Yankees 6-1. Winning pitcher Drew Rasmussen had a no-hitter through six. He pitched 6 2/3 innings with 11 strikeouts. Toronto at Baltimore rained out. Cleveland won at six straight, 3-2 at Boston. The White Sox kept pace with a 14-11 win at Kansas City. White Sox still a game back in the AL Central. In the AL West, there's now a tie for first. Houston was a 7-0 winner at Seattle. Yordan Alvarez with his 41st homer that's tied for the league lead. Texas lost at home 6-3 to the Mets. The Dodgers shut out the Padres 7-0. Wins for the A's and Twins. New York Giants quarterback Jackson Dart might need surgery after Monday night's knee injury. Bears quarterback Tyson Bagent is in concussion protocol. And the Toronto Raptors gave Kawhi Leonard a 2-year extension worth $115 million. I'm Steve DeSager.
22: It's two pros and a cup of Joe.
23: 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Yeah.
22: Jonas Knox.
24: 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Funny how?
22: Brady Quinn.
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22: College Football Hall of Famer LeVar Arrington.
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22: It's two pros and a cup of Joe.
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22: y'all. 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Here's Brady Quinn, LeVar Arrington, and Jonas Knox.
4: I'm starting to think he didn't get my request. That's all it is. I didn't speak direct. I just sent it and was like, hey, make this, you know.
0: I thought you had pole in this place.
3: Is there a falling out between you two?
4: What are you talking about? I'm just saying, I think the request didn't go through. That's all. Maybe the message didn't go through.
3: I'm just asking the question. I mean, you have to shoot the messenger here.
4: No, it's all right. It's okay.
0: What was the song you were going to play?
4: No, when it comes, it's going to come, you know.
3: I'm excited for it. I just want you to know that.
4: I just feel like now it creates an unnecessary expectation on what the next one is, what it will be.
3: Oh, is this like Alabama?
4: Yeah.
3: And Ryan Grubb and the offense?
4: Exactly.
0: So this is Nick Saban, and the next one's going to be Kalen DeBoer.
4: Because, I mean, why would I go back to, you know, Pop It? You know what I mean? Like, I just don't feel like I'll ever live down Pop It.
0: That's the best one.
3: That was your best song.
0: It was...
3: There's so many reasons why, but mostly for you even got into it a little bit.
4: Oh, yeah. I mean, it's a get into it type of song. I mean, you know,
0: that is. A lot of edits, too.
4: Oh, it had to be some edits.
0: Yeah. It is two pros and a cup of Joe here on Fox Sports Radio. LeVar Arrington, Brady Quinn, Jonas Knox with you. You can find us on the iHeartRadio app on hundreds and hundreds of affiliates all across the country. And if you are listening on the podcast, we appreciate you doing so as we embark on hour two of the program. And we got a little bit of a follow-up to a story that we did yesterday and talking about Deion Sanders, who was not happy about some players who were walking off the field and were laughing following their beatdown by Northwestern over the weekend. And so because of that, Deion Sanders, and maybe not all because of that, Deion Sanders made some moves, was unhappy with what was going on, and several players from Colorado were removed for detrimental conduct, according to some sources there. Deion spoke yesterday and explained why he made the moves to the media.
28: I just wanted to ask you about dismissing players from the team like you just mentioned.
29: Yeah.
28: Is that because of a pattern of behavior or is it one kind of
29: No, it's never one. Those guys could tell you. I'm the most loving and giving and forgiving man you could ever meet. But when you start being conduct detrimental to the team, that will set us back in things that you're doing that you don't care about the team, you care about you. I have a problem with that. And a year ago, I didn't put my foot down in it enough. You know, it lingered a little bit. Now, then it imploded. I'm not doing that anymore.
0: So, standing his ground.
4: Were these starters?
0: I don't believe so.
3: Yeah, did they release names of who it was? Or are we just supposed to figure that out? I mean, maybe that's part of the game here.
0: Yeah, I'm trying to. I don't recall. The one player who was mentioned, Ben Finneseth, who was I think he was the guy who was caught on camera ripping the stadium before the game, and in doing a little bit of research on him. So he was a walk-on, was awarded a scholarship, and was one of his original Buffs. They called him. And so he's well-respected within the program, somebody who's very, you know, Deion loves him, but he was one of the guys that was mocking the stadium before they came out. And so Deion actually, in this same press conference yesterday, spoke further and then had him come out, him being Ben Finneseth, to apologize publicly for the comments he made about Northwestern Stadium.
29: Speak to me, and we had great conversations, and they went on to kick our butts. But I have the utmost respect for that school, that team, what they're doing with the program, and some foolishness came out of it, and we want to correct our wrongs and make it a right right now. Come on, big fella. It's one of my favorite guys. He got something to say.
1: Yeah, no, I just want to apologize to, first of all, to you guys, to everyone that's tied in with the university, to everyone at Northwestern, to everyone that supports us, to my teammates, to my coaches. It was childish. It was a stupid thing that I said. It won't happen again. And the way I, the way I handled it was horrible. And I promise you guys that it will not happen again, and it will be much more mature moving forward. So I apologize.
29: That's why I love you.
1: I love you. Appreciate you.
0: I think it's great, honestly.
3: No, look, this is young people doing some dumb things at times. And, you know, coach and adult, like, trying to steer them the right direction. Like, I personally love to hear that. Love the dialogue back and forth. You know, for the guys who got kicked off the team, I am curious, though, if this is a first offense type thing or if they've done it before, if there was something that led to that as well, paying the final straw. But either way, these are the sorts of things that I think – a lot of people don't get a window into with Coach Prime, and people always want to see how you're going to react through adversity. I mean, you get your butt kicked by Northwestern, which, by the way, I don't want it to sound like it's disrespectful because people go, oh, it's just Northwestern. Like, David Braun has done an incredible job with that program. Like, Northwestern is a much better football team and what he's done over the past few years.
0: He just got an
3: he's
0: extension,
3: a good football
0: right?
3: coach.
0: Got an extension.
4: And Happy Valley.
3: Well, and again, and credit to him. For how he's building it, how he's doing it. I mean, they're quietly, you know, turning into a team that it's not going to be surprised with some of these upsets. You know, they're going to be in a lot of ball games. But my point is, everyone wanted to see how Prime would respond when Shador is not there, when Travis Hunter is not there, when the Louis is not there, right? And you got to carry around that, you know, that you're not carrying around the expensive luggage anymore. You know, you've had to downgrade a little bit, or you have to go through some of those tough times. They wanted to see how he respond. And this, to me, is maybe the best response he could have, is trying to make sure he cleans things up and does it the right way. So for all those people trying to knock the culture of CU or what he's doing at CU, to me, it sounds like he's doing it the right way.
4: I know there would probably be different schools of thought on his approach. Some will, you know, condone it and support it. Some will say, did you embarrass them? Did you go too far? Like, you're kicking kids off of the team. I think it's a glimpse into the future, 100%. Getting dismissed for conduct detrimental, that's like pro type stuff. You got released. Now you got to wait to clear waivers and go into the portal and see if you could do it all over again. I just wonder what the talent level of the players that got released are, because I feel like if it happened to a player that's probably never going to touch the field, then it's like, you're wasting our time being here if you're walking off the field laughing and doing things that the coach doesn't feel is conducive to a successful environment, and we're going to get rid of you.
0: They haven't released the names publicly.
4: But if it turns out that it's starters that were getting released from the team due to their conduct, I just think that it's, I mean, doesn't it kind of set the stage for, you're going to hear about guys on different teams getting dismissed from the team due to their conduct? And now I wonder, will that slowly or quickly transition into getting released for your lack of production? You can't get on the field, and we're not going to put you on the field, so we're letting you go. You're on the field, you're not doing well, and we're going to replace you, so we're letting you go. I just wonder, where does that line begin and end? As we enter into a day and age where you can actually announce the fact that you're releasing players, dismissing players from your team at the college level.
0: The one thing I like about what Deion is doing is that I think there was this notion that he was just an all-time great player, very popular, who felt like coaching. And this sounds like a coach. This sounds like somebody who really wants to coach. And it kind of, I think about the time when he was some, you know, he was introduced and a guy who introduced him didn't call him coach when he first got there. And he said, "Why won't you call me coach?" And it kind of came off as a little arrogant, like you're trying to talk down to a guy and he needs to address you the proper way. And now that I hear these comments, it feels like a guy who's trying to fight the narrative and the notion that you're an all-time great player, a celebrity, a superstar who got to a program. You had the concerts, the pregame, all of that stuff. But do we really look at you like a coach? And this feels like a coach move and coaching moment. And I know, Var, you've talked about it. Like he's been doing this for a while,
4: more than people maybe even want to acknowledge. I mean, talk about doing it the right way.
0: Yes,
4: right?
0: And
4: I'm a Hall of Famer. I wanted the greatest ever.
0: That's what I love about it because
4: he did it from the bottom up.
0: It's not one of those. And I'll use you guys for example. Uh-oh. So you guys were great players in your time, and now you've turned into great broadcasters, great in the media.
4: Oh, man. I appreciate
0: there,
4: that.
0: There are some, and that pains me to say.
4: Q is actually really good. I just like to brag.
0: I don't want to say that, to be honest with you. Yeah, like, that's the last thing I want to say.
3: That's why we love you. That's why I love you, Jonas, because you don't want to say that.
0: No,
3: right?
0: I don't.
3: That type of guy. I love that about you.
0: I'm not willing to do that.
4: I can dig it.
0: Except for this.
3: Like, anytime anything good happens in my life, Jonas will
0: hate it.
3: You know, call me and say, you're still a P-dub.
0: Yeah, I hate it.
4: Right. No
0: Listen,
4: doubt.
0: I hate it. I don't want anything good to happen to either of you guys. But in all seriousness, it's, you know this. There are some players, former players that get into media and they're just kind of like, whatever, pays well. Like, you know, I could just do this for a little while. And they don't really push to be great at it. And Deion feels like somebody who was a great player who found his second career and really wants to be great at it. And I respect the hell out of that. I respect the fact that he's like, no, this is unacceptable. I let it slide last year. He had every reason to maybe even not even want to do this anymore. His kids aren't even playing there anymore. Travis Hunter's not there. He's got serious medical issues. The guy just had to get a fake toe prosthetic sent to him so he could have normal looking feet. He's gone through all of that stuff, the surgeries, everything. He had a down year last year. He hears all the noise. And then he's got a moment where he can actually really be a coach. And he says, this is unacceptable. Those guys are gone. And what you said about the place that we just played a game in which we got hammered, not only is that unacceptable, you're going to come out and publicly apologize for your comments. I love it, man. I think that, like, the most coaching moment of his time at Colorado.
4: And then told him, I love you.
0: Yeah.
4: I just feel like if as long as you're doing these things and it's done with love, and you may say, well, how do you release a player and can you love the player that you release? Sure, you can love the player that you released, that you dismissed from the team. You can have love for them. That doesn't mean you have to like them, and that doesn't mean that you don't do your job. He's trying to do the job the best that he can do. He is trying to outwork the idea that he can only win because he had Travis Hunter and Shedeur Sanders on his team. He is trying to legitimize the Colorado football program. He's trying to legitimize his coaching career. And you're right. A lot of guys that have been great at playing the game, some people had some of the most critical observations or critiques of Mike Singletary, basically saying that he has the hardest time being successful as a coach because he expects you to see the game the way he sees it. He expects you to play the game the way he played it, and you can't do it. You just can't. You can't replicate being who Mike Singletary was as a player. And some said that that may have been what really held him back as a coach. We've seen that a lot of times where guys are their greatness as players, their brilliance as players. That doesn't necessarily mean it translates into your ability to be able to guide men, young men, down that direction, that same direction of being able to accomplish things. It just, that isn't how it generally works. But I've coached with Deion. I was in the Under Armour game with him for 4 years, I believe. I coached with him, and we took the week seriously. Like, it was business, from the meeting rooms to how they ate, how they conducted themselves, to how we practiced, even into the game. It was a very serious process. And the one thing Deion always did was be a coordinator, be the assistant. He never was the head coach. He always was learning. He was always active. He was going through the drills with the cornerbacks, showing them the different ways of how techniques work, why it works in this coverage versus this coverage here, the length, the all the little details, footwork, all those different things. Deion was teaching, and I think what we heard was a teaching moment right there when he had the young man come on and apologize. Deion is a teacher, and I think that is the one thing that maybe gets lost in all of the pizzazz and all of the shine and all of the prime time that we see in Deion Sanders. He actually is a man that teaches the guys that he coaches, and he teaches them with love. And I think that those are the things that kind of, they have to almost exist in today's college game.
3: Yeah. No, I think it's the way he connects and just how he gets it done. And for the ones who get it done,
4: yeah.
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0: It is Two Pros and a Cup of Joe here on Fox Sports Radio. LeVar Arrington, Brady Quinn, Jonas Knox with you. Coming up next, though, it has a different feel this year in the NFL. We'll explain why that is right here on Fox Sports Radio.
4: Listen, people talk about giving 100%. And here's the thing. 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
1: This is how we do it.
0: LeVar Arrington.
1: It's not Friday, though.
0: Brady Quinn.
1: Oh, it's not.
0: Jonas Knox with the air.
1: I'm going to be feeling good on Friday, though.
0: Oh, yeah?
1: I'm going to be throwing it up with the Alumni Association. Make sure you come check us out.
2: Yeah.
1: Yeah.
2: Where do we need to check you out at?
1: We got Wisconsin. We're going to have an ice cream social, the Alumni Association, on Friday.
0: What are you, Mormon?
1: Hold on, man.
0: Some people like cocktails.
1: Some people like having good, clean fun, man. Dang.
2: Yeah, actually, I love ice cream.
1: I do. Hey, did you get Creamery ice cream when you were there?
2: Yeah, of course. Okay. You have to. It's like the go-to spot, especially for me.
1: The sneaky vibe is to get the milkshake instead of just the ice cream in a cup for it.
2: Buddy, I was on that tip the first time I went.
1: There you go. All right. Well, you got it. Good for you.
2: Yeah. That's like I have to go there whenever we're there.
1: Yeah.
2: That's
1: that good ice cream, man. It's that good milk.
2: It is, man.
0: I just had a milkshake. I forgot to tell Brady that.
1: Oh, yeah?
0: He always claims that if I have a milkshake, it ends up in my socks. And
1: or on it.
0: Yeah, it's like it'll like
2: okay, so what happened, Jonas?
1: What flavor?
0: Cherry.
1: Oh, okay.
0: Cherry milkshake.
1: Okay.
0: It went well.
2: What happened, Jonas?
0: It went well. Yeah, I survived.
1: Nothing happened.
0: Because here's

0: you know, give me that. It's like, you know, I just ate, even though I hadn't eaten. I would just always make up some story. But then after, I was like, you know, maybe this opens up the door for, you know, maybe that being a part of the rotation moving forward. I don't want to get too, you know, too aggressive because I don't want to, you know, go back and have any issues. But yeah, it went well. Good old fashioned milkshake. And I know that that's a Brady Quinn staple. So just wanted to share.
1: Yeah, you got cherry. Why'd you go with cherry?
0: I love cherry, man.
1: Cherry red.
0: Yeah, I think that's what it is. Huh. Yeah.
1: All right.
0: That's exactly what it was.
1: We've done this show too long, by the way, because we are finishing sentences together. I'm not comfortable with that either because I like to believe I'm one of a kind. I don't like us saying the same things same times, you know.
2: That's still true.
1: Damn. I don't like that.
0: So we are going to have our midweek awards.
1: Cherry Red.
0: coming up here in a little over 15 minutes.
1: Why is that, Jonas Knox?
0: I don't know, man. I really don't know. Because right. I like
1: So it was vanilla ice cream with cherries in it what it was.
0: Yeah.
1: That was your base. The base was vanilla.
0: Yeah.
1: But you garnished it out like that flavor on the inside of that vanilla that you mixed with it was cherry.
0: Yeah, got to.
1: Okay.
0: Yeah.
1: Could dig it.
0: Had to. I don't know. What's your go-to milkshake?
1: These days, because of the gout, I like to do what is that? That sour cherry or whatever? What's it called?
2: Gout's impacted by ice cream?
0: Isn't it red meat?
1: No, I'm just talking about, I was being funny, but what's the cherries that you drink when you're having little attacks? It's the cherry juice that you drink. I think it's
3: Luxardo?
1: Called.
3: Luxardo?
1: Oh. No. It's something cherry. Like sour cherry or something like that.
0: Really?
1: Bitter cherry. Something like that. Something cherry juice. Anyways, I was being funny. And it went wrong because I don't remember what the type of cherry juice it is.
0: But what is your milk?
1: Strawberry is my favorite. But if I'm being honest, there is probably a real conflict between like vanilla and Reese's. Like,
0: oh, okay.
1: Like peanut butter and vanilla is a go-to for me too. It's really high on my list.
0: What about you, Braden? Where do you go? Milkshake.
2: For what?
0: Wise.
2: Milkshake?
0: Yeah.
2: It depends. I mean, again, I'm more of a malt guy, so throw some malt in there.
0: Oh, really?
2: Makes anything good.
3: Really? Yeah. With the Whopper-esque?
1: I like malt.
2: What?
0: That texture. I can't.
3: Malt
0: I can't
3: tastes
0: deal
3: like
0: with
3: Whoppers.
0: The texture.
3: Yeah.
2: Well, yeah, there's malt inside of a Whopper, but no, there's no texture to it. It tastes the exact same.
1: I like malt.
2: Malt's great.
1: Yeah. Strawberry, though. I go strawberry.
0: Yeah.
1: It's my deal. Five Guys strawberry milkshake. That is my dip. After that burger and them fries, cheese on that gosh darn, that tinfoil, take that finger and swipe that cheese and lick the finger. It's just cheese on my finger and then drink that strawberry milkshake. That's a vibe.
2: There's something about like a burger, fries, and a milkshake. Like it's just a great combination.
1: It's a vibe,
2: Jonas.
1: Man.
2: You'll never do it, but it's a great combo.
0: I might now. Like, I might now. I could get through the first two phases before, and now maybe option three is open.
1: I made it.
0: Yeah.
1: Proud of you, man.
0: Yeah, thanks, man. I appreciate it.
1: Good job.
0: I was thinking about this. You know,
2: speaking of crap in their pants, what about these 0-2 teams start the season?
0: All right, so we know the percentages are out there. It used to be 12% of 0-2 teams make the playoffs, and then, you know, with the expanded wild card, it's up to, you know, 16%. But, you know, the percentages, the odds would say, you know, it's not likely that you're going to make the playoffs. Although the past couple of years, we've seen multiple teams start 0-2 and make the playoffs.
1: The Cowboys have only done it once, though.
0: Oh, yeah?
1: Only once.
0: Hey. Well, we'll see. I mean, they don't have to worry about it because they are 1-1.
1: Yeah.
0: So they beat your Commanders. Yeah. And Jaden Daniels' slinky arm.
1: Dang.
0: So
1: okay,
0: the Texans, the Bears, and the Panthers started 0-2 last year and made the playoffs. In 2024, the Ravens, the Rams, and the Broncos started 0-2 and made the playoffs. And I was looking at the 0-2 teams this year. And tell me if I'm wrong.
1: Uh-oh.
0: I don't see a lot of 0-2 teams and feel confident they're going to turn it around other than maybe the Houston Texans. And some people would say, well, what about the Chargers? I think the Chargers are screwed. I mean, these were...
1: They don't look good.
0: Don't look good. And these were the winnable games on their schedule. And then you look at the gauntlet they're going to have to deal with moving

0: moving forward. And it just feels like the Chargers, based on the start, based on the look, the optics, all of it, other than, you know, what they show in the suite, it feels like the Chargers are in for it. So other than Houston and maybe Tampa Bay, and I don't feel great about Tampa Bay.
1: They don't look good.
0: I don't know that we're going to see a whole lot of teams that are going to...
1: Name the other ones. Let's go. Yes, yay or nay. Can we get some game show music,
0: all right, yeah.
1: Lorena? Can we get some game show music?
0: Whatever you got, fire it off.
2: Yeah, let me go to my other board.
1: Let's get that board and get some game show music. Let's do a yay or nay to the 0-2s. Playoffs or no? You know, yes or no for the playoffs. Right. Let's do this. I mean, let's see what... I mean, is there enough...
3: Hear ye, hear ye.
0: Live studio band. We have a live studio band.
1: Okay, live studio band.
0: They're plugging in their instruments
1: right now. They're queuing up. They're queuing up. Here we go.
0: Ready to...
1: All right.
0: All right, so here we go.
1: There we go.
0: All right, we'll start in the NFC.
1: All right.
0: The Washington Commanders.
3: Nay. What's up? Is that all we're doing?
1: Sure.
3: What are we doing?
1: I said, yay or nay? Yay or nay? Okay, that's a no.
3: I said nay.
1: Without Jaden Daniels for the foreseeable future.
3: Even with him, that left arm.
1: Hey!
3: And that elbow. It's like a slinky.
0: I'm telling you, man, he's that guy in The Fugitive. Like, somebody breaks into his house and he falls down the stairs and that thing just starts flopping around.
1: Yeah, just left it. I'm going nay.
0: Yeah, so Washington's done. All right, so we go over to the Tampa Bay Buccaneers.
3: Yay. No.
0: I'm going to say no.
3: Yay.
0: I'm going to say no.
3: Darn it.
0: Because I don't think
1: somebody's got to make it out of that division.
0: Yeah, and I don't think it's them.
1: Somebody's got to do it.
3: Panthers look good, man.
0: And the Saints look good.
3: Saints look, yeah, nay. Never mind, nay. I forgot.
1: The Saints have been very competitive.
3: Tyler Shuck's balling.
1: They have been competitive.
0: Didn't he just turn 35, Tyler Shuck?
3: He's not quite that old, but he's not stupid. Young.
1: I'm going to go nay on Tampa Bay. I'm going to go nay.
0: The Atlanta Falcons.
1: They don't have a quarterback.
3: Nay.
1: I'm going to go nay.
0: By the way, you know, Tua Tagovailoa, is Atlanta time? Really off to a rocky start. Michael Penix Jr. gets named the starter this week, and the next day, Tua is cleared to participate fully in practice. Nothing's going right there, but I'm going to say no as well, too. The Atlanta Falcons are done. So so in the NFC, you just have Washington, Tampa, and Atlanta that are 0-2. All right. In the AFC.
1: All dang. All right. Here we go.
0: The Miami Dolphins.
1: Hell nay.
3: Yeah, no.
1: Emphatically hell no.
0: I don't think the Dolphins, I don't think they would make the NAIA playoffs at this point. The Tennessee Titans.
1: Hell nay.
3: No. No.
0: The Indianapolis Colts.
3: Man, I'm going to say no. I only think they get one out of that division. I don't think there'll be a wild card for them.
0: The Houston Texans.
1: We said the Texans.
3: Well, the Jags are the team I think is going to win that division. So I got to say no then. But they'd be the most likely.
1: I'm not going to bury the Texans. The Colts looked competitive in this last game, though. Kansas City is a good team. I'm going to say yay to the Colts.
0: Okay. All right.
1: And I'm going to say I just don't feel confident about Houston where they are right now. I'm going nay on the Texans.
0: Yeah, I mean, defensively, though.
1: Yeah, but that hasn't been good enough.
0: Well, yeah, I mean.
1: That hasn't been enough.
0: It's like, you know, the C.J. Stroud truthers are like, wow, he threw for a lot of yards. Like, man, like it isn't. Like, he's regressed considerably from where he was before. So, I would say the Houston Texans would be the only one that I would look at potentially there. And then the Los Angeles Chargers.
3: Yay. I'm still a believer. I still think they find a way.
0: Man.
1: Bad. I'm going to say nay.
0: I don't know.
1: They look bad.
0: Now, the betting odds, if you like the Chargers, plus 280 right now on DraftKings to make the playoffs. So not optimistic in the Chargers. The Colts are a plus 270. The Bucs are sitting at a plus 250. So it just feels like we're not going to get a lot of the... It's almost as if 2 weeks in, we have a pretty good idea who the pretenders and contenders are going to be. Like, it feels like 2 weeks in, you know, not like last year or maybe the year before, we kind of have a really good idea as to which teams are going to be making noise with hope at making a postseason run and which teams are not. So, and maybe that's, you know, because some of these teams made it very apparent that they were going to be quarterback shopping in the draft next year. And so this was sort of laid out that way. But I just was looking around going, I don't see it. And the Chargers, and I know Albert Breer spoke about it, a brother of Madison, the Chargers, it's not just that they, you know, lost the opener because the Raiders beat the Patriots in week one last year.
1: You think he had a tough time being the big brother to her?
0: Oh, I mean, you know, like, how many people called the house for her? You know what I mean? By the way, did you see what, do you notice the little move she made this week?
1: No.
0: Madison Breer?
1: No.
3: What move did she make?
0: She took a sweater and tied it in a knot to cover up the front a little bit in the sweater.
3: Oh, did she?
0: Yeah.
3: I mean, this is after the photos leaked out where her nipples were out through whatever tank top thing she was wearing.
0: Were they really?
3: Oh, yeah.
1: I think just listening to the way you guys are.
3: Full on headlights, you know, high beams on.
2: Might have been dark out, you know?
1: I just don't know
3: how to... broad daylight. I'll send you the photo.
1: I just don't know how to respond to you guys right now with what you're saying.
0: All right, so I just typed in Madison Beer headlights, and I'm trying to see what...
1: Oh, gosh. She tripped out.
0: What showed up here.
1: I'm mad that these are the things that you guys are discovering on television. Wow.
3: You see him?
0: Jesus.
1: No, that wasn't it, but...
0: Jesus.
1: I feel like I was shot. Bang!
0: This is...
1: Oh, man.
0: God, man.
1: Good for him, man.
0: Yeah, he's fine. Hey, who cares?
1: Who cares? Who cares?
0: Who cares? So
1: Herbert's
0: so we're
1: winning.
0: Bad.
1: Who cares?
0: What do I care? I already got paid.
1: I mean, quicker to the offseason. Vacation time. You know?
3: He's one step ahead of us, guys. Yeah. He's just trying to get to the offseason.
0: Dang.
1: Dang.
0: I mean, that is something.
1: All right.
0: Yeah, so.
1: Okay.
0: But, hey, so if you're a Chargers fan, you got that to look forward to each game, at least the home games there.
1: Because they are going to show her. I mean, 100%.
0: Yeah, of course they are.
1: They are building her brand.
0: I hope they do.
1: And she's building her brand, Brady Quinn, within the National Football League and the L.A. Chargers. Madison Breer.
3: But she's not taking up a roster spot. And I completely understand what she's doing.
1: Oh, she's taking a roster spot up, all right.
3: Yeah.
1: She's the QB.
3: She needs to start playing better. All right. I got this team as a playoff team.
1: Damn!
3: Her ass needs to turn this thing around.
1: Madison Breer, you need to turn it around. Damn!
0: Hey, by the way. You weren't in on that for a while, Bar.
1: I'm still not in.
0: My
1: I'm
0: ass.
1: Happily married.
0: I'm with you, man.
1: I'm out.
0: It is two pros and a cup of Joe here on Fox Sports Radio. LeVar Arrington, Brady Quinn, Jonas Knox with you. It is a, new frontier on this show. I know that.
1: Well, I mean, since you mentioned it, why not go all the way in with it? With a lot of respect for a pickup, that is. That's right. If it's built to get the job done without making a fuss... That's a Nissan Frontier. It's built for your work week and is ready to load you up and get that tailgate going on the weekends. The 2026 Nissan Frontier. Make sure you get your one.
0: It is two pros and a cup of Joe here. And up next, we are going to have a Wednesday tradition. We're going to let you know what we think is the good, the bad, the ugly. It's our midweek awards, and it's yours here on FSR.
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0: Fox Sports Radio, LeVar Arrington, Brady Quinn, Jonas Knox with you here. Coming up top of next hour, a little over 10 minutes from now, we are going to catch up with the old P, Petros Papadakis. He will be stopping by for a weekly Wednesday tradition here on the show. Before we get to our midweek awards, though, coming up here in just a couple of moments, a reminder to check out our YouTube channel for the show. Just search Two Pros FSR within YouTube. Again, that's Two Pros FSR. 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
1: There are some good things that happen, and there's some bad, and then there's some downright ugly things. It's time for Good, Bad, and Ugly.
2: Well, Sheriff Sweeka, who's got the duty this week?
3: Well, I tell you what, Sheriff, the good of the week happens to be you, Deputy Knox, and you better draw from the hip, cowboy.
0: Good for the week goes to Bryce Young. I love it. All the people that were writing him off after his disappointing season, after being replaced by Andy Dalton, and everybody just viewed Bryce Young as he's a bust, he's too small, the Panthers made a mistake, they should have taken C.J. Stroud, C.J. Stroud was there, he's the next bright young quarterback of the NFL, rookie of the year, blah, blah, blah, blah, blah. And then a couple of years later, Bryce Young is playing as well as anybody in the NFL. He's been fantastic for the Carolina Panthers. Him and Dave Canales have worked really well together, and he seems like maybe just about the nicest guy on the planet. And so to see Bryce Young, who went out week one, was in a duel with the Bears, they came up short, but then went out in week two and did the exact same thing, my good for the week is Bryce Young and his bounce back performances following a disappointing start to his career.
4: Nice.
3: All right. Well, moving on, we got our bad of the week, and Sheriff Sticks, draw from the hip, cowboy. What you got?
4: Just all of these black quarterbacks getting hurt in this last week. You know, Caleb Williams, Jackson Dart, Jaden Daniels. I just feel like where this is all.
5: What's up? What's up? What's up?
0: Yeah, Lorraine, one more time. Can we hear from one of those black quarterbacks tomorrow was talking about?
5: What's up?
4: I just think that it's just a sad reality that played out, that all these minorities got, they went down in the games this past weekend.
0: Can't catch a break.
4: They could catch one, but you know, it ain't the one that they wanted. You know, so there you go. That's my bad for the week, fatty.
3: Yeah. All right, and finally we have our ugly Constable Quinn. What you got for us, cowboy?
5: That's the best bad ever. Nay. I'm going to top that one ever again. Nay. Not to drop. Great.
4: Nay.
5: I'm going to be more serious. I'm going to go with ugly has been the offenses for both Pittsburgh and Oklahoma. All right. For Pittsburgh, dude, they've got one offensive touchdown, one drive through two games so far. I think they've got the least amount of snaps, too, in the NFL in the red zone. So they're not even getting down to that area. I mean, this is not the reunion we thought we were going to get from Mike McCarthy and Aaron Rodgers. The offense looks eerily similar to last year, and now you got Rodgers saying coaches need to do a better job of communicating their bad play calls in so I can change them and tell them what works. And then Oklahoma, a team that we thought was going to be one of the top teams in college football, maybe in the SEC, got a tough, ugly win this past week versus New Mexico. 14-6. You had even Brent Venables talking about the offense having no confidence in it. It's just, yeah, a couple interceptions for John Mateer. They're really, really struggling. And they got to play Georgia next. So I don't think it's going to turn around anytime soon.
0: All right, well done. I'm sorry you guys are going through that far.
4: I mean, hey, man. Thoughts and prayers, man. Thoughts and prayers.
5: We gave it to you.
0: Who did we get in return for that?
5: Ever since he introduced Trump, it was over.
0: Who did we get in return for that trade?
4: Y'all got Russell Wilson.
0: Oh.
4: But he's doing
0: just on time.
4: He's doing television.
0: Yeah,
4: now, you know.
0: Yeah, it's over. We are if you're spending.
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21: New York Giants quarterback Jackson Dart might need surgery after Monday night's knee injury, which is reportedly worse than they expected. Bears quarterback Tyson Bagent is in concussion protocol. Falcons backup QB Tua Tagovailoa returned to full practice. And the 49ers are signing wide receiver Brandon Cooks to their practice squad. The Toronto Raptors gave Kawhi Leonard a two-year extension. In the WNBA, Portland came back to win in overtime against Golden State. Victories for Las Vegas and Indiana. It's the final week of the baseball regular season. It ends Sunday, and currently there's a tie for first in the AL West. Houston with a record of 78-79 tied Texas for the top spot in the division after winning 7-0 at Seattle. Yordan Alvarez with his 41st homer. Texas lost at home to the Mets 6-3. Tampa Bay clinched the AL East, winning at the Yankees 6-1. Cleveland won it 6 straight. White Sox won again. I'm Steve DeSager.
20: To all. 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
20: 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Here's Brady Quinn, LeVar Arrington, and Jonas Knox.

0: Two pros and a cup of Joe, Fox Sports Radio. LeVar Arrington, Brady Quinn, Jonas Knox with you here. You can find us, as always, on the iHeartRadio app. You can always listen to us on hundreds of affiliates all across the country. We will be taking you all the way up until the end of this hour, 9 a.m. Eastern Time, 6 o'clock Pacific. If you are listening on the podcast, we appreciate you doing so. As we get it going here on hour three of the program, we are efforting the great Petros Papadakis coming up here in just a moment. The old P is walking into the room now. And you can listen to him on the Blowtorch, AM 570 LA Sports. He is the co-host of the Petros and Money Show. 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
1: Hi, sorry about that.
2: Hi. What up, P?
1: I forgot that I was traveling with my whole radio setup thing and haven't used it since then.
2: Oh.
1: So I had to, I came down here with like 2 minutes, and I was like, oh no. So I had to like unfurl all the cords and like set everything up. So here I am. Sorry about that.
0: No,
1: I'm ready.
0: Good. No, we're good to go. I mean,
1: what do you want?
2: Hi, P.
1: Hello. Good morning.
3: Hello.
2: How you feel about your L.A. Chargers?
0: Yeah.
1: Why are they mine?
2: I don't know.
1: I mean, you live here. You live here too. You live here too.
2: Yeah, that is true.
0: What was the
1: Every time I talk to one of them, like their leg falls off. So I'm starting to feel like it's my fault.
3: I don't want to tell you, many people have been saying that, though, Petros. They've been blaming you.
1: Really? I mean, because it's true. Like, every time I talk to one of those guys, it's like, oh, he's out for the year. Looks like he did his Achilles. And I'm like, good God. Like, last year, we put on the left tackle from Northwestern, Slater. Yeah.
0: Oh, no.
1: We talked to him about, like, screw music and Texas and all that, and we had, like, a nice conversation. And it's like, oh, he's gone. He's out for the year.
3: And, I've got to ask you about something.
1: Was it about my LA Chargers?
3: No. This was about music. So I was completely unaware of like bass EDM as a completely separate type of EDM. And apparently I was traveling recently.
1: As opposed to what?
3: I mean, any other
1: like
3: type
1: regular
3: of EDM?
1: Regular EDM? Yeah, I don't know.
3: Yeah, yeah. It would be like when you brought up the Chopped and Screwed, how it's like slow and boom.
1: Yeah.
3: But like the bass is like the, you know, the way that kind of plays throughout the course of the song.
1: Well,
3: anyway,
1: it's a rap song, so yeah.
3: Well, that, yeah. But these are a little different. Anyway, the point is, I get off this plane and like everyone is dressed. I mean, it looks like they came from a rave or some sort of music festival. They're
1: where?
3: Muddy. And, it was in Ohio. It was in Thornville, Ohio. It's called Lost Land or Lost Lands or something like that. You have to look this up, but I was shocked because they're like, oh, yeah, no, we go there. We camp for, like, the entire weekend or during the duration of it and just listen to, like, bass EDM music the whole time.
1: Yeah, there's a lot of different EDMs. You have dubstep.
3: Right, there's some of that.
1: Or tear out or bro step, which is, like, mid-tempo. And then you have rhythm. Which is
2: this all sounds like reggae. Are two of those reggae?
1: Well, dubstep is definitely inspired by dub reggae, and dub reggae would just be like, I guess you would say, like chopped and screwed reggae roots rhythms. And then they have a bass house, which is house tempos with rolling bass lines. And there's drum and bass EDM music, which is even faster. And then there's melodic bass or future bass, which is the emotional side of EDM. But a lot of techno music, a lot of people don't realize, started in Detroit. And like that band, remember the DJ Quick song, Tonight?
2: Oh, yeah.
1: Tonight is the night when we're going to get back tonight.
2: Oh, yeah.
1: That was a cover by a song by a band called Clear. From Detroit, and they have a lot of really cool songs, and it's songs that you know because of rap songs and people sampling the music, but it's really interesting. A lot of electronic music came from an urban environment in Detroit, which is different from like a European guy hitting buttons in Ibiza. which is what we think of today. I am not an expert, Brady, at all when it comes to...
3: A lot better than I just try to describe.
1: Well, when it comes to electronic music, I really am not an expert. But when I was younger, in the 90s, I do pride myself on having the Massive Attack album, Protection, and Blue Lines, and Tricky's album, Max and Quay, and a lot of stuff like Portishead, bands like that, that were really cool. Underworld, which is a great band. A lot of that 90s electronic music was really cool. And a lot of it you play now, and it sounds just as modern as it did back then. So, yes, Brady, there's my answer. I've never been to a techno show. I've never been to a rave. I have not really tried that many synthetic drugs, so I can't say I haven't tried them at all.
2: That many?
1: Correct.
2: Well, okay.
3: I'll say this.
1: I mean, I'm almost 50 years old. I mean, I've been around.
2: I could dig it.
3: If you're following what happens and what's been going on down at Ole Miss after that game and even throughout the SEC, it's some scary stuff, man.
1: What do you...
2: A hell of a transition. Where
3: well,
2: were you going?
3: I'm just saying.
1: What about my LA Chargers?
2: Yeah.
1: Yeah, what happened to my Chargers?
3: Go back to that.
0: What are your thoughts on...
2: You stupid.
0: You're funny. Because I'm sure it's been a pretty somber mood on the show with Matt Money Smith.
1: He's
0: and
1: not
0: and
1: happy.
0: Bolts.
1: I mean, it's been 6 months of promotion.
0: And then
1: down the toilet.
0: And then you got
1: you know, I had to interview, but I have to like go out and interview these guys and make it fun and like talk to the coach with the pedal pushers on and talk to Harbaugh about Pac-12 football back in the day and talk to Charlie Kolar and Alex Ingold and everybody else. And then all of a sudden, you know, Quentin Q and all the Ladd McConkey. I talked to these guys and then the season starts, and they just don't look like they're on the same page playing very inspired football. That's
0: and,
1: all.
0: And then you got Tim Cates and his scooter with the autumn wind anthem playing from some little portable speaker. I'm sure it's been a
1: yeah. He's summer. Very yeah. Well, you know, I mean, I think Matt has come in on Monday. What do? I mean, there's not much to defend with the way that they've looked. So my radio partner has come in with a hat in hand, so to speak. In a more conciliatory mood. So then it's like beating up a baby seal when the guy's like, well, you know, it's been terrible. Yeah, I mean, what do you say? You can't pile on the guy. He's already getting destroyed. I don't know what people say to him. I mean, I get destroyed when the Chargers are losing on my phone, and I don't even care. Like, I'm sitting there at my kid's football game, and it's like, you tell your bird-chested partner, that son of a bitch is never going to beat the goddamn Raiders.
2: What?
1: Tank. You know, people
3: what
1: are on my phone.
3: Mean?
1: People are on my phone going, Raiders!
0: By the way, I was listening to, so you guys were at a remote, and for people that are listening nationally, the Petros of Money show, Matt Money Smith, Petros' partner, is the voice of the Chargers on radio, and some guy in the crowd.
1: Some guy? How about half the crowd, so every remote?
0: You guys are at a remote, and somebody in the crowd just yells, Raiders, and Matt lost it. It's like went off on the guy.
1: I can't take it. It's the stupidest chant I've ever heard in my life.
0: And Petro's just trying not to laugh while Matt's just wearing it from the crowd.
1: Did you see Harbaugh? He was like trying to answer a question in the press conference, and some guy in the hallway was like, and who knows? Like the NFL, I know going 0-2 is not great to start in the NFL.
0: Oh, it's over. Their schedule, it's over. Like, they're screwed, man.
1: It doesn't look great. But it is, as we were reminded the other day by all of our guests and my partner, it is a week-to-week league. So we'll see what happens. As far as the Ole Miss thing goes, I don't know what I have to add that everybody else hasn't already said. Obviously, it was really satisfying to see that happen. And, I mean, Lane is what he is. He's an agent of chaos. That's how he gets attention. That's how he knows he'll get attention. He does not handle things well. Almost everywhere he goes, like the only place Lane can go where people are happy to see him is maybe Boca Raton, where he was at FAU. He can't go back to the Raiders after what he did to Al Davis and how much everybody loves Al Davis, even though Al Davis also a very controversial personality. He can't go back to USC. He can't go back to Knoxville. He can't go back to Oxford. I mean, everywhere. He can't go back to Alabama. They didn't even want him to finish a season. Like, everywhere he's gone, there's a burning bridge and a bunch of hurt feelings and probably some pissed off co-eds. And I don't know how much more evidence somebody needs about Lane Kiffin. He's a good play caller. He's always been a good play caller. But at the end of the day, it's not about his players. It's not about his staff. It's not about his family. It's not about anything other than him and his own whatever it is that he lives inside. I hate to try to psychoanalyze such a narcissist, but that's really what it feels like and looks like. And it always has. I mean, he's always been a complete, like, somebody that I didn't want to be around at all, even when he was a tight end coach at USC. Screaming and yelling with his red face, acting all hard. And the crazy thing is, if you ever met his father, who is one of the most legendary NFL coordinators of all time defensively.
2: Monty was a good
1: Monty Kiffin was just, I mean, he was the opposite.
2: Yeah, he was a good
1: He was a joy to be around. He was somebody you always wanted to be around. So it's a really interesting kind of dichotomy. And he's obviously had enormous success as a football coach without winning championships at all. And it's an interesting study in hype and narcissism and ruining an off season for an entire sport and then kind of dragging it into the season. But yeah, it was pretty satisfying to see them go down.
2: He was pretty humbled after the loss. I mean, do you think?
1: Well, I heard him say, you know, it took me leaving to have this place filled up an hour before game time, so you're welcome.
0: I can't help it.
1: Doesn't seem very humble to me.
2: He seemed humbled by the loss, some of the things that he said. But you're right, those admissions there. But, I mean, I think he had his little jabs in terms of, but, I mean, is he wrong? I mean, would that game has been as hyped if it wasn't surrounding Lane Kiffin?
1: Well, that's like creating a flood by diverting a river and saying, you know, look at me, I got all these emergency help people here. Like, you know, it's like you start your own fire and be like, hey, I called the fire department. I know what you mean, LeVar. I mean, look, the guy's had a big impact. And, you know, I mean, we could say the same thing in a different way about Deion. And look at all the hype, look at all the attention Deion created, look at all the people showing up at Colorado football, look at the ratings for Colorado football, and that was all great. You know, it's ending. It's coming to an end. But it's interesting because we award people who create attention now as opposed to people who create excellence. I mean, we have Kurt Cignetti, which is the best story in college football, maybe the best accomplishment in college football history, turning Indiana around. And then we have the opposite end of the spectrum as Lane Kiffin. So it is pretty interesting the way, I mean, college football has been awesome to start this year. From the tractor entrance at Fresno to the situation with Ole Miss and LSU to whatever's going to take place in Colorado as that to North Carolina State and that Dave Doran, who's a great guy. I knew him when he was a GA at USC. Losing a game like that, unable to take a safety. The Battle of the Broncos coming up this weekend with freaking Western Michigan and Kalamazoo taking on Boise State. I mean, there's a lot of fun stuff that at every level of college football. There's a lot of North Dakota State, who I think is going to go undefeated and create some attention this year in the Mountain West. There's a lot of great stuff. What's that?
3: The group of six into the playoff this year, that'd be pretty
1: maybe
3: wild.
1: If the Mountain West is strong enough, but I think North Dakota State, first year in the FBS, if they're undefeated, that's going to gain a lot of attention as the year goes on, and people are going to care about that. But I've really enjoyed the season so far, and the storylines have been great.
0: Petras, I was wondering, you know, obviously you were really impressed with USC being able to go on the road and pull out just a hard-fought victory against Rutgers. What was your inspiring takeaway from that performance by the Trojans?
1: Well, there's two ways to look at it, honestly. I mean, if you want to just take Lincoln Riley and his lack of success at USC out of it. I mean, I know the window is open now. I don't know what happened the last, you know, 4 or 5 years, but conference games are hard. I don't care if it's Rutgers. If it's Rutgers. Conference road games are harder. And your conference opener on the road, all the way on the other side of the country, is hard. There's no doubt about it. So there's an element of that. But what did they give up, 35 to Rutgers?
0: Yeah.
1: They gave up 30 to the Cajuns of Louisiana. And they gave up 26 to San Jose State. They look good against Fresno. The young Fresno, or the inexperienced Fresno quarterback, kind of had a meltdown in the second game. And Gary Patterson was supposed to fix USC's defense. Remember, everybody was talking about that, which is really funny because De'Anton Lynn was a coveted and wanted defensive coordinator.
2: Rocking.
1: Right? And he's at Penn State now. And the only reason they had to go retread Gary Patterson, who is patently insane in many ways, is the fact that their other defensive coordinator couldn't stand being around Lincoln Riley anymore. So I don't know why. The USC offseason hype machine is so full of propaganda and so lacking in any kind of foundation that it's just hilarious that the same thing happens year in and year out. Now, if they beat Oregon, the lawnmower is going to get started and they'll talk about it for a whole week, and then an up and down Washington team is going to come in and they're going to have to win that game too. And then they're going to have to play your Ohio States and Indiana's and stuff like that of the world in the month of October. And it's probably going to be a little bit different in November. But right now, you look at USC and you say it's not any different than it has been. They haven't played any competition other than Rutgers in the FBS group of four. And everybody else who's a blue blood has seemed to have made some news or been tested in some way, or at least has been visible. And for USC, you just check the score and say, oh, wow, Louisiana put up 30, huh? And I don't see anything different than I've seen in the other years that makes me think that they're going to win a physical battle in a real Big Ten game down the stretch. And whatever you think about Oregon and the fact that they put some pretty bad things on tape, like the game at Oklahoma State, and where they got locked in a foreign place and the crowd got excited and they found themselves in a game and they lost. And that happens in college football. That's why college football is great. And, of course, they were out-physicaled also by Boise State in the opener. So that's concerning to Oregon people. I think Dan Lanning, what is this, the third offensive coordinator? They all keep getting head jobs. Kenny Dillingham, Stein from Kentucky. And now it's a different defensive coordinator because Tosh LaPoy's at Cal. So maybe there's some attrition there. Maybe they're still figuring it out with their coordinators. But I think Oregon, if anybody deserves the benefit of the doubt more than USC, it's probably Dan Lanning and what he's built in Eugene. USC still recruits and is a blue blood and has money. But correct me if I'm wrong, I would say the road to supremacy in the West Coast in football now for the last decade and a half or two decades has gone through Eugene.
2: Wow.
1: So, they're the ones that recruit and develop offensive line. They're the ones that guys like Bo Nix and Rayola and Moore will transfer to and play, right? So this is a big game, and anybody that thinks it's not, I mean, this is the game for the West Coast every year, USC Oregon.
3: So what's going to be the narrative then, because you talked about if SC wins, the lawnmower getting started, what's going to be the narrative if they lose? Like, what's the excuse at this point for
1: we're
3: SC
1: young
3: if they can't beat them?
1: We're young. Please let us look at all these great freshmen, the tight end Bauman, look at Waifel, look at Trent Mosley, who's by the way, everybody's talking about how great these freshmen are, and they are great, and they're great kids. I've met a couple of them, and anybody would be happy to have them on their team. But Trent Mosley's 20 years old. It's not a freshman to me. That's like a dude like Eddie George who went to like a military academy and shows up as a freshman all swole and ready to run the rock. Like 20 years old is not a freshman. But now 24 years old is like a fifth year or fourth year guy. So it is very interesting in that regard. But just like Lane Kiffin did with Robert Woods and Marquise Lee, they have a great young receiver. They overuse him early in the season. And now when you really need him in the second month, he's out. He's out for game after game. No one to really there's no definite week that guy's supposed to be coming back. And now you really need that guy against Oregon and Washington and so on and so forth and on the road and such. So if they win, there will be hype. If they lose, there will be excuses about the youth of the football team, and you can't possibly get rid of Lincoln Riley now.
0: But wait, do you see
1: great young players?
0: Wait, wait, do you see next year's recruiting class?
1: Exactly.
0: It's the same old thing.
1: Exactly.
2: Hey, while we got you, I got to ask you. You brought up Deion earlier. We discussed him bringing the
1: place like a library.
2: he made his lineman apologize for what he said about Northwestern, and
1: what did he say?
2: And he released, he dismissed some players from the team after he was unhappy with the way they were acting when they lost the game. I mean, and he didn't say that it was specifically that instance that was the reason these guys.
1: Oh, the guys that were laughing.
2: But he.
1: I don't think that's nice. You laughing?
2: But he seems like he's putting his foot down. What's your take on the latest on what he's doing?
1: Well, first, when he said I'm putting my foot down or I'm putting my foot.
2: Oh,
1: in,
2: no! Here
1: I
2: you
1: thought
2: go.
1: Like
2: here
1: he's
2: you
1: only
2: go.
1: Got like three.
0: Oh, here you come go. On, Petros.
2: Here you
1: he's
2: go.
1: He's got like the I'm gonna get you sucker foot.
2: Oh no!
1: Jeez. Oh, no.
2: The big bunion that Jim Brown had. Oh, you're wrong.
0: I
2: you're
0: mean,
2: wrong.
0: How could
2: you're
0: you?
2: Wrong.
0: He's not Tom Dempsey.
2: You're wrong.
0: I mean, come on.
1: You know, I mean, it feels like a guy who went to a high school to coach his son, and now his son is gone, and it's like, okay, well, you know, it doesn't look like they're going to get any better this year. Maybe they will. I don't know. But it feels kind of like it's over at Colorado with Deion. It was a great story while it lasted. I don't know if there's still a tremendous amount of interest other than if it's going wrong. If they're a 500 football team, which is kind of what they look like, or maybe they go to a bowl in the Big 12, then everybody just kind of goes, oh, okay. You know, I mean, they either need to be really bad or really good for it to be a story, kind of like your local NBA team. And that's sort of the national attention on Colorado. Has he brought new attention to Colorado football? Absolutely. What will it be like after he leaves? I have no idea. We all know what it was like before he left, and it wasn't good. So you could argue that it's been an enormous success bringing in Deion Sanders. And that's also a great gauge in modern sports, which is, look at Lane Kiffin, never won a championship. We talk about him every week. The same thing with Deion Sanders. Relative to wins and losses, they have to be the most covered football team in the history of the world. With wins and losses, you know, that the fact that they're probably 500 in his career or whatever, and we've talked about it more than anything in the history of the world the last few years. So what they've done is accomplished something great, I think, but it hasn't come with great success on the field. I mean, they had a Heisman winner, and of course, Shadur and all that. And
3: yeah, they retired his jersey.
1: Yeah, both of them.
3: His number. Travis goes without saying.
1: And yeah, and everybody has something to say about everything they do, whether it's positive or negative, and they have their defenders and they have their detractors. But it really is an interesting modern case study in how we cover things, because there's certainly been much more successful programs in the last 3 or 4 years that have not been covered intensely because the coach doesn't have his own signature pair of sunglasses or a giant bunion on his foot. Or dating Karrueche Tran.
2: Dang.
0: Petros,
1: who
0: always
1: do they play this week? Who does Colorado play this week?
0: Who does
3: Baylor. They got Baylor this week.
1: Ooh, so if they lose to that weird bald coach.
3: You can't tell
1: every time I
3: Dave
1: talk to
3: Aranda by his
1: every
3: name.
1: Time we talk
0: What's
1: to Aranda,
0: Aranda
1: every time we talk to Aranda he makes like some movie reference from a movie no one's ever seen. He's like and I do that, but at least they're movies that are popular, you know, movies that like were great, you know, like Laura back in the day, the great film noir.
3: Give me your impression of him talking.
1: He'd be like, I'll tell you what, guys, I told the team in Creed 2. When I was just like, Creed 2? The hell are you talking about? Remember in Creed 2 when he says, I'm like, I don't know anything about Creed or Creed 2. The hell are you talking about? Anyway, good luck to Aranda and Deion.
0: And who's Deion dating again? What's her name?
1: Karrueche Tran. Who used to date Chris Brown.
2: And Victor Cruz. Don't forget Victor Cruz.
1: Hey! And salsa dance and Vic Cruz out of UMass.
2: Yeah, don't forget Vic Cruz.
3: I miss the combination of You said Chris Brown or Chris Tucker?
2: Chris Brown.
1: Chris Brown.
3: Oh, my bad.
2: Yeah, all right. It's all good. I heard you do Chris Tucker.
1: The gangster, good. Michael Jackson, Chris Brown.
2: Yeah.
1: Chris Tucker, also a friend, F-O-M, friend of Michael.
0: Mm-hmm. All right.
2: Yeah, he was a friend of mine. Yeah. Did the dance.
3: I miss the combo of Chris Tucker and Jackie Chan. That was a great little combo.
2: Yeah. Oh, you like that?
1: You know what? I tell you one thing. Sitting and watching Rush Hour with

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2: It was week two in the NFL. 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The Bears and Commanders go down with their stars, and the Chiefs grab the second win in overtime. It's week three in the NFL. 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

0: Two pros and a cup of Joe, Fox Sports Radio, LeVar Arrington, Brady Quinn, Jonas Knox with you here. Coming up in about 12 minutes from now, we'll have another edition of The Leftovers that'll be yours right here on FSR. 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The crown is yours. So Mike McDonald of the Seattle Seahawks, he had a sit-down interview, he was on In-Depth with Graham Bensinger and explained a little bit of an incident he had his first year as Seahawks coach with Sean Payton, the head coach of the Denver Broncos.
1: So our first year, and so we play them our first game.
2: Uh-huh.
1: And so, like, you know, I'm like, well, you know, whatever. So fans watch, they, you know, fans will, like, tape or, like, post plays from training camp on Twitter.
2: Uh-huh.
1: And so it's, like, public.
2: Right.
1: Knowledge. So we took, like, 100 plays from their training camp.
2: Good for
1: like,
2: you.
1: We're, like, scouting them, you know, and, like, anyways. So he got wind of it, and he, like, lost them. It's, like, middle of the season. And, like, and we won the game. So, like, and we were in the fight, like, our first year. Uh-huh. We were trying to put a lot of going on. And so he called Johnny, basically, like, threatened to come out publicly and do it like a whole Patriot, like Spygate type of thing.
2: Yeah.
1: And I'm sitting there like, oh my God. I'm like, we didn't cheat. Like, you know, we thought it was a Michigan thing or we had a plant and the whole thing. And we're like, so we had to like counter with him to.
2: No, really?
1: Say like, hey, look, if you come out of this, like, we're going to sue you because it's not true, you know?
2: Right. Wait, and did you ever talk to him?
1: So he backed down, but he was like killing John, our GM.
0: This is why you can't let fans have phones at training camp. Can't happen. If they're going to attend training camp, you do what you do at a comedy show. Put them in a bag at the front door.
3: Lock
0: them up.
3: Pick them up
0: afterwards.
3: Yeah.
0: All right.
4: I mean, or they don't go to training camp at all.
0: Yes,
4: that's the one way of, there's that version of it, which everyone wants to access until it impacts the wins and losses, right?
3: That's a tough one to kind of navigate.
0: There
3: right?
0: was a, I forget which coach it was, but there was a coach for the Bears years ago who wouldn't let media post anything from training camp. And so some smart ass from local media in Chicago just started drawing stick figure pictures of what he was watching at training camp, posting them on social media. Like, hey, here's a look at training camp from today. But I get it, man.
3: It's a very real issue. I mean, if that's indeed how you were scouting and it worked, that's something that you got to figure out how to address that properly.
0: 100 different plays or videos from training camp like that.
3: Right. And
4: that's incredible.
3: Plays you're running in training camp are your plays. You are running your plays. Defensively, offensively, you are not running dummy plays in practice. You don't have the time to do things like that. So if they're experiencing the plays that they're running, these are indeed plays that are coming from their playbook and that they're planning on having as a part of their game plans going into the season. So 100 different plays, that's I don't know, man. That's pretty intense because now it draws the attention to what does access look like. And if they're doing that with plays, what else are they doing it with?
0: Mm.
3: You know, what else are they capturing on their phones when they're in the facility? You know, is it something that has to do with the training room? Is it something that has to do with the weight room? Is it what else are they catching that could end? Because you don't know what you don't know until you're exposed to what it is that, you know, people are capturing with their phones. And they might have captured something and didn't even realize they captured it. You know, you just don't know. But that's what technology has done. I mean, it's just sometimes maybe it's not even maliciously done. You just didn't even realize that you were doing it.
0: Do you think it's at all a shady move by the Seahawks?
3: No. Smart.
0: No. Because I think it's just,
3: smart.
0: Look, it's there. It's public. We found it, and we tried to implement it if we needed to. So I don't think it's anything shady. I just wonder, you know, how paranoid coaches are going to be moving forward from, all right,
4: They've always been paranoid. That's why I told you, like, you go to a hotel, and they'd have someone come in from the wait staff, and they'd stop talking. and they'd wait till they leave, or they'd ask if they could come back another time. Because they feel like everyone's a plan. Everyone's, you know, in it to try to find stuff out or different things. They make sure they erase everything. They try to shred any paper and all that stuff. I mean, like, it's all, they've always been paranoid about these sorts of things happening where teams are able to get your stuff. So, I look at it and say kudos to the Seahawks and Mike McDonald for being able to do the extra work for something that's completely legal, regardless of that upsets Sean Payton or not. It is what it is.
3: Yeah, there's no getting around that. I mean, they were allowed to film it. They posted it. They used it. It's crazy, though. Like, man, like, hey, man, I was watching this guy's feed, and he's really posting their plays.
0: I actually kind of like the idea.
3: Formations.
0: Of the Seahawks, like, scouting department and their coaching staff going through, like, you know, John Elway 3488 on Twitter and seeing some video he shot from their training camp done in by your own fan base.
3: Wow.
0: Yeah. It's too bad, man. Well, hey, and we nearly got that matchup in the Super Bowl last year.
4: Yeah.
0: Damn, Bo Nix got hurt. So it's unfortunate. It is Two Pros and a Cup of Joe here on Fox Sports Radio. There you go, Patty. You got your quote in. We talked about the Seahawks. Coming up next, we are going to...
3: What was that you just did, Patty?
4: Oh, that was passive aggressive.
3: Oh, gosh.
0: we are going to close up shop with another edition of The Leftovers right here on FSR. But it's back to school season. 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

0: Two pros and a cup of Joe, Fox Sports Radio, LeVar Arrington, Brady Quinn, Jonas Knox with you. We'll be back on the air coming up tomorrow, same time, same place, 6 a.m. Eastern Time, 3 o'clock Pacific for a Thursday edition of this program. Before we get to another edition of The Leftovers, though, a reminder, if you've missed any of today's show, you'll want to catch the podcast, just search Two Pros wherever you get your podcasts. Right after the show, today's pod will be posted. 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
1: Time to find out what's left.
2: Sounds incredible.
1: Here's The Leftovers.
0: All right, Larray, what do we got?
3: So yesterday, we discussed Cam Scataboo and his viral sideline behavior.
0: Yeah.
3: So there's actually an old podcast that popped up on my feed yesterday where they asked Cam about this exact tick, sideline tick, and take a listen to what he had to say. This was 2 years ago.
4: Helmet used to stick to my face, you know, when I my hair wasn't as long, I didn't have a bigger beard. My helmet used to stick to my face, my sweat would dry up, you know. And I think over this last year, it's became just such a constant thing, and now I feel like it's more of an OCD thing. The fact that I like my helmet has to fit perfect.
5: Yeah,
4: like if I see my face mask off just a half inch, like I notice it.
5: It bugs you,
4: and like I don't know, I just shake off the hit, make sure my helmet's fitting right. Like you see me too, I use my shoulder to kind of adjust my helmet. It's not a tick. It's not Tourette's. It's none of that. It's just, you know, it's just, I think it's something that shows that I'm focused and locked in.
5: Yeah.
4: I talk to my coaches about it all the time. The referees come up to me all the time and ask me, you know, are you okay? I'm like, yeah, I'll do it the whole game. I mean, I do it in practice every single day. Even if we're just in a helmets practice, you know, you'll see me smacking my helmet with my shoulder. And the guys are like, you good? And I'm like, yeah, I'm all right.
6: You're not okay.
0: That's a great follow-up.
7: Everyone's like, hey, man, are you okay?
6: Yeah.
7: So, yeah, I'm fine. This is normal. Everything's fine. Nothing's wrong here.
0: Hey, you know, Lorena, that's a tremendous follow-up on yesterday's story.
6: Good deal.
0: There was a debate about Tourette's versus tics.
3: Ticking. Yes. Yeah. He said it was neither.
7: Good find.
0: Well done by you.
6: That is well done, actually.
0: That's great. Great.
7: She's
0: journey.
7: A professional, man.
6: I mean, that's
7: she's
6: that is.
7: She's a professional.
6: Yeah.
7: She's a man-eater, too, but she's a professional.
0: Oh, yeah.
6: I mean, at least she earns
3: hungry,
6: it.
3: Hungry, actually. Anyway.
6: Well, show's almost over. I mean,
0: damn.
7: Good God.
6: You short rat.
0: But yeah, I mean, to LeVar's
6: that is
0: point.
6: That is good work.
0: To honestly, LeVar's point, though, OCD or not, there's something going on.
6: Something
0: there.
6: Ain't right.
0: I'm sorry.
7: So hold on. So you walk up to Cam Scatter, but would you say to him, hey, man.
6: You touched, bro.
7: Something ain't right.
6: You touched. Like, your touch would come out at least, I don't know, before 10 seconds into the conversation. I can imagine.
0: By the way, him and his dad look exactly alike.
6: Do they?
0: Yeah. Except his dad's a lot taller.
6: He just totally looks like his name. I mean, if you were to say Cam Scataboo and you don't know what he looks like, and they showed you a picture.
0: Draw me a Cam Scataboo.
6: It would be Cam right Scataboo. There. Yeah. He looks just like his name. I mean, golly.
0: It's like one-fourth of the Exorcist head.
6: It's the Scataboo that takes you there. Like, the Cam is kind of like, yeah, you know, you never know. But the Scataboo.
0: You know, have you seen his nickname that he gave himself?
6: What was it?
0: Like Cameron Nature Boy Scataboo.
6: I mean,
0: who calls him Nature Boy?
6: He like, does.
0: That's like Kirk Cousins at Kirko Chains. Who's ever called him Kirko Chains? Ever.
6: Cam Nature Boy Scataboo. Wow. All
0: right. Yeah, it's a new one.
6: Good job, Lorena.
3: Yeah. Thank you.
6: I know we
3: Thank
6: only
3: you.
6: Got the one topic, but that's,
3: no,
6: that's
3: we do
6: pretty.
3: Have we have a whole
6: you got
3: other
6: one
3: minute.
6: More?
3: So
6: okay,
3: I'm gonna
6: go
3: to,
6: ahead.
3: I'm
6: what
3: gonna
6: you
3: squeeze
6: got?
3: This one in really fast. The first ever man versus robot fight took place in San Francisco over the weekend. Frankie LaPenna, he's actually not a fighter. He's just a guy who likes to make viral TikToks. Well, he went head to head with a 6-foot Terminator style robot.
6: The booty dude.
3: Oh yeah, the booty dude. And he got kicked into
6: he kicked
3: the wall.
6: In. Yeah, a couple
3: so
6: times.
3: Hard.
6: Yeah. Yeah.
0: By the robot?
6: I mean, you got to be able to move. You got to be able to bob and weave. Yeah. And, like, he had no force to connect it to his hits. Like, he's just the wrong person to do it, man.
0: You know who could take out that robot in San Francisco?
6: That crank dude.
0: Yeah. Give us that drug addict.
3: Yeah.
0: A shopping cart and a bat.
3: Get his lean on.
0: Yeah.
6: You got to be strong to stand in place like that while you sleep.
3: Good
6: I'm just
3: hip
6: saying.
3: Muscles.
0: Yeah.
7: Rigid.
6: Yeah, yeah man. Wow, there you go. All right, well, that was our
0: that
6: show
0: lane.
6: For today, huh?
0: You
6: got that lane.
3: Until tomorrow.
2: I've always believed that the top.
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3: Albert Breer, the Monday morning quarterback, back on the program. What is more real, the 0-2 Chargers, 0-2 Texans, 0-2 Buccaneers?
4: So I would say I'm most worried about the 0-2 Chargers. That has as much to do with their schedule as anything else. They just blew the two layups. Pull up their next seven games. It's not hard to conjure a scenario where they're like 2-7. I'm also a little concerned with them, the lack of an identity offensively.
0: Broadcasting from the Man Cave, this is Dan Patrick.
3: We made it to a Wednesday. It's a pizza Wednesday at that. We'll run down the menu. Speaking of menus, Fritzy is here. The rabbi, Todd Fritz. Also, Dylan in the back row. Marvin up front. Paulie, yours truly. The backroom guys as well. Pizza Wednesday. Dylan doing the honors. You want to give us the menu today?
5: It would be an honor, Dan. We have today a first-time pizza. Bacon cheeseburger pizza.
3: All right.
5: An arugula and stracciatella pizza. Okay. And last but not least.
3: Todd. Yeah.
5: Famous. Classic cheese pizza.
6: 1 for 3 is not bad.
3: Who has it better than we do?
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3: 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Play of the day, poll question, stat of the day, all of that forthcoming. Chase Daniel, former legendary backup quarterback. We'll talk about the backup quarterbacks now being put front and center, starting games coming up this weekend. He'll join us in about 20 minutes from now. Ross Tucker, our good buddy from CBS Sports, will stop by as well. Right now, we don't have official word on Jackson Dart. I know that the mothership was out in front. Adam Schefter saying Jackson Dart will have season-ending surgery, but we're holding off until we get official word here. But it doesn't look good. He'll miss extended amount of time, possibly the season. Michael Penix Jr. III gets the start for the Falcons tomorrow night. The Bears have lost their starting quarterback and their backup quarterback, and it looks like they're going to Case Keenum as their quarterback coming up Monday night against the Eagles. 877-3DP-SHOW, email address, dp@danpatrick.com, Twitter handle at dpshow. Good morning if you're watching the show. You can watch on Peacock and also NBC Sports Now or listen on iHeartRadio, Fox Sports Radio as well. Poll question, first hour, Dylan, what are you going to go with?
5: Well, let's see. So, obviously, we've got some backup quarterbacks I think we're going to see this week. So, who's the most capable backup quarterback that's currently slated to get some time? So, Marcus Mariota with the Commanders, Jameis Winston with the Giants, and then I believe it's going to be Case Keenum with the Bears, Paulie. Is that...
7: Well, it's still unofficial. It could be any of the three, but Case Keenum, he's got 66 starts in his career, but it's been a long time.
3: Yeah, I don't think he's started since 2022. He's 38 years of age, and you're going to put him in there for a game against the Eagles on Monday night. I would say Marcus Mariota because we saw him last year get to play. I'm kind of going with the guy who has been playing a little bit more. Jameis Winston, he giveth, he taketh away, but that might be your guy the rest of the year. As for the Bears, Caleb Williams, hamstring injury, not expected to be serious, but still, Tyler Bagent has a concussion, so he's out as well. Now, you can have a third-string quarterback be your starting quarterback, but you need a backup quarterback to back up the third-string quarterback as well. That's where it could get a little dicey for some of these teams here. What other poll questions are you considering?
5: Well, we've got a smattering from Todd, if you'd like one of those.
3: Okay.
5: Would you care if your team, quote it, cheated their way to a championship?
3: Oh, don't even start.
6: Why? My Astros were accused.
3: Well, they did cheat.
8: off of this whole it's off of this whole Sean Payton thing and Mike McDonald and you know the first game of the 2024 season that Seattle won 26-20 and where the Broncos are looking at footage that was recorded by people at their camp while they were running plays.
3: Okay. All right. Let me give you the backstory, which Todd rarely does. Mike McDonald, the Seahawks head coach, talked about Sean Payton accusing Seattle of cheating. Here is a portion of the interview with Graham Benzinger. It's in-depth with Graham Benzinger, the Seahawks head coach.
9: So our first year, and so we play them our first game.
10: Uh-huh.
9: And so, like, you know, I'm like, well, you know, whatever. So fans watch, they, you know, fans will, like, tape or, like, post plays from training camp on Twitter.
10: Uh-huh.
9: And so it's like public.
10: Right.
9: Not, so we took like 100 plays from their training camp.
10: Good for you. Like,
9: we're like scouting them, you know, and like, anyways, so he got wind of it and he like lost them. It's like middle of the season. And like, and we won the game. So like, and we were in the fight like our first year. We were trying to, And so he called Johnny, basically like threatened to come out publicly and do it like a whole Patriot, like Spygate type of thing.
10: Yeah,
9: and I'm sitting there like, oh my god! I'm like, we didn't cheat, like that, like, you know, we thought it was a Michigan thing, or we had a plant and the whole thing, and we're like, so we had to like counter with him to,
10: no, really,
9: say like, hey, look, if you come out of this, like, we're going to sue you because it's not true, you know?
10: Right. And did you ever talk to him?
9: So he backed down, but he was like killing John, our GM.
3: Okay. Now keep this in mind that Mike McDonald worked with John Harbaugh in Baltimore. John Harbaugh has told people, if you're going to go to the Giants practice facility and watch, then do not take video or put it on social media. So he's referring to John Harbaugh. If you're watching the interview, it doesn't look like Mike McDonald is being interviewed when he's telling Graham Benzinger. This looks like they might be in between takes there. They might, you know, get another tape to put in the camera, and then you start the interview up. You have these conversations that go on. I go back to my O.J. Simpson moment. We were in between takes where we're putting a new tape in the camera, and I have to make small talk with O.J. Simpson. And that's when he said, do you think I did it? And I said, did what? And then he said, killed those people. And then I said, yes. And then we put a new tape in the camera, and then we started up again. That never made air. But this appears to, and Mike Florio had more on this on Pro Football Talk, that Mike McDonald doesn't appear to be aware that they're recording this, because you can even hear how he's being interviewed. And I'll go back to when we had him on in Tahoe. Conversation after the interview, different than the conversation during the interview. And he said some things after the interview that we didn't put in the interview because that wasn't fair. I don't know if this happened with Graham and should that information have gotten out there. But Sean Payton threatened the organization after he found out Seattle used practice footage they found on social media. Okay. It's on social media. Who put it on social media? Seattle didn't. They took advantage of this. They looked at the video. It was there. Why? This isn't Belichickian. This is public domain. It's social media here. If Sean Payton has a problem, he should have a problem with his fans who put it out there on social media, not Mike McDonald and his staff for consuming this. But Todd, of course, looking for any excuse why his Broncos fail him year after year after year. I hope you're happy now. Yeah, Paul.
7: Dan, going back to the Benzinger interview with McDonald, it does appear that it's during some type of break because there's crew members walking around adjusting lights and blocking camera view. We reached out to Benzinger and his staff to see if this was on the record. Was it played in the show? And was it pushed out by them? Was it leaked? Was it taken from them?
3: All right. Well, we'll have our best people on that. So, Todd, if you want to work on that, try to find out if they actually stole that win from the Denver Broncos. Did they steal all those other wins, including the Super Bowl as well?
8: We just don't know, do we?
3: Okay, we do not
8: know. Some people are banging drums and trash cans. Other guys are looking at videotapes they shouldn't be looking
3: at. No, your Astros did cheat, right?
8: There were some accusations there about the 2017
3: Astros. Do you think they cheated? People got fired, Todd.
8: It appears that they did some nefarious things that led to a title. Okay. And I'll just leave it at that.
3: All right. Yes, Dylan.
5: I think, do you think part of the story here is the, I guess, access that fans might have to training camps and stuff like that? Because it seems like if you were a team and you were concerned about this, and some teams already do this, but it's like just ban any sort of filming and photography from training camp. I mean, you can, you know, get those, whatever they're called, yonder bags, and have everyone put their phone in there. I don't know.
3: Well, they do that to the media. I don't know why you don't do that to the fans, because the fans are going to post this. The media probably is not posting this. Now, you could probably say, we're going to let you, and this happens, they'll say, you can come in for 15 minutes and get some video. You know, it's called B-roll. So you just cover, hey, Patriots practice today, and you show some generic stuff there. You shouldn't be able to videotape formations, situations. And if you did that, that's on Denver. That's not on Seattle. And if it's out there, public domain, I have no problem with this at all. Yeah, Dylan.
5: Yeah, I mean, you can't get upset at anyone else. If some guy just posts on Instagram a video of you running, you know, like your trick plays and stuff, and the team you're playing later in the season happens to see it, sorry, tough. I don't know.
3: Yeah, I don't think you can say, hey, we shouldn't be looking at this. Let's citizens arrest. We'll turn this into the NFL and we'll be good guys. No, you're looking for any advantage you can get. I have no problem with this. It's silly. We have Thursday night football. Michael Penix Jr. III gets the start. Somebody has to start for Atlanta. I wonder if Tua Tagovailoa sees the field as a Falcon ever again. I do. I don't. It doesn't sound like they want him. You did waste that draft pick on Penix. You're going to put him in, and it feels like this is a mess there in Atlanta. And you would have thought that you get a good head coach, new head coach, offensive philosophy, and you're going to have those weapons there. Everybody's under contract. Everybody got extended. And then you have a couple of injuries defensively, and now you got your backup, and then your backup who hurt his back, and then the other backup or starter hurt his back. So I don't even know who their fourth quarterback is right now. This is where if I'm RG3, I probably say, hey, or Cam Newton, I say, look, whoever you have, they can't be better than me. Philip Rivers. What is he, 50 now?
11: Yeah.
3: Bring in Philip Rivers. This is why when you're trying to predict how your team is going to do, it comes down to something simple as your backup quarterback. Because just about all of these teams will have at some point an injury, now whether it's serious or not, to their quarterback. And that's where you have to make sure, as Seattle has, even Minnesota to an extent right now with Carson Wentz, who's my backup quarterback? Nobody knows backup quarterbacks better than Chase Daniel. He'll join us coming up here in about 10 minutes from now. Any other poll questions from the first hour you're considering, Dylan?
5: Well, off of the whole Mike McDonald thing, I feel like we should just ask simply, is footage recorded by fans at training camp fair game for other teams to use to scout?
3: Okay. Yeah, Paul.
7: I thought you were going to ask, is footage during commercial breaks eligible to be put out there?
5: That as well.
3: Yeah, you guys have been warned. You know that the cameras are rolling. That's up to you. You show something, make a mistake, we got cameras rolling constantly, as we've all found out the hard way here. Cody in Texas. Hi, Cody. What do you have for me today?
12: Hey, Dan. This, you know, talking about Mariota and Winston got me thinking. You know, both of them Heisman Trophy winning quarterbacks, number one pick and number two pick in the 2015 draft. Would you consider them busts?
3: Yeah, probably so. They haven't won anything. We expect more out of number one overall picks. And I would say with Winston as a backup, Mariota as a, I mean, they've had moments there, but yeah, I would consider. Although when we look at a bust as the number one pick, it's Jamarcus Russell's always at the top of that list because the Raiders took him and he didn't have a good work ethic, but he had all the attributes of being a tremendous quarterback. Tim Couch with the Browns, but he went to the Browns. I mean, that's really the key here is who are you going to and being developed? How steady is the organization? And I've said before, if you would have had Patrick Mahomes play in Carolina, he would be an interesting quarterback, but he wouldn't be Patrick Mahomes. But to his credit, he did get drafted by the right organization with the right head coach and the right front office, and he's turned out to be one of the greatest of all time. Tom Brady has said before to me, years ago, if I went in the first round, I probably wouldn't have lasted. And by the way, I think this is the date when Drew Bledsoe got hurt against the Jets. This might be the day when he got knocked out and we started the TB12 era. Yes, Marvin.
11: Does Mo Lewis get like an honorary Super Bowl ring?
3: from who?
11: From the Patriots. Like, hey, thank you.
3: Yeah, I could imagine that ceremony. And the Patriots here to welcome in their Super Bowl champs and Mo Lewis of the Jets. Yes, Paul.
7: Yeah, that Mo Lewis hit September 23rd, 2001, week two.
3: Wow, 25 years ago today, tonight. All right, we'll talk some backup quarterbacks here. We'll talk to Chase Daniel. Your phone call is always welcome, our good buddy. Ross Tucker will stop by in an hour from now. We'll settle on that poll question. We're back after this, Dan Patrick Show. College football's back. 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

0: We'll get to your phone calls. Settle on a poll question. Falcons are 5.5-point underdogs against the Packers. And the Bears in their quarterbacking situation right now are only 4.5-point underdogs against the Eagles on Monday night. 877-3DP-SHOW. 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Chase Daniel, rising star, ESPN SEC Nation NFL analyst. He has called some college games. He called Colorado, Georgia Tech, Pittsburgh, and Syracuse. And Saturday, Ole Miss, Florida in Gainesville. Always great to talk to you, Chase. Backup quarterbacks, and you're the guy who is my starting quarterback to talk about backup quarterbacks here. Help me understand what that feeling is like. Let's say Jameis Winston is watching Jackson Dart. He gets injured. You're always supposed to be prepared, but how prepared are you in those moments?
1: Yeah, I mean, there's just a rush of emotion, right? Like, you don't, the thing, Dan, and you understand this, you've been covering it long enough, but for people listening, the backup quarterback gets zero reps during the week. Like, you don't get a rep of the starter. And so when you go in there, you're running plays that, you know, technically you should know. But a new game plan every week for every offensive coordinator, it switches. I mean, 50% new, 60% new. Matt Nagy has a lot of carryover, who's the offensive coordinator. But still, you're going out there with a center you haven't taken snaps from in a long time, with receivers that you haven't thrown to. By the way, Malik Nabers gets hurt. Isaiah Likely is out there. And so a lot of it is just like vibes. Like, you haven't repped these things. And Jameis, to me, looked completely unprepared. And it's early enough in the year where, hey, if they continue to go with him, he's going to have to get some reps during the week, which he will. He'll be with the ones. A lot of people don't understand the off-the-field stuff, too, the timing with the quarterbacks and receivers. It's just Jackson Dart handing the ball off to Cam Scataboo, throwing to Malik Nabers. What Jameis Winston was doing, you were running the scout team during the week. So really, you were being Matthew Stafford. That's what a lot of people don't realize. So now a whole week should help him. I remember when I would go into games, I actually played better with less reps because I would overthink it. My wife would tell me all the time, oh, you got a whole week of practice, you didn't play very well because you overthought everything. Some quarterbacks just love to go in there and just feel it out and go on vibes and do that. That was definitely not the case with Jameis Winston.
0: Okay, help me understand the Bears situation. So Caleb is out, Bajan's out, Case Keenum at, what, age 38 and hadn't started in 4 years?
1: Yeah, look, it's I felt actually pretty good that Tyson Bagent could go in and sort of steer the ship in this Ben Johnson-led offense. And then all of a sudden there was crazy news. I think Ian was on it first, right? Or maybe it was Shefty, I don't know. But you have those, and then all of a sudden he's out, right? So now you're to the third quarterback. Here's what you're going to get with Case, and I'm friends with Case, and we've known each other for a long time. He's played a long time. He's understood it. You're not going to get a guy to lose the game. Like Tyson Bagent, he'd be the guy. I think he's good enough to go out there and win a game. With Case, you just got to, first of all, they might run the ball 45 times. They're going to play keep away from Jalen Hurts. Oh, I'm actually calling that game on NFL Network. It's the Monday Night Football playbook game. And so I'm getting ready for this game. It's that deep dive analytical nerd type stuff. So I'm looking forward to that, but doing some deep dive on it, it's going to come down to the quarterbacks. And you look at Jalen Hurts as well on that side. But yeah, Case Keenum, man, it's I wouldn't be surprised if he plays well. He's got to be good on third down. He's got to be good in the red zone. But the way they're able to formate and personnel group their different run schemes with Ben Johnson, it's pretty crazy. Hey, I was doing some research on the show, Dan. Did you know that Ben Johnson, in his career as an offensive coordinator and a head coach, has never not had

0: confusing to me. This whole offseason, you know, Harbaugh, who's never started 0-2, by the way, in his career, and Justin Herbert were like, oh, we have to hire the right offensive coordinator. That's all that was made about it. And I'm not saying Mike McDaniel is not the right offensive coordinator, but on the field and in the film, when you look at it, it just looks so disconjointed. Like, there's just no rhythm. Now, look, I think there was 5 or 6 drops, so that didn't help it. I don't think they would have won the game because of these drops. But looking at the end of that game on the bench, when he's talking to quarterback coach Shane Day, he just looks so dejected. I'm talking about Justin Herbert, and it's just not clicking. Their defense isn't playing well. They miss Jesse Minter quite a bit. It's not all on Justin Herbert, but it's on Justin Herbert. You got to get out of your own way sometimes, and it just doesn't look like he's feeling comfortable in the type of offense that Mike McDaniel's handling. He's just not making big-time plays when they're needed, and they're going to have to turn this thing around fast, or it's going to get away from him. I mean, there's a chance you could look up, and they're 2-7 or 3-5 through these next 9. I mean, it is a gauntlet of games.
1: Well, okay, Jim Harbaugh didn't help Justin Herbert by saying he could turn out to be the greatest quarterback of all time. Jim can say that to Justin. Don't say it to us, because then we're going to hold you accountable for saying that. If you're going to give a pep talk to Justin, look, I think you can be the greatest quarterback of all time. That's how much confidence I have. Don't tell us, because then we start to look at every result and go, greatest quarterback of all time. Can't beat those two teams. Now, that doesn't mean he doesn't go out and play well these next couple of games, but they don't have weapons like their wide receivers. I think that's a mistake that I'll put on the front office. Like, what did you expect to happen? You're going to run the football and play great defense while you have the greatest quarterback of all time?
0: Yeah, look, I think the fact that he was saying that, I mean, the first time he said it, I laughed. The second time, okay. The third and fourth time, you're like, what are we doing? Like, we get it. Like, dude, I was with Justin Herbert for 2 years in 2021 and 2022, his second and third year in the league, and the dude is extremely talented. Well, talent doesn't make wins. It doesn't get wins. And so, look, they've had a good run together. I just think, one, they're going to have to score points. You said the receiver room. I wasn't going to bring it up, but it is, you got Ladd McConkey, who's a good slot receiver, Quentin Johnston, and then all of a sudden it's like, well, who else is going to be stepping up for us? You lose some tight ends. That run game has to get going. And here's the thing. When the run game for Mike McDaniel does not get going, it puts yourself in second and third and longs, and that's not the strength of a Mike McDaniel offense. That's not what you're getting your best stuff at. And so you're trying as times to be Superman out there at quarterback, and that's the worst thing you can do. You always want to stay ahead of the sticks, obviously. But when you're in these second and third and longs, you start pushing, and that's when mistakes start happening. That's what you're seeing with Justin Herbert.
1: Chase Daniel, you can see his YouTube channel called The Breakdown. He studied film on Brock Purdy, Dak Prescott, Patrick Mahomes, Justin Herbert, and Josh Allen. Can you defend Josh Allen now?
0: What do you mean?
1: As far as defenses, what can you do?
0: Yeah. I mean, look, it's really difficult. And I think the one thing, when you look at the first 2 weeks of Josh Allen, first of all, 9 touchdowns through 2 weeks, the only other 2 people to do that, they've won MVP. So I look at it like, one, can he continue at this pace? 2, can the defense continue to step up? Because they look like one of the better offenses, and he's running around making plays left and right. I love the fact what Joe Brady and Pete Carmichael, who came over from the New Orleans Saints, he's the offensive coordinator there. They're keeping things really even in terms of running the football with James Cook, being able to make plays. Here's what I think really changed. I think they have a legitimate number one receiver in DJ Moore. He's taking a lot of pressure off the other side of the ball, including the defense, but also the other receivers. He's getting double teamed. He's making plays. When Josh Allen needs a throw, you saw the Texans. It was a huge play, 75 yards receiving. And so it's pick your poison, right? You want to stay in this too high safety look, which is all the rage nowadays. Well, you're going to get a steady dose of James Cook and Josh Allen, because Josh Allen, by the way, doesn't, like, they throw

0: they have a good quick game plan. That's something Pete Carmichael brought over from Denver and his time with Sean, and even New Orleans. You want to do that? Okay, you want to go play man-to-man, which was the way to beat Josh Allen in the past. You got DJ Moore. Josh Palmer, I think, is an underrated number two or number three receiver. Shakir, I mean, two or three of the best tight ends in all football. Dalton Kincaid's playing. You want to play man? We're going to go to our tight ends. You want to play zone? We'll maybe wrap DJ. There's just right now, no one has an answer for it, and you got to figure it out, because it used to be, hey, let's just play man, press these receivers, let Josh Allen go to work, and it wasn't ever happening. Now they got receivers and a scheme to get guys open in man-to-man coverage.
1: This whole Seattle-Denver situation, I know we like to put a gate at the end of controversy, so is it film gate here that Seattle, Mike McDonald said that they looked at all of this film that was on social media, then Sean Payton accusing them or close to accusing them of cheating. Now we're not sure if Mike McDonald was saying this where it was meant to be in the interview that he did. It's on social media, Chase. I got to blame the Broncos fans for putting it on there. Seattle just said, wait a minute. Here's the answers to the test right here.
0: So many teams do it, and I'm surprised more don't talk about it. If it's on social media, it's fair game. I break down, like in training camp, some of our best viewed videos, Dan, are fan videos on an iPhone, and I'm out there with a clicker, and I'm like breaking it, all these down, and we put them on social media because it's just people want to see that. And so, look,
1: But can you learn something from that, Chase?
0: Look, I think what you can learn, you can't learn anything from scheme. Because the scheme that people run in training camp is very, very watered down. You're not going to get like schematics. Oh, they're for sure going to run this tight end on a 10-yard out on third down. What you can get, though, is you can get scouting on other players. You can get scouting on, oh, how are they using, say, Dalton Kincaid? Are they putting him more outside? Are they putting him more inside? Are they flexing him out? What kind of run game scheme can you get? You can probably get that. You can't get like actual plays in the pass game. But here's the thing. NFL teams, especially defensive coaches, will do anything to get a heads up and a leg up. So I don't blame them. I mean, I would do it. I would have an entire department that's social media based that just scours the internet. And even we've had things happen. I remember when we were with the Bears and Matt Nagy was there. We've had situations where we've used like fan videos to like get quarterbacks' cadences. And I know it's on the copy, but I have to study it and be like, hey, yellow cadence, okay, they're going on too. Okay, hey, Omaha means ready blue, you know? So it's out there. I think teams use all of it. I think it's getting way overblown because teams do it all the time.
1: Patrick Mahomes through 2 weeks. What have you seen?
0: Well, I would say week one, it was a completely different offense. And this is sort of who they want to be. It was pound and ground with Kenneth Walker. It was understanding, hey, how to win games. Their defense played way better than I thought. And then I look at this last game, and I'm officially declaring him all the way back. Like, he looked, and I'm not just saying because the stats look good. If you're stat watching that game, you're like, oh, he's almost throw for 400 yards. Well, he played five quarters against the Colts. I get it. The way he was able to use his feet in the pocket, to move slightly, to buy that extra tick. Like they ran Wasp, if you remember Wasp in the Super Bowl, they ran that Wasp play to Tyquan Thornton and to Xavier Worthy. And he's buying time. And I'm telling you, the ball doesn't get more than 10 feet off the ground. It's a piss missile, like according to Tom Brady, what he said with the Dak Prescott throw. There were multiple piss missiles out there from Mahomes. And you just look at the velocity. And it's like, hey, this is great. And they were able to win games both ways. First game running the football, second game throwing the football. Travis Kelce, he looks leaner. He looks meaner. He looks better. He looks more focused, maybe because he's been married. I don't know. But it's all working together right now.
1: No, you usually let yourself go when you get married, Chase.
0: I know. Maybe Taylor is letting him go. You know what I mean? It's really impressive. And I just think that it's been 2 weeks. I think teams are defending Mahomes different because they have a legitimate back in Kenneth Walker.
1: Watching Matthew Stafford, and I don't know if there's any negatives to Stafford. With those throws that he makes, Now, it would help if, you know, the opposition realized Davante Adams was the only guy he was going to go to.
0: The only guy.
1: How does that happen, Chase? That's the only, every time Stafford threw a ball, I go, yep, Davante Adams, yep, Davante Adams.
0: Well, here, I think two things. I think the other team didn't realize that Puka wasn't playing till last. It's hard to change your sort of game plan because you got two of those guys. And then really what it comes down to is the Rams have Sean McVay and the rest of the NFL doesn't. Like, it's so difficult at times. I don't think you understand how difficult it is to actually move around Davante Adams and keep calling his number when you know, like, they're playing this two-eye safeties and they're rolling up over Davante and he just double moves the safety. I mean, it looked like he was 25 years old again. And him and Stafford are on a page that is really good. Look, I think the Rams, that's the type of team they are. I don't think the Rams were anyone what we saw in Australia. And you heard Sean McVay own it, right? Like going over there, all that stuff. I don't think travel played that big of a deal. But then you got the Aaron Donald thing. Some of the throw on third and long where Stafford's going to his left and he sidearms it over top of linebacker to Davante Adams. I mean, that's a cheat code. Like, there's one or two people in the entire world that can make that. And Matthew and I are the same age. And I'm like, dude, I turned 40 this year. My body aches getting out of bed. I don't know how you're still throwing the football in the NFL. It's really impressive to watch.
1: I'm having a hard time keeping up with your resume. You have the YouTube channel called The Breakdown. Then you're calling Liberty and Coastal Carolina tomorrow night. Yeah. And then Saturday, Ole Miss and Florida in Gainesville. And then Monday night, you'll have the Bears and the Eagles. I got that right?
0: Dude, I leave today in a few hours. I'm getting on a jet plane. We're going to Myrtle Beach, South Carolina, which I've heard Coastal Carolina is wild. We're calling that game versus Liberty Thursday night primetime, getting on a 6 a.m. flight Friday, flying to Gainesville, Florida. We meet all day Friday, have some stuff for SEC Nation. It's got a huge game down there, actually, in Florida. Florida surprised a lot of people. Ole Miss coming off a huge win. Saturday night, I'm getting on a plane. I'm going to go to Bristol. Sunday, watch the games. And then Monday night football, we're calling it live in studio for the Monday night football playbook. Heading home Tuesday to the West Coast, leaving again Wednesday to call a Thursday night in Tulsa, and then we are not even sure where SEC Nation is. I'm having a hard time keeping the schedule, but I've enjoyed it. We are all in on ball right now.
1: Good for you. You worked hard for this, and happy for you. Safe travels, Chase, and thank you for yes. joining us.
0: Thanks, Dan. Appreciate you, man.
1: Chase Daniel, ESPN SEC Nation, NFL analyst. I remember when I first saw his stuff on YouTube, and I said to Fritzy, let's get Chase on because he's actually breaking down the footage of these quarterbacks. And as a backup quarterback, you got to see everything. So he knows what he's talking about. And then the mothership picked up on him recently and giving him a lot of opportunities. So great if we had any role in our platform for him for this success. We'll take a break. Your phone call's coming up. Settle on our poll question. Another guy who is, I think, benefited being on this show, but he provides a lot of hard work, and that's Ross Tucker. He'll join us coming up next hour as well. Play of the day next.

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1: 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The play is called play. Of the day.
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5: Still only one out. And there's a line drive into center field. A base hit for Joe Mack. Two runs are going to score. And the Marlins have unleashed their offense here in the 12th. It's 8-2 Miami.
6: 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Speaking of baseball, Tampa clinches the East best record in the American League. They're 23rd in spending. Milwaukee has the best record in baseball. They're 20th in spending. Shohei Ohtani expected back in the Dodgers lineup tonight against San Diego. A couple of phone calls in here. Curtis in Illinois is back. Hi, Curtis. What do you have for me?
7: Hey, morning, DP. As these last few days went by, as a Packers fan, it's been the greatest thing to see all the memes the internet has created for Caleb Williams. But in regard to that, I guess kind of like two-part thing, going forward, like as a fan, do you kind of lose a little bit of respect for your guy? Because obviously, you know, everybody's seen the videos of everybody else, like Stafford dislocating his shoulder, going back in the game, getting the win. And then if you're a defensive player, are you just talking the most trash you've ever talked to a quarterback anytime you get anywhere close to him and just talking about how soft he is? And how do you think that plays out in his head through the rest of the year?
6: I don't know if I'm calling Caleb Williams soft. I don't know if I'm calling any quarterback soft. To play that position, these guys get banged up every single game. And they don't survive the entire season. It's rare, but I'm not going to call Caleb Williams soft. If I were you, Curtis, being a Packer fan, I might be a little more concerned about Jordan Love and the way he's played so far. But that's just me. Drew in Chicago. Hi, Drew. What do you have for me?
8: Hey, Dan. Good morning. I'm a big fan, and my wife's becoming a bigger fan by the day. We're driving Route 66 from Chicago out to California. My question is for the T-O-double-D. Has he ever cheated to try to get a guest onto the show?
6: Oh. Interesting. All right. Safe travels, Route 66. Yes, Todd?
9: I wouldn't say cheated to get a guest on. I do remember back in the day that in Los Angeles, I was working on a show where there's a Century Plaza Hotel and there's a Central Plaza Hotel. The Central Plaza Hotel is by the airport. Century is the fancy one on Avenue of the Stars. And I would talk really fast and I would kind of finagle it so that the agent or publicist would think that it's the Century Plaza and they found themselves staying at an airport hotel, Central Plaza Hotel.
6: Wow, that's quite a story. Kevin in Nashville. Hi, Kevin. What do you have for me today?
10: You got me.
6: Hi, Kev. Hi, Kev. Bye, Kev. Rod, not Todd. Rod with two D's in Oregon is back. Hi, Rod.
11: Good morning, fellas. How y'all doing today?
6: All great. Yeah, we're great.
11: Okay, you guys are talking about backup quarterbacks. I want to go back to 1972, the undefeated Miami Dolphins, when Earl Morrow came in after Greasy went down in game five, played the next games to the end of the next nine games for the rest of the season undefeated before Shula put Greasy back in for the playoffs. But Shula always said that starting quarterback, when they get well, you know, will start. So, but that was who he had brought with him, Shula, that is, from the Baltimore Colts, you know, when he went to Miami.
6: Yeah, Earl Morrill, I think number 15. Bill in Indiana. Hi, Bill.
12: Hey, Dan. Love the show. Thanks for all you do. I'm a big Colts fan, and we all know the experiment that is Anthony Richardson, who has a gift of making easy passes look hard, but is off the chart athletic. But he had a really good preseason and is back to QB2 now for the Colts. And I'm just curious, with the trade last year that he wanted and Chris Ballard chopping him around with no takers, but with all the injuries this year, what would the Colts do if the phone starts ringing for AR? Do we keep him? Do we start entertaining some thoughts of getting rid of him? Or, you know, break a little bit of intrigue down in Indianapolis?
6: I don't know enough about him. I know when I watched him play at Florida, there were times when I go, oh, my God, and other times I went, oh, my God. He's got a ton of talent. He's young. I think he has to learn how to play the position. You got to be patient with him. What is he, 21, maybe 22 now? Yeah, Paul.
0: The one that stood out to me is a possible trade. Brock Purdy's playing very well. Mac Jones is in the last year of his contract with the 49ers. They could take advantage of this.
6: Yeah, but if I'm the 49ers, I don't let him go.
0: Yep.
6: I don't let him go. Paul's going in the confessional. Hour two on the way. Ross Tucker will stop by. The star, the rising star that is Ross Tucker. We'll update the poll results as well. Morale is high. It's a cheese pizza day. Well, it's a pizza Wednesday. Todd's here. Dylan, Marv, Paulie, yours truly. Hour two this Wednesday, right after this. Sometimes.
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3: Albert Breer, the Monday morning quarterback, back on the program. What is more real, the 0-2 Chargers, 0-2 Texans, 0-2 Buccaneers?
4: So I would say I'm most worried about the 0-2 Chargers. That has as much to do with their schedule as anything else. They just blew the two layups. Pull up their next seven games. It's not hard to conjure a scenario where they're like 2-7. I'm also a little concerned with them, the lack of an identity offensively.
0: Broadcasting from the Man Cave, this is Dan Patrick.
3: It's a Pizza Wednesday. Morale is high and so is Dylan. Todd's in the back row with Dylan. By the way, the Dan Patrick Takes a Gamble podcast, we got mentioned as one of the better gambling podcasts, I think, Wow. Successfully. Can you help us with the data there, Dylan?
5: There is a tracker out there on the Twitter who, I guess, compiled all of the records thus far into the football season from all of the betting shows that are out there. Mm-hmm. And we took bronze so far. I guess we have a 14-5 record across the last 2 weeks. Not bad.
3: Okay. Yes, Paul.
6: I have ratings for Dan Patrick Takes a Gamble podcast. Over 220 reviews on Spotify. 4.8 out of 5, Dan. I think that's pretty good.
3: Okay. Yeah. I'll take that. Yeah. If I was running a restaurant, I'll take that. Dan Patrick Takes a Gamble. New episode will be tomorrow, I believe. Rob Gronkowski will be on this show on Friday, I believe. All right, come on in. It's a Pizza Wednesday. Dylan's doing the menu, so give us the items there.
5: We have a bacon cheeseburger pizza, a la kind of a Big Mac pizza with bacon. Okay. The arugula and stracciatella pizza. Okay. And Todd's world famous, almost infamous at this point, classic cheese pizza.
3: Who has it better than we do?
7: Nobody.
3: Yes, Marvin.
8: Sorry, DP. I just have one question. Who are you trying to look sexy for? What's up with the little curl? You got a little curl.
3: Oh, do I? Mm-mm.
8: Well, if you're watching, are you guys seeing that, everyone?
3: If you're watching on Peacock or NBC Sports Now, you're welcome.
5: Thank you.
3: Hi, ladies. Yes, Paul?
6: Yeah, the I-team's been tracking this all morning. And there seems to be a pronounced dip in your hair, as if you're maybe some new product would be my guess.
3: No, not new product. I don't know. Maybe I'm just feeling a little sexy today. I don't know.
6: Take it easy on him, Dan. I don't know who M is.
3: Yeah. Okay. So, poll question. Hour two. Let's clean up hour one here. And then we'll get our hour two poll question.
5: Whatever you say, Daddy.
3: Isn't that... It's such an unbelievable Christmas gift that my wife got me a bathrobe that said Daddy on it. And my daughters just, they were cringed.
6: Wait,
3: cringeworthy.
6: It was opened in front of the children?
3: Yes.
6: Oh.
3: Yes. Yes. Mike, and I got your dad a bathrobe, and I open it up, and they go, does that say Daddy? And I go, oh, my God, hon. She goes, wait. Oh, I shouldn't have done that, right? I said, yeah, Dad, but not Daddy. Well, maybe Daddy. Have you seen this curl that I have here? Continue, Dylan.
5: So we have two up from the first hour. Both are connected. Is footage recorded by fans at training camp fair game for other teams to use to scout? 86% say yes, it's fair game. And then conversations on a hot mic that happened during a commercial break or any sort of break. Fair game or not fair game, 64% actually say that's fair game. I don't know about that.
3: It's not. But I tell, you know, my students and my broadcasting students, whenever you put a microphone on or you're in front of a microphone, assume it's on. Always remember that. But that doesn't mean you could take what somebody says when they're not on camera or not on a podcast, not on radio. There is some kind of confusion. If Mike McDonald, the Seahawks head coach, was saying something to Graham Benzinger in his interview show, and that was meant for air. Because there are times when you're going to put a new tape in and then you start recording, but in between you're talking to one another. And was that the case? that maybe he gets into a good conversation, a good story, and he's talking about Sean Payton and the Broncos. And hey, you know, poetic license here. Did we tell him it was off the record? Did he know that we were recording? Those are the tricky things. And so, you know, trying to find that out, because Mike McDonald was dishing. Well, here is the portion of the interview in question. This is Graham Benzinger, and the show is In Depth. This is the Seahawks head coach, Mike McDonald.
9: So, our first year, and so we play them our first game.
10: Uh-huh.
9: And so, like, you know, I'm like, well, you know, whatever. So, fans watch, they, you know, fans will, like, tape or, like, post plays from training camp on Twitter.
10: Uh-huh.
9: And so, it's, like, public.
10: Right.
9: Knowledge. So, we took, like, 100 plays from their training camp.
10: Good for
9: like,
10: you.
9: We're, like, scouting them, you know, and, like, anyways. So, he got wind of it. And he, like, lost them. It's, like, middle of the season. And, like, and we won the game. So, like, and we were in the fight, like, our first year. Uh-huh. We were trying to. And so he called Johnny, basically like threatened to come out publicly and do it like a whole Patriot, like Spygate type of thing.
10: Yeah.
9: And I'm sitting there like, oh my God. I'm like, we didn't cheat. Like, the, like, you know, correct. We thought it was a Michigan thing or we had a plant and the whole thing. And we're like, so we had to like counter with him to.
10: No, really?
9: Say like, hey, look, if you come out of this, like, we're going to sue you because it's not true, you know?
10: Right. And did you ever talk to him?
9: So he backed down, but he was like killing John, our GM.
3: Okay. There's movement during the interview, and that's the part that probably would maybe have an asterisk by this of maybe this interview wasn't meant to be recorded, or he did not know. Even when you're hearing Graham, who's a really good interviewer, but he's doing it in a way where you're just talking to somebody and you go, yeah, yeah. Normally, as an interviewer, you don't need to go, yeah, yeah, yeah. That felt like that was a conversation that they were having, and it felt like there was movement going on around the interview at the time. You can see it. That's why I don't think this was meant to be on the record. Yeah, Paul.
6: To be fair to Graham and his staff, we do have an email and a text to them to ask how this got out. Did this play on the show? I will say that if this were our show, and you were talking to someone in a commercial break before they came back, my guess is, and I'm pretty sure, that you would say to them if they told you a story, can we talk about that on the air? And you would check with them and you'd bring that story back in an on-air fashion. That'd be my guess of what you would do.
3: The situation I was in years ago when Alex Rodriguez criticized Derek Jeter's contract with the Yankees, we were recording an interview with A-Rod. This was after our radio show was over. And so he called in and we start talking. As I normally do when I'm going to do an interview, I don't get into the pleasantries. I start asking you questions. And I said, what did you think of Jeter's contract? Well, he basically says that Jeter doesn't do anything better than him. And then we started talking. And then he goes, are we recording? And I said, yes. And that led to a fallout that A-Rod and I haven't recovered from. But then A-Rod, being A-Rod, did an interview with a magazine and basically said the same thing on the record to the interviewer Scott Rabb. I believe that was Esquire or GQ, one of the two. But I let him know we were recording when he started to tell me those things. He didn't say, hey, don't use that. I told him we were recording. But, you know, this situation, and maybe there's something there, but it felt like, and the only time I've ever interviewed Mike McDonald was in Tahoe. And I thought Mike was very forthcoming. I thought that he had a great personality, but there's a different personality when you're on camera and off camera. Because when he got off camera, he had said somebody had helped Seattle. He, you know, this, and I didn't reveal this because he told me off the record. And he was saying that, you know, somebody reached out and maybe had a conflict of interest and they helped Seattle prepare for the Patriots. And then we got done with the interview, and I said, can you tell me who did? And because I said Brady, and he said no, and then he told me. And I said, okay, but that's it. And I'm not revealing it. I'm just letting people know, once again, it wasn't Tom Brady. And I'm not trying to protect Tom Brady. I said Belichick initially, but these things happen where somebody will tell you something off camera And, you know, he could have had his microphone still on. You can't use that. But I want to be fair to Graham Benzinger, who has done a lot of great interviews. But this one felt like maybe they took some liberties there in using. We'll get to phone calls. Hour two poll question. Did we get to that, Dylan?
5: We did not. Paulie actually sent one over. Which career would you want? A number one overall draft pick QB that's a bust, or a 10-year backup that almost never gets a start?
3: Well, are we talking financially? Because I have to live with being a bust, but I can live in luxury while being a bust. Yeah, Paul?
6: Let's say you're a complete bust and you're out of football in 4 years, but you make $40 million, or you're a 12-year backup who barely ever plays, and you make $20 million, which is reasonable.
3: Yeah. Yeah, Dylan.
5: This, to me, is a no-brainer. I only have to work for 4 years, 40 mil, and then chill. I think I'm going to do, as much as I, you know, like the spirit of competition, but give me that one.
3: Yeah, Paul.
6: I got to tell you, even though it's leaving $20 million on the table, Chase Daniel doesn't have a lot of regrets or people goofing on him. We know Ryan Leaf. He goes out, he goes to a restaurant, like, hey, you're the guy who didn't work out for the Chargers. People will introduce themselves that way. That's tough to deal
3: yeah,
6: with.
3: Yeah, but there was far more with Ryan Leaf.
6: Sure.
3: And he wasn't the number one overall pick. You know, does Tim Couch, if, you know, Tim Couch was considered a bust, number one pick out of Kentucky to Cleveland. He got paid. You know, there have been quarterbacks. I'd rather be in the game. I'd rather, it wouldn't be about the money. It would be about, I still have a job. I'm in the game. I get to play in some games. And granted, you know, I mean, what was Chase Daniel? Was he a second-round draft pick? And he was a Heisman Trophy candidate for a couple of years at Missouri. And he had a good year. But he's parlayed that into a broadcasting career. Red in Georgia. Good morning, Red. What do you have for me today?
11: Hey, Daniel, thanks for taking the call, man. I think, Daniel, with these backup quarterbacks, I think that's the, at this time when they play football, the second most important thing that you can have on a football team. Because, man, when you just start quarterback going, your fans, you, everybody's in shambles about what's going to happen next, man. Look at it, Danny. I got Aiden O'Connell sitting by Wade. I don't want that, Danny. And that's it. I'm glad I got Kubiak. I got what I got now. Hey, 3 weeks from now, Danny, you look at the Raiders schedule, I may not even call you again. It's about 5-6 more weeks.
3: Thank you, Red. Sunday night, it'll be the Broncos and the Rams. This could be a Super Bowl preview. How many times have we already heard that? That'll be Sunday night, Football Night in America, NBC and Peacock. You can also see this program on Peacock and NBC Sports Now. What's the problem, Marvin?
8: So, Paulie just posed the question, how shocked would you be if Red wasn't black? And I said, no. I said, I know exactly what Red looks like. Red looks like the rapper / actor T.I.
5: Really?
8: Yes. The skin tone, his name is Red. And in the black community, if you're Red, if you're called Red, you're normally outside of Morgan Freeman and Shawshank. You're normally light skinned.
3: But Red in Shawshank wasn't written for Morgan Freeman. It was supposed to be a white guy, I believe.
8: Robert Redford.
3: Robert Redford?
8: I believe so, yeah.
3: He was going to be, so the Red in Redford was going to be in Shawshank? I did not know that. Kevin in Nashville. Let's try it again, Kevin. Good morning.
12: Dan, I'm so sorry about that. I'm going to blame that on my brand new phone. But thanks for having me back on the show.
3: Sure.
12: Wanted to talk about the Sean Payton, Mike McDaniel kerfuffle. You know, okay. I've been working in criminal justice for about 20 years. There is a doctrine that is called the plain view doctrine. Okay. Plain view doctrine essentially states that if a police officer walks up to your car and you've just got a bag of drugs or some contraband just sitting out where he can see it, there's no argument against suppressing that evidence. It's right there. And essentially, what we got here is Mike McDaniel walking up to the internet and seeing the evidence right there. I just don't see how Peyton gets upset about this.
3: Yeah, I agree. I mean, blame this on your fans. It's not like Seattle went in and surreptitiously, in a clandestine manner, filming the Broncos practice. I mean, that might be something Belichick would do, but this is Denver's fans putting it out on social media, and Mike McDonald and his staff consuming that. Keith in Denver. Hi, Keith.
13: Hi there. Listen, hey. I'm obviously a Broncos fan, but I need to get Fritzy in the right place here. I don't know the exact dates, so we need the I team on this. But the Broncos were chastised for cheating the salary cap during their two Super Bowl years with Romanowski and that crew right there. And that needs to be brought to light for Fritzy to remember that.
3: All right.
14: I don't know anything about that.
3: Keith. Of course you don't. Yes, Paul.
6: Yeah, 96 through 98, the Broncos were penalized by the NFL for circumventing the salary cap. In an era, they won two Super Bowls.
3: Wow.
6: Never forget.
3: Astros, Broncos. Yes, Todd?
14: Me in school. I know about the chop blocks and, like, they stick into the little kicking of the leg thing, but outside of that, there's not a lot of Bronco cheating that I'm aware of.
3: Yeah, well, Paul just told you that you guys cheated when you won a couple of Super Bowls. The Astros cheated. I am noticing a pattern here, Todd. Noticing a pattern.
14: Haters.
3: All right. Well, did you say haters?
14: Yeah, haters gonna hate.
3: Haters. All right. Yes, Marvin.
8: Wait, Fritzy, you brought it up.
14: I want to know how is in clear sight if Mike McDonald or any coach goes on the internet and searches for something. That's not in clear sight. You're doing a search looking for something. It didn't just pop up on your screen on your homepage or something.
3: Well, how do you know they search for it?
14: I'm saying that, and I don't know. I'm saying the analogy of, like, that's something that's sitting there in someone's car. You just happen to see that. But you don't just happen to see something. You're doing a search looking for a video. Okay.
3: Hold on. If the Broncos did that to Seattle, and Seattle's video from their practice camp, it went up on Twitter, and all of a sudden it fell into the lap of Sean Payton.
14: Stuff happens sometimes. But if you're Googling something, you're searching for video, it's not in clear sight. It's like you went looking for it, or someone on your staff went looking for it. That's not the same as, oh, it just popped up on my screen when I put my phone on. That's all I'm saying.
3: Thank you, Todd. We'll ask Ross Tucker about that. Is that cheating? 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Is that preparation? 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

0: 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We'll look back, I think, and maybe 10 years from now, and the audience will be able to say, gosh, I remember when Ross Tucker used to go on Dan Patrick's show. Now look at him. He's calling a Super Bowl. Ross Tucker, CBS Sports Westwood One analyst and host of the Ross Tucker Football Podcast. He was in Denver for the Broncos. Their win against the Jags. And week three, Bengals and the Steelers with his partner, Ian Eagle. Ross Tucker, every man. He joins us on the program. Ross, thank you for spending a little bit of time with the audience.
1: Dan, wouldn't miss it. You got the best audience alive, certainly the best audience in radio. And I'm telling you, maybe this will change by the end of the year. I don't know. But when I'm in an airport or when I run into somebody, they still say, love you on the Dan Patrick Show, which is funny because I don't get a chance to fill in for you as much as, you know, I used to back in the day when you would take more days off or I was available more or whatever. So you have a heck of an audience, man. It's pretty cool.
0: Help me understand this Broncos Seahawks story, because Sean Payton was upset with Mike McDonald in Seattle and came close to accusing them of cheating by using video they consumed on social media. Then it gets out of story during an interview where Mike McDonald is sharing that with the interviewer, and now that goes viral. So where's the truth? Where's the fact? Where's the fiction in this?
1: So I'm a little bit confused by this, Dan, only because I'm intimately familiar with this during the Eagles preseason games. And so I hear what I see and read from certain former Eagles coaches that talk about this. So, you know, Christian Parker is the new D coordinator for the Dallas Cowboys. And he said, you know, online and to the media that when he was in Philly, they would watch the Cowboys practices and get information from, because the Cowboys put everything out there. The Cowboys just, like, I think their whole practice is just video.

0: not that Seattle took public domain and used it to their advantage.
1: Well, that's a longer conversation, I think, that you would be more of an expert on than me in terms of journalism, standards, off the record, all those things that I think is a really interesting discussion. I would just tell you, it's my understanding that, like, the Broncos now at training camp have signs that say protect our plays, you know? And I know, like, at Eagles training camp, not only, you know, for every team, there's only a short portion of stretch and individual that the media is able to film. I don't know exactly what the policy is for the Eagles, but I don't see a lot of fans videoing plays. I mean, they probably say something to them. I think teams are now widely aware of this practice, and they don't want their plays from training camp being out there. I mean, there's a reason why they don't run any of the good plays in preseason games. They don't want that stuff to be out there.
0: Yeah, that's a great point. We're talking to Ross Tucker. His game this weekend will be the Bengals at the Steelers. What did you see with the Steelers, and Aaron Rodgers in particular, because social media went after him saying maybe he wishes he would have retired here?
1: It's a little early to say that. You know, I've been on an 0-5 team and an 0-4 team, both of which were in the playoff race until the last week of the season and had at least 8-8 seasons. So I think it's early for that. They did win their week one game, but the offense has been bad. I mean, really bad. I'm anxious to talk with them. I'm a little bit confused why they moved the right guard and right tackle, who I thought played really well last year as young guys. They flipped them to the left side, and there have been some issues there now. The right side struggling. You know, there's a bunch of plays where I wrote down, Dan, free runners coming at Rodgers and or nobody's open. That's a bad combo. You know, like that's not a good way to play football, where Rodgers seemingly can't find anybody open and the offensive line is not performing as well as I think, frankly, they expected. This is a young offensive line that they've invested a lot of draft picks in, that played a bunch last year. I actually thought they were really coming along last year, which is probably the most jarring part of all this for Steelers fans. Like, wait, no, these guys were good last year. Why are they not good this year? And then you know how it is. Like, then even when they are blocking well and Rodgers has a good throw, something's off with DK Metcalf. It's, you know, yeah. I don't know how this happens where things in sports snowball, where it's like, okay, this guy's not doing as well as he normally does, so then this guy doesn't either, and this guy doesn't. It's weird how it almost feels like it's contagious sometimes.
0: Yeah, we look at DK Metcalf, and he's that, this is how you want your wide receiver to look like. He's going to be built like that. Like Chase Claypool, who, by the way, happened to be a Steeler receiver as well. They're just not, they don't produce on a consistent basis. That's why when they were signing him from Seattle, I'm like, boy, I don't know what you're seeing. Like, he gives you one of those plays a year or two of those plays, and you go, gosh, he is unbelievable. It's all the other plays that I worry about there. But I thought with Aaron Rodgers, I didn't know if there was something that stood out where you go, boy, he just doesn't have it anymore. I don't think he had the time. And then with the Bengals, now we're talking defense with the Bengals and talking defense in a positive way. What have you seen with them?
1: I mean, it's night and day. The turnovers that they are producing, the pressure they're getting on the quarterbacks, the run defense. And I think, you know, a lot of it is Dexter Lawrence. And I give, frankly, the Brown family a lot of credit for being willing to trade the 10th overall pick for a veteran player. You know, Dan, you grew up near there. Like, that is not their MO at all. And then, by the way, they restructure Burrow's contract, you know, how a lot of other teams do. Not really a Bengals thing either, where they give Burrow all of his money for this year and a signing bonus so they can prorate it out, free up cap space to give Lawrence a one-year extension, $28 million, which, by the way, now looks almost like a bargain. He is number one ranked guy in the league. I'm going to say this on Sunday, in terms of stats don't tell the whole story. I think on Sunday.

0: pitching at the Texans. He had three tackles, one for loss, one quarterback hit. If you watch that game, he was killing everybody. I mean, the Texans couldn't run the ball a lick. And even he was pressing the pocket every pass, pushing the guard or center 5 yards back. So Stroud would back up, and then the edge guys would get him. And that's the other thing. It's not just Dexter Lawrence. I mean, Boye Mafe had, they got him from Seattle. He had seven pressures on Sunday. Their second round pick, Cassius Howell from A&M, had four or five pressures and a couple sacks. The safety they got from the Chiefs, Brian Cook, looked good. Right now, and it's early, it looks like one of those situations. I just said the negative stuff that's contagious for the Steelers. It's like the new additions being productive for the Bengals on defense is very contagious. And if they keep playing this way on defense, the sky is the limit. This team absolutely could get to the Super Bowl. They're not even playing that well yet on the offensive side of the ball.
1: We don't have an official update for Jackson Dart. The Bears situation, I mean, we got a couple of these situations coming up. Michael Penix Jr. III will get the start on Thursday against the Packers. But as a offensive lineman, when you're playing with a backup quarterback, how does your role change, if any, because of that quarterback?
0: Well, the first thing, and this is kind of inside football stuff that people might not be enamored with, but they have a different cadence. It's nobody has the exact same tempo as they're saying, blue 80s, huh? You know, like that's a little bit different. So you got to make sure you have that part of it down. Depending on who the backup quarterback is, there could be more put on the offensive line. I'll give you an example with the Bears, okay? So let's assume Caleb Williams doesn't play Monday night. If it were Tyson Bagent, Dan, he's still a really young player himself. They might put more on Garrett Bradbury and the Bears' O-line in terms of audibles, protections, those type of things. However, Bagent, which is going under the radar, he's in the concussion protocol. Evidently, he had a concussion on the last play of the game against the Vikings. So it looks like it might be Case Keenum. Well, Case has played forever. So in Case's case, you probably don't need the offensive line to do as much. And you're also probably happy because you know Case is going to get rid of the ball quickly, but he's not going to be the runner. He's not going to be moving around. He's not going to make some of those plays. So you probably don't have to hold your block quite as long. They're probably happy, to be honest with you, on some level, from a purely offensive line perspective, that it'll be a smart quarterback that gets rid of the ball quickly.
1: Great to talk to you, and have fun. Steelers and the Bengals coming up this weekend, and we'll talk to you next week.
0: Sounds great. Thank you, Dan.
1: All righty. Ross Tucker. Oh, I remember when Ross Tucker, now that ascending star, he's hosting the Ross Tucker Football Podcast, but he'll be on CBS with Ian Eagle. That'll be week 3. The Bengals and the Steelers. Yes, Paul?
2: You mentioned it before the interview with Ross. If someday we're sitting on our couches and it's like, welcome to Super Bowl blah, blah, with blah, blah, and Ross Tucker, I'm going to explode. That'd be fantastic.
1: Dustin in Alabama. Hi, Dustin. What do you have for me?
3: Damn it, man. Thanks for taking my call. It's a great day to be alive. Who dat and Roll Tide. I got another pie to the face bet for anyone willing to take. I know I already got one with the front and back row on the season. But I'm going to go out on a small limb and say that my Saints will be the number one team in the NFC at the end of week 10. If nobody wants to take that one, I'll also go
1: wait,
3: out.
1: Wait. Dustin, wait. The number one team in the NFC by week 10, who is deciding they're the number one team and why week 10?
3: I don't know, just mid-season, you know, just like rankings, like record and overall, you know. So, like, they will be the, at that time, they would be what we would call the number one seed in the NFC.
1: Okay, why don't you just have that at the end of the season?
3: All right, let's say end of the season, top 2 seed.
1: Okay, Anybody want a piece of Dustin, who now is changing the bench? Whoa, the hands are going up here. They'll have the first or second seed at the end of the season in the NFC. Dylan, you're good?
4: Yeah, I'll take that. I'll take that.
1: All right. Paul, do you want a piece?
2: I don't, but I think I see his rationale. Like, the Seahawks, Niners, and Rams consume each other. The NFC North consumes each other. And the Saints just take advantage of that. Is that his maybe?
1: Todd, you want a piece of this?
5: I do. I cannot see them being the one or two seed in the all of the NFC.
1: So the back row will take you up on that, Dustin. Thanks for the phone call. Mike in Harrisburg. Hi, Mike. What do you have?
6: Hey, guys. Quick question for you. Do they rework the three quarterback rule in play in the NFL due to all the injuries and what's going on to keep everybody healthy? I never kind of understood it, that if you bring your number three in and the number two can't come back in after the number one goes down, it always got a little convoluted to me. And with everything to keep everybody healthy in the whole deal, I thought it would be a great idea to rework that rule. And also, Dan, I'm 71. I haven't seen The Matrix either, my friend, and I'm in no hurry.
1: My wife goes last night, hey, you want to finish the rest of The Matrix? And I go, I don't know. She goes, well, there's the Grey Gardens documentary. I said, okay. And I said, all right. I know there was a movie, Grey Gardens, Drew Barrymore. I knew there was a spoof with Bill Hader and Fred Armiston. So she said, you got to watch the documentary, then you watch the spoof of the documentary, and then you watch the movie of the documentary. I said, you got to pick one, hon. That's all I got. And so we ended up watching the President's Cup, the lead up to the President's Cup today. So it was Golf Channel. And so I felt like I didn't think I'd get through Grey Gardens. I hear it's an unbelievable documentary. And I don't even know how to describe it, but I think it's these women who grew up in a nice house in the Hamptons, and it kind of goes to hell. Yes, Paul.
2: The description says it explores the daily lives of two aging, eccentric relatives of Jackie Kennedy Onassis.
1: Yes, Dylan.
4: You have so many unfinished homework assignments. You should not be moving on to new things yet. You have things to finish.
1: I know. I do. I do. But my wife keeps adding. I tried to subtract, but not the case. No Grey Gardens last night. Maybe tonight. You know, could be a wild night. We're going to watch Grey Gardens, the documentary. Yes, Marvin?
7: I see that by the curl.
1: Yeah.
7: Trying to distract her.
1: Let's take a break here. More phone calls coming up. 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

0: This a shot at me, Marvin?
1: I'm complimenting you.
0: I put the curl back up. I was worried because it... Who was it? Rudolph Valentino? Did he have like a curl? I don't know. That back in the silent movie era? Yes, Dylan.
2: You kind of look like a young Joe Burrow with the curl.
0: No, an old Joe Burrow.
2: I was being complimentary.
0: Don't be stupid. Yes, Todd.
3: Superman was big with the curl thing, right? Yeah. Christopher Reeve. That was like kind of hot for him. He was. That's I'll the one I think that. Of immediately.
0: Wow. Thank you, Todd.
3: You're welcome.
0: Cam in Wisconsin. Hi, Cam.
4: 6'3", 218. I just want to say, Dan, just remember, curls get the girls. I know you talked previously about your dating experiences. My question is, how did you have your hair that night when the girl walked out of the back of the bar?
0: I had my hair parted down the middle, and it was shoulder length. Didn't do well, but it walked in there. You know, I my esteem was high. My confidence was high. It was a blind date. And I met her in the front of the bar. We went in. I went to the bar. I sat down. I ordered two drinks. And she said, I'm going to go to the ladies' room. And she left. Walked out the back. And that was it. So I, of course, got alarmed. I filed a missing person report because no woman would ever do that to me. Yes, Todd.
3: Unfortunately for her, she wasn't actually blind in this. That's the way the date goes sometimes.
0: Thank you, Todd.
3: A little shot they just took.
0: No, it's a shot. I take it. See?
3: You do. You're more mature than I am.
0: It's just fun. It's just good, good, clean fun.
3: You're a grown-up.
0: Hottest rookies, biggest superstars, the all-time greats. 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Here's a random. Bryce Young got benched early in the season in 2024. He came back, the starting lineup, late October of that year. Since he got benched, he has thrown 44 touchdown passes and just 18 interceptions. He is going to earn himself a contract extension. Speaking of quarterbacks, Devontae Adams was on with Pat McAfee and talked about how great Matthew Stafford could have been if he was with Sean McVay his entire career.
5: Well, to be honest, I think we'd be talking about him as maybe the greatest quarterback of all time. You know, the tough part about being a quarterback in this league is so much of, you know, your success and how good you are, how legendary you'll become is based off of winning. And obviously you start in a place like Detroit where, you know, they weren't winning at the rate that the Rams have been since he's been, you know, here since, 2021. You know, if his whole career had been here with a guy like Sean, yeah, they'd be saying, is this guy literally the best quarterback that's ever played?
0: Okay, I get it. You know, it's all about where you start, who are your coaches, what kind of stability you have. You see Matthew Stafford now playing at this level at this age. He was a great quarterback back then. You just didn't know it. And the NFL is littered with those quarterbacks. You just get caught up in a bad situation. You have coaches, you know, coming and going, offensive coordinators. You don't have stability with ownership. You got to have all of it. And if you do, like the Patriots, consistency, you know, ownership, coach, quarterback, Kansas City, ownership, coach, quarterback. When you have that, you know, the trilogy, man, you got a great opportunity for success. All right. Update the poll results if you can. Dylan, Paulie's going to get ready to start prepping for Not So Fast coming up top of the hour, noon Eastern with Pabst and Perloff. What do you have, Dylan?
2: Which QB career would you want? A number one overall pick who ends up being a bust or a 10-year backup? Now, 90% say 10-year backup. I would like to push back on that a little bit and compare it to, say you get an office job, right? They're like, hey, in 4 years, you'll make $40 million, or you can just sort of linger around here for another six and not play and get the same amount of money.
0: Well, no, it's different than being a backup quarterback in the NFL, and you get to play. You get to actually be a quarterback in the NFL as opposed to, you know, some guy in an office that you'd never see. What, Dylan?
2: I would spend the 6 years I'm not playing to tell everyone I was a number one overall pick. It just didn't really work out, and I got $40 million.
0: Todd's going in the confessional. Big Day Ray will sit in Paul's chair. Not so fast coming up in a little more than an hour from now on Peacock and NBC Sports Now. 2 hours in the books. That went quickly. One more to go with the boys. We're back after this. Dan Patrick Show. Sometimes.
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3: Albert Breer, the Monday morning quarterback, back on the program. What is more real, the 0-2 Chargers, 0-2 Texans, 0-2 Buccaneers?
4: So I would say I'm most worried about the 0-2 Chargers. That has as much to do with their schedule as anything else. They just blew the two layups. Pull up their next seven games. It's not hard to conjure a scenario where they're like 2-7. I'm also a little concerned with them, the lack of an identity offensively.
0: Broadcasting from the Man Cave, this is Dan Patrick.
3: It's the final hour on this Wednesday, Pizza Wednesday. Big Day Ray in the chair as Pauly prepares for Not So Fast, a show you can watch on Peacock NBC Sports Now with Andrew McLovin-Perloff. That comes up in an hour from now. Todd is here. Toddcast yesterday. Here is Todd on the Toddcast. Dylan is the therapist. He's the host as Todd lies in a chair, or is it lays in a chair, and basically lets Todd just be Todd.
5: You don't do self-checkout ever?
6: No, I don't like the self-checkout because I don't trust the machine. I don't trust my knowledge of the machine. I don't think I even know. When you buy fruits and stuff, then you got to like, they have to measure it. Anything, I'll get like, I don't know how it works. I think there's a picture of bananas, right? If I'm getting bananas or apples.
5: It's truly idiot-proof. So it's.
6: But I'm an idiot though. I'm like, for everything else, it's got the barcode.
5: You click it and you type in lemon and then it says, place your lemons on the thing. You
6: place I don't know. I just saw someone like, and they were getting bananas or apples, something that is a unit price, so you got to measure it. And whatever. It was enough to me like, and no.
5: That scared you away from it.
6: Perfect. Yeah. Anything?
5: So you've never done it?
6: No, I have done it, but I didn't like the experience.
3: It's not measured; it's weighed. But is that sped up? Like, was the interview sped up?
7: I think that's cruising speed there. That's the unaltered. God.
3: All right. Well, welcome to the final hour of the program. President's Cup returns this weekend. It'll be the United States against the international's best. It's pride. It's passion. It's the cup on the line next week on NBC and Peacock. Stat of the day brought to you by Panini America, the official trading cards of the Dan Patrick Show. We don't have any official updates for Jackson Dart. Expected to miss an extended period of time, maybe the season, at least preliminary reports from the mothership. Here is John Harbaugh, the Giants head coach, on Jackson Dart.
8: When we know, you know, what direction we're going to have to go or whatever it might be, we'll announce that. But we don't have that yet, so I don't want to get out over our skis on that. Can't really respond to every report that people make. We got to kind of work on our own timeline here.
3: Kind of sounded like Bill Cowher just a little bit. But that's John Harbaugh of the Giants, and that means they would turn their attention to Jameis Winston. Back up to the backup quarterback situation with the Bears, Case Keenum, at least for a week. And you have Michael Penix Jr. starting for the Falcons versus Green Bay. That will be tomorrow night. Green Bay, 5.5-point favorite. The Bears will play on Monday night. They're a 4.5-point favorite. I find this is one of those tricky lines where you go, okay, Eagles, Bears. You got the Bears with their third-string quarterback, or at least that's what it looks like, trending towards, and they're only 4.5-point underdogs. We're going to find out how good Ben Johnson is, because if you look at him as an offensive-minded head coach and an offensive coordinator, he's not Sean McVay or Kyle Shanahan, at least not yet. McVay and Shanahan, they produce with backup quarterbacks. Jimmy G, Mac Jones, Nick Mullins. You've got Ben Johnson has had the number one overall pick in the draft as his quarterbacks, Jared Goff and Caleb Williams. Well, now you get Case Keenum against the Eagles. So you want to be an elite play caller? Come on down and face that Philadelphia defense there. Spent a lot of time, maybe too much time, talking about Payton considered accusing the Seahawks of social media spygate. And to me, this is not about getting the information off the internet, because that's public domain. And apparently Seattle, not last year, the year before, they got information, beat Denver, and they were just looking at the social media clips that Bronco fans put on social media, and Seattle's coaching staff consumed that, and Sean Payton, I guess, threatened to accuse the Seahawks of stealing. 877-3DP-SHOW. Email address, dp@danpatrick.com. Twitter handle, @DPShow. Get a poll question for the final hour of the program. It's a Pizza Wednesday. Give us the menu, Dylan.
7: We have a bacon Big Mac pizza, arugula and stracciatella pizza, and then Todd's world famous classic cheese pizza.
3: No, who has it better than we do?
9: Nobody.
3: Trip in Vegas leads us off. Final hour of the program. Hi, Trip. What do you have for me?
10: Good morning, Daddy. Thanks for taking my call, as always. Happy for Fritzy, the Broncos win. And then as a loyal Toddcast listener, I had to say a few things about it. You've already hit on the measured versus weighed. The hair barbershop, as if I don't know what that is. Fritzy also announced that he is not pro-pedophile. That is very good to know. And finally, I found something worse than his singing, his imitation of President Trump at a Jersey Mike's. Y'all have a good day.
3: Todd, have you done a President Trump at Jersey Mike's impression?
6: Did we do that? I know I was talking about how much I enjoyed Jersey Mike's, and I had such a craving on Saturday. I got a giant tuna sub and had a big bag of Ruffles and a Mountain Dew and put on the North Carolina-Clemson game and went to town, and it was a lovely time. I don't know if there was a Trump impersonation. I know I had to wait a long time. You got to call in advance and put that order in where they have the bag waiting for you. If you just show up there at like 10 to noon, like I did, waiting for people to make their orders, it's a mess.
3: Thank you, Todd.
6: You're welcome.
3: All right, final hour. We'll get to more phone calls coming up. But was Tripp saying that he wanted to hear you do your Donald Trump?
6: I didn't quite get that. Jersey. Did you guys help me out here?
7: I'm not sure, but mathematically, Todd has probably done that at a Jersey Mike's, I would guess.
6: I was behind these people. It was terrible. They were taking so long, long. Do you want tomatoes? You don't want it Mike's way? Do you want the juice? Do you want the salt and pepper? Make a decision. I got to get back to work. This is terrible.
3: Brandon terrible in South Dakota. Hi, Brandon. What do you have for me today?
11: Hey, Dan. I was calling to talk about the second hour poll question.
3: Okay.
11: I think I would rather be a backup in hopes that, you know, I potentially would be able to start in, say, like a playoff or like a Super Bowl and then potentially win a Super Bowl.
3: Okay. Well, thank you for that, Brandon. Did we come up with a poll question for the final hour, Dylan?
7: We did not, but we have some options.
3: Okay.
7: We played that clip from the Toddcast, so I figured we'd ask, at the grocery store, do you prefer the self-checkout or the old-fashioned way?
3: Whatever gets me through the quickest. You know, I'm not there to socialize, but if I need to or have to socialize, I'll do that. But self-checkout, I'm all for that if possible. Yes, Todd.
6: Sometimes you think you're picking the winning line. One's got like 7 people and one's just got 2. So I go behind the one with 2, like any normal person would do if you do the math. But then it's like an old lady and she's paying with coins and she's got the coupon and then she's writing a check. I don't even know people even have checkbooks anymore. She's writing a check to Stop and Shop for $14.23 for the cat food and the bottled water. I'm like, what is going on here right now?
3: Yes, Ray.
5: How about for a poll question, what's sadder? Going to Jersey Mike's at 10 a.m.? Or your team not having a legitimate title because you cheated?
3: Ooh.
6: Decisions.
3: It seems Todd-centric with that poll question.
5: It was definitely attack at Todd.
3: Chad in Salt Lake. Hi, Chad. What do you have for me?
12: Yeah, I got to weigh in on the self-checkout line. I'm all in on my wife making the order, and I pick it up. I don't even get out of my car. They bring it out to me. That is the bomb. Okay. As far as the McDonald Payton thing goes, it was definitely, I agree with you, DP, it was definitely crosstalk during a long-form interview, so can't really be upset that it got out. They should have, he should have done a better job of making sure on that. But also, Payton should not be mad at the Seahawks. He should be mad at the Bronco fans. They have proven over history that they are not the sharpest tools in the shed. These are the folks who bought Bosbuster t-shirts from Brian Bosworth himself.
3: All right. Thank you, Chad. I'm not sure I remember that story, but Todd, do you remember that with Brian Bosworth with your Broncos?
6: I don't. I just remember seeing no bozos. There were people holding those signs as far as the Bronco fans trying to stick it to Bos.
3: Aaron in Fort Wayne. Hi, Aaron. What do you have for me?
13: Hey, Dan, appreciate you taking my call. There was a caller earlier saying that Anthony Richardson, you know, that would be a great idea. He would be a great piece of trade bait if he wouldn't keep injuring himself when the games aren't even going on. He's not even playing in the games and he injures himself. I mean, last year he was on the field stretching with some of those bands, and one of the bands came up and, like, slapped him in the face and broke his orbital bone. And then just 2 weeks ago, he's at the gym and pulled his groin lifting weights is what it says. And it's like, who does the groin machine at the gym? I avoid that like the Black Plague.
3: Thank you, Aaron. I think he started 15 games in his career with the Colts. He's still young, but, you know, as I said last hour, I don't know enough about him. I don't know if he's got, you know, he wants to be great. You know, a lot of times you'll find, and I think maybe you're surprised that I say this, I don't know, sometimes you're just so talented or tall or athletically gifted that you're supposed to play. I don't know if Ben Simmons loves the game, but he is trying to come back here. There's certain players where you go, do you love the game? Or you play the game because it gives you a lifestyle that you love. And you'd be surprised, I think, the number of players who, I'm really good at this, but I don't consume it. I don't eat and sleep this sport that I play. Yes, Marvin.
14: Yeah, I think that happens a ton, especially in the NBA, where these guys are genetic lottery winners. It's hard. You're 6'10", 7 feet tall. Somebody's going to say, man, you better get out there and play basketball. And on top of that, Ben Simmons comes from a basketball background. I think his dad played. So what are you going to do at 6'10"? You can't be 6'10" walking around with that type of athleticism and ability and say, oh, I think I'll just be an accountant. Like, no.
3: Yes, Dylan.
7: I remember even in high school, like, the concept of burnout with sports was big, particularly for kids who'd played, you know, competitively for a long time. But it's like that can still happen in the pros and extend going forward. So people might just also hit a wall where they're like, I'm kind of good, you know?
3: And I, not that I give this information without somebody asking, but if somebody asks me, I always say, let your child play a variety of sports. I know that you got to get locked in. You got to get that travel team. I just think it's dangerous because then you become one-dimensional. You need to play with other teammates and other sports, and I think it helps you be more well-rounded. You might not be great in those other sports, but it does teach you on wanting to be great. Or how to be great, or I have to work at this. Maybe I'm really good at hockey and I'm not that good at soccer. But if you have a spring sport and then you have a fall sport, I think that's really, really important, having that diversification. And getting on these travel teams, it's so expensive. Like if you're playing hockey and your son or daughter is out there playing and ice time is only available at like 5 or 6 in the morning, you got to take them and then how long are you going to go for a tournament over the weekend and then you got to come back? I mean, it's all-consuming, all-encompassing, not just for the person who's playing, but for the parents. Anthony in Florida. Hi, Anthony. What do you have for me?
15: Hey, Dan. First time, long time. 511-205. Appreciate you calling. First one is to say thank you. 37 years old. I've grown up watching every single day of you. So I appreciate everything and all the memories you've given us. Just two things I want to touch on, the Seahawks, Saints, Denver Broncos situation. Who's really on the right side of the moral and ethics here? Sean Payton, I don't believe that information wasn't meant to go public. So if we're talking morals and ethics, who's really right and wrong in this situation? Sean Payton's a professional. And the other thing is, the Steelers, their phone's got to be ringing, no? With four quarterbacks sitting in there and drafting Drew Aller, I think Will Howard's a very interesting piece.
3: Yeah, and thank you, Anthony. You bring up a valid point that we were talking about earlier, and that is at what point in the season, if Pittsburgh is not going to be a playoff team, and you know this is Aaron Rodgers' last season, how long do you let him play before you say to your team and your fan base, let's see if these backup quarterbacks can play? And you know, because that's where you want Rodgers to be able to go out. Maybe he goes out, you know, playoff quarterback. But this might be a situation where can he go 17 games if they're not going to make the playoffs? At some point, you got to start thinking about your future instead of right now, we got a Band-Aid here. Is Drew Aller going to be your starting quarterback moving on? I think that you have to eventually get to that point, and that might be a hard decision and a hard conversation. for Mike and Sean, or Mike and Aaron Rodgers to have. We'll take a break. Deion Sanders, he is on a warpath here. He kicked a couple of players off the team. We'll talk about that. What's wrong with Paul Skeens? Have that for you coming up as well. Back after this, Dan Patrick Show. 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

0: Deion Sanders not in a good mood after being blown out by Northwestern 41-7 this past weekend. And he showed just how upset he was as he decided that he was going to kick a couple of players off the field. Before Colorado took the field against Northwestern, there are reports, there's video of the players talking trash about the size of Northwestern's crowd. And that turned out to be the start of a bad day for the Buffaloes. Here's Deion kicking a couple of players off the team.
1: I just wanted to ask you about dismissing players from the team like you just mentioned.
2: Yeah.
1: Is that because of a pattern of behavior or is it one kind of...
2: No, it's never one. Those guys could tell you. I'm the most loving and giving and forgiving man you could ever meet. But when you start being conduct detrimental to the team, that will set us back in things that you're doing that you don't care about the team, you care about you. I have a problem with that. And a year ago, I didn't put my foot down in it enough. You know, it lingered a little bit now, then it imploded. I'm not doing that. I'm not doing that anymore.
0: And I always wonder, if they had won the game, but you still had players acting this way, would he have done this? I'm guessing probably not, but this does send a pretty good message, I would think, to the rest of the team. Unacceptable. We get blown out 41-7 against Northwestern. Paul Skeens is not having a great year by Paul Skeens standards. Average fastball velocity was 96.8. That's down from 98.1 and 98.8 the two previous seasons. He's 10-11. His ERA is 3.91. Last year, it was 1.97. 2024 is 1.96. And he said that he can put some blame on pitching in the World Baseball Classic. I was surprised at that because now it's coming up in September, that something that happened in March and April. Tarek Skubal also pitched in the World Baseball Classic. His ERA is 2.85. I'd hate for other players, but I think this baseball won with the WBC. Like, that was a win for baseball. I would hate for players, coaches, managers, owners to keep their players out because it might have an impact on them at the end of the season. You would have thought, maybe you would say that after the World Baseball Classic is, wow, that took a lot out of me. Okay, I can understand that. But looking back on the year, you would think you're probably going to catch up to your velocity at some point. Now, you might say from 96.8 down from 98.1, well, that's a big dip. If you're a pitcher, that's alarming. 10-11 and an ERA of 3.91 after 1.97 and 1.96. A couple more phone calls in here. Scott in Oregon. Hi, Scott. What do you have for me today?
3: Yeah, good morning, Dan. Thanks for taking the call. I actually called you about a month ago, told you about a big trip I was taking and went to Edinburgh as part of that. You said I would love it, and you were absolutely right. So, as usual, you were right. Thank you, Dan. I was curious, did you happen to have breakfast at Daishum when you were last in Edinburgh?
0: I don't remember. It was a while. I was there on my honeymoon, and that's 39 years ago.
3: Not even been there. Well, the next time you go, there's an Indian restaurant called Daishum, and they do breakfast that is phenomenal with unlimited chai. Highly, highly recommend it. So the other reason for my call is that I really feel like Mike McDonald missed an opportunity there. I think he should have referenced Bounty Gate instead of Spy Gates in that interview. You know, I feel like that would have been another little jab at Sean Payton that would have been pretty funny. I wonder what Todd thinks about that, his coach actually being a part of another scandal, you know, nefarious activities. And then lastly, as a Cardinals fan since the 90s, I'm really starting to wonder, what do you and the guys think about? Is there an acceptable criteria in which you can abandon your original team and take on a new one?
0: Wait, are you talking about the new and improved Arizona Cardinals?
3: I'm talking about if the end of this year, if we end up firing our GM again, then I think that might be it for me, man.
0: All right. Well, if you end up with the number one pick in the draft and you got Marvin Harrison Jr. III, that's the disappointing part. When you talk about family lineage, I mean, you just assume that Marvin Harrison's your dad, you're going to be pretty good. And he's not. Yes, Marv.
4: And on top of that, he went to Ohio State. Ohio State wide receivers are sure things. And then you add that on to his lineage, being Marvin Harrison Sr.'s son.
0: He didn't have any catches last week. And they're looking at, you know, how he's running his routes. He just sort of, I don't know, going through the motions. That's the alarming part here. Because I would have thought with that tight end, that running back, and that wide receiver, you put a good quarterback in there, a young quarterback, you got a chance. You're in the, you know, maybe the toughest division in all of football. Probably is. You have no margin for error. Yeah, Dylan.
5: I would say I think we can, and you might agree, if you're a Cardinals fan, I would allow you to switch fandoms. I don't think anyone would notice, for starters, but I'll allow the caller to switch if you want.
0: I like how you, being the benevolent one, you're going to allow them to switch if they want to. Yes, Ray.
6: I don't think you should ever switch. As a Detroit Lions fan, I've been miserable my entire life. When we got to the NFC title game, that's the most happy I've ever been. And it was well worth it. And we didn't even win a Super Bowl.
0: Yeah, I would tell people, hold on. That's why it's called fandom. You're a fan.

0: It's there. It's just also not there at all.
1: I don't think Vegas is optimistic on the New York Giants. I just saw where before the season started, over under wins for the Giants, 7.5. And now with the speculation Jackson Dart is done for the year, it's now down to 5.5.

0: Yes, Ray.
1: So I'm looking at the Commanders over under right now. Who do you think wins more games this year?
0: Ooh, Giants or the Commanders? Well, Jaden Daniels will be back, so I would take the Commanders. I haven't seen anything where he might be out for the rest of the year. He might be out for a month or 6 weeks. If Jackson Dart is out and Jameis Winston is in, I'm going to take the Commanders. Yeah, Ray.
1: It's a lot closer than I thought. They have the Commanders listed at over under 6.5.
0: Okay. I would take the over because I think Jaden Daniels will be back. Yes, yes, Dylan.
2: It feels like Marcus Mariota might be the most capable backup, I would say. I mean, he's had a lot of time where he's had to prove it as a backup.
0: Yeah.
2: But if you take just the length of time, so say Jaden Daniels comes back, just the stretch where Jameis is starting for the Giants and Mariota starting for the Commanders. You think no-brainer Commanders have a better run during that period?
0: I would feel better with Marcus Mariota than I would with Jameis Winston. But the Giants, you know, they might be a better team than the Commanders. But with Jaden Daniels in there, they are better. I mean, the Giants' defensive line is elite. I was watching some Dexter Lawrence highlights, the Bengals against the Texans. Oh, my God. I mean, we love Aaron Donald, but you're watching Warren Sapp-like quickness for somebody that big and getting off a double team. Whew. If he stays healthy, yeah, I know we say that about every team. If he stays healthy and you have that offense with the Bengals, then you're talking about obviously a playoff team and maybe a dangerous one at that. Yes, Marvin.
3: Man, you love those guys. Interior D linemen, those guys determine who wins the Super Bowl year in and year out.
0: Every year, I'm always looking for those defensive tackles in college football because, I don't know, something about how they disrupt everything. And I know that we look at edge rushers, but that defensive tackle, if you got one, if you got two, you got trouble for the opposition. Yes, Marv.
3: I always felt that's where the power shifted from Alabama to Georgia because they had the really good, big, fast guys like Jordan Davis and Jalen Carter.
0: Yep. Sean in Indianapolis. Hi, Sean. What do you have for me?
4: Hey, Dan. A moment ago, you were talking about travel, ball, and what that's like for kids. And I have some competitive boys that play travel basketball, and I'm actually pulling them from that because of multiple reasons behind it. It's the wear and tear on their bodies is real, but also it's really not about getting the best players to play anymore. Now you're running into an environment where as long as you're willing to pay for it, we'll find a team for you to play. So there's a lot of money in bad basketball, and it's brutal to watch. So I'm actually pulling my oldest son, who's in high school, and we're just going to be in the gym working on fundamentals because of travel sports is not the way it used to be, where you take 50 of the best kids in a county and 8 of them make a team, and they're really dedicated to it. To now, it's just they've lost that aspect of the game.
0: Thank you, Sean, for sharing that. It's about money. Do you have the money to be able to play on a travel team? Diversify. You'd be surprised if you had a heart-to-heart and you ask your child, do you love playing this? Because sometimes they'll play because they think you love them playing this. You got to love it. But you also have to make sure that you're more well-rounded with this. And a lot of times, if your friends are playing, then maybe you want to play. But if your friends aren't, they're doing other things, but you're doing the travel squad. And, you know, you can find scouts will look at those travel squads and they'll look at AAU. And that's where they're offering scholarships. So it's a double-edged sword.

0: Or they're not necessarily looking at you in high school at a high school level playing high school talent. They're looking at you when you're on the road, when you're in these tournaments, AAU. If your son or daughter is elite, get them the opportunity, but also make them well-rounded, because they may get to college, they may say they hated it, but you love doing it, or you thought that they love doing it, and you want to give your child everything you can give them. You do, that opportunity. But thankfully, my kids weren't good athletes. I didn't have to worry about a travel team. My travel was about a mile and a half. That was it. Drop them off, go pick them up. This will give you an idea of the athleticism of my children. And they know that I love them, but it's tough love. One of my daughters was a good cross-country runner. So she'd take off. All of a sudden, she'd be leading. We'd be waiting for her. She'd come out of the forest, you know, with the rest of everybody, and she'd be like, I don't know, 55th. And we'd say, what happened? She said, Dad, nobody was cheering for my teammates, so I stopped to cheer for them as they ran by. I said, cheer for them at the finish line. One of my other daughters could have been a great cross-country runner. She didn't want to hear the starter's pistol going off. So she said, I don't want to run. I said, why? You're really good. I can't take the starter pistol. Put your hands over your ears. And then my other daughter, we said to her, hey, don't finish last. And she said, why do you put so much pressure on me? Athleticism, it skips a generation there. Yes, Marvin.
1: Is your wife athletic?
0: She has run the marathon a couple times. She wants to do the Appalachian Trail. She, you know, swims, bikes. No, she's not a team athletic person, but she is active in what she does. She does things I can't do. You know, she'll bicycle, you know, a triathlon, those kind of things. Like, she loves doing those things. I'm just hand-eye coordinated. That's probably the difference between us. Yes, Marvin.
1: When your son was young and you see him towering over the other kids, because Jack is, what, 6'5"? And you're like, I'm probably looking like, man, what a waste of height. There's a 5'9" guy that would kill to be 6'5". He's like, you know, I'm going to play Halo instead.
0: It was World of Warcraft and Mortal Kombat. You know, I go into his room and then you see this towering kid there playing these games. I'm going, thank God I didn't have those. I've never played a video game before. I know that I would be addicted to it, but I have no interest. Yes, Dylan.
2: You never played like Pong back in the day or any of that?
0: No. I played Pac-Man. That was it, at a bar that was right by my my off-campus house. That was it. I have no interest in that. Yes. Yes, Dylan.
2: Well, actually, he might have been early on the curve of the esports thing. That could have been the future there.
0: But we grew up in a household. If my mom said, if I'm awake and you're still in the house, I'm putting you to work. And so we would get up and be out the door by 6:30 or 7 in the morning in the summer. Because if my mom woke up and we were in the house, she was going to put us to work. So we'd be out at 6:30, 7 in the morning, back right at 6 o'clock. We ate right at 6. And that was it. So you were constantly playing baseball, football, basketball, all of that. All right, we'll take a break. Last call for phone calls. What we learn, what's in store tomorrow. Try to accomplish all of that right after this.

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0: What are we doing here, Marvin?
1: What do you mean, Daddy?
2: Can we be done with that? It makes me uncomfortable.
0: Only my wife can call me that, and even that is uncomfortable for me. Yes, Marvin.
1: So you're a father, but you're also a daddy?
0: I'm a father and apparently a daddy, yes. I don't know how my wife is so embarrassed that my daughters brought that up in the moment. Hey, I got you this bathrobe. Oh, okay. And it says daddy on it. And my daughters go, oh, God. I said, what are you doing, daddy? Yes, Dylan.
3: That is sort of akin to opening up lingerie in front of the whole family on the flip side. A little bit. Daddy.
0: Yes, Marvin?
1: I had a family member ask me if I was going to have more kids. And I said, I have enough people in my life that call me daddy. And the family member was like, can you just not ever say that again?
0: Chris Collinsworth will join us on the program tomorrow. We'll talk to Rob Gronkowski, I believe, on Friday as well. A few more phone calls here, 877-3DP-SHOW. Eric in Tucson. Hi, Eric. What do you have for me today?
4: Good morning, Dan. Hopefully you can hear me okay. I'm on a bit of a sketchy connection. I just want two quick points. The first was the Toddcast. And this is no BS. I've listened to several of them. And I had to check the first three episodes to make sure I did not have it on double speed because of how fast Todd was going and the download of information he was given. And then secondly, the checkout at the grocery store. Ironically, I read an article yesterday morning that in one of the Scandinavian countries, they've gone the opposite way. They've installed a slow lane because they realize the seniors enjoy the social interaction they get at checkout, and that might be the only interaction they get throughout their week. So I thought I would let you know that. Have a great day, man.
0: And I understand that. I get that. That if you know, older people love going to the grocery store and they can spend a lot of time there. My father-in-law would go and just go to the cheese section because he used to, he had a pizzeria in New York City. And he would just go talk to the guy in the cheese section about cheese for a couple of hours. So I'd say, hey, Dad, where were you? He goes, oh, you know, I was down at Stop and Shop talking cheese. And I said, okay. See, that's why I don't know. Can I retire? And I end up going to the Stop and Shop and I'm talking cheese with somebody there. Yes, Dylan.
3: Yeah, it runs in the family. I'm pretty anti-automated stuff over people doing it, but the self-checkout is nice because you can get, organic carrots, say, and then scan them as regular carrots and feel like you're sticking one to the man every now and then. Other than that, though, I'm pro people.
0: Derek in Texas. Hi, Derek. What do you have for me?
5: Hey, Dan and team. Thanks for taking the call. Want to talk about Paul Skeens. To your point on the data telling us, holding par, doing even better. Take a look at his mechanics this year versus last year. Completely different. The delivery to the plate is completely loose or not as compact as past years. And if you want to look at some video analysis, Harold Reynolds on MLB TV did a great job at showing the difference. So totally agree with you on the data, not spelling the story. But really, if you take a look at his delivery, that's probably the culprit here.
0: All right. Well, thank you. I appreciate that. Yeah, it's a mystery because we look at Skeens and we thought, you know what? That's a given. You know he's going to be great. You got some of these pitchers. But if Tarek Skubal was in the World Baseball Classic and has survived that, I'm surprised that Skeens would say that he can go back and blame, you know, his season, or at least part of it, on pitching in the WBC. Greg in Arizona. Hi, Greg. What do you have for me today?
6: And I just wanted to give a shout out to Ray. I've not lived in Michigan for 65 years, but I will always be a lifelong Lions, Wolverines, Red Wings, and Tigers fan because that's still home to me. So I believe in strict loyalty. I've caught a lot of flack over the years with the different places I've moved to. Why aren't you a fan of the local teams? And it takes me a while to explain it. But I also want to ask Todd, a concept I've never understood is how a person can be a fan of different teams in different cities in different sports. Is he just a lover of the color orange, or does it go deeper than that? Thank you.
0: So Todd is an Astros fan from the 80s. Probably started out a Bronco fan in the late 70s, maybe, when Elway, when they started getting good.
7: Bronco fan 77, because I fell in love with the whole orange crush and the logo with the D and the horse, and they ended up losing 27-10 to the Doomsday defense in Super Bowl 12. So I started rooting for them, I guess kind of a front runner. They were a Super Bowl team, even though they lost. And I guess something about orange and blue, because the Astros, I love those rainbow stripe uniforms. I either love those or hate those. I thought they were great. Some people think they're obnoxious. And yeah, John Elway, Nolan Ryan. But even before Elway, the first seven was Craig Morton. So I think orange and blue and those team colors and logos got me into the Broncos and Astros.
0: All right. Thank you, Todd.
7: You're welcome.
0: Bryant in Virginia. Hi, Bryant.
8: Hey, DB, good to be back on. I'm actually driving with my wife. She's never given her height and weight, so she can do that.
9: 5'8", 145.
8: A proud moment for our household, Dan.
0: Yeah, I'll bet.
8: Love it. This is going to live for us. Two quick things. It would be the most Jameis Winston thing for us to doubt him, and then he goes out and throws 350 yards and 5 touchdowns next game. And then also, with Chase Daniel, I love watching his videos too. How quickly, or maybe, I guess, at some point, will there be an alternative broadcast, kind of like the Mannings, where we get like that all 22 like camera angle behind the offense? So when they break it down, we can kind of see what they see in real time.
0: I would love to see that. Now, I've watched games with former coaches and former players, and it's fascinating because you're not having celebrities on. You know, the Manning cast is, you know, it's a production. It's a big show. I just want to see, if you want to see nuts and bolts where you're having somebody in real time go, oh, look over here. You got a mismatch over here. Take advantage of that. That's what I would love to have more of that with the Manning cast, but they're going to bring on certain celebrities. I get it. But to have somebody break down a game for you with the all 22, where you could see everything. And I found it fascinating because there's so much going on. And like, we don't know it because we didn't play it. But those who are playing or played it can go, oh, look at that. Or, you know, that guy's out too far wide. Oh, that guy, I'm going to take advantage of that right away. Over the middle, go over the, like, you know. So it's rapid fire when they watch because they're seeing a game completely different than we are. Final results of the poll question there. Dylan?
3: Well, Dan, we actually have a pretty even one. At the grocery store, do you prefer the self-checkout or the old-fashioned way? 55% the antisocials say self-checkout.
0: 25 years ago tonight, or this afternoon, the Tom Brady TB12 era began for the Patriots. Drew Bledsoe knocked out of that game against the Jets. Let's go around the room, see if we learned anything. Todd, you learn anything today?
7: I did. Lions fan Ray feels you should never switch teams. Stay a fan of your favorite no matter what. Maybe one day something special could happen.
0: Dylan?
3: Your daughter had a promising cross-country career, but was afraid of the starting gun.
0: Yeah. I said, put your hands over your ears. Marvin?
1: Fritzy roots for cheaters.
0: Big Day Ray?
2: All Todd's favorite teams cheat.
7: Wow.
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3: Albert Breer, the Monday morning quarterback, back on the program. What is more real, the 0-2 Chargers, 0-2 Texans, 0-2 Buccaneers?
4: So I would say I'm most worried about the 0-2 Chargers. That has as much to do with their schedule as anything else. They just blew the two layups. Pull up their next seven games. It's not hard to conjure a scenario where they're like 2-7. I'm also a little concerned with them, the lack of an identity offensively.
0: Broadcasting from the Man Cave, this is Dan Patrick.
3: We made it to a Wednesday. It's a pizza Wednesday at that. We'll run down the menu. Speaking of menus, Fritzy is here. The rabbi, Todd Fritz. Also, Dylan in the back row. Marvin up front. Paulie, yours truly. The backroom guys as well. Pizza Wednesday. Dylan doing the honors. You want to give us the menu today?
5: It would be an honor, Dan. We have today a first-time pizza. Bacon cheeseburger pizza.
3: All right.
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3: Todd. Yeah.
5: Famous. 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
6: 1 for 3 is not bad.
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3: 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Play of the day, poll question, stat of the day, all of that forthcoming. Chase Daniel, former legendary backup quarterback. We'll talk about the backup quarterbacks now being put front and center, starting games coming up this weekend. He'll join us in about 20 minutes from now. Ross Tucker, our good buddy from CBS Sports, will stop by as well. Right now, we don't have official word on Jackson Dart. I know that the mothership was out in front, Adam Schefter, saying Jackson Dart will have season-ending surgery, but we're holding off until we get official word here. But it doesn't look good. He'll miss extended amount of time, possibly the season. Michael Penix Jr. III gets the start for the Falcons tomorrow night. The Bears have lost their starting quarterback and their backup quarterback, and it looks like they're going to Case Keenum as their quarterback coming up Monday night against the Eagles. 877-3DP-SHOW, email address, dp@danpatrick.com, Twitter handle @DPShow. Good morning if you're watching the show. You can watch on Peacock and also NBC Sports Now or listen on iHeartRadio, Fox Sports Radio as well. Poll question, first hour, Dylan, what are you going to go with?
5: Well, let's see. So, obviously, we've got some backup quarterbacks I think we're going to see this week. So, who's the most capable backup quarterback that's currently slated to get some time? So, Marcus Mariota with the Commanders, Jameis Winston with the Giants, and then I believe it's going to be Case Keenum with the Bears, Paulie. Is that...
7: Well, it's still unofficial. It could be any of the three, but Case Keenum, he's got 66 starts in his career, but it's been a long time.
3: Yeah, I don't think he's started since 2022. He's 38 years of age, and you're going to put him in there for a game against the Eagles on Monday night. I would say Marcus Mariota because we saw him last year get to play. I'm kind of going with the guy who has been playing a little bit more. Jameis Winston, he giveth, he taketh away, but that might be your guy the rest of the year. As for the Bears, Caleb Williams, that hamstring injury, not expected to be serious, but still, Tyler Bagent has a concussion, so he's out as well. Now, you can have a third-string quarterback be your starting quarterback, but you need a backup quarterback to back up the third-string quarterback as well. That's where it could get a little dicey for some of these teams here. What other poll questions are you considering?
5: Well, we've got a smattering from Todd, if you'd like one of those.
3: Okay.
5: Would you care if your team, quote it, cheated their way to a championship?
3: Oh, don't even start.
6: Why? My Astros were accused.
3: Well, they did cheat.
8: off of this it's off of this whole Sean Payton thing and Mike McDonald and, you know, the first game of the 2024 season that Seattle won 26-20 and where the Broncos are looking at footage that was recorded by people at their camp while they were running plays.
3: Okay. All right. Let me give you the backstory, which Todd rarely does. Mike McDonald, the Seahawks head coach, talked about Sean Payton accusing Seattle of cheating. Here is a portion of the interview with Graham Benzinger. It's in-depth with Graham Benzinger, the Seahawks head coach.
9: So our first year, and so we play them our first game.
10: Uh-huh.
9: And so, like, you know, I'm like, well, you know, whatever. It's a fans watch. They, you know, fans will, like, tape or, like, post plays from training camp on Twitter.
10: Uh-huh.
9: And so it's, like, public.
10: Right.
9: So we took, like, 100 plays from their training camp.
10: Good for
9: like,
10: you.
9: We're like scouting him, you know, and like, anyways, so he got wind of it and he like lost him. It's like middle of the season. And like, and we won the game. So like, and we were in the fight like our first year. We were trying to, and so he called Johnny, basically like threatened to come out publicly and do it like a whole Patriot, like Spygate type of thing.
10: Yeah.
9: And I'm sitting there like, oh my God. I'm like, we didn't cheat. Like, you know, he thought it was a Michigan thing or we had a plant and the whole thing. And we're like, so we had to like counter with him to.
10: No, really?
9: Say like, hey, look, if you come out of this, like, we're going to sue you because it's not true, you know?
10: Right. And did you ever talk to him?
9: So he backed down, but he was like killing John, our GM.
3: Okay. Now, keep this in mind that Mike McDonald worked with John Harbaugh in Baltimore. John Harbaugh has told people, if you're going to go to the Giants practice facility and watch, then do not take video or put it on social media. So he's referring to John Harbaugh. If you're watching the interview, it doesn't look like Mike McDonald is being interviewed when he's telling Graham Benzinger. This looks like they might be in between takes there. They might, you know, get another tape to put in the camera, and then you start the interview up. You have these conversations that go on. I go back to my O.J. Simpson moment. We were in between takes where we're putting a new tape in the camera, and I have to make small talk with O.J. Simpson. And that's when he said, do you think I did it? And I said, did what? And then he said, killed those people. And then I said, yes. And then we put a new tape in the camera, and then we started up again. That never made air. But this appears to, and Mike Florio had more on this on Pro Football Talk, that Mike McDonald doesn't appear to be aware that they're recording this, because you can even hear how he's being interviewed. And I'll go back to when we had him on in Tahoe. Conversation after the interview, different than the conversation during the interview. And he said some things after the interview that we didn't put in the interview because that wasn't fair. I don't know if this happened with Graham and should that information have gotten out there. But Sean Payton threatened the organization after he found out Seattle used practice footage they found on social media. Okay. It's on social media. Who put it on social media? Seattle didn't. They took advantage of this. They looked at the video. It was there. Why? This isn't Belichickian. This is public domain. It's social media here. If Sean Payton has a problem, he should have a problem with his fans who put it out there on social media, not Mike McDonald and his staff for consuming this. But Todd, of course, looking for any excuse why his Broncos fail him year after year after year. I hope you're happy now. Yeah, Paul.
7: Dan, going back to the Benzinger interview with McDonald, it does appear that it's during some type of break because there's crew members walking around adjusting lights and blocking camera view. We reached out to Benzinger and his staff to see if this was on the record. Was it played in the show? And was it pushed out by them? Was it leaked? Was it taken from them?
3: All right. We'll have our best people on that. So, Todd, if you want to work on that, try to find out if they actually stole that win from the Denver Broncos. Did they steal all those other wins, including the Super Bowl as well?
8: We just don't know, do we?
3: Okay, we do not
8: know. Some people are banging drums and trash cans. Other guys are looking at videotapes. They shouldn't be looking
3: at. Your Astros did cheat, right?
8: There were some accusations there about the 2017
3: Astros. Do you think they cheated? People got fired, Todd.
8: It appears that they did some nefarious things that led to a title. Okay. And I'll just leave it at that.
3: All right. Yes, Dylan.
5: I think, do you think part of the story here is the, I guess, access that fans might have to training camps and stuff like that? Because it seems like if you were a team and you were concerned about this, and some teams already do this, but it's like just ban any sort of filming and photography from training camp. I mean, you can, you know, get those, whatever they're called, yonder bags, and have everyone put their phone in there. I don't know.
3: Well, they do that to the media. I don't know why you don't do that to the fans, because the fans are going to post this. The media probably is not posting this. Now, you could probably say, we're going to let you in. This happens. They'll say, you can come in for 15 minutes and get some video. You know, it's basic. It's called B-roll. So you just cover, hey, Patriots practice today, and you show some generic stuff there. You shouldn't be able to videotape formations, situations. And if you did that, that's on Denver. That's not on Seattle. And if it's out there, public domain, I have no problem with this at all. Yeah, Dylan.
5: Yeah, I mean, you can't get upset at anyone else. If some guy just posts on Instagram a video of you running, you know, like your trick plays and stuff, and the team you're playing later in the season happens to see it, sorry, tough. I don't know.
3: Yeah, I don't think you can say, hey, we shouldn't be looking at this. Let's citizens arrest. We'll turn this into the NFL and we'll be good guys. No, you're looking for any advantage you can get. I have no problem with this. It's silly. We have Thursday night football. Michael Penix Jr. III gets the start. Somebody has to start for Atlanta. I wonder if Tua Tagovailoa sees the field as a Falcon ever again. I do. I don't. It doesn't sound like they want him. You did waste that draft pick on Penix. You're going to put him in, and it feels like this is a mess there in Atlanta. And you would have thought that you get a good head coach, new head coach, offensive philosophy, and you're going to have those weapons there. Everybody's under contract. Everybody got extended. And then you have a couple of injuries defensively, and now you got your backup, and then your backup who hurt his back, and then the other backup or starter hurt his back. So I don't even know who their fourth quarterback is right now. This is where if I'm RG3, I probably say, hey, or Cam Newton, I say, look, whoever you have, they can't be better than me. Philip Rivers, what is he, 50 now?
11: Yeah.
3: Bring in Philip Rivers. This is why when you're trying to predict how your team is going to do, it comes down to something simple as your backup quarterback. Because just about all of these teams will have at some point an injury, now whether it's serious or not, to their quarterback. And that's where you have to make sure, as Seattle has, even Minnesota to an extent right now with Carson Wentz, who's my backup quarterback? Nobody knows backup quarterbacks better than Chase Daniel. He'll join us coming up here in about 10 minutes from now. Any other poll questions from the first hour you're considering, Dylan?
5: Well, off of the whole Mike McDonald thing, I feel like we should just ask simply, is footage recorded by fans at training camp fair game for other teams to use to scout?
3: Okay. Yeah, Paul.
7: I thought you were going to ask, is footage during commercial breaks eligible to be put out there?
5: That as well.
3: Yeah, you guys have been warned. You know that the cameras are rolling. That's up to you. You show something, make a mistake, we got cameras rolling constantly, as we've all found out the hard way here. Cody in Texas. Hi, Cody. What do you have for me today?
12: Hey, Dan. This, you know, talking about Mariota and Winston got me thinking. You know, both of them Heisman Trophy winning quarterbacks, number one pick and number two pick in the 2015 draft. Would you consider them busts?
3: Yeah, probably so. They haven't won anything. We expect more out of number one overall picks. And I would say with Winston as a backup, Mariota as a, I mean, they've had moments there, but yeah, I would consider. Although when we look at a bust as the number one pick, it's Jamarcus Russell's always at the top of that list because the Raiders took him and he didn't have a good work ethic, but he had all the attributes of being a tremendous quarterback. Tim Couch with the Browns, but he went to the Browns. I mean, that's really the key here is who are you going to and being developed? How steady is the organization? And I've said before, if you would have had Patrick Mahomes play in Carolina, he would be an interesting quarterback, but he wouldn't be Patrick Mahomes. But to his credit, he did get drafted by the right organization with the right head coach and the right front office, and he's turned out to be one of the greatest of all time. Tom Brady has said before to me, years ago, if I went in the first round, I probably wouldn't have lasted. And by the way, I think this is the date when Drew Bledsoe got hurt against the Jets. This might be the day when he got knocked out and we started the TB12 era. Yes, Marvin.
11: Does Mo Lewis get like an honorary Super Bowl ring?
3: from who?
11: From the Patriots. Like, hey, thank you.
3: Yeah, I could imagine that ceremony. And the Patriots here to welcome in their Super Bowl champs and Mo Lewis of the Jets. Yes, Paul.
7: Yeah, that Mo Lewis hit September 23rd, 2001, week two.
3: Wow, 25 years ago today, tonight. All right, we'll talk some backup quarterbacks here. We'll talk to Chase Daniel. Your phone call is always welcome, our good buddy. Ross Tucker will stop by in an hour from now. We'll settle on that poll question. We're back after this, Dan Patrick Show. College football's back. 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

0: We'll get to your phone calls, settle on a poll question. Falcons are 5.5-point underdogs against the Packers. And the Bears in their quarterbacking situation right now are only 4.5-point underdogs against the Eagles on Monday night. 877-3DP Show, email address, dp@danpatrick.com, Twitter handle at DP Show. Chase Daniel, rising star, ESPN SEC Nation NFL analyst. He has called some college games. He called Colorado, Georgia Tech, Pittsburgh, and Syracuse. And Saturday, Ole Miss, Florida in Gainesville. Always great to talk to you, Chase. Backup quarterbacks, and you're the guy who is my starting quarterback to talk about backup quarterbacks here. Help me understand what that feeling is like. Let's say Jameis Winston is watching Jackson Dart. He gets injured. You're always supposed to be prepared, but how prepared are you in those moments?
1: Yeah, I mean, there's just a rush of emotion, right? Like, you don't, the thing, Dan, and you understand this, you've been covering it long enough, but for people listening, the backup quarterback gets zero reps during the week. Like, you don't get a rep of the starter. And so when you go in there, you're running plays that, you know, technically you should know, but a new game plan every week for every offensive coordinator, it switches. I mean, 50% new, 60% new. Matt Nagy has a lot of carryover, who's the offensive coordinator. But still, you're going out there with a center you haven't taken snaps from in a long time, with receivers that you haven't thrown to. By the way, Malik Nabers gets hurt. Isaiah Likely is out there. And so a lot of it is just like vibes. Like, you haven't repped these things. And Jameis, to me, looked completely unprepared. And it's early enough in the year where, hey, if they continue to go with him, he's going to have to get some reps during the week, which he will. He'll be with the ones. A lot of people don't understand the off-the-field stuff, too, the timing with the quarterbacks and receivers. It's just Jackson Dart handing the ball off to Cam Scadaboo, throwing to Malik Nabers. What Jameis Winston was doing, you were running the scout team during the week. So really, you were being Matthew Stafford. That's what a lot of people don't realize. So now a whole week should help him. I remember when I would go into games, I actually played better with less reps because I would overthink it. My wife would tell me all the time, oh, you got a whole week of practice, you didn't play very well because you overthought everything. Some quarterbacks just love to go in there and just feel it out and go on vibes and do that. That was definitely not the case with Jameis Winston.
0: Okay, help me understand the Bears situation. So Caleb is out, Bajan's out, Case Keenum at, what, age 38 yeah, hadn't started in 4 years?
1: Yeah, look, it's. I felt actually pretty good that Tyson Bagent could go in and sort of steer the ship in this Ben Johnson-led offense. And then all of a sudden, there was crazy news. I think Ian was on it first, right? Or maybe it was Shefty, I don't know. But you have those, and then all of a sudden, he's out, right? So now you're to the third quarterback. Here's what you're going to get with Case. And I'm friends with Case, and we've known each other for a long time. He's played a long time. He's understood it. You're not going to get a guy to lose the game. Like Tyson Bagent, he'd be the guy. I think he's good enough to go out there and win a game. With Case, you just got to, first of all, they might run the ball 45 times. They're going to play keep away from Jalen Hurts. I'm actually calling that game on NFL Network. It's the Monday Night Football playbook game. And so I'm getting ready for this game. It's that deep dive analytical nerd type stuff. So I'm looking forward to that, but doing some deep dive on it, it's going to come down to the quarterbacks. And you look at Jalen Hurts as well on that side. But yeah, Case Keenum, man, it's I wouldn't be surprised if he plays well. He's got to be good on third down. He's got to be good in the red zone. But the way they're able to formate and personnel group their different run schemes with Ben Johnson, it's pretty crazy. Hey, I was doing some research on the show, Dan. Did you know that Ben Johnson, in his career as an offensive coordinator and a head coach, has never not had a first overall pick at quarterback? This will be his first game as an offensive coordinator, a head coach, with someone other than the first overall pick. So I think he's going to dial some stuff up.
0: Okay, so kind of like Phil Jackson. He just happened to, you know, fall into great places where you got great players.
1: There's no doubt.
0: Yeah, Jared Goff and Caleb Williams all the way to now Case Keenum. You start to look at this, and here we are. We're 2 weeks in, and now we're going to backup quarterbacks, where you really have to survive the first couple of weeks or the month because this is where you can lose your season. You're not going to win it, but if you look back at the end of the season, teams will look back to those first three, four, five games and go, we let it slip away, which brings me to the Chargers, who do have their starting quarterback and their new offensive coordinator, and they lost their two layup games, and now they've got as tough a road as we've had in recent memory. How do the Chargers fix this?
1: Well, yeah, look, you're playing the Raiders. You were saying the two layup games. You got the Raiders and you got the Cardinals. Like, everyone in their right mind, based on what we've heard in the offseason, be like, oh, okay, they're going to be 2-0, at least be 1-1. The dreaded 0-2 start, everyone's heard of the stat. It's like 16% chance to make the playoffs. And then you go and you have this gauntlet of games. Here's what's a little bit

0: these next couple of games, but they don't have weapons like their wide receivers. I think that's a mistake that I'll put on the front office. Like, what did you expect to happen? You're going to run the football and play great defense while you have the greatest quarterback of all time?
1: Yeah, look, I think the fact that he was saying that, I mean, the first time he said it, I laughed. The second time, okay, the third and fourth time, you're like, what are we doing? Like, we get it. Like, dude, I was with Justin Herbert for 2 years in 2021 and 2022, his second and third year in the league, and the dude is extremely talented. Well, talent doesn't make wins. It doesn't get wins. And so, look, they've had a good run together. I just think, one, they're going to have to score points. You said the receiver room. I wasn't going to bring it up, but it is, you got Ladd McConkey, who's a good slot receiver, Quentin Johnston. Yeah. And then all of a sudden it's like, well, who else is going to be stepping up for us? You lose some tight ends. That run game has to get going. And here's the thing. When the run game for Mike McDaniel does not get going, it puts yourself in second and third and longs. And that's not the strength of a Mike McDaniel offense. That's not what you're getting your best stuff at. And so you're trying as times to be Superman out there at quarterback, and that's the worst thing you can do. You always want to stay ahead of the sticks, obviously, but when you're in these second and third and longs, you start pushing, and that's when mistakes start happening. That's what you're seeing with Justin Herbert.
0: Chase Daniel, you can see his YouTube channel called The Breakdown. He studied film on Brock Purdy, Dak Prescott, Patrick Mahomes, Justin Herbert, and Josh Allen. Can you defend Josh Allen now?
1: What do you mean?
0: As far as defenses, what can you do?
1: Yeah. I mean, look, it's really difficult. And I think the one thing, when you look at the first 2 weeks of Josh Allen, first of all, 9 touchdowns through 2 weeks, the only other 2 people to do that, they've won MVP. So I look at it like, one, can he continue at this pace? Two, can the defense continue to step up? Because they look like one of the better offenses, and he's running around making plays left and right. I love the fact what Joe Brady and Pete Carmichael, who came over from the New Orleans Saints, he's the offensive coordinator there. They're keeping things really even in terms of running the football with James Cook, being able to make plays. Here's what I think really changed. I think they have a legitimate number one receiver in DJ Moore. He's taking a lot of pressure off the other side of the ball, including the defense, but also the other receivers. He's getting double teamed. He's making plays. When Josh Allen needs a throw, you saw the Texans. It was a huge play, 75 yards receiving. And so it's pick your poison, right? You want to stay in this too high safety look, which is all the rage nowadays. Well, you're going to get a steady dose of James Cook and Josh Allen, because Josh Allen, by the way, doesn't, they have a good quick game plan. That's something Pete Carmichael brought over from Denver and his time with Sean and even New Orleans. You want to do that? Okay, you want to go play man-to-man, which was the way to beat Josh Allen in the past. You got DJ Moore. Josh Palmer, I think, is an underrated number two or number three receiver. Shakir, I mean, two or three of the best tight ends in all football. Dalton Kincaid's playing. You want to play man? We're going to go to our tight ends. You want to play zone? We'll maybe wrap DJ. There's just right now, no one has an answer for it, and you got to figure it out, because it used to be, hey, let's just play man, press these receivers, let Josh Allen go to work, and it wasn't ever happening. Now they got receivers and a scheme to get guys open in man-to-man coverage.
0: This whole Seattle-Denver situation, I know we like to put a gate at the end of controversy, so is it film gate here? That Seattle, Mike McDonald said that they looked at all of this film that was on social media, then Sean Payton accusing them or close to accusing them of cheating. Now we're not sure if Mike McDonald was saying this where it was meant to be in the interview that he did. It's on social media, Chase. I got to blame the Broncos fans for putting it on there. Seattle just said, wait a minute. Here's the answers to the test right here.
1: So many teams do it, and I'm surprised more don't talk about it. If it's on social media, it's fair game. I break down, like in training camp, some of our best viewed videos, Dan, are fan fan videos on an iPhone, and I'm out there with a clicker, and I'm like breaking it, all these down, and we put them on social media because it's just is people want to see that. And so, look,
0: but can you learn something from that, Chase?
1: Look, I think what you can

0: learn, you can't learn anything from scheme, because the scheme that people run in training camp is very, very watered down. You're not going to get like schematics. Oh, they're for sure going to run this tight end on a 10-yard out on third down. What you can get, though, is you can get scouting on other players. You can get scouting on, oh, how are they using, say, Dalton Kincaid? Are they putting him more outside? Are they putting him more inside? Are they flexing him out? What kind of run game scheme can you get? You can probably get that. You can't get like actual plays in the pass game. But here's the thing. NFL teams, especially defensive coaches, will do anything to get a heads up and a leg up. So I don't blame them. I mean, I would do it. I would have an entire department that's social media based that just scours the internet. And even we've had things happen. I remember when we were with the Bears and Matt Nagy was there. We've had situations where we've used like fan videos to like get quarterbacks' cadences. And I know it's on the copy, but I have to study it and be like, hey, yellow cadence. Okay, they're going on too. Okay, hey, Omaha means ready blue. You know, so it's out there. I think teams use all of it. I think it's getting way overblown because teams do it all the time.
1: Patrick Mahomes through 2 weeks. What have you seen?
0: Well, I would say week one, it was a completely different offense. And this is sort of who they want to be. It was pound and ground with Kenneth Walker. It was understanding, hey, how to win games. Their defense played way better than I thought. And then I look at this last game, and I'm officially declaring him all the way back. Like, he looked, and I'm not just saying because the stats look good. If you're stat watching that game, you're like, oh, he's almost throw for 400 yards. Well, he played five quarters against the Colts. I get it. The way he was able to use his feet in the pocket, to move slightly, to buy that extra tick. Like, they ran Wasp. If you remember Wasp in the Super Bowl, they ran that Wasp play to Tyquan Thornton and to Xavier Worthy. And he's buying time. And I'm telling you, the ball doesn't get more than 10 feet off the ground. It's a piss missile, like according to Tom Brady, what he said with the Dak Prescott throw. There were multiple piss missiles out there from Mahomes, and you just look at the velocity, and it's like, hey, this is great. And they were able to win games both ways. First game running the football, second game throwing the football. Travis Kelce, he looks leaner. He looks meaner. He looks better. He looks more focused, maybe because he's been married. I don't know, but it's all working together.
1: No,
0: right
1: you
0: now.
1: Usually let yourself Colts. Go when you get married, Chase.
0: I know. Maybe Taylor isn't letting him go. You know what I mean? It's really impressive. And I just think that it's been 2 weeks. I think teams are defending Mahomes different because they have a legitimate back in Kenneth Walker.
1: Watching Matthew Stafford, and I don't know if there's any negatives to Stafford with those throws that he makes. Now, it would help if, you know, the opposition realized Davante Adams was the only guy he was going to go to.
0: The only guy.
1: How does that happen, Chase? That's the only, every time Stafford threw a ball, I go, Davante Adams.
0: Well, I think two things. I think the other team didn't realize that Puka wasn't playing till last. It's hard to change your sort of game plan because you got two of those guys. And then really what it comes down to is the Rams have Sean McVay and the rest of the NFL doesn't. Like, it's so difficult at times. I don't think you understand how difficult it is to actually move around Davante Adams and keep calling his number when you know, like, they're playing this two-eye safeties and they're rolling up over Davante and he just double moves the safety. I mean, it looked like he was 25 years old again. And him and Stafford are on a page that is really good. Look, I think the Rams, that's the type of team they are. I don't think the Rams were anyone what we saw in Australia. And you heard Sean McVay own it, right? Like, going over there, all that stuff. I don't think travel played that big of a deal. But then you got the Aaron Donald thing. Some of the throw on third and long where Stafford's going to his left and he sidearms it over top of linebacker to Davante Adams. I mean, that's a cheat code. Like, there's one or two people in the entire world that can make that. And Matthew and I are the same age. And I'm like, dude, I turned 40 this year. My body aches getting out of bed. I don't know how you're still throwing the football in the NFL. It's really impressive to watch.
1: I'm having a hard time keeping up with your resume. You have the YouTube channel called The Breakdown. Then you're calling Liberty and Coastal Carolina tomorrow night. And then Saturday, Ole Miss in Florida in Gainesville. And then Monday night, you'll have the Bears and the Eagles. I got that right?
0: Dude, I leave today in a few hours. I'm getting on a jet plane. We're going to Myrtle Beach, South Carolina, which I've heard Coastal Carolina is wild. We're calling that game versus Liberty Thursday night primetime, getting on a 6 a.m. flight Friday, flying to Gainesville, Florida. We meet all day Friday, have some stuff for SEC Nation. It's got a huge game down there, actually, in Florida. Florida surprised a lot of people. Ole Miss coming off a huge win. Saturday night, I'm getting on a plane. I'm going to go to Bristol. Sunday, watch the games. And then Monday night football, we're calling it live in studio for the Monday night football playbook. Heading home Tuesday to the West Coast, leaving again Wednesday to call a Thursday night in Tulsa, and then we are not even sure where SEC Nation is. I'm having a hard time keeping the schedule, but I've enjoyed it. We are all in on ball right now.
1: Good for you. You worked hard for this, and happy for you. Safe travels, Chase, and thank you for yes. joining us.
0: Thanks, Dan. Appreciate you, man.
1: Chase Daniel, ESPN, SEC Nation, NFL analyst. I remember when I first saw his stuff on YouTube, and I said to Fritzy, let's get Chase on because he's actually breaking down the footage of these quarterbacks. And as a backup quarterback, you got to see everything. So he knows what he's talking about. And then the mothership picked up on him recently and giving him a lot of opportunities. So great if we had any role in our platform for him for this success. We'll take a break. Your phone call's coming up. Settle on our poll question. Another guy who is, I think, benefited being on this show, but he provides a lot of hard work, and that's Ross Tucker. He'll join us coming up next hour as well. Play of the day next.

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1: The play. The play's called play. Of the day.
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2: Still only one out. And there's a line drive into center field. A base hit for Joe Mack. Two runs are going to score. And the Marlins have unleashed their offense here in the 12th. It's 8-2 Miami.
5: 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Speaking of baseball, Tampa clinches the East, best record in the American League. They're 23rd in spending. Milwaukee has the best record in baseball. They're 20th in spending. Shohei Ohtani expected back in the Dodgers lineup tonight against San Diego. A couple of phone calls in here. Curtis in Illinois is back. Hi, Curtis. What do you have for me?
6: Hey, morning, DP. As these last few days went by, as a Packers fan, it's been the greatest thing to see all the memes the internet has created for Caleb Williams. But in regard to that, I guess kind of like two-part thing, going forward, like as a fan, do you kind of lose a little bit of respect for your guy? Because obviously, you know, everybody's seen the videos of everybody else, like Stafford dislocating his shoulder, going back in the game, getting the win. And then if you're a defensive player, are you just talking the most trash you've ever talked to a quarterback anytime you get anywhere close to him and just talking about how soft he is? And how do you think that plays out in his head through the rest of the year?
5: I don't know if I'm calling Caleb Williams soft. I don't know if I'm calling any quarterback soft. To play that position, these guys get banged up every single game. And they don't survive the entire season. It's rare, but I'm not going to call Caleb Williams soft. If I were you, Curtis, being a Packer fan, I might be a little more concerned about Jordan Love and the way he's played so far. But that's just me. Drew in Chicago. Hi, Drew. What do you have for me?
7: Hey, Dan. Good morning. I'm a big fan, and my wife's becoming a bigger fan by the day. We're driving Route 66 from Chicago out to California. My question is for the T-O-double-D. Has he ever cheated to try to get a guest onto the show?
5: Oh, interesting. All right. Safe travels, Route 66. Yes, Todd?
8: I wouldn't say cheated to get a guest on. I do remember back in the day that in Los Angeles, I was working on a show where there's a Century Plaza Hotel and there's a Central Plaza Hotel. The Central Plaza Hotel is by the airport. Century is the fancy one on Avenue of the Stars. And I would talk really fast and I would kind of finagle it so that the agent or publicist would think that it's the Century Plaza and they found themselves staying at an airport hotel, Central Plaza Hotel.
5: Wow, that's quite a story. Kevin in Nashville. Hi, Kevin. What do you have for me today?
9: You got me.
5: Hi, Kev. Hi, Kev. Bye, Kev. Rod, not Todd, Rod with two D's in Oregon is back. Hi, Rod.
10: Good morning, fellas. How y'all doing today?
5: All great. Yeah, we're great.
10: Okay, you guys are talking about backup quarterbacks. I want to go back to 1972, the undefeated Miami Dolphins, when Earl Morrow came in after Greasy went down in game five, played the next games to the end of the next nine games for the rest of the season, undefeated, before Shula put Greasy back in for the playoffs. But Shula always said that the starting quarterback, when they get well, you know, will start. So, but that was who he had brought with him, Shula, that is, from the Baltimore Colts, you know, when he went to Miami.
5: Yeah, Earl Morrow, I think number 15. Bill in Indiana. Hi, Bill.
11: Hey, Dan. Love the show. Thanks for all you do. I'm a big Colts fan, and we all know the experiment that is Anthony Richardson, who has a gift of making easy passes look hard, but is off the chart athletic. But he had a really good preseason and is back to QB2 now for the Colts. And I'm just curious, with the trade last year that he wanted and Chris Ballard chopping him around with no takers, but with all the injuries this year, what would the Colts do if the phone starts ringing for AR? Do we keep him? Do we start entertaining some thoughts of getting rid of him? Or, you know, break a little bit of intrigue down in Indianapolis.
5: I don't know enough about him. I know when I watched him play at Florida, there were times when I go, oh, my God, and other times I went, oh, my God. He's got a ton of talent. He's young. I think he has to learn how to play the position. You got to be patient with him. What is he, 21, maybe 22 now? Yeah, Paul.
0: The one that stood out to me is a possible trade. Brock Purdy's playing very well. Mac Jones is in the last year of his contract with the 49ers. They could take advantage of this.
5: Yeah, but if I'm the 49ers, I don't let him go.
0: Yep.
5: I don't let him go. Paul's going in the confessional. Hour two on the way. Ross Tucker will stop by. The star, the rising star that is Ross Tucker. We'll update the poll results as well. Morale is high. It's a cheese pizza day. Well, it's a pizza Wednesday. Todd's here. Dylan, Marv, Paulie, yours truly. Hour two this Wednesday, right after this. 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
3: Albert Breer, the Monday morning quarterback, back on the program. What is more real, the 0-2 Chargers, 0-2 Texans, 0-2 Buccaneers?
4: So I would say I'm most worried about the 0-2 Chargers. That has as much to do with their schedule as anything else. They just blew the two layups. Pull up their next seven games. It's not hard to conjure a scenario where they're like 2-7. I'm also a little concerned with them, the lack of an identity offensively.
0: Broadcasting from the Man Cave, this is Dan Patrick.
3: It's a Pizza Wednesday. Morale is high, and so is Dylan. Todd's in the back row with Dylan. By the way, the Dan Patrick Takes a Gamble podcast, we got mentioned as one of the better gambling podcasts, I think, Wow. Successfully. Can you help us with the data there, Dylan?
5: There is a tracker out there on the Twitter who, I guess, compiled all of the records thus far into the football season from all of the betting shows that are out there. Mm-hmm. And we took bronze so far. I guess we have a 14-5 record across the last 2 weeks. Not bad.
3: Okay. Yes, Paul.
6: I have ratings for Dan Patrick Takes a Gamble podcast. Over 220 reviews on Spotify. 4.8 out of 5, Dan. I think that's pretty good.
3: Okay. Yeah. I'll take that. Yeah. If I was running a restaurant, I'll take that. Dan Patrick Takes a Gamble. New episode will be tomorrow, I believe. Rob Gronkowski will be on this show on Friday, I believe. All right, come on in. It's a Pizza Wednesday. Dylan's doing the menu, so give us the items there.
5: We have a bacon cheeseburger pizza, a la kind of a Big Mac pizza with bacon. Okay. The arugula and stracciatella pizza. Okay. And Todd's world famous, almost infamous at this point, classic cheese pizza.
3: Who has it better than we do?
7: Nobody.
3: Yes, Marvin.
8: Sorry, DP. I just have one question. Who are you trying to look sexy for? What's up with the little curl? You got a little curl.
3: Do I?
8: Are you guys seeing that, everyone?
3: If you're watching on Peacock or NBC Sports Now, you're welcome.
5: Thank you.
3: Hi, ladies. Yes, Paul?
6: Yeah, the I-team's been tracking this all morning. And there seems to be a pronounced dip in your hair, as if you're maybe some new product would be my guess.
3: No, not new product. I don't know. Maybe I'm just feeling a little sexy today. I don't know.
6: Take it easy on him, Dan. I don't know who M is.
3: Yeah. Okay. So, poll question. Hour two. Let's clean up hour one here. And then we'll get our hour two poll question.
5: Whatever you say, Daddy.
3: Isn't that... It's such an unbelievable Christmas gift that my wife got me a bathrobe that said Daddy on it. And my daughters they were cringed.
6: Wait,
3: cringeworthy.
6: It was opened in front of the children?
3: Yes.
6: Oh.
3: Yes. Yes. Mike, and I got your dad a bathrobe, and I open it up, and they go, does that say Daddy? And I go, oh, my God, hon. She goes, wait. Oh, I shouldn't have done that, right? I said, yeah, Dad, but not Daddy. Well, maybe Daddy. Have you seen this curl that I have here? Continue, Dylan.
5: So we have two up from the first hour. Both are connected. Is footage recorded by fans at training camp fair game for other teams to use to scout? 86% say yes, it's fair game. And then conversations on a hot mic that happened during a commercial break or any sort of break. Fair game or not fair game, 64% actually say that's fair game. I don't know about that.
3: It's not. But I tell, you know, my students and my broadcasting students, whenever you put a microphone on or you're in front of a microphone, assume it's on. Always remember that. But that doesn't mean you could take what somebody says when they're not on camera or not on a podcast, not on radio. There is some kind of confusion. If Mike McDonald, the Seahawks head coach, was saying something to Graham Benzinger in his interview show, and that was meant for air. Because there are times when you're going to put a new tape in and then you start recording, but in between you're talking to one another. And was that the case? that maybe he gets into a good conversation, a good story, and he's talking about Sean Payton and the Broncos. And hey, you know, poetic license here. Did we tell him it was off the record? Did he know that we were recording? Those are the tricky things. And so, you know, trying to find that out, because Mike McDonald was dishing. Well, here is the portion of the interview in question. This is Graham Benzinger, and the show is In Depth. This is the Seahawks head coach, Mike McDonald.
9: So, our first year, and so we play them our first game.
10: Uh-huh.
9: And so, like, you know, I'm like, well, you know, whatever. So, fans watch, they, you know, fans will, like, tape or, like, post plays from training camp on Twitter.
10: Uh-huh.
9: And so, it's, like, public.
10: Right.
9: Not, so we took like 100 plays from their training camp.
10: Good for
9: like,
10: you.
9: We're like scouting them, you know, and like, anyways, so he got wind of it and he like lost them. It's like middle of the season. And like, and we won the game. So like, and we were in the fight like our first year. Uh-huh. We were trying to, a lot going on. And so he called Johnny, basically like threatened to come out publicly and do it like a whole Patriot, like Spygate type of thing.
10: Yeah,
9: and I'm sitting there like, oh my god, I'm like, we didn't cheat, like that, like, you know, correct. We thought it was a Michigan thing or we had a plant and the whole thing, and we're like, so we had to like counter with him to,
10: no, really,
9: say like, hey, look, if you come out of this, like, we're gonna sue you because it's not true, you know,
10: right? And did you ever talk to him?
9: So he backed down, but he was like killing John, our GM.
3: Okay, there's movement during the interview, and that's the part that probably would maybe have an asterisk by this of maybe this interview wasn't meant to be recorded or he did not know. Even when you're hearing Graham, who's a really good interviewer, but he's doing it in a way where you're just talking to somebody and you go, yeah, yeah. Normally as an interviewer, you don't need to go, yeah, yeah, yeah. That felt like that was a conversation that they were having. And it felt like there was movement going on around the interview at the time. You can see it. That's why I don't think this was meant to be on the record. Yeah, Paul.
6: To be fair to Graham and his staff, we do have an email and a text to them to ask how this got out. Did this play on the show? I will say that if this were our show and you were talking to someone in a commercial break before they came back, my guess is, and I'm pretty sure, that you would say to them if they told you a story, can we talk about that on the air? And you would check with them, and you'd bring that story back in an on-air fashion. That would be my guess of what you would do.
3: The situation I was in years ago, when Alex Rodriguez criticized Derek Jeter's contract with the Yankees, we were recording an interview with A-Rod. This was after our radio show was over, and so he called in, and we start talking. As I normally do when I'm going to do an interview, I don't get into the pleasantries. I start asking you questions. And I said, what did you think of Jeter's contract? Well, he basically says that Jeter doesn't do anything better than him. And then we started talking. And then he goes, are we recording? And I said, yes. And that led to a fallout that A-Rod and I haven't recovered from. But then A-Rod, being A-Rod, did an interview with a magazine and basically said the same thing on the record to the interviewer Scott Rabb. I believe that was Esquire or GQ, one of the two. But I let him know we were recording when he started to tell me those things. He didn't say, hey, don't use that. I told him we were recording. But, you know, this situation, and maybe there's something there, but it felt like, and the only time I've ever interviewed Mike McDonald was in Tahoe. And I thought Mike was very forthcoming. I thought that he had a great personality, but there's a different personality when you're on camera and off camera. Because when he got off camera, he had said somebody had helped Seattle. He, you know, this, and I didn't reveal this because he told me off the record. And he was saying that, you know, somebody reached out and maybe had a conflict of interest and they helped Seattle prepare for the Patriots. And then we got done with the interview, and I said, can you tell me who did? And because I said Brady, and he said no, and then he told me. And I said, okay. But that's it. And I'm not revealing it. I'm just letting people know, once again, it wasn't Tom Brady. And I'm not trying to protect Tom Brady. I said Belichick initially. But these things happen where somebody will tell you something off camera And, you know, he could have had his microphone still on. You can't use that. But I want to be fair to Graham Benzinger, who has done a lot of great interviews. But this one felt like maybe they took some liberties there in using. We'll get to phone calls. Hour two poll question. Did we get to that, Dylan?
5: We did not. Paulie actually sent one over. Which okay. career would you want? A number one overall draft pick QB that's a bust, or a 10-year backup that almost never gets a start?
3: Well, are we talking financially? Because I have to live with being a bust, but I can live in luxury while being a bust. Yeah, Paul?
6: Let's say you're a complete bust and you're out of football in 4 years, but you make $40 million, or you're a 12-year backup who barely ever plays, and you make $20 million, which is reasonable.
3: Yeah. Yeah, Dylan.
5: This, to me, is a no-brainer. I only have to work for 4 years, 40 mil, and then chill. I think I'm going to do, as much as I, you know, like the spirit of competition, but give me that one.
3: Yeah, Paul.
6: I got to tell you, even though it's leaving $20 million on the table, Chase Daniel doesn't have a lot of regrets or people goofing on him. We know Ryan Leaf. He goes out, he goes to a restaurant, like, hey, you're the guy who didn't work out for the Chargers. People will introduce themselves that way. That's tough to deal
3: yeah,
6: with.
3: Yeah, but there was far more with Ryan Leaf.
6: Sure.
3: And he wasn't the number one overall pick. You know, does Tim Couch, if, you know, Tim Couch was considered a bust, number one pick out of Kentucky to Cleveland. He got paid. You know, there have been quarterbacks. I'd rather be in the game. I'd rather, it wouldn't be about the money. It would be about, I still have a job. I'm in the game. I get to play in some games. And granted, you know, I mean, what was Chase Daniel? Was he a second-round draft pick? And he was a Heisman Trophy candidate for a couple of years at Missouri. And he had a good year. But he's parlayed that into a broadcasting career. Red in Georgia. Good morning, Red. What do you have for me today?
11: Hey, Daniel, thanks for taking the call, man. I think, Daniel, with these backup quarterbacks, I think that's the, at this time when they play football, the second most important thing that you can have on a football team. Because, man, when you just start quarterback going, your fans, you, everybody's in shambles about what's going to happen next, man. Look at it, Danny. I got Aiden O'Connell sitting by Wade. I don't want that, Danny. And that's it. I'm glad I got Kubiak. I got what I got now. Hey, 3 weeks from now, Danny, you look at the Raiders schedule, I may not even call you again. It's about 5-6 more weeks.
3: Thank you, Red. Sunday night, it'll be the Broncos and the Rams. This could be a Super Bowl preview. How many times have we already heard that? That'll be Sunday night, Football Night in America, NBC and Peacock. You can also see this program on Peacock and NBC Sports Now. What's the problem, Marvin?
8: So, Paulie just posed the question, how shocked would you be if Red wasn't black? And I said, no. I said, I know exactly what Red looks like. Red looks like the rapper / actor T.I.
5: Really?
8: Yes. The skin tone, his name is Red. And in the black community, if you're Red, if you're called Red, you're normally outside of Morgan Freeman and Shawshank. You're normally light skinned.
3: But Red in Shawshank wasn't written for Morgan Freeman. It was supposed to be a white guy, I believe.
8: Robert Redford.
3: Robert Redford?
8: I believe so, yeah.
3: He was going to be, so the Red in Redford was going to be in Shawshank? I did not know that. Kevin in Nashville. Let's try it again, Kevin. Good morning.
12: Dan, I'm so sorry about that. I'm going to blame that on my brand new phone. But thanks for having me back on the show.
3: Sure.
12: Wanted to talk about the Sean Payton, Mike McDaniel kerfuffle. You know, okay. I've been working in criminal justice for about 20 years. There is a doctrine that is called the plain view doctrine. Okay. Plain view doctrine essentially states that if a police officer walks up to your car and you've just got a bag of drugs or some contraband just sitting out where he can see it, there's no argument against suppressing that evidence. It's right there. And essentially, what we got here is Mike McDaniel walking up to the internet and seeing the evidence right there. I just don't see how Peyton gets upset about this.
3: Yeah, I agree. I mean, blame this on your fans. It's not like Seattle went in and surreptitiously, in a clandestine manner, filming the Broncos practice. I mean, that might be something Belichick would do, but this is Denver's fans putting it out on social media, and Mike McDonald and his staff consuming that. Keith in Denver. Hi, Keith.
13: Hi there. Listen, hey. I'm obviously a Broncos fan, but I need to get Fritzy in the right place here. I don't know the exact dates, so we need the I team on this. But the Broncos were chastised for cheating the salary cap during their two Super Bowl years with Romanowski and that crew right there. And that needs to be brought to light for Fritzy to remember that.
3: All right.
14: I don't know anything about that.
3: Keith. Of course you don't. Yes, Paul.
6: Yeah, 96 through 98, the Broncos were penalized by the NFL for circumventing the salary cap. In an era, they won two Super Bowls.
3: Wow.
6: Never forget.
3: Astros, Broncos. Yes, Todd?
14: Me in school. I know about the chop blocks and, like, they stick into the little kicking of the leg thing, but outside of that, there's not a lot of Bronco cheating that I'm aware of.
3: Yeah, well, Paul just told you that you guys cheated when you won a couple of Super Bowls. The Astros cheated. I am noticing a pattern here, Todd. Noticing a pattern.
14: Haters.
3: All right. Did you say haters?
14: Yeah, haters gonna hate.
3: Haters. All right. Yes, Marvin.
8: Wait, Fritzy, you brought it up.
14: I want to know how is in clear sight if Mike McDonald or any coach goes on the internet and searches for something. That's not in clear sight. You're doing a search looking for something. It didn't just pop up on your screen on your homepage or something.
3: Well, how do you know they search for it?
14: I'm saying that, and I don't know. I'm saying the analogy of, like, that's something that's sitting there in someone's car. You just happen to see that. But you don't just happen to see something. You're doing a search looking for a video. Okay.
3: Hold on. If the Broncos did that to Seattle, and Seattle's video from their practice camp, it went up on Twitter, and all of a sudden it fell into the lap of Sean Payton.
14: Stuff happens sometimes. But if you're Googling something, you're searching for video, it's not in clear sight. It's like you went looking for it, or someone on your staff went looking for it. That's not the same as, oh, it just popped up on my screen when I put my phone on. That's all I'm saying.
3: Thank you, Todd. We'll ask Ross Tucker about that. 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Is that preparation? 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

0: 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Stat of the day is always brought to you by the great folks, Panini America, the official trading cards of the Dan Patrick Show. We'll look back, I think, and maybe 10 years from now, and the audience will be able to say, gosh, I remember when Ross Tucker used to go on Dan Patrick Show. Now look at him. He's calling a Super Bowl. Ross Tucker, CBS Sports Westwood One analyst and host of the Ross Tucker Football Podcast. He was in Denver for the Broncos. Their win against the Jags. And week three, Bengals and the Steelers with his partner, Ian Eagle. Ross Tucker, every man, he joins us on the program. Ross, thank you for spending a little bit of time with the audience.
1: Dan, wouldn't miss it. You got the best audience alive, certainly the best audience in radio. And I'm telling you, maybe this will change by the end of the year. I don't know. But when I'm in an airport or when I run into somebody, they still say, love you on the Dan Patrick Show, which is funny because I don't get a chance to fill in for you as much as, you know, I used to back in the day when you would take more days off or I was available more or whatever. So you have a heck of an audience, man. It's pretty cool.
0: Help me understand this Broncos-Seahawks story, because Sean Payton was upset with Mike McDonald in Seattle and came close to accusing them of cheating by using video they consumed on social media. Then it gets out a story during an interview where Mike McDonald is sharing that with the interviewer, and now that goes viral. So where's the truth? Where's the fact? Where's the fiction in this?
1: So I'm a little bit confused by this, Dan, only because I'm intimately familiar with this doing the Eagles preseason games. And so I hear what I see and read from certain former Eagles coaches that talk about this. So, you know, Christian Parker is the new D coordinator for the Dallas Cowboys. And he said, you know, online and to the media that when he was in Philly, they would watch the Cowboys practices and get information from, because the Cowboys put everything out there. The Cowboys just, like, I think their whole practice is just videoed and available. And Brian Schottenheimer was asked about it. And then even saw last week, I think, where Jeff Hafley, the new head coach for the Dolphins, was talking with Kevin Petullo. And Kevin Petullo said 2 years ago when the Eagles played the Packers in the opener that the Eagles had a really good feel for the Packers' pressure package and blitzes. It was Hafley's first game as the Packers' D coordinator, but just from fan footage at training camp. So I guess what I would tell you is teams scouting fan footage online, my understanding, is very common. And I don't know what the rules are, the legalities. I guess I would think that if it's on social media or if it's in the public domain, that it's fair game.
0: Yeah, that's what I'm trying to understand. I think this is a common practice. And if you can get video, even Chase Daniel was saying, you know, we would listen for the cadence sometimes, or you would hear an audible. What did the audible mean when they were calling that in practice? How did the quarterback's cadence sound, or backup quarterback? It depends on what you are trying to glean from this. But I do think that there's stuff in there. You can look at how, and Chase said this, are you using Dalton Kincaid differently than you have before, or in certain situations when you're going to face Buffalo? So I get it. It's public domain, as you said. I'm just surprised. I think the intrigue here for me, Ross, is the portion of the interview that maybe wasn't in the interview, but it was just conversation while they're resetting their cameras and their lights, that became public. I think that's the bigger issue here for me, not that Seattle took public domain and used it to their advantage.
1: Well, that's a longer conversation, I think, that you would be more of an expert on than me in terms of journalism, standards, off the record,

0: guard and right tackle, who I thought played really well last year as young guys. They flipped them to the left side, and there have been some issues there now. The right side struggling. You know, there's a bunch of plays where I wrote down, Dan, free runners coming at Rodgers and or nobody's open. That's a bad combo. You know, like that's not a good way to play football, where Rodgers seemingly can't find anybody open and the offensive line is not performing as well as I think, frankly, they expected. This is a young offensive line that they've invested a lot of draft picks in, that played a bunch last year. I actually thought they were really coming along last year, which is probably the most jarring part of all this for Steelers fans. Like, wait, no, these guys were good last year. Why are they not good this year? And then you know how it is. Like, then even when they are blocking well and Rodgers has a good throw, something's off with DK Metcalf. It's, you know, yeah. I don't know how this happens where things in sports snowball, where it's like, okay, this guy's not doing as well as he normally does, so then this guy doesn't either, and this guy doesn't. It's weird how it almost feels like it's contagious sometimes.
1: Yeah, we look at DK Metcalf, and he's that, this is how you want your wide receiver to look like. He's going to be built like that. Like Chase Claypool, who, by the way, happened to be a Steeler receiver as well. They're just not, they don't produce on a consistent basis. That's why when they were signing him from Seattle, I'm like, boy, I don't know what you're seeing. He gives you one of those plays a year or two of those plays, and you go, gosh, he is unbelievable. It's all the other plays that I worry about there. But I thought with Aaron Rodgers, I didn't know if there was something that stood out where you go, boy, he just doesn't have it anymore. I don't think he had the time. And then with the Bengals, now we're talking defense with the Bengals and talking defense in a positive way. What have you seen with them?
0: I mean, it's night and day. The turnovers that they are producing, the pressure they're getting on the quarterbacks, the run defense. And I think, you know, a lot of it is Dexter Lawrence. And I give, frankly, the Brown family a lot of credit for being willing to trade the 10th overall pick for a veteran player. You know, Dan, you grew up near there. Like, that is not their MO at all. And then, by the way, they restructure Burrow's contract. You know how a lot of other teams do. Not really a Bengals thing either, where they give Burrow all of his money for this year and a signing bonus so they can prorate it out, free up cap space to give Lawrence a one-year extension, $28 million, which, by the way, now looks almost like a bargain. He is number one ranked guy in the league. I'm going to say this on Sunday in terms of stats don't tell the whole story. I think on Sunday against the Texans, he had three tackles, one for loss, one quarterback hit. If you watch that game, he was killing everybody. I mean, the Texans couldn't run the ball a lick. And even he was pressing the pocket every pass, pushing the guard or center 5 yards back. So Stroud would back up and then the edge guys would get him. And that's the other thing. It's not just Dexter Lawrence. I mean, Boye Mafe had, they got him from Seattle. He had seven pressures on Sunday. Their second round pick, Cassius Howell from A&M, had four or five pressures and a couple sacks. The safety they got from the Chiefs, Brian Cook, looked good. Right now, and it's early, it looks like one of those situations. I just said the negative stuff that's contagious for the Steelers. It's like the new additions being productive for the Bengals on defense is very contagious. And if they keep playing this way on defense, the sky is the limit. This team absolutely could get to the Super Bowl. They're not even playing that well yet on the offensive side of the ball.
1: We don't have an official update for Jackson Dart. The Bears situation, I mean, we got a couple of these situations coming up. Michael Penix Jr. III will get the start on Thursday against the Packers. But as a offensive lineman, when you're playing with a backup quarterback, how does your role change, if any, because of that quarterback?
0: Well, the first thing, and this is kind of inside football stuff that people might not be enamored with, but they have a different cadence. Nobody has the exact same tempo as they're saying.

0: Blue 80s, huh? You know, like that's a little bit different. So you got to make sure you have that part of it down. Depending on who the backup quarterback is, there could be more put on the offensive line. I'll give you an example with the Bears, okay? So let's assume Caleb Williams doesn't play Monday night. If it were Tyson Bagent, Dan, he's still a really young player himself. They might put more on Garrett Bradbury and the Bears O-line in terms of audibles, protections, those type of things. However, Bagent, which is going under the radar, he's in the concussion protocol. Evidently, he had a concussion on the last play of the game against the Vikings. So it looks like it might be Case Keenum. Well, Case has played forever. So in Case's case, you probably don't need the offensive line to do as much. And you're also probably happy because you know Case is going to get rid of the ball quickly, but he's not going to be the runner. He's not going to be moving around. He's not going to make some of those plays. So you probably don't have to hold your block quite as long. They're probably happy, to be honest with you, on some level, from a purely offensive line perspective, that it'll be a smart quarterback that gets rid of the ball quickly.
1: Great to talk to you, and have fun. Steelers and the Bengals coming up this weekend, and we'll talk to you next week.
0: Sounds great. Thank you, Dan.
1: All righty. Ross Tucker. Oh, I remember when Ross Tucker, now that ascending star, he's hosting the Ross Tucker football podcast, but he'll be on CBS with I and Eagle. That'll be week 3, the Bengals and the Steelers. Yes, Paul?
2: You mentioned it before the interview with Ross. If someday we're sitting on our couches and it's like, welcome to Super Bowl blah, blah, with blah, blah, and Ross Tucker, I'm going to explode. That'd be fantastic.
1: Dustin in Alabama. Hi, Dustin. What do you have for me?
3: Damn it, man. Thanks for taking my call. It's a great day to be alive. Who dat and Roll Tide. I got another pie to the face bet for anyone willing to take. I know I already got one with the front and back row on the season. But I'm going to go out on a small limb and say that my Saints will be the number one team in the NFC at the end of week 10. If nobody wants to take that one, I'll also go
1: wait,
3: out.
1: Wait. Dustin, wait. The number one team in the NFC by week 10, who is deciding they're the number one team and why week 10?
3: I don't know. Just mid-season, you know, just like rankings, like record and overall, you know. So, like they will be the, at that time, they would be what we would call the number one seed in the NFC.
1: Okay, why don't you just have that at the end of the season?
3: All right, let's say end of the season, top 2 seed.
1: Okay, anybody want a piece of Dustin, who now is changing the bet? Whoa, the hands are going up here. They'll have the first or second seed at the end of the season in the NFC. Dylan, you're good?
4: Yeah, I'll take that.
1: All right. Paul, do you want a piece?
2: I don't, but I think I see his rationale, like the Seahawks, Niners, and Rams consume each other. The NFC North consumes each other, and the Saints just take advantage of that. Is that his, maybe?
1: Todd, you want a piece of this?
5: I do. I cannot see them being the one or two seed in all of the NFC.
1: All right, so the back row will take you up on that, Dustin. Thanks for the phone call. Mike in Harrisburg. Hi, Mike. What do you have?
6: Hey, guys, quick question for you. Do they rework the 3-quarterback rule in play in the NFL due to all the injuries and what's going on to keep everybody healthy? I never kind of understood it, that if you bring your number 3 in and the number 2 can't come back in after the number 1 goes down, it always got a little convoluted to me. And with everything to keep everybody healthy in the whole deal, I thought it would be a great idea to rework that rule. And also, Dan, I'm 71. I haven't seen The Matrix either, my friend, and I'm in no hurry.
1: My wife goes last night, hey, you want to finish the rest of The Matrix? And I go, I don't know. She goes, well, there's the Grey Gardens documentary. And I said, okay. And I said, all right. I know there was a movie, Grey Gardens, Drew Barrymore. I knew there was a spoof with Bill Hader and Fred Armiston. So she said, you got to watch the documentary, then you watch the spoof of the documentary, and then you watch the movie of the documentary. I said, You got to pick one, hon. That's all I got. And so we ended up watching the President's Cup, the lead up to the President's Cup today. So it was Golf Channel. And so I felt like I didn't think I'd get through Grey Gardens. I hear it's an unbelievable documentary. And I don't even know how to describe it, but I think it's these women who grew up in a nice house in the Hamptons, and it kind of goes to hell. Yes, Paul.
2: The description says it explores the daily lives of two aging, eccentric relatives of Jackie Kennedy Onassis.
1: Yes, Dylan.
4: You have so many unfinished homework assignments. You should not be moving on to new things yet. You have things to finish.
1: I know. I do. I do. But my wife keeps adding. I tried to subtract, but not the case. No Grey Gardens last night. Maybe tonight. You know, could be a wild night. We're going to watch Grey Gardens, the documentary. Yes, Marvin?
7: I see that by the curl.
1: Yeah.
7: Trying to distract her.
1: Let's take a break here. More phone calls coming up. 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

0: This a shot at me, Marvin?
1: I'm complimenting you.
0: I put the curl back up. I was worried because it... Who was it? Rudolph Valentino? Did he have like a curl? I don't know. That back in the silent movie era? Yes, Dylan.
2: You kind of look like a young Joe Burrow with the curl.
0: No, an old Joe Burrow.
2: I was being complimentary.
0: Don't be stupid. Yes, Todd.
3: Superman was big with the curl thing, right? Yeah. Christopher Reeve. That was like kind of hot for him. He was. That's I'll the one I think that. Of immediately.
0: Wow. Thank you, Todd.
3: You're welcome.
0: Cam in Wisconsin. Hi, Cam.
4: 6'3", 218. I just want to say, Dan, just remember, curls get the girls. I know you talked previously about your dating experiences. My question is, how did you have your hair that night when the girl walked out of the back of the bar?
0: I had my hair parted down the middle, and it was shoulder length. Didn't do well, but it walked in there. You know, I my esteem was high. My confidence was high. It was a blind date. And I met her in the front of the bar. We went in. I went to the bar. I sat down. I ordered two drinks. And she said, I'm going to go to the ladies' room. And she left. Walked out the back. And that was it. So I, of course, got alarmed. I filed a missing person report because no woman would ever do that to me. Yes, Todd.
3: Unfortunately for her, she wasn't actually blind in this. That's the way the date goes sometimes.
0: Thank you, Todd.
3: A little shot they just took.
0: No, it's a shot. I take it. See?
3: You do. You're more mature than I am.
0: It's just fun. It's just good, good, clean fun.
3: You're a grown-up.
0: Hottest rookies, biggest superstars, the all-time greats. 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Here's a random. Bryce Young got benched early in the season in 2024. He came back, the starting lineup, late October of that year. Since he got benched, he has thrown 44 touchdown passes and just 18 interceptions. He is going to earn himself a contract extension. Speaking of quarterbacks, Devontae Adams was on with Pat McAfee and talked about how great Matthew Stafford could have been if he was with Sean McVay his entire career.
5: Well, to be honest, I think we'd be talking about him as maybe the greatest quarterback of all time. You know, the tough part about being a quarterback in this league is so much of, you know, your success and how good you are, how legendary you'll become is based off of winning. And obviously you start in a place like Detroit where, you know, they weren't winning at the rate that the Rams have been since he's been, you know, here since, 2021. You know, if his whole career had been here with a guy like Sean, yeah, they'd be saying, is this guy literally the best quarterback that's ever played?
0: Okay, I get it. You know, it's all about where you start, who are your coaches, what kind of stability you have. You see Matthew Stafford now playing at this level at this age. He was a great quarterback back then. You just didn't know it. And the NFL is littered with those quarterbacks. You just get caught up in a bad situation. You have coaches, you know, coming and going, offensive coordinators. You don't have stability with ownership. You got to have all of it. And if you do, like the Patriots, consistency, you know, ownership, coach, quarterback, Kansas City, ownership, coach, quarterback. When you have that, you know, the trilogy, man, you got a great opportunity for success. All right. Update the poll results if you can. Dylan, Paulie's going to get ready to start prepping for Not So Fast coming up top of the hour, noon Eastern with Pabst and Perloff. What do you have, Dylan?
2: Which QB career would you want? A number one overall pick who ends up being a bust or a 10-year backup? Now, 90% say 10-year backup. I would like to push back on that a little bit and compare it to, say you get an office job, right? They're like, hey, in 4 years, you'll make $40 million, or you can just sort of linger around here for another six and not play and get the same amount of money.
0: Well, no, it's different than being a backup quarterback in the NFL, and you get to play. You get to actually be a quarterback in the NFL as opposed to, you know, some guy in an office that you'd never see. What, Dylan?
2: I would spend the 6 years I'm not playing to tell everyone I was a number one overall pick. It just didn't really work out, and I got $40 million.
0: Todd's going in the confessional. Big Day Ray will sit in Paul's chair. Not so fast coming up in a little more than an hour from now on Peacock and NBC Sports Now. 2 hours in the books. That went quickly. One more to go with the boys. We're back after this. 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
3: Albert Breer, the Monday morning quarterback, back on the program. What is more real, the 0-2 Chargers, 0-2 Texans, 0-2 Buccaneers?
4: So I would say I'm most worried about the 0-2 Chargers. That has as much to do with their schedule as anything else. They just blew the two layups. Pull up their next seven games. It's not hard to conjure a scenario where they're like 2-7. I'm also a little concerned with them, the lack of an identity offensively.
0: Broadcasting from the Man Cave, this is Dan Patrick.
3: It's the final hour on this Wednesday, Pizza Wednesday. Big Day Ray in the chair as Pauly prepares for Not So Fast, a show you can watch on Peacock NBC Sports Now with Andrew McLovin-Perloff. That comes up in an hour from now. Todd is here. Toddcast yesterday. Here is Todd on the Toddcast. Dylan is the therapist. He's the host as Todd lies in a chair, or is it lays in a chair, and basically lets Todd just be Todd.
5: You don't do self-checkout ever?
6: No, I don't like the self-checkout because I don't trust the machine. I don't trust my knowledge of the machine. I don't think I even know. When you buy fruits and stuff, then you got to like, they have to measure it. Anything, I'll get like, I don't know how it works. I think there's a picture of bananas, right? If I'm getting bananas or apples.
5: It's truly idiot proof. So it's.
6: But I'm an idiot though. I'm like, for everything else, it's got the barcode.
5: You click it and you type in lemon and then it says, place your lemons on the thing. You place
6: I don't know.
5: On
6: I just saw someone like, and they were getting bananas or apples, something that is a like unit price. So you got to measure it and whatever. It was enough to me like, and no.
5: That scared you away from it.
6: Perfect. Yeah. Anything?
5: Have you? So you've never done it?
6: No, I have done it, but I didn't like the experience.
3: It's not measured; it's weighed. But is that sped up? Like, was the interview sped up?
7: I think that's cruising speed. There, that's the unaltered. God.
3: All right. Well, welcome to the final hour of the program. President's Cup returns this weekend. It'll be the United States against the international's best. It's pride. It's passion. It's the cup on the line next week on NBC and Peacock. Stat of the day brought to you by Panini America, the official trading cards of the Dan Patrick Show. We don't have any official updates for Jackson Dart. Expected to miss an extended period of time, maybe the season, at least preliminary reports from the mothership. Here is John Harbaugh, the Giants head coach, on Jackson Dart.
8: When we know, you know, what direction we're going to have to go or whatever it might be, we'll announce that. But we don't have that yet, so I don't want to get out over our skis on that. Can't really respond to every report that people make. We got to kind of work on our own timeline here.
3: Kind of sounded like Bill Cowher just a little bit. But that's John Harbaugh of the Giants, and that means they would turn their attention to Jameis Winston. Back up to the backup quarterback situation with the Bears, Case Keenum, at least for a week. And you have Michael Penix Jr. starting for the Falcons versus Green Bay. That will be tomorrow night. Green Bay, 5.5-point favorite. The Bears will play on Monday night. They're a 4.5-point favorite. I find this, see, this is one of those tricky lines where you go, okay, Eagles, Bears. You got the Bears with their third-string quarterback, or at least that's what it looks like, trending towards, and they're only 4.5-point underdogs. We're going to find out how good Ben Johnson is, because if you look at him as an offensive-minded head coach and an offensive coordinator, he's not Sean McVay or Kyle Shanahan, at least not yet. McVay and Shanahan, they produce with backup quarterbacks. Jimmy G, Mac Jones, Nick Mullins. You've got Ben Johnson has had the number one overall pick in the draft as his quarterbacks, Jared Goff and Caleb Williams. Well, now you get Case Keenum against the Eagles. So you want to be an elite play caller? Come on down and face that Philadelphia defense there. Spent a lot of time, maybe too much time, talking about Sean Payton considered accusing the Seahawks of social media spygate. And to me, this is not about getting the information off the internet, because that's public domain. And apparently Seattle, not last year, the year before, they got information, beat Denver, and they were just looking at the social media clips that Bronco fans put on social media, and Seattle's coaching staff consumed that, and Sean Payton, I guess, threatened to accuse the Seahawks of stealing. 877-3DP-SHOW. Email address, dp@danpatrick.com. Twitter handle, @DP Show. Get a poll question for the final hour of the program. It's a Pizza Wednesday. Give us the menu, Dylan.
7: We have a bacon Big Mac pizza, arugula and stracciatella pizza, and then Todd's world famous classic cheese pizza.
3: No, who has it better than we do?
9: Nobody.
3: Trip in Vegas leads us off. Final hour of the program. Hi, Trip. What do you have for me?
10: Good morning, Daddy. Thanks for taking my call, as always. Happy for Fritzy, the Broncos win. And then as a loyal Toddcast listener, I have to say a few things about it. You've already hit on the measured versus weighed. The hair barbershop, as if I don't know what that is. Fritzy also announced that he is not pro-pedophile. That is very good to know. And finally, I found something worse than his singing, his imitation of President Trump at a Jersey Mike's. Y'all have a good day.
3: Todd, have you done a President Trump at Jersey Mike's impression?
6: Did we do that? I know I was talking about how much I enjoyed Jersey Mike's, and I had such a craving on Saturday. I got a giant tuna sub and had a big bag of Ruffles and a Mountain Dew and put on the North Carolina-Clemson game and went to town, and it was a lovely time. I don't know if there was a Trump impersonation. I know I had to wait a long time. You got to call in advance and put that order in where they have the bag waiting for you. If you just show up there at like 10 to noon, like I did, waiting for people to make their orders, it's a mess.
3: Thank you, Todd.
6: You're welcome.
3: All right, final hour. We'll get to more phone calls coming up. But was Tripp saying that he wanted to hear you do your Donald Trump?
6: I didn't quite get that. Jersey. Did you guys help me out here?
7: I'm not sure, but mathematically, Todd has probably done that at a Jersey Mike's, I would guess.
6: I was behind these people. It was terrible. They were taking so long, long. Do you want tomatoes? You don't want it Mike's way? Do you want the juice? Do you want the salt and pepper? Make a decision. I got to get back to work. This is terrible.
3: Brandon in South Dakota. Hi, Brandon. What do you have for me today?
11: Hey, Dan. I was calling to talk about the second hour poll question.
3: Okay.
11: I think I would rather be a backup in the, I guess, like, hopes that, you know, I potentially would be able to start in, say, like a playoff or like a Super Bowl and then potentially win a Super Bowl.
3: Okay. Well, thank you for that, Brandon. Did we come up with a poll question for the final hour, Dylan?
7: We did not, but we have some options.
3: Okay.
7: We played that clip from the Toddcast, so I figured we'd ask, at the grocery store, do you prefer the self-checkout or the old-fashioned way?
3: Whatever gets me through the quickest. You know, I'm not there to socialize, but if I need to or have to socialize, I'll do that. But self-checkout, I'm all for that if possible. Yes, Todd.
6: Sometimes you think you're picking the winning line. One's got like seven people and one's just got two. So I go behind the one with two, like any normal person would do if you do the math. But then it's like an old lady and she's paying with coins and she's got the coupon and then she's writing a check. I don't even know people even have checkbooks anymore. She's writing a check to Stop and Shop for $14.23 for the cat food and the bottled water. I'm like, what is going on here right now?
3: Yes, Ray.
5: How about for a poll question, what's sadder? Going to Jersey Mike's at 10 a.m.? Or your team not having a legitimate title because you cheated?
3: Ooh.
6: Decisions, decisions.
3: It seems Todd-centric with that poll question.
5: It was definitely attack at Todd.
3: Chad in Salt Lake. Hi, Chad. What do you have for me?
12: Yeah, I got to weigh in on the self-checkout line. I'm all in on my wife making the order, and I pick it up. I don't even get out of my car. They bring it out to me. That is the bomb. Okay. As far as the McDonald Payton thing goes, it was definitely, I agree with you, DP, it was definitely crosstalk during a long-form interview, so can't really be upset that it got out. They should have, you know, he should have done a better job of making sure on that. But also, Payton should not be mad at the Seahawks. He should be mad at the Bronco fans. They have proven over history that they are not the sharpest tools in the shed. These are the folks who bought Boz Buster t-shirts from Brian Bosworth himself.
3: All right. Thank you, Chad. I'm not sure I remember that story, but Todd, do you remember that with Brian Bosworth with your Broncos?
6: I don't. I just remember seeing no bozos. There were people holding those signs as far as the Bronco fans trying to stick it to Boz.
3: Aaron in Fort Wayne. Hi, Aaron. What do you have for me?
13: Hey, Dan, appreciate you taking my call. There was a caller earlier saying that Anthony Richardson, you know, that would be a great idea. He would be a great piece of trade bait if he wouldn't keep injuring himself when the games aren't even going on. He's not even playing in the games and he injures himself. I mean, last year he was on the field stretching with some of those bands, and one of the bands came up and, like, slapped him in the face and broke his orbital bone. And then just 2 weeks ago, he's at the gym and pulled his groin lifting weights is what it says. And it's like, who does the groin machine at the gym? I avoid that like the Black Plague.
3: Thank you, Aaron. I think he started 15 games in his career with the Colts. He's still young, but, you know, as I said last hour, I don't know enough about him. I don't know if he's got, you know, he wants to be great. You know, a lot of times you'll find, and I think maybe you're surprised that I say this, I don't know, sometimes you're just so talented or tall or athletically gifted that you're supposed to play. I don't know if Ben Simmons loves the game, but he is trying to come back here. There's certain players where you go, do you love the game? Or you play the game because it gives you a lifestyle that you love. And you'd be surprised, I think, the number of players who, I'm really good at this, but I don't consume it. I don't eat and sleep this sport that I play. Yes, Marvin.
14: Yeah, I think that happens a ton, especially in the NBA, where these guys are genetic lottery winners. It's hard. You're 6'10", 7 feet tall. Somebody's going to say, man, you better get out there and play basketball. And on top of that, Ben Simmons comes from a basketball background. I think his dad played. So what are you going to do at 6'10"? You can't be 6'10 walking around with that type of athleticism and ability and say, oh, I think I'll just be an accountant. Like, no.
3: Yes, Dylan.
7: I remember even in high school, like, the concept of burnout with sports was big, particularly for kids who'd played, you know, competitively for a long time. But it's like that can still happen in the pros and extend going forward. So people might just also hit a wall where they're like, I'm kind of good, you know?
3: And I give this information without somebody asking, but if somebody asks me, I always say, let your child play a variety of sports. I know that you got to get locked in. You got to get that travel team. I just think it's dangerous because then you become one dimensional. You need to play with other teammates and other sports. And I think it helps you be more well-rounded. You might not be great in those other sports, but it does teach you on wanting to be great. Or how to be great, or I have to work at this. Maybe I'm really good at hockey and I'm not that good at soccer. But if you have a spring sport and then you have a fall sport, I think that's really, really important. Having that diversification and getting on these travel teams, it's so expensive. Like if you're playing hockey and your son or daughter is out there playing and ice time is only available at like 5 or 6 in the morning, you got to take them and then how long are you going to go for a tournament over the weekend and then you got to come back? I mean, it's all-consuming, all-encompassing, not just for the person who's playing, but for the parents. Anthony in Florida. Hi, Anthony. What do you have for me?
15: Hey, Dan. First time, long time. 511-205. Appreciate you calling. First, wanted to say thank you. 37 years old. I've grown up watching every single day of you. So I appreciate everything and all the memories you've given us. Just two things I want to touch on, the Seahawks, Saints, Denver Broncos situation. Who's really on the right side of the moral and ethics here? Sean Payton, I don't believe that information wasn't meant to go public. So if we're talking morals and ethics, who's really right and wrong in this situation? Sean Payton's a professional. And the other thing is the Steelers, their phone's got to be ringing now. With four quarterbacks sitting in there and drafting Drew Aller. I think Will Howard's a very interesting piece.
3: Yeah, and thank you, Anthony. You bring up a valid point that we were talking about earlier, and that is at what point in the season, if Pittsburgh is not going to be a playoff team, and you know this is Aaron Rodgers' last season, how long do you let him play before you say to your team and your fan base, let's see if these backup quarterbacks can play? And you know, because that's where you want Rodgers to be able to go out. Maybe he goes out, you know, playoff quarterback. But this might be a situation where can he go 17 games if they're not going to make the playoffs? At some point, you got to start thinking about your future instead of right now, we got a Band-Aid here. Is Drew Aller going to be your starting quarterback moving on? I think that you have to eventually get to that point, and that might be a hard decision and a hard conversation for Mike and Sean, or Mike and Aaron Rodgers to have. We'll take a break. Deion Sanders, he is on a warpath here. He kicked a couple of players off the team. We'll talk about that. What's wrong with Paul Skeens? Have that for you coming up as well. Back after this, Dan Patrick Show. 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

0: Deion Sanders not in a good mood after being blown out by Northwestern 41-7 this past weekend. And he showed just how upset he was as he decided that he was going to kick a couple of players off the field. Before Colorado took the field against Northwestern, there are reports, there's video of the players talking trash about the size of Northwestern's crowd. And that turned out to be the start of a bad day for the Buffaloes. Here's Deion kicking a couple of players off the team.
1: I just wanted to ask you about dismissing players from the team like you just mentioned.
2: Yeah.
1: Is that because of a pattern of behavior or is it one kind of...
2: No, it's never one. Those guys could tell you. I'm the most loving and giving and forgiving man you could ever meet. But when you start being conduct detrimental to the team... that will set us back in things that you're doing that you don't care about the team, you care about you. I have a problem with that. And a year ago, I didn't put my foot down in it enough. You know, it lingered a little bit. Now, then it imploded. I'm not doing that. I'm not doing that anymore.
0: And I always wonder, if they had won the game, but you still had players acting this way, would he have done this? I'm guessing probably not, but this does send a pretty good message, I would think, to the rest of the team. Unacceptable. We get blown out 41-7 against Northwestern. Paul Skeens is not having a great year by Paul Skeens standards. Average fastball velocity was 96.8. That's down from 98.1 and 98.8 the two previous seasons. He's 10-11. His ERA is 3.91. Last year, it was 1.97. 2024 is 1.96. And he said that he can put some blame on pitching in the World Baseball Classic. I was surprised at that because now it's coming up in September, that something that happened in March and April. Tarek Skubal also pitched in the World Baseball Classic. His ERA is 2.85. I'd hate for other players, but I think this baseball won with the WBC. Like, that was a win for baseball. I would hate for players, coaches, managers, owners to keep their players out because it might have an impact on them at the end of the season. You would have thought, maybe you would say that after the World Baseball Classic is, wow, that took a lot out of me. Okay, I can understand that. But looking back on the year, you would think you're probably going to catch up to your velocity at some point. Now, you might say from 96.8 down from 98.1, well, that's a big dip. If you're a pitcher, that's alarming. 10-11 and an ERA of 3.91 after 1.97 and 1.96. A couple more phone calls in here. Scott in Oregon. Hi, Scott. What do you have for me today?
3: Yeah, good morning, Dan. Thanks for taking the call. I actually called you about a month ago, told you about a big trip I was taking and went to Edinburgh as part of that. You said I would love it, and you were absolutely right. So, as usual, you were right. Thank you, Dan. I was curious, did you happen to have breakfast at Daishum when you were last in Edinburgh?
0: I don't remember. It was a while. I was there on my honeymoon, and that's 39 years ago.
3: Not even been there. Well, the next time you go, there's an Indian restaurant called Daishum, and they do breakfast that is phenomenal with unlimited chai. Highly, highly recommend it. So the other reason for my call is that I really feel like Mike McDonald missed an opportunity there. I think he should have referenced Bounty Gate instead of Spy Gate in that interview. You know, I feel like that would have been another little jab at Sean Payton that would have been pretty funny. I wonder what Todd thinks about that, his coach actually being a part of another scandal, you know, nefarious activities. And then lastly, as a Cardinals fan since the 90s, I'm really starting to wonder, what do you and the guys think about? Is there an acceptable criteria in which you can abandon your original team and take on a new one?
0: Wait, are you talking about the new and improved Arizona Cardinals?
3: I'm talking about if the end of this year, if we end up firing our GM again, then I think that might be it for me, man.
0: All right. Well, if you end up with the number one pick in the draft and you got Marvin Harrison Jr. III, that's the disappointing part. When you talk about family lineage, I mean, you just assume that Marvin Harrison's your dad, you're going to be pretty good. And he's not. Yes, Marv.
4: And on top of that, he went to Ohio State. Ohio State wide receivers are sure things. And then you add that on to his lineage, being Marvin Harrison Sr.'s son.
0: He didn't have any catches last week. And they're looking at, you know, how he's running his routes. He just sort of, I don't know, going through the motions. That's the alarming part here. Because I would have thought with that tight end, that running back, and that wide receiver, you put a good quarterback in there, a young quarterback, you got a chance. You're in the, you know, maybe the toughest division in all of football. Probably is. You have no margin for error. Yeah, Dylan.
5: I would say I think we can, and you might agree, if you're a Cardinals fan, I would allow you to switch fandoms. I don't think anyone would notice, for starters, but I'll allow the caller to switch if he wants.
0: I like how you, being the benevolent one, you're going to allow them to switch if they want to. Yes, Ray.
6: I don't think you should ever switch. As a Detroit Lions fan, I've been miserable my entire life. When we got to the NFC title game, that's the most happy I've ever been. And it was well worth it. And we didn't even win a Super Bowl.
0: Yeah, I would tell people, hold on. That's why it's called fandom. You're a fan. It's not always going to go your way. But if it ever does, like, you know, look at Cub fans, Red Sox fans. They didn't even know how to act after they won the World Series. They're like, wait, we're winners. Yes, Ray.
6: Yeah, think how dumb you'll feel if the Cardinals are good in 8 years and somehow win a Super Bowl and you're now a Green Bay Packers fan. That wouldn't feel good.
0: Yes, Marvin.
4: Or if you were a Saints fan that you gave up on them right when Drew Brees got there. They were the Aints my entire childhood. Then they won a Super Bowl.
0: Yeah, great point. Yes, Dylan.
5: But think how freeing those 8 years until they win will be. You'll be at peace for once.
0: The Cardinals are facing the Niners this weekend. They're 8.5-point underdogs. Yes, Ray.
6: The other thing about Marvin Harrison Jr. is Michael Wilson, the receiver opposite of him, had 1,000 yards last year. There's really not a lot of excuses that you can say with him.
0: And you got McBride, who's a wonderful tight end, and then you throw in some love, and, you know, there's an opportunity there. You got to find your quarterback long-term, getting on a rookie deal, and just trust your front office. You're going to make good draft picks here. Yes, Dylan.
5: Yeah, I mean, there's plenty of teams who would trade for the Cardinals skill position players, like the full boat, probably in a second. So it's there. It's just also not there at all.
0: I don't think Vegas is optimistic on the New York Giants. I just saw where before the season started, over-under wins for the Giants, 7.5. And now with the speculation Jackson Dart is done for the year, it's now down to 5.5.

0: Yes, Ray.
1: So I'm looking at the Commanders over under right now. Who do you think wins more games this year?
0: Ooh, Giants or the Commanders? Well, Jaden.

0: team than the Commanders. But with Jaden Daniels in there, they are better. I mean, the Giants' defensive line is elite. I was watching some Dexter Lawrence highlights, the Bengals against the Texans. Oh, my God. I mean, we love Aaron Donald, but you're watching Warren Sapp-like, like quickness for somebody that big and getting off a double team. Whew. If he stays healthy, yeah, I know we say that about every team. If he stays healthy and you have that offense with the Bengals, then you're talking about obviously a playoff team and maybe a dangerous one at that. Yes, Marvin.
1: Man, you love those guys. Interior D linemen, those guys determine who wins the Super Bowl year in and year out.
0: Every year, I'm always looking for those defensive tackles in college football because, I don't know, something about how they disrupt everything. And I know that we look at edge rushers, but that defensive tackle, if you got one, if you got two, you got trouble for the opposition. Yes, Marv.
1: I always felt that's where the power shifted from Alabama to Georgia because they had the really good, big, fast guys like Jordan Davis and Jalen Carter.
0: Yep. Sean in Indianapolis. Hi, Sean. What do you have for me?
2: Hey, Dan. A moment ago, you were talking about travel, ball, and what that's like for kids. And I have some competitive boys that play travel basketball, and I'm actually pulling them from that because of multiple reasons behind it. It's the wear and tear on their bodies is real. But also, it's really not about getting the best players to play anymore. Now you're running into an environment where, as long as you're willing to pay for it, we'll find a team for you to play. So there's a lot of money in bad basketball, and it's brutal to watch. So I'm actually pulling my oldest son, who's in high school, and we're just going to be in the gym working on fundamentals because of travel sports is not the way it used to be, where you take 50 of the best kids in a county and eight of them make a team, and they're really dedicated to it. To now, it's just they've lost that aspect of the game.
0: Thank you, Sean, for sharing that. It's about money. Do you have the money to be able to play on a travel team? Diversify. You'd be surprised if you had a heart-to-heart and you ask your child, do you love playing this? Because sometimes they'll play because they think you love them playing this. You gotta love it. But you also have to make sure that you're more well-rounded with this. And a lot of times, if your friends are playing, then maybe you want to play. But if your friends aren't, they're doing other things, but you're doing the travel squad. And, you know, you can find scouts will look at those travel squads, and they'll look at AAU, and that's where they're offering scholarships. So it's a double-edged sword. They're not necessarily looking at you in high school, at a high school level, playing high school talent. They're looking at you when you're on the road, when you're in these tournaments, AAU. If your son or daughter is elite, get them the opportunity, but also make them well-rounded because they may get to college. They may say they hated it, but you love doing it or you thought that they loved doing it and you want to give your child everything you can give them. You do, that opportunity. But thankfully, my kids weren't good athletes. I didn't have to worry about a travel team. My travel was about a mile and a half. That was it. Drop them off, go pick them up. This will give you an idea of the athleticism of my children. And they know that I love them, but it's tough love. One of my daughters was a good cross-country runner. So she'd take off. All of a sudden, she'd be leading. We'd be waiting for her. She'd come out of the forest, you know, with the rest of everybody, and she'd be like, I don't know, 55th. We'd say, what happened? She said, Dad, nobody was cheering for my teammates, so I stopped to cheer for them as they ran by. I said, cheer for them at the finish line. One of my other daughters could have been a great cross-country runner. She didn't want to hear the starter's pistol going off. So she said, I don't want to run. I said, why? You're really good. I can't take the starter pistol. Put your hands over your ears. And then my other daughter, we said to her, hey, don't finish last.

0: And she said, why do you put so much pressure on me? Athleticism, it skips a generation there. Yes, Marvin.
1: Is your wife athletic?
0: She has run the marathon a couple times. She wants to do the Appalachian Trail. She, you know, swims, bikes. No, she's not a team athletic person, but she is active in what she does. She does things I can't do. You know, she'll bicycle, you know, a triathlon, those kind of things. Like, she loves doing those things. I'm just hand-eye coordinated. That's probably the difference between us. Yes, Marvin?
1: When your son was young and you see him towering over the other kids, because Jack is, what, 6'5", and you're... Like, I'm probably looking like, man, what a waste of height. There's a 5'9 guy that would kill to be 6'5". He's like, you know, I'm going to play Halo instead.
0: World of Warcraft and Mortal Kombat. You know, I go into his room and then you see this towering kid there playing these games. I'm going, thank God I didn't have those. I've never played a video game before. I know that I would be addicted to it, but I have no interest. Yes, Dylan.
2: You never played like Pong back in the day or any of that?
0: No. I played Pac-Man. That was it, at a bar that was right by my my off-campus house. That was it. I have no interest in that. Yes, Dylan.
2: Well, actually, he might have been early on the curve of the esports thing. That could have been the future there.
0: But we grew up in a household. If my mom said, if I'm awake and you're still in the house, I'm putting you to work. And so we would get up and be out the door by 6:30 or 7 in the morning in the summer. Because if my mom woke up and we were in the house, she was going to put us to work. So we'd be out at 6:30, 7 in the morning, back right at 6 o'clock. We ate right at 6. And that was it. So you were constantly playing baseball, football, basketball. All of that. All right, we'll take a break. Last call for phone calls. What we learn, what's in store tomorrow. Try to accomplish all of that right after this.

0: 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Have you ever wiped with a piece of dry single-ply toilet paper and wondered, is this as good as it gets? Well, it's not. 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Right, Todd? 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

0: What are we doing here, Marvin?
1: What do you mean, Daddy?
2: Can we be done with that? Only, it makes me uncomfortable.
0: Only my wife can call me that. And even that is uncomfortable for me. Yes, Marvin.
1: So you're a father, but you're also a daddy?
0: I'm a father and apparently a daddy, yes. I don't know how my wife is so embarrassed that my daughters brought that up in the moment. Hey, I got you this bathrobe. Oh, okay. And it says daddy on it. And my daughters go, oh, God. I said, what are you doing, daddy? Yes, Dylan.
3: That is sort of akin to opening up lingerie in front of the whole family on the flip side. A little bit. Daddy.
0: Yes, Marvin.
1: I had a family member ask me if I was going to have more kids. And I said, I have enough people in my life that call me daddy. And the family member was like, can you just not ever say that again?
0: Chris Collinsworth will join us on the program tomorrow. We'll talk to Rob Gronkowski, I believe, on Friday as well. A few more phone calls here, 877-3DP-SHOW. Eric in Tucson. Hi, Eric. What do you have for me today?
4: Good morning, Dan. Hopefully you can hear me okay. I'm on a bit of a sketchy connection. I just want two quick points. The first was the Toddcast. And this is no BS. I've listened to several of them. And I had to check the first three episodes to make sure I did not have it on double speed because of how fast Todd was going and the download of information he was given. And then secondly, the checkout at the grocery store. Ironically, I read an article yesterday morning that in one of the Scandinavian countries, they've gone the opposite way. They've installed a slow lane because they realize the seniors enjoy the social interaction they get at checkout, and that might be the only interaction they get throughout their week. So I thought I would let you know that. Have a great day, man.
0: And I understand that. I get that. That if you know, older people love going to the grocery store and they can spend a lot of time there. My father-in-law would go and just go to the cheese section because he used to, he had a pizzeria in New York City. And he would just go talk to the guy in the cheese section about cheese for a couple of hours. So I'd say, Dad, where were you? He goes, I was down at Stop and Shop talking cheese. And I said, okay. See, that's why I don't know. Can I retire? And I end up going to the Stop and Shop and I'm talking cheese with somebody there. Yes, Dylan.
3: Yeah, it runs in the family. I'm pretty anti-automated stuff over people doing it, but the self-checkout is nice because you can get like organic carrots, say, and then scan them as regular carrots and feel like you're sticking one to the man every now and then. Other than that, though, I'm pro people.
0: Derek in Texas. Hi, Derek. What do you have for me?
5: Hey, Dan and team. Thanks for taking the call. Want to talk about Paul Skeens. I, to your point on the data telling us holding par, doing even better, take a look at his mechanics this year versus last year. Completely different. The delivery to the plate is completely loose or not as compact as past years. And if you want to look at some video analysis, Harold Reynolds on MLB TV did a great job at showing the difference. So totally agree with you on the data, not spelling the story. But really, if you take a look at his delivery, that's probably the culprit here.
0: All right. Well, thank you. I appreciate that. Yeah, it's a mystery because we look at Skeens and we thought, you know what? That's a given. You know he's going to be great. You got some of these pitchers. But if Tarek Skubal was in the World Baseball Classic and has survived that, I'm surprised that Skeens would say that he can go back and blame, you know, his season, or at least part of it, on pitching in the WBC. Greg in Arizona. Hi, Greg. What do you have for me today?
6: And I just wanted to give a shout out to Ray. I've not lived in Michigan for 65 years, but I will always be a lifelong Lions, Wolverines, Red Wings, and Tigers fan because that's still home to me. So I believe in strict loyalty. I've caught a lot of flack over the years with the different places I've moved to. Why aren't you a fan of the local teams? And it takes me a while to explain it. But I also want to ask Todd, a concept I've never understood is how a person can be a fan of different teams in different cities in different sports. Is he just a lover of the color orange, or does it go deeper than that? Thank you.
0: So Todd is an Astros fan from the 80s. Probably started out a Bronco fan in the late 70s, maybe, when Elway, when they started getting good.
7: Bronco fan 77, because I fell in love with the whole Orange Crush and the logo with the D and the horse, and they ended up losing 27-10 to the Doomsday defense in Super Bowl 12. So I started rooting for them, I guess kind of a front runner. They were a Super Bowl team, even though they lost. And I guess something about orange and blue, because the Astros, I love those rainbow stripe uniforms. You either love those or hate those. I thought they were great. Some people think they're obnoxious. And yeah, John Elway, Nolan Ryan. But even before Elway, the first seven was Craig Morton. So I think orange and blue and those team colors and logos got me into the Broncos and Astros.
0: All right. Thank you, Todd.
7: You're welcome.
0: Bryant in Virginia. Hi, Bryant.
8: Hey, DB, good to be back on. I'm actually driving with my wife. She's never given her height and weight, so she can do that.
9: 5'8", 145.
8: A proud moment for our household, Dan.
0: Yeah, I'll bet.
8: love it. This is going to live for us. Two quick things. It would be the most Jameis Winston thing for us to doubt him, and then he goes out and throws 350 yards and 5 touchdowns next game. And then also, with Chase Daniel, I love watching his videos too. How quickly, or maybe, I guess at some point, will there be an alternative broadcast, kind of like the Mannings, where we get like that all 22 like camera angle behind the offense? So when they break it down, we can kind of see what they see in real time.
0: I would love to see that. Now, I've watched games with former coaches and former players, and it's fascinating because you're not having celebrities on. You know, the Manning cast is, you know, it's a production. It's a big show. I just want to see, if you want to see nuts and bolts where you're having somebody in real time go, oh, look over here. You got a mismatch over here. Take advantage of that. That's what I would love to have more of that with the Manning cast, but they're going to bring on certain celebrities. I get it. But to have somebody break down a game for you with the all 22, where you could see everything. And I found it fascinating because there's so much going on. And like, we don't know it because we didn't play it. But those who are playing or played it can go, oh, look at that. Or, you know, that guy's out too far wide. Oh, that guy, I'm going to take advantage of that right away. Over the middle, go over the, like, you know, so it's rapid fire when they watch because they're seeing a game completely different than we are. Final results of the poll question there. Dylan?
3: Well, Dan, we actually have a pretty even one. At the grocery store, do you prefer the self-checkout or the old-fashioned way? 55% the antisocials say self-checkout.
0: 25 years ago tonight, or this afternoon, the Tom Brady TB12 era began for the Patriots. Drew Bledsoe knocked out of that game against the Jets. Let's go around the room, see if we learned anything. Todd, did you learn anything today?
7: I did. Lions fan Ray feels you should never switch teams. Stay a fan of your favorite no matter what. Maybe one day something special could happen.
0: Dylan?
3: Your daughter had a promising cross-country career, but was afraid of the starting gun.
0: Yeah. I said, put your hands over your ears. Marvin?
1: Fritzy roots for cheaters.
0: Big Day Ray?
2: All Todd's favorite teams cheat.
7: Wow.
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21: New York Giants quarterback Jackson Dart is expected to undergo season-ending surgery on his injured knee. Multiple reports say Dart suffered damage to his MCL, PCL, and meniscus when he was injured in the first quarter of Monday's loss to the Rams. The reports say Dart's ACL was intact but will need at least 6 months to recover. Bears head coach Ben Johnson said today he doesn't know who will be the starting quarterback on Monday against the Eagles. Case Keenum took first-team reps in practice. Caleb Williams dealing with a hamstring strain, while Tyson Bagent is in concussion protocol. Ravens wide receiver receiver Zay Flowers missed week two because of a hamstring injury and was not practicing today, while the Bengals are placing wide receiver Andre Yoshivas on injured reserve with a torn ligament in his thumb. Broncos tailback J.K. Dobbins expected to practice this week, according to ESPN, despite leaving their week two game with a hamstring injury. Fellow running back Jonah Coleman dealing with a sprained ankle could affect his practice time. Orioles lead the Jays 2-0 playing in the fifth in Baltimore. I'm Dan Beyer.
4: Portions of the show are recorded. You want winners? He went 0 for 14 picking bowl games.
10: God bless football.
4: You want hot takes? He said Patrick Mahomes would be a disaster.
10: Really?
4: You want baseball news? 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
10: Oh, okay.
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10: I'm just telling you that's what he's doing.
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10: It's crazy.
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10: Welcome into Stu Gotts and Company Live. Charles McDonald is going to join us in about 15 to 20 minutes. Reese Davis is going to join us in hour number two. Taylor, let's welcome in a new affiliate here to the radio show, Fox Sports 1370 AM in Baltimore, Maryland. Welcome, Maryland. Welcome, Baltimore. I enjoy taking my girls' lacrosse team that I coached into your state and beating all of your teams. How about that? How is that for an introduction, Taylor?
22: Underrated city, Baltimore.
10: Is it really?
22: Love their crab cakes.
10: Put it on the poll. Is Baltimore an underrated city? I don't think Baltimore is an underrated city. I think it's just a benign city. No one really thinks about it. I love Baltimore. I say
22: welcome,
10: this.
22: Welcome, Baltimore.
10: I say this loving Baltimore, loving Fox Sports 1370 AM in Baltimore. Welcome to the program. I'm sorry I've insulted you three times on your way into the show. Taylor, let's start here with Jackson Dart before we get to Charles McDonald. I cannot believe that you're still interested in talking about Jackson Dart. He is now out for the year, but I do think there is an interesting question for both the Giants and the Commanders to kind of ponder. And that's, what do you do with Jackson Dart and Jaden Daniels, both guys who have been injured, both guys who have showed a ton of promise, especially Jaden Daniels in his rookie year, taking that team to an NFC championship game. But what do you do because they're injury prone, because there are so many great quarterbacks coming out in this year's NFL draft? What are those two teams going to do in terms of, do you keep Jackson Dart? Do you ride it out with Jackson Dart? Do you draft a young quarterback? What do you do if you're the Commanders? I do find that part of this pretty fascinating.
22: Yeah, there's more optimism in Washington with the fact that you would expect Jaden Daniels to come back at some point this season, where on the other end of that, Jackson Dart is done for this season. And I think Jaden Daniels has proven more in his time in the NFL than somebody like Jackson Dart, where this felt like such a big year for Jackson Dart when Harbaugh gets to New York to prove whether or not he's the franchise quarterback. And that's why when it comes to Jackson Dart, I think the conversation is much bigger than whether the Giants can survive this season or not with Jameis Winston.
10: Sure.
22: Because now with Dart, you're having to ask yourself whether or not he's your franchise quarterback going forward, whether or not you could count on him to be healthy moving forward.
10: Well, have you seen enough from Jackson Dart where if you're John Harbaugh, you are convinced that's my quarterback, that's my guy? Because keep in mind, so when John took that job, yes, of course, the Giants, an organization, a pillar organization, although they haven't been good in a decade, one of the main reasons that he took that job was because he thought he had a young quarterback and would have that quarterback for the next 10 or 15 years. Jackson Dart is probably reason number one as to why John Harbaugh took that job.
22: Yeah, the problem that I'm running into with Jackson Dart is availability has to matter whether you're deciding whether or not you could build the next 5 years of your franchise around somebody. And it doesn't really mean that Dart can't be the guy. It just means that the Giants can't assume the question has already been answered. And with somebody like Dart and with the landscape of the NFL, maximizing what you do with your quarterback in their rookie window is so crucial before you even get to that second contract. And now you're losing another year there to where the injury is so damaging beyond this season, because you're potentially entering next season where you need to answer three questions. Is Dart healthy for next season?
10: Right.
22: Is Dart good enough for next season?
10: Well, that's the
22: and
10: big
22: can
10: one.
22: Dart stay healthy for next season?
10: Yes. Can he ever stay healthy for a full season? You can ask those same questions about Jaden Daniels, although he did stay healthy for his rookie season, and we saw how that went. And you're right. I've seen enough from Jaden Daniels where I am willing to put up with some of the injury stuff and ride him out as my young. I've seen enough. With Jackson Dart, I am not certain that anyone has seen enough to convince themselves that, you know what? We don't need a backup plan here at quarterback. We don't need a young backup plan here at quarterback.
22: And where it could get really interesting is if I tell you next season the Giants are picking in the top five,
10: yes,
22: and you start to enter that Mensa from Miami conversation,
10: right.
22: Dante Moore, Trinidad Chambliss is rising up draft boards, Arch Manning. Are you getting into the conversations now of the Giants would entertain one of those names at quarterback, or are you strengthening around Dart with somebody like Jeremiah Smith from Ohio State, where if you really thought Jackson Dart was your franchise quarterback,
10: right,
22: you're racing to hand that card in to get him that number one receiver, and then all of a sudden Malik Nabers is probably the best wide receiver too in the NFL.
10: There is just no way. I don't care. I mean, there is no way you have watched Jackson Dart and you're able to convince yourself that Jackson Dart is going to be able to stay healthy and is going to be a long-term. And I hate saying this because I love Jackson Dart and I love his style of play and I love his leadership. And I think he could be a great quarterback, but the injuries are something. And before the knee, it was the head. And now it's a knee combined with all the head injuries. And you just can't convince yourself. I don't think you can, if you're John Harbaugh, to not take a quarterback, a rookie quarterback, in what is being called the greatest draft for quarterbacks in the history of the NFL. You have to take one. You just do. You cannot be sold on Jackson Dart long term. You can't.
22: Especially because Jackson Dart's whole thing is having that escapability in the pocket, where he didn't necessarily show that when he was at Ole Miss with Lane Kiffin. But ever since he's gotten to New York, he's made it pretty clear, like, running is a big part of his game.
10: Yes.
22: And now if you're having to restructure his knee, how does he look coming back to that if that's an element of his game that's kind of been taken away, and now you're relying on him to be more of a pocket passer? That's not really Jackson Dart's whole thing.
10: You're taking away some of the stuff that makes him special is being taken away, A, because of the knee, B, because you really don't want him running. You know, like, you just don't. And so I'm even more confused now than I was when we started this conversation. John Harbaugh has to take a quarterback. He does.
22: I am not envious of anybody in that Giants building right now, because Jackson Dart has been hurt for, you know, it's been known that he's going to have season-ending surgery for like less than 6 hours at this point.
10: Yes.
22: And I have run through every possible alternative in my head, every possible scenario for the Giants moving forward.
10: Yes.
22: And there really isn't a great answer.
10: Well, Jameis, I'm not certain he's the answer. He certainly wasn't the answer against the Rams. By the way, do you think Jackson Dart was aware of the criticism that Caleb Williams was getting for leaving his game and really sold the fact that he might come back into the game? Because my brother, who loves this stuff, he's texting me. We had Jackson on our fantasy team, so we lost him. But he's texting me, you got to love Jax. And I'm like, who's Jax? And he's like, Jackson Dart, you got to love him.
22: Basis, wow.
10: He spelled it J-A-X. I said, why do we have to love him? He goes, the dude tore his ACL and wanted to play football still. You got to love a guy like that. And I'm responding to my brother, I think he did that just to make Caleb Williams look bad.
22: So if you're, let's say you're the Bears and you're the Giants right now.
10: Right.
22: Would you rather have a quarterback that's injured or a quarterback that everybody is saying might be soft? Because, yes, you're normally going to take the generational quarterback talent in Caleb Williams.
10: Right.
22: But I do think there is something there to Jackson Dart where there's no way he was able to avoid the narrative of everybody questioning,
10: yes,
22: Caleb Williams' toughness, the people from the couches with their potato chips and their Coca-Cola,
10: yeah,
22: questioning whether or not an NFL quarterback was justified, whether or not he probably felt like his hamstring was falling off the bone.
10: Of course, yes.
22: And then all the tough guys on the internet are saying, oh, this guy, start acting a little tougher, Caleb Williams.
10: Put it on the poll. Would you rather have a healthy Caleb Williams or an injured Jackson Dart? What a ridiculous question to ask. So what do you think they're going to do? If you're the Giants, you have to go with a first round. You have to take a quarterback first round. It probably wasn't the plan when you started the season. The plan was not for your quarterback to go down with a season-ending injury where he needs surgery, and a guy who's already been injured in years past. So I think if you're John Harbaugh, I think we've talked ourselves into it. If we're John Harbaugh and Joe Shane, you have to take a quarterback here in the first round. You do.
22: Yeah, but then I start thinking about Jeremiah Smith in New York, where if like Jackson Dart's knee, if Jackson Dart's knee, where the ACL is still intact, but everything else is torn, if they could fix that and Jackson Dart could come back and be 90 to 95% of the quarterback that everybody kind of expects him to be.
5: Yes.
22: He does trend towards being that franchise quarterback level of performance, where if now you're telling me you'd have that version of Jackson Dart and you're pairing him with somebody like Jeremiah Smith,
5: right?
22: All of a sudden I could talk myself into that scenario too.
5: Who would be most upset if the Giants did indeed draft a quarterback next season? Would it be Cam Scataboo?
22: Yeah. Those two have hitched each other's wagon to each other.
5: Like if they handed Cam Scataboo the card to go up to Goodell to read it at the draft, he refuses to say the quarterback's name.
22: The part that I'm so confused with, like they were talking to Cam Scataboo after the game and he was like, yeah, Jackson Dart would have played back in that game. You're hearing Joe Shane saying like, we think we have avoided a major catastrophe in the injury.
5: Right.
22: What happened in the communication of this injury that everybody was so confident, the Twitter doctors are so confident that there's no structural damage to Jackson Dart. The initial reports felt like everything was intact to say maybe 4 to 6 week injury. And now, worst case scenario, he's out for the season.
5: Is there a chance that Joe Shane, the Giants, they were watching it the way we were watching it, and he's walking around, and it doesn't appear to be that bad of a limp, and he's shaking hands, and he's on the sidelines, and he's being a leader, and they're like, yeah, he's fine.
22: It's crazy what adrenaline can do.
5: They're like, oh, he looks fine to us.
22: He had so much adrenaline, he was like, I think I could go back in this game. It sounded like they had to drag the uniform off his body.
5: That's what I'm saying. He knew he couldn't go back. This is how you play it if you're Jackson Dart. He knew very well he was not going back into that game. But he also was very well aware of what Caleb Williams did the day before. And so what did Jackson Dart do? He gave the appearance. He said the things he needed to say. And all the reports came out that Jackson Dart still wanted to play even while being that injured. It's a great move because that's why my brother texts me, you got to love Jax. My brother has never texted me anything about any Giant quarterback or anything Giants related in the 53 years. I forgot how old I was. In the 53 years that I've been alive, he has never texted me anything about a Giant, the New York Giants, any Giant, Andre the Giant. He has never texted me anything about it. But what do I get last night? Gotta love Jax. It's a great move. I mean, so anyway, we'll discuss this and more coming up here with Charles McDonald. Again, Reese Davis going to join us in hour number two. Before we get to Charles, though, Taylor has a word from Whatnot.
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10: Charles McDonald, the host of The Athletic Live, our friend, going to join us here in just a second, talk some NFL. But first, let's go out to Sherman Oaks. Dan Beyer has a sports update.
13: Yes, Stu, as you guys talked off the top, Jackson Dart is expected to undergo season-ending surgery on his injured knee. Multiple reports have the specifics on the injury. ACL is intact, but the reports say that Dart suffered damage to his MCL, PCL, and the meniscus in his knee, and will need at least 6 months to recover once he undergoes surgery. Bears head coach Ben Johnson said today he doesn't know who will be the starting quarterback on Monday night against the Philadelphia Eagles.
14: We're fortunate here. We've got three guys that can play ball in this league, that have won games in this league. Ryan's constructed the room in a way that we feel really good about whoever ends up playing for us, and that showed in the preseason. It shows up in practice every single day.
13: Two of those three guys are injured. Caleb Williams has a hamstring strain. Tyson Bagent is in concussion protocol, and Case Keenum took first team reps in practice today. No practice for Ravens wide receiver Zay Flowers, still dealing with that hamstring injury that forced him out of week two. Bengals are placing wide receiver Andre Yoshivas on injured reserve with a torn ligament in his thumb. And the Broncos backfield is a bit banged up. J.K. Dobbins expected to practice this week, according to ESPN, despite leaving their week two win against Jacksonville with a hamstring injury. Fellow running back Jonah Coleman dealing with a sprained ankle. His practice time could be affected. Finally, Blue Jays and Orioles have slim hopes of sliding in for the AL wild card. They're battling today in Baltimore. Orioles with a 4-0 lead in the sixth inning. Stu, back to you.
10: Charles McDonald is the host of The Athletic Live. We'll get to Jackson Dart and everything going on in the NFL. But I have to ask you, Charles, where are you doing this from? I mean, what is going on right now?
15: So I live in Los Angeles now. I would say I live here, but I haven't quite moved here just yet. You know, I was in a hotel last week. I'm in an Airbnb this week, but I'm not in an alleyway. I'm actually in the backyard of this Airbnb, but I get to stay in this bungalow right here. I don't get to go inside the house.
10: So I've been
15: walking around, taking my little smoke breaks, look at the Hollywood sign from the top of the mountain here, and trying not to go insane. It's like luckily The Athletic, they were very, very kind to me, and they put me up in places that I'm not paying for myself.
10: Right.
15: But there's still a little piece of you that dies every day you live out of a suitcase. So I'm hoping to get into, no, not hoping, I'm going to be in an apartment next week, and then I'm going to have my dad send me all my stuff like good fathers do, you know?
10: Taylor, put it on the poll. Does a piece of you die every day you live out of a suitcase?
15: Yeah. What is today's date? September 23rd?
9: 23rd, yeah.
10: Yeah, the 23rd.
15: Okay,
10: yes.
15: So I've been living out of a suitcase since, let's call it like August 22nd.
10: Right.
15: Yeah.
10: Okay.
15: Yeah.
10: Yeah. So
15: I'm basically dead.
10: I feel like you and I are similar in this regard. I love the bungalow in the back. I don't want to be in the main house. I like a little pool house, a bungalow, some sort of shed in the back, smoke breaks, do whatever the hell I want. No one's watching. What do you think?
15: No, it's perfect. Like, they have a little outdoor space, like, behind the bungalow, which is where I've been doing my little smoke breaks or when I get insomnia. It's really not that bad. I will say this. If the weather was worse, I would be, like, miserable. I would have told Taylor to f*** off today, for sure. But it's beautiful outside. It's beautiful every day. Yes. It gives me a reason to keep living, you know?
10: Jackson Dart, how surprised were you, just based on what you saw, and based on him kind of walking around the sideline and shaking hands and letting everyone know, hey, looks like I'm going to be okay. How surprised were you to hear that news about Dart? It looks like he'll be out for the season.
15: Not really surprised based on how, like, the way his knee bent during that game. It was funny that we do our live watch alongs for The Athletic, live show, and Max Brown, played quarterback at USC. He's, on the show with me, and he was like, oh, you know, Dart said he could have gone back in that game. I was like, man, if any player that doesn't matter, it's Jackson Dart. Like, he would probably go out there if his leg was, like, actually hanging off the bones. Yeah. And I was like, man, like, that was a pretty bad hit. And also, even when you get, like, the first, like, diagnosis of an MCL sprain, like, you can still be out for the season just for, like, an MCL issue. And then, unfortunately, we see the actual problem is, like, a meniscus tear, which is a big problem for the Giants because Jameis Winston, he certainly looked like a guy who was on TV all summer, you know? Like, after the game was over, before my buddy texted me, he's like, I thought Jameis was retired. Like, wasn't he doing World Cup coverage? I was like, yeah. Yes. Yeah, he was. And now he's going to be quarterbacking the New York Giants for the rest of the season. And if he looked like, if Monday's game was any indication, this is about to be a really long season for Giants fans. I don't know. It's tough. But yeah, like, I mean, obviously, whenever someone like Jackson Dart gets hurt, you never want to see that. But he's like one of those guys where it's like, just because he said he was feeling good does not mean that he was actually good, you know?
10: Yeah, but it was great because he made Caleb Williams look so bad. I mean.
15: Okay. I can't defend Caleb on that one because that was a lot. But I will defend the Bears. If I was the Bears, the last time they had a true, legitimate franchise quarterback was World War II.
10: Yes.
15: Okay? Like, if anyone looks at Caleb Williams the wrong way, put him on the cart.
10: Yes.
15: Like, if someone breathes on him the wrong way, put him on the cart. And yeah, the grade one hamstring with the fist pound leaving on the cart, that was a bit much, though.
10: I have to apologize to Mikey A. He was going to swoop in with that joke, and I held him off, and I came in with, I'm sorry, dude, he's mad at me. Charles, he's mad at me.
15: Why?
10: Because he was going to make the same joke that I made, you know?
0: He big-timed me. He gave me a no, I've got the next follow-up. I'm like, I'll hold my joke, and then he just took it. Now I'm like, all right, I got that next.
10: I'm
15: surprised Taylor didn't write that one. Taylor's been showing us some funny stuff in a little college football group chat of how he's getting you to say just some very silly things.
10: Yes.
4: Always bashing Dan Orlovsky.
10: But we love Dan Orlovsky.
4: Charles.
15: Sure.
4: If you're the Giants, a lot of people are doing the thing today saying, like, who could the Giants bring in? Do you just have to hope that Jameis Winston just got, like, pop quizzed if this was like a school, and now if you give him some time to prepare for the test, he might do well?
15: Do well? Like, on what like wavelength are we talking about?
4: Passing?
15: Like, I do think he'll play better than he did on Monday.
10: Well, you but can't play worse.
15: It'll be hard to be worse. Like that was absolutely a guy who was like, damn, like, I haven't even been covering football this offseason, like the other football. And now I'm playing in a game against Aaron Donald and the Rams. Like, no, sir. That didn't look good. But I think he'll get better because, like, he's one of those guys where if he closes his eyes and flings the ball just accurately enough, then he can actually, like, make some plays down the field and stuff like that. But the problem is, like, he was just so inaccurate on Sunday. And now I got Giants fans texting me like, oh, are we going to draft a quarterback next year? I'm like, whoa, like, it's been a few hours. Like,
10: yes, yeah.
15: Hold on. But no, they're going to lose a lot of games this year. That defense sucks. And sorry, so does Jameis right now.
10: We'll get to overrated, underrated, or properly rated in just a second. No one's ever played that game on radio before or podcast, but we're gonna play it with you in just a second. You're a Falcons fan, and I'm wondering, does anyone want to play quarterback for that team? I mean, anyone?
15: No. Well, I guess Cooper Rush does.
10: Yes.
15: Because it's an opportunity.
10: Right, but poorly. Right.
15: Poorly. Dude, that game pissed me this weekend. I can't even lie. Like, I was past, like, getting mad at some of this stuff, and I knew the season was going to be long and bad, but not like that, you know? Like, 3 points against the Panthers, they just gave up 59 last week, and you can't get in the end zone one time. They've run zero red zone plays the entire season. Like, they're so damn bad. And then, you know, that people ask me, oh, Mike Penix is going to come back. Who gives a crap about Mike Penix, man? Like, what is that supposed to change? Oh, you know, if you're a Drake London fantasy owner, cool, like, maybe that's good for you, but for me, no, it's all bad. I knew they were gonna lose a lot of games. I knew they're gonna suck, but I didn't expect it to be this bad. And last night on the show, we had Sean Payton's daughter sitting next to me during that Giants game, and she was trolling me about the Falcons. You know, like, I had the spawn of Satan sitting next to me. She's a lovely person, she's great, but you know, her dad like ruined my teenage years many Sundays, ruined by that man. And I couldn't even have my comeuppance because Cooper Rush is my damn quarterback right now.
4: Charles, how'd you feel about the Falcons fan that brought a sign to the game that said, "We want Strand"?
10: Yeah, get a life. I mean, come on.
15: That's how I feel. Get a life, dude. Like, come on. Talk about some. Okay, if any Falcons fan knew what University of Minnesota Moorhead was before August, hat tip to you. But I don't give a crap about this guy. Oh, he's 6'5", 240, and he's got an arm. Well, if he was any good, he wouldn't be playing there. Someone was giving the NIL back to go play at, like, you know, some big-time school or something like that. And then when he threw a pick on his first pass, I was like, oh, man, like, that was pretty bad. And then it got worse because I don't know if you saw the fumble that he had on the last play of the game where he was, like, about to throw a screen pass untouched, and the ball just slipped out of his hands.
10: Yes.
15: And for a fumble to end the game. So, I mean, I don't give a crap about Cooper Rush, Jack Strand, Tua, Michael Penix. Like, I started off with Matt Ryan throwing a 62-yard pass on the first throw of his career. Before that, I had Mike Vick. So I need a little bit more before you get my loyalty. Hopefully we're going to get somebody in the draft next year that just doesn't suck or has two knees and a working back.
10: But Charles, what is so funny and frustrating, I guess, if you're a Falcons fan, is do you know how many quarterbacks would leave their current team to go play with those guys in Atlanta?
15: I know. That's that pisses me off. Like, I'm watching Drake London get open, and then the ball's soaring over his head. Like, Kyle Pitts, he caught his first pass of the season on Sunday, and he was wide open. He's 6'6". He's almost 6'7". And he had a skyscraper up to go get the ball.
10: All right, Charles, let's get to overrated, underrated, or properly rated. I am told that we have music for this, which I'm super... No imaging, just music. Baby steps. We'll get there. But let's have Taylor take it away here. Taylor, get us started.
4: So, Charles, I'm going to give you takes from after week two, and you have to say whether they're overrated, underrated, or properly rated as a take.
15: No one's ever done this before.
4: Never in the history of radio. We're
10: trailblazers, man.
4: The first one is the Texans, despite being 0-2, are fine. Overrated, underrated, or properly rated?
15: Wait, hold on. I'm going to say properly rated for all these because these are my takes. You know?
4: We'll workshop some in.
10: Yes, we'll workshop some in. Yes.

0: They're going for it. They are, man.
1: They are going for it. Do they play? Do they play the Falcons this year? I think they might.
2: They don't.
3: To a revenge game.
1: To a revenge game. No. Okay. Yeah. So, man, that might be. Man, I think I'll go properly rated just because they look awful, dude. Like I saw something that Malik Willis only has like 8 runs on the season so far, which is like, man, you might be trying to lose if that's the case, because everything else just looks so bad.
0: Deshaun Watson is going to be the starting quarterback for the Browns for the remainder of the season. Overrated, underrated, properly rated?
1: Properly rated. I've been saying this since January before that. I think Jimmy Haslam is a very crude man. And I know he looked at that quarterback room and said, he saw at the time, Deshaun Watson, Shedeur Sanders, Dylan Gabriel, said all of you guys stink, but I've only paid one of you guys, you know, $250 million. So that guy's going to play. And now that Deshaun has had his first good game as a Brown, maybe there's one from like the Ravens, like his first year there, but you got one of the best games by a Browns quarterback in a long time. He's going to start the rest of the season. And I got to warn people, the best case scenario for Jimmy Haslam here is that Deshaun Watson is good enough for a contract extension so that he can offload some of this dead cap,
0: right,
1: in some of these void years after. Because right now they're still on the hook for like $40 or $50 million on Deshaun for multiple years after his contract expires. The best way to clean it up is with a contract extension, which means Deshaun needs to play well enough for that to happen. It's really grim.
3: In a draft that saw Cam Ward go number one and Jackson Dart go in the first round, Tyler Shuck is the best quarterback in that draft class. Overrated, underrated, properly rated.
1: Overrated. I'm just
0: a Falcons fan, right? Yeah, yes.
1: Come on.
3: I wanted to make him say it.
1: Look, he's obviously playing the best out of those guys right now, but overrated until he's not on that wretched team. That's it. That's simple.
4: Charles, what about this take? The Vegas Raiders have 2 quarterbacks better than Justin Herbert.
0: I love that.
4: Overrated, underrated, or properly rated?
0: Properly.
1: Properly rated. That's but on a real note, I kind of don't get the Justin Herbert hate. Like, who is this directed at in general? Because, like, does anyone think he's as good as Patrick Mahomes or anything? No?
0: No.
1: Like, he's like on the Dak Prescott tier of quarterbacks. Dak played like crap against the Giants. They played well this past week. So I kind of don't get all the Herbert, I guess, angst, because like he's liable to have bad games because he's not one of like the top elite guys in the game. So like if he sucks for 2 games in a row, I think that's just bad timing. But they'll figure it out and they'll get to the playoffs. They'll get waxed in the first round like always.
4: Stu, if I could peel back the curtain a bit,
0: please.
4: Me and Charles are in a college football group chat together.
0: Yes,
4: and I kind of just throw takes out there as bait.
0: Yeah.
4: And when Charles latches onto one that angrily, I'm like, oh man, we got something.
1: No, you're good at it too. Like I'll be minding my business, like having a good day, and then I'll just see Taylor. Oh, let's rank all UNC quarterbacks and like why Sam Howell's underrated. Like, dude, I'm gonna jump to my phone and kill you.
0: Right, I'm trying to take a stroll. I'm trying to enjoy a smoke. Leave me alone.
1: I don't want to talk about Sam Howell. I don't want to talk about Mr. Trubisky or Marquise Williams, like, no.
3: That's Taylor's version of fishing.
0: Yeah.
3: Let me just throw this out there, see if I can catch anything.
0: Some chum in the water, yes.
1: Yeah, and then he got me the other day, like, it was like CJ Stroud's having a good game, and CJ had one bad play. You see, Taylor Biblis, CJ Stroud sucks. Like, dude, no, that's rage bait. Yeah. And it works, but it is rage bait.
0: All right, a couple more, we'll get you out of here. Caleb Williams, we made fun of him earlier, but I have said he's going to be the greatest quarterback in NFL history. Overrated, underrated, or properly rated?
1: Oh, man.
0: He's good. You're thinking about it, man.
1: No, I know. I'm thinking about it. I don't want to outright say no, because
0: right.
1: He could be.
0: Yes.
1: You know, like that game against the Panthers was incredible.
0: Yes.
1: And you got to see the stark difference between a quarterback like Caleb Williams and a quarterback like Cooper Rush the following week, but I digress. I think Caleb, you know, if people can just let go of maybe some of their feelings towards him, they can get close to these two guys and say, yeah, he could be one of the best quarterbacks ever. Like when this is said and done, I don't know if he'll get, you know, the 7 Super Bowl rings, but I do think if he can be the first Bears quarterback to throw for 4,000.

0: 1,000 yards?
1: Mm-hmm.
0: Why not?
1: Yeah.
0: Why not? That definitely makes him like top five at least.
1: Yeah. Yes, you're right. Just that. Yes.
2: Charles, going with the New York Jets after Aaron Glenn's clock mismanagement, it's over for Aaron Glenn. Like, he might not get fired today. He might not get fired tomorrow. But there's no coming back for him.
0: Mm-hmm. There's no coming back for him. He's 1-1.
1: Yeah, right. Yes. Well, we should be 2-0, though. I mean, we should be.
0: Yes. I will agree with you. Should be 2-0.
1: Yes.
0: This team is so much better than it was last year. I don't know if I want to say he's done, but I did just watch Raheem Morris' season where he had similar clock management blunders, and even though they didn't lose every game, he still had to go at the end of the year. So, if I was a Jets fan, I would have, mixed feelings about this whole Aaron Glenn situation. Obviously, the team's gotten better. They're a lot better than last year. David Bailey looks like he's going to be a star. Like, I think that pick looks like a win. But, dude, like, some of these coaches, they spend so much time on the football things that they forget how to count to three. And they can't use their timeouts effectively.
1: Yes.
0: And I think, he had one of those blunders the other day, unfortunately, which sucks to see because they absolutely should have won that game.
1: Two more. We'll get you out of here. Fernando Mendoza will not start a game this year for the Raiders.
0: Oh, that's ridiculous. Underrated.
1: I mean, they're in the playoff hunt. I mean, it's 2 weeks in.
0: I wanted to say flat out that's ridiculous because I did say that.
1: But now you're thinking about it, right?
0: Now I'm not thinking about it because Kirk's been good.
1: Yes.
0: Kirk's been good, honestly. Yes. And last year with the Falcons, like, Kirk was fine last year, too, after Penix got hurt. He played like some quality football, and then I think obviously getting a little bit better coaching with Clint Kubiak this year. So, God, like, he looks good. It's frustrating, but the collapse is coming. Like, Kirk always does this. He started off the season pretty well.
1: That's fair, yes.
0: And then, once it gets into November, he plays like crap, and then Mendoza plays. But like you said, they're 2-0. I tried to get my guy Ted Wynn to say the Raiders are back the other day, but he wouldn't quite do it. Like, man, when did the last time you were 2-0? Say you're back.
1: overrated, underrated, or properly rated, this is the year Josh Allen gets a ring.
0: Man, I'll say properly rated. Properly rated. Just because that Bills offense is on fire right now. I think the defense will get better as the season goes along. Also, the Lions, I know their defense is banged up, but the offense is still a tough challenge with all the skill talent that they have. So I don't think giving up 31 points is such a terrible thing, especially if you can score 41 on the back end. But hey, gotta give it to Terry Pegula. That offense, or that press conference he had, was absolutely cracked out of his mind, bizarre. But Joe Brady seems ready for the challenge so far.
1: All right, Charles, we appreciate it. He's the host of The Athletic Live. He's living out of a suitcase. He's losing a small piece of his life with each passing day. We hope he survives. Thank you for doing this, man. We always appreciate it.
0: Yeah, thanks, guys.
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1: Our thanks to Charles McDonald for joining us last segment. Reese Davis going to join us in hour number 2. Before I get to Dan Beyer here, I want to talk to the audience. Because me and Mikey A, and I told him to get out of the way. He's off radio today. I've even told Taylor, get out of the way. Those guys are upset because the only reason, and I mean the only reason, I came back to do radio was because I wanted to interact with the listeners. I wanted to take phone calls. I do not want to replay interviews, replay stuff that we did earlier in the day, because let me just set the day for you. Before I get here, we are doing 3 hours of content, sometimes four. It's all the stuff I don't want to be doing. Podcasting is very lonely. The only reason I do all of that is to get to this. It's kind of like Andy Dufresne in Shawshank Redemption, and he's crawling through a river of you know what to get to the other side, to get to freedom. And this show and you, the callers, and interacting with you and saying hello to you, I don't care what you want to talk about. But Mikey A and Taylor are convinced that we cannot get phone calls on this show. Not that we solicit them too often. And I told them, hey, it's all in the messaging. If I simply tell them that I am crawling through a river of Reese Davis and Charles McDonald just to get to the callers here at 3 o'clock, that they'll call. That I would like these 2 hours not to be replays of stuff that we've done before. I would like it to be me and you interacting about whatever it is that you would like to talk about. And so I've been telling Mikey A and Taylor that this is really all in the messaging. Because if I'm not taking calls for 2 hours a day, I don't see any point in doing this. I got to be honest with you. But I'll continue to do it because the paychecks are great. So I told Mikey A, I told Taylor, this is all about messaging. If you tell the people this is what I want the show to be, they will make it the show that I want it to be. And so I told the two of them, all right, to get out of the way. Taylor will be back when we have Reese Davis on. But I told them to get out of the way because I want to see who's right. Are they right or am I right? And so I'm simply going to give out the phone number. I am not going to take calls here. I will take them next segment. Okay. And it's the only segment we have left because Reese Davis is coming up and because we have a game of More Mikely. And I will not cancel a game of More Mikely, even for callers. Okay. So 877-99 on Fox. And I am dead serious. I do not care what it is that you want to talk about. It could be sports. It could be outside of sports. It could be just to say hello. I don't care. All right. But I crawl through 3 hours of lonely podcasting to get to live interaction with human beings. And that's what I would like this show to be. So 877-99 on Fox. That is 877-99 on Fox. Now, Mikey is convinced because we're not on Sirius XM that we are incapable of getting callers. I, however, I believe in AM radio. I do. That was me choking on my own phlegm because I made myself laugh. I believe in AM radio. I believe in radio. I love radio. I got into this industry to do radio, live radio, to take calls. 877-99 on Fox. So we have a new affiliate here, and I want to bring on Dan Beyer because he is the ruler of all Mount Rushmores here. So, Dan, we have a new affiliate. I'm not certain you're aware. It's Fox Sports 1370 AM in Baltimore. Welcome to the program. And please call. But Dan, we do this for all new affiliates here. I have a definitive Mount Rushmore of athletes who played in the city of Baltimore. Okay?
0: Okay. So this is just now, played in a Baltimore uniform?
1: Played in a Baltimore uniform. If I was going to do a Mount Rushmore of athletes who were born in the city of Baltimore,
0: which you could
1: it would
0: do.
1: Be easy.
0: Yes.
1: Well, it would be Carmelo. It would be Phelps. It would be Cal Ripken, which is funny. And it would be Babe Ruth, right?
0: Yes.
1: Okay. Because, you know, the B in Babe stands for Baltimore. And you can't spell Baltimore without the B-A in Babe Ruth. But I have what I believe to be, now it's, you're probably going to question it. And just so the audience in Baltimore knows, and I apologize to the other 254 stations that we're on right now, that we're talking Baltimore sports. But I think this is definitive, although I have a feeling that the people of Baltimore are going to disagree. And I have a feeling that Dan is going to disagree. We do a Mount Rushmore Monday every single Monday. We skipped it this week. I was observing the Jewish holidays here. So, Dan, I'm going to give it to you, and I want to get your thoughts on this.
0: All right.
1: Oh, I appreciate the music. So. In no particular order, Cal Ripken Jr., Ray Lewis, Ed Reed, and this is where it gets dicey, Joe Flacco. Yes, I left off Lamar Jackson. Yes, I left off Johnny Unitas. Yes, as Bordot Ricardo has said in my ear, I left off Brooks Robinson because he loves all things baseball. Dan, how do you feel about this?
0: Well, Stu, I wrote my own out when I knew that you were going to do this, and I wanted to see how many we matched. We matched two. We matched two.
1: Okay.
0: So we matched Cal Ripken Jr., and we matched Ray Lewis. Okay. We did not match Ed Reed.
1: Yes.
0: We did not match Joe Flacco because I had Brooks Robinson and I had Johnny Unitas. This may be the old school in me, but if we're talking Baltimore, I am going to have a Baltimore Colt on that list.
1: I think the interesting thing for both of us is we both left Lamar Jackson off our Mount Rushmore.
0: At least Flacco's got a ring. Lewis has got two of them.
1: Yeah, you're 100% correct. But, Dan, if I asked you, hey, if I lined them up, Lamar Jackson, okay, Johnny Unitas, and Joe Flacco, and you're running Baltimore, you're running the Ravens, and I say you have to sprint to one of those three quarterbacks, and he'll be your quarterback, which quarterback are you sprinting to?
0: Probably Lamar Jackson.
1: Back after this.
15: Rich.
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12: 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We are Fox Sports. And here's what you need to know.
0: Multiple reports are saying that Giants quarterback Jackson Dart will undergo season-ending knee surgery after suffering the injury Monday night against the Rams. Both the NFL Network and ESPN report that Dart suffered damage to the MCL, PCL, and meniscus in his knee when he was hurt against LA. The ACL is intact, but he would still need at least 6 months to recover following surgery. Bears host the Eagles on Monday Night Football. Caleb Williams is dealing with a hamstring strain. Tyson Bagent is in concussion protocol. And Case Keenum took first-team reps in practice today. Here's Bears head coach Ben Johnson.
13: We're at a point right now, not sure who the starter is going to be on Sunday. Monday night, we'll let this thing play out.
0: Seahawks aren't sure who's going to start against the Commanders Sunday, as Sam Darnold will return to practice today. Head coach Mike McDonald says he'll ramp up work throughout the week. Panthers running back Jonathan Brooks out 6 to 8 weeks. Vikings running back Aaron Jones won't practice today because of a knee injury. I'm Dan Beyer.
14: Portions of the show are recorded. You want winners? He went 0 for 14 picking bowl games.
16: God bless football.
14: You want hot takes? He said Patrick Mahomes would be a disaster.
16: Really?
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16: I'm just telling you that's what he's doing.
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16: Reese Davis going to join us in about 15 minutes. Looking forward to that. We have a game of more Mike Lee coming up later this hour. But right now, I have phone calls. I win. I took a screenshot of this board I sent to the Mikey A and Taylor. And I said, it's all in the messaging. You guys lose. 877-99 on Fox. That is 877-99 on Fox. I am telling you right now, I could do this every day, all day. If you guys promise to me that at 3 o'clock and from 3 till 5, I could sit back and take calls and do what I wanted to do when I came back to sports radio, I will never play a tape thing again. How about that? Let's go to Nate, who's in Johnson City today. Nate, go ahead. 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
29: How's it going today? How's he doing? What's up, Nate? Worst fear right now, yeah. I'm a big Yankees fan. Mm-hmm. The Yankees win the World Series without Judge.
16: Why is that a fear of yours? If you're a Yankee, oh, Nate, hold on a second. Why are you fearful of that? Because if you win a World Series, you win a World Series. Who cares who plays?
29: That's the only ring that Judge gets in his whole career. And that's how people view him. Well, he wasn't even in the lineup for that one.
16: Yes, but why are you so concerned about Aaron Judge and not nearly as concerned about your New York Yankees? I mean, who cares?
29: I don't know. That's I'm just a big Judge fan. Hate to see the captain not in the lineup if they win it.
16: Yes, you're putting the cart before the horse. So what you're saying is you don't want the Yankees to win a World Series without Aaron Judge because it's going to tarnish his reputation, right? His legacy.
29: Oh.
16: What if I tell you that Judge isn't going to play and this is the last World Series you're ever going to win? You would take the World Series, okay. Of course.
29: In my lifetime, I'd take that then.
16: All right, thank you for the call, Nate. I appreciate it. Let's go to Joe, who's in Dayton, Ohio today. Joe, go ahead. You're on Fox Sports Radio.
1: What's up, Stu Gotts, man? I'm just calling in to get some vibe checks. It's a league bowling night, you know, the beer league with the buddies. Yes. Been doing it a long time. Yes. Yeah, have you done it?
16: I've never done it, and I mock Mikey A for doing it. So
1: That's great. I love it. It's fun. Our team name's Come On Man. We put names in the hat. Come On Man is our team name. I'll leave you with the question. If you did, by chance, have a bowling beer league night, what would you call it? What's your team name?
16: I have no idea. God.
1: Dang.
16: thank you for the call. How about that?
1: All right, bud. Yeah.
16: All right, thank you. Yeah, how about that would be the name of my team. Just
2: about that. How about that?
16: How about that? I'm a terrible bowler. I am awful at bowling. I am not very good. I mock people who take bowling too seriously. I get the leagues. I'm married, too. And when you're married and you have kids, man, you will create any sort of league, even with sports that you don't like, just to get away from them. So I get it. I just never got into bowling. Golf was kind of my vice to get away from the family. It sounds terrible. Sorry. Love you, kids. Let's go to Derek, who's in Sharon, Iowa today. Derek, go ahead. You're on Fox Sports Radio. Look at all these calls. It's very nice to meet all of you. Go ahead, Derek.
15: It's a pleasure to be on with the legends, Stu Gotts. First of all, I want to talk about my boy, Brock Purdy, graduated from the greatest team ever, Iowa State Cyclones. He's not even old enough to shave, and he's tearing apart defenses. And second, my Cubs, I don't give a damn about PCA's 40-40. You got to get in the playoffs first, and we have no pitching, so we suck. The Rick and boys don't spend no money.
16: All right. You should care about PCA. He's the MVP of the National League. He's probably the best player in baseball outside of Shohei Ohtani. And thank you for the call. You should care about it. And I think the Cubs are good enough. Baseball's so random, man. Like that guy was talking about Aaron Judge and the Yankees winning a World Series without him. I'm not going to be surprised if the Yankees win a World Series without Aaron Judge. The Marlins won a World Series, and they did it twice as a wild card team. And now Ricardo's mad at me because that feels like I'm mocking the Marlins a little. But if they could do it, literally, once you get to the postseason in baseball, any team has a shot at winning it. Let's go to Joe, who's in West Virginia today. Quickly, go ahead, Joe.
18: Overrated, underrated, properly rated, Big 12 football. And if you could ask Reese what he thinks about the West Virginia Mountaineers.
16: Okay, I won't ask him about the West Virginia Mountaineers. And Big 12 of football is overrated. it's not something that I think is really on most people's radars. Anyway, we'll take a quick timeout. Thank you for the calls. 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

0: All right, Reese Davis is going to join us next. Get us ready for a big college football weekend and recap college game day at Mississippi. But first, let's go to Dan Beyer, who left Lamar Jackson off his Mount Rushmore of Baltimore athletes. Dan has a sports update.
1: And to make room for Brooks Robinson and Johnny Yu, Jackson Dart is expected to undergo season-ending surgery on his injured knee, according to multiple reports. The reports say that Dart, while his ACL was intact, suffered damage to the MCL, PCL, and meniscus in that knee and will need at least 6 months to recover. Tua Tagovailoa has recovered from his issues. He is off the injury report, has no designation in advance of tomorrow's game in Green Bay. Tua, though, will be the backup to Michael Penix Jr., who was announced as the starter earlier this week. Bears head coach Ben Johnson said today he doesn't know who his starting quarterback will be on Monday night against the Eagles. In speaking with reporters today,
2: we're at a point right now, not sure who the starter is going to be on Sunday, Monday night. We'll let this thing play out.
1: Case Keenum took first-team reps. Caleb Williams says the hamstring strain. Tyson Bagent's in concussion protocol. Seahawks head coach Mike McDonald said quarterback Sam Darnold will practice today and will increase his reps through the week. Says they should know by Friday if Darnold will start or if it will be Drew Locke for the second straight week. Ravens wide receiver Zay Flowers missed practice today as he's dealing with a hamstring strain. Panthers running back Jonathan Brooks placed on IR and will miss about 6 to 8 weeks with a core muscle injury. And Vikings running back Aaron Jones has a knee injury. He's expected to miss practice today. In baseball, Orioles topped the Blue Jays by a score of 4-2. That means Toronto has now been eliminated from the wild card race in the American League. It's game one of a doubleheader. Stu, back to you.
0: It's the best show on TV, and Reese Davis is the host. College game day. They'll be in Knoxville, Tennessee this weekend. Texas at Tennessee. We'll get to that in just a second. I'm wondering here, Reese Davis, was the scene in Oxford, Mississippi, where does that rank for you in terms, you've been doing the show for so long, where does that rank for you in terms of all-time scenes, all-time locations for college game day?
3: I would say all-time locations and atmosphere and energy for the show in the morning. It's probably behind Cal and Washington State. But in terms of pure vitriol for the entire situation, it is unmatched. I mean, you could feel that starting on Friday and walking around town. And, it was fun for us, and we talked about it for weeks and weeks and weeks. And the thing that I was most impressed with, they booed. They let it be known that they didn't like Lane Kiffin and they wanted to extract their figurative pound of flesh. But they didn't really, at least in our show, they didn't cross the line. Now, was there some guy in Vaught Hemingway that night that probably crossed the line through something? I'm sure there was.
0: Right.
3: But in terms of this widespread fear that it was going to get so unruly it would be unmanageable, that was completely unfounded. I got a kick out of it, and I think I mentioned it on our podcast. One of the aggregators and one of the news services that looks to twist any little thing, I made a comment because we had the flyover at the beginning of the
0: right.
3: Mississippi National Guard.
0: Mm-hmm.
3: And I just spent this entire time talking about, Lane Kiffin, they can't stand him anymore, whatever I used for the scene set. And I made a comment that, the Mississippi Air National Guard is here for pageantry and pageantry only. And somebody twisted it into I was making some type of political statement about the use of the military. I'm like, you people listen at all. It was a joke about Lane Kiffin, and that had to be completely obvious to anyone with a functioning brain cell. And
0: Mikey's right, though. The short answer is no.
3: No. You're right, Mike. There's no questions on it. But it was intense, man, inside that stadium. And when he came onto the field, they wanted it badly. And, you can get into the deep psychoanalysis of it. He rejected them. He basically told them they weren't good enough.
0: Yes.
3: And he left them at a moment when they had to do something that they hadn't done in generations. So you're not going to be happy with this person, But I thought they showed the intensity without going over the line.
0: This might be a weird question, but have we already seen the best college football game of the year?
3: I don't know that you'll see one with higher emotional stakes.
0: Yes.
3: Because it's a different emotional stakes than playing for a championship. There will be more important games.
0: Right.
3: And, ones that will resonate with the competitors because they will be playing for championships. But in terms of pure human emotion, Now, I'm not sure you're going to get more intense than that one. It was cathartic for Ole Miss people. And I was, I guess I am wading into the political arena slightly here. I said tongue firmly planted in cheek. I couldn't help think of when Tommy Tuberville returned to Ole Miss with Auburn.
0: Right.
3: Although there was a year in between there. The first time they played in Auburn. Then he went back the following year. Auburn won the game, and Tuberville said afterwards, "Now maybe we can all get on with our lives." And I sort of feel like maybe that's the way it is with Lane and LSU and Ole Miss. Now maybe it's always going to be a thing
0: right.
3: for Ole Miss fans for sure. But generally, maybe we all can get on with our lives now.
4: Reese, with Lane leaving Ole Miss, it felt like Ole Miss entered this season with a lot of uncertainty to what their ceiling could be as a team. Is it as simple as they can win a national title just because they have the best quarterback in the country?
0: Maybe.
3: They have Trinidad and you don't. And that starts with an advantage every time. There are some great quarterbacks and great young quarterbacks. He's not invincible. He made a couple of questionable plays. But he can elevate everything around him. He can take a play in which the defense has seemingly won and turn it into a loss for them.
0: Right.
3: There aren't a lot of guys that can do that. And he's got a ton of experience now. He's a proven winner both at Ferris State and at Ole Miss. So I do think they can win the national championship largely because of him. Because I think it's not an absurd argument to say that LSU on Saturday night, for example, had the better units at virtually every position with the exception of quarterback. And Sam Levitt's a good quarterback. He's just, you know, he's not as well versed in the system yet, and I don't think he's as good as Trinidad Chambliss. So I think that's a huge advantage for him. That said, I'm fully expecting them to lose in the Swamp. I think Florida can beat them.
0: Yes.
3: I think Florida's really good too.
0: Right.
3: But I do think, regardless of what happens, whether Ole Miss wins or whether Ole Miss loses this weekend, I think they're a national championship contender for sure.
0: All right.
5: Reese, what did you make of Lane taking credit for the atmosphere in Ole Miss, saying, "I had to leave to kind of make this happen"?
0: It was a win-win for him, Reese. It really was.
3: Can't help himself. And the good thing for us is, look at us. We're getting to talk about it, and we're all laughing about it because he's entertaining copy or any entertaining content. And, you know, he just is.
0: Yes.
3: He's a brilliant coach too, but he's got that personality that is polarizing. If he's your guy, you love him. If he's on the other side, he's fingernails on a chalkboard. So, you know, it's good. And he'd gotten so far. He'd come so far.
0: Yes.
3: And then just couldn't quite let it go at the end. I was surprised he didn't make a comment about the Trinidad Chambliss judge. I think the argument could be made that Lane started that whole thing to get him eligible anyway. And then, there were a lot of layers there Saturday night, guys.
0: No doubt about it. The whole argument as to whether or not Lane Kiffin is good for college football is ridiculous. He's great for college football, Reese.
3: Of course he is. Yeah. No question.
0: Reese, if I say to you, I think Miami is the most talented team in the country, are you going to argue back and say they're not? I mean, no? You agree?
3: No, I'm not arguing with that at all. Wow. Not for a second.
0: Okay.
3: I know they had a lot of holes to fill, and maybe you could argue that they don't have, you know, two guys coming off the edge, or even one guy's as good as either of the guys they had last year, although I think Damon Wilson's a really good player. But, no, I would not argue with that. I mean, not for a second. I mean, they're really good. Mintz is terrific. Tony's terrific. I think they're young offensive linemen that have stepped into larger roles, have been tough and physical, sort of a reflection of the way Mario coaches. No, they're clearly the class of the ACC to me, though I think Louisville's really good and SMU also. But no, you say that to me, they're the most talented team.
0: Yeah.
3: I would go, yeah, that's a good argument. No problem with that.
0: One of the great things about the college football playoff, there are many great things about it, but you get these kind of de facto playoff games early in the season, and I feel like we have one already. Tell me if you agree with LSU at Texas A&M. It feels like the loser is not going to make the playoffs. Is that fair?
3: Yes, I don't think they'll be mathematically or eliminated, you know, officially, but it will be practical elimination for the loser of that game, because then you're expecting them almost certainly to run the table. You know, there's probably a scenario where one of them could lose one more game, assuming that they also have good wins. But I haven't seen anything from A&M up to this point that would make me think that they are a playoff team in any respect. Mm-hmm. And not just the Kentucky game. I watched the Arizona State game pretty closely. And while they ended up winning, you know, I think 48-20, if memory serves. And I don't want to diminish this, because everything that happens in a game counts and you get credit for it when you make it happen. But they returned a couple of interceptions for a touchdown. One of them a little, you know, I don't want to say flukish, but a little unusual.
0: Yep.
3: And then they also recovered a muffed kick, which they also get credit for, and had a very short drive for a touchdown. So you got they put three scores on the board in what you might deem as fortuitous ways. It was a really close game otherwise, and at times Arizona State looked like, you know, looked like maybe the better team at times. A&M deserves credit. They made the plays. They won the game. They pulled away. I'm not trying to undercut that. They had 255 yards of offense in that game. They got pushed around by Kentucky. I haven't seen anything that makes me think they can win in Baton Rouge or be a playoff team. But as I always like to say, there's no rule that says you can't improve as the season goes along. And I think A&M has room for improvement, and maybe they will. Maybe it'll manifest itself Saturday.
4: Reese, sticking in the SEC, I've been telling anybody who will listen about Kamario Taylor at Mississippi State.
0: So good.
4: What is Mississippi State's ceiling as a team? Because it doesn't feel like they have the greatest roster, but that quarterback covers a lot of holes that they potentially do have.
3: 100% agree with you. He's got, I was just talking to my son about him a couple hours ago, and I said, you know, he's like maybe a 2 or 3 inches shorter Cam Newton. Just because, I mean, but he's probably as a passer, not necessarily a thrower. He might be a little farther along than Cam was in college in terms of what they ask him to do, but he can run. He's big and strong. He's got just an absolute howitzer of an arm. But I think the thing that I really liked about him Saturday was he threw an interception on his first pass against South Carolina. I think they had a terrible first quarter. I may be off with the numbers, but they had something like 5 yards of offense or some such thing almost through the whole first quarter. And then he settled into the game and got hot. And he's very calm. And he seems like he really is in sync with what Jeff Lebby wants him to do. And I think sort of like we were talking about with Trinidad. Now, Trinidad's farther along than Kamario is, obviously, because he's played a lot more. But they cover a multitude of sins. And because of that, and the way the game is in college, if you have a guy like that at that position, you know, I don't view Mississippi State as a playoff contender, even with him. But, you know, can they bounce back from what they did a year ago and win 7 or 8 games, pull off an upset? They've got Alabama in a week in Starkville. I mean, those cowbells will be ringing that day. And cowbell's not your biggest problem anymore when you go to Starkville. It's Kamario Taylor.
0: Yep.
3: So can they knock off somebody? Can they win 8 and, you know, maybe be a thorn in the side for a playoff team? 100%. And yeah. I think that would be how I would view their ceiling.
0: Reese, how great is that kid going to look in a Miami uniform next year? I mean,
3: it's not going to happen. I shouldn't say so definitively. I'm sure you guys will go after him down there because you go after everybody.
0: Yeah.
3: But, you know, he grew up wanting to go there, to Mississippi State. He grew up close by. His uncle was a quarterback and a wide receiver there. Omar Connors, very good player. Mm-hmm. Mom and dad, both lifelong State fans. And one of the things, though he was a coveted recruit, when they made the coaching change, I read an article about this the other day, that one of his biggest fears initially was, am I going to get to go to Mississippi State? Now, it's a different era. I know things can change, but I think my gut tells me he will finish his college career as a Mississippi State Bulldog. But I'm sure you'll try, Stu. I'm sure you'll try.
0: Oh, I will.
4: Reese, I'm a University of North Carolina graduate, and the only thing better to me than a Tar Heel win is an NC State loss.
0: Right.
4: And I don't think we've ever seen anything like NC State Vanderbilt this weekend. What were your thoughts on that game? How that one ended?
3: You played. I've seen a lot of weird endings. I mean, I've been hosting College Game Day now my 12th season. I've been working college football for ESPN for 26 years and working for ESPN for 31. So I guess 27 or 28 years in the studio and game day combined. I've seen a lot of games, and I grew up loving this sport, and I've seen a lot of weird, fluky endings. I've never seen anything like that. My suggestion to an NC State friend of mine was, I said, I think you have a couple of options after losing a game like this. One option is to say that the rest of my season is in an infinite lightning delay and just not play anymore and regroup for next year. There's also the potential of disbanding the program. You could consider that after a loss like that. And then the other, I guess, is what they'll probably do is soldier on. I'm actually fascinated by their game against Appalachian State this week, because how in the world do you come back from that?
0: Right.
3: I mean, they're already reeling a little bit. They played really well in the game. CJ, and look, CJ's a great player. I hated to see that happen to anybody. I hated to see it happen to him. But when you lose one like that, man, how do you come back from that? It'll be a fascinating study to see if they show up flat or if they do what we're told that you're supposed to do in sports and turn the page and be on to Appalachian State or on to Cincinnati, as it were.
0: Right. So. Reese, how do you think the committee, as the season moves along here, and Michigan has a big game coming up this weekend, but how do you think they'll handle that first win for Michigan, the first win of the season?
3: I think you have no choice, Stu, but to treat it as a win.
0: Okay.
3: Now, what I think is incumbent on the committee in all games, not just this one, but in all games,
0: yeah.
3: The reason we have them to employ their subjective evaluation of these games and teams is, how did you play?
0: Right.
3: So I think that you look at it and say, how did they play? How did they play in these games going forward? If it's an aberration and they're really good and playing well by the end of the season, then I don't think you put much stock in it at all,
0: right,
3: to be honest.
0: Yes.
3: But if they put together, I don't know, let's say a 9-3 record, and they're kind of on the cusp and they haven't looked great, then I think maybe it carries a little more weight, because it then becomes a continuation of something you saw the rest of the season. But if they're, you know, 10-2, and if, you know, if they handle Iowa this weekend, and if they, you know, play well against Ohio State and they're looking like a team, then I think you don't do much with it except treat it as a win. That's the way I look at it anyway.
5: Reese, you've been doing College Game Day for 12 years, and I'm sure you get asked all the time, what was the best one? What's the best one? But I want to ask it a little differently. I want to ask you to power rank these things in terms of what makes a great College Game Day.
3: Okay.
5: Location.

0: at the end. And he's also 2-0 against Sark. He beat him in the playoff game, as we know, when he was at D.C. for Ohio State. And when he was at Oklahoma State as a D.C., he beat Sark in his first year at Texas. So I think Jim will throw a lot of things at Arch. And Arch wasn't razor sharp in their game last week after Ohio State. I don't know if it was a hangover or not. And he had a great quarter, and it hasn't been consistent up to this point. And I think in that atmosphere and with the Manning name on the back of his jersey, you know, there are some things to deal with in this game too. So I think Tennessee's got a shot. I believe Texas defense will end up carrying the day. Tennessee's got a really talented freshman quarterback. But he's a freshman quarterback, and Faison Brandon, he's going to be really good, or he is good. But we saw him in the passing game against Georgia Tech, the only, you know, high-level Power Four type opponent he's faced up to this point, complete a little under 50% of his passes. Did make a couple of plays with his feet, threw a couple of touchdowns. But, you know, in terms of consistency, you could see that he's still growing. Maybe he comes of age. I think they've got a chance, but I think they'll have to force Arch into some big mistakes in order to do so. I think Texas wins the game, but your question was, does Tennessee have a chance? And I would say absolutely.
1: Reese, we appreciate it. Enjoy Knoxville this weekend, man. It's been a great season so far, and we're just getting started. So enjoy Knoxville.
0: Great. Thanks for having me, guys.
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1: Our thanks to Reese Davis. We love having him on. Taylor's been glowing since he asked the question, the only question that got Reese Davis excited. How'd you feel about that one, Taylor?
0: I felt great because it's such a great question. That Faison Brandon's name sounds backwards.
1: You wanted me to ask it, and I waved you off, and then you asked it, and you got the best reaction of the entire interview. He's proud of himself.
0: Also, before we got started, we were talking to Reese Davis off camera about some of the jerseys that he had.
1: Yes.
0: And I tepidly throughout Reese, I'll send you a Carolina one.
1: Yeah.
0: He kind of sounded interested in adding it to his collection.
1: He did, until I told him it was hanging next to a bathroom in Chapel Hill.
0: Yeah. He was like, so when'd you play? And I was like, well, I more so practice.
1: Right. I actually said that. Just peel back the curtain for a second. When Reese said during that interview, Taylor, you played, I said into Taylor's headset, more like practiced. I'm sorry. I'm a jerk.
0: They were so close to coming to Chapel Hill for College game day if North Carolina just held on to that win against Clemson.
1: Yes.
0: Notre Dame, North Carolina, Bill Belichick, Marcus Freeman.
1: Yes. Reese Davis, so you know, has jerseys in the office that he was doing the interview from of all the people he's worked with at ESPN. And I am telling you, I'm reporting this exclusively, okay? That Jay Billis was upset that his jersey wasn't up there, and so he went over to Reese's house and he hung that jersey himself. And now he's upset at Reese Davis because it's not the center jersey. It's not the jersey in the center of all the other jerseys on Reese's wall behind him in that office. I am telling you right now, he did not have a Billis jersey. Billis got upset. Billis went to his house with the jersey and he hung it up. How about that?
0: That wall, though, was a who's who. Desmond Howard and Mark May.
1: Oh, gee. I didn't see a Herb Street jersey. Did you?
0: No, actually, I didn't see a Herb Street.
1: I thought for sure there would be a Corso jersey. No?
0: Good point.
1: Yeah. Well, maybe there is. We just didn't see. Billis moved it over. That's what happened. Anyway, I know it's an odd time to play more Mike Lee with you because Mikey's not here and he hosts the game and usually asks the questions. But I do have a six-pack of more Mike Lees for you. Are you interested?
0: Crack them open.
1: Let's do it. All right, Taylor. Six pack of questions. The 2-0 Texans. Which is more Mike Lee? I'm sorry. I'm not the host of the game. I'm
0: the 0-2 Texans. Yes.
1: The 0-2 Texans or the 2-0 Raiders. Who was more Mike Lee to make the playoffs this season?
0: This one is easy.
1: Really?
0: Yeah. The Texans play in the AFC South, and that AFC South is dreadful. Your options basically come down to a depleted Colts team that's banking on Daniel Jones coming off an Achilles injury, Trevor Lawrence and the Jacksonville Jaguars, and Robert Saleh and Cam Ward in Tennessee. I think Houston has the defense that they could fix more things and find themselves back into playoff contention. AFC West is a gauntlet between the Broncos and the Chiefs.
1: All right. More Mike Lee. Deshaun Watson starts the remainder of his games, or Kirk Cousins starts the remainder of his?
0: Wow.
1: That's a good question.
0: I think it's more Mike Lee that Kirk Cousins starts the rest of his games.
1: Taylor, he's playing well. Kirk Cousins is playing very well.
0: He's playing well, and there doesn't seem to be the sense of urgency from Kubiak in Vegas to throw Fernando Mendoza into game reps when he might not be ready for the game reps. That's why you go out and get somebody like Kirk Cousins. Also, I'm choosing more Mike Lee for Kirk Cousins because I am actively rooting against Deshaun Watson every time he steps onto a football field. I think the sooner he's out of the NFL, the better. Mm-hmm. So for me personally, give me Kirk Cousins over. You couldn't have two different personalities between Kirk Cousins and Deshaun Watson, who everything that happens to Deshaun Watson, it's somehow somebody else's fault.
1: I just want people to think how bad Shedeur Sanders must be if Deshaun Watson is still starting for the Browns. I hate saying that about Shedeur. I'm not with him. I liked him last year when I saw him play. I saw something. I saw a spark.
0: I could also talk myself into Taylen Green. Really? They're like fourth string backup quarterback from Arkansas. Man, 6'6", 230.
1: He looks the part. Yes.
0: He looks the part.
1: No doubt. I think we answered this in hour number one, but the Giants, more likely, the Giants using their first round pick on a quarterback or the Commanders using their first round pick on a quarterback?
0: Wow.
1: It's a tough one. You have to have concerns about both of them. I know Jaden's going to be back this year, but he's constantly getting injured. He is.
0: And the injury with Jaden Daniels seems to be a repeat thing, yes, where every time he tries to brace himself for impact, now you have to be worried about that elbow dislocating in the future. That being said, I think you're more worried about a knee injury than an injury to your off-throwing hand. So that's why I think it's more likely the Giants would use a pick there.
1: I agree. All right, more likely, Patrick Mahomes wins MVP or comeback player of the year or both.
0: I think it's more likely he wins comeback player of the year. I think I'll call it right now. I think the comeback player of the year, it's over. I think it's Patrick Mahomes' award to lose at this point,
1: right,
0: where you're looking at who else it could be. Kyler Murray. Kyler Murray's already out again. Mm-hmm. Micah Parsons is still not back.
1: Still out, yes.
0: Daniel Jones, Malik Nabers.
1: Right.
0: There's not too many options. And then the MVP conversation. I think Mahomes could play his way into the MVP conversation. But that, at this point, feels like the way that the comeback player of the year is Mahomes' award to lose. The MVP through 2 weeks, Josh Allen's award to lose.
1: Yes, Josh Allen, he might be the best quarterback in football. I mean,
0: a September tradition unlike any other. Yes. Everybody convincing themselves Josh Allen is revolutionary.
1: We do it every September, and then every December we start to question him.
0: But before he's had McDermott. And that's what we're convinced the difference is this time.
1: Are we sure, though? I mean,
0: I don't really trust Joe Brady. He doesn't look like a head coach.
1: You're right. I was thinking that. He looks like Josh Allen's friend. He does not look like a head coach. He is not what I want my head coach to look like. Where's the music? Ah, Taylor, I am so glad that you said that. I saw him on the sidelines last week. I'm like, not impressive. I want my coach to have a chin. Put it on the poll. Do you want?
0: He didn't have a chin?
1: Yeah, but not one that was pronounced.
0: I feel like his outfits are a bit too casual, too, on the sidelines.
1: Put it on the poll, Taylor. Do you want your coach to have a chin? Who is the coach, just based on physical appearance, you would most want? Just on physical appearance. Dan Campbell?
0: I think it's Dan Campbell. You have to almost do, think of a college football game. Like, who would you want getting off the bus first when that bus pulls into a campus?
1: He's pretty good.
0: Dan Campbell is like a first off the bus guy.
1: D'Amico Ryans is pretty good too, though.
0: Yeah, and Robert Saleh. I still think about seeing Robert Saleh in Tahoe.
1: Yes, I mean, oh God. He was on the range with his kid. They were having a blast.
0: Glistening.
1: We should probably tell people that when I asked Saleh to come on the show, and he did, and he was great, and I love him. That I told him we were the biggest thing going in Tennessee.
0: The number one show in Nashville.
1: That's how I sold him into it. Yeah. I'm not
0: he
1: even,
0: goes, wow.
1: I'm not even certain we're on in
0: I think
1: Nashville.
0: He gave us a congratulations.
1: He did. I'm not even certain we're on in Nashville. But you know where we're on? 1370 AM in Baltimore.
0: Oh, that's Baltimore.
1: Yes. Welcome. Anyway, I got some more Mike Lees for you. Two more, Taylor. You ready?
0: Yep.
1: Put my glasses back on because I'm getting old. More likely, Mississippi losing to Florida this weekend or Texas losing to Tennessee? Great weekend.
0: This is a good one.
1: Yeah.
0: My gut is telling me it's more likely that Texas loses because Texas feels like a team that you could catch them sleeping. Neyland Stadium, where Tennessee plays, is they pack it. It's 100,000 plus people. They actually asked John Summerall, the Gators coach, about being favorite.
1: I like that guy. He looks like a coach.
0: Yeah.
1: Yes.
0: Yeah. He said when asked about being favorites over Ole Miss, he said, a lot of good drugs out there. So for that reason alone, he doesn't really give off too much confidence. Now, I think he's downplaying it a bit, but Trinidad Chambliss is coming to the Swamp, and right now, with what I saw Trinidad Chambliss do to an LSU defense that looked pretty good against Clemson,
1: yes,
0: I'm going to back Trinidad.
1: Reese Davis just told us flatly that he thinks Florida is going to win that game. He did say that Tennessee had a chance. He said Florida would win, right? I'm going to take the Gators. I think it's more likely that the Gators beat letdown spot. I mean, it is. We saw the best game of the college football season already. We'll never have better storylines than that. Not even the national championship game will have better storylines than that. All right, last one for you, Taylor. More likely to make the college football playoff, Ohio State or Michigan?
0: I think this one is an easy one.
1: What, because you think Ohio State's going to beat Michigan when they play?
0: Yeah, yeah.
1: Because Michigan's undefeated, Ohio State is not.
0: From what I've seen from Michigan through their first couple of weeks, I think Kyle Whittingham has a lot bigger rebuild on his hand than he might have thought when he initially got to Ann Arbor. And I think Ryan Day has been stockpiling talent at Ohio State now for like 5-6 years.
1: Yes.
0: To where they had the embarrassing collapse on the road to Texas,
1: mm-hmm.
0: but I think the committee will be pretty forgiving with that loss.
1: Right.
0: And then I think Ohio State's a team that they could probably skate by the remainder of their schedule.
1: Ohio State was more impressive losing that game than Michigan was winning their week one game. It's essentially what you're saying.
0: A great loss,
1: yes,
0: is better than a bad win.
1: It was a bad win. That probably shouldn't count as a win. Put it on the poll as a great loss, better than a bad win.
0: Especially when that win shouldn't have been a win.
1: I have a bonus one for you. Last one, I'm sorry. A 7-pack. More Mikely music. Thank you. More Mikely. Bill Belichick getting fired at the end of the season? Or Aaron Glenn?
0: I think it's over for both of them.
1: Really? But who's more likely to keep their job?
0: I think it's more likely Aaron Glenn keeps his job, because when you look around New York and you look around what's happening in East Rutherford and on One Jets Drive, what I haven't noticed is any scandals. And then when you look at Chapel Hill, it's scandals left and right. The GM's gone. The defensive coordinator's gone. The offensive coordinator he brought in last year is gone. It feels like right now in North Carolina, we're just chopping off one person by one person, and we're very closely getting towards the head of the snake.
1: Well said. You're proud of yourself. Look at you, smiling.
0: Landed that dismount.
1: You really did. Put it on the poll. Is Jets Drive the saddest road in America? We'll talk to you guys tomorrow. We
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21: Both the NFL Network and ESPN are reporting that Giants quarterback Jackson Dart will have season-ending surgery on his knee. The reports say that Dart did not injure his ACL on Monday night against the Rams, but will need surgery to repair the MCL, PCL, and meniscus in that knee, 6 months to recover. Bears head coach Ben Johnson gave a look at his quarterback room right now.
22: We're fortunate here. We've got 3 guys that can play ball in this league, that have won games in this league. Ryan's constructed the room in a way that we feel really good about whoever ends up playing for us, and that showed in the preseason. It shows up in practice every single day.
21: Case Keenum took first team reps in practice today as Caleb Williams has the hamstring injury and Tyson Bagent is in concussion protocol. Seahawks head coach Mike McDonald said that quarterback Sam Darnold will practice today. Tua Tagovailoa off the injury report for the Falcons. He'll back up Michael Penix Jr. Jays eliminated from the postseason, losing to the Orioles by a score of 4-2. I'm Dan Beyer.
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24: People want to know our secret.
23: Just think about that. 20 years of Little League stories.
24: Just ask anybody I grew up with. You know how many Little League kids I owned and took them deep? Ask them. 27 Little League home runs.
23: 20 years of assessing Rich Davis on the air.
24: What makes Rich Davis Rich Davis?
25: Well, hold on, DP.
24: Like, if you got your 23andMe back, you're definitely like 60% annoying.
0: insane in the membrane.
1: Please.
2: 20 years of this.
24: And the secret to our success, never saw each other's junk. Never, never.
3: That's true.
24: Yeah, why would we do that?
23: Now, live from the Fox Sports Radio studios, here they are.
1: Here they are.
23: Covino and Rich.
4: They don't know what the they're doing.
0: Wow! Hey!
24: Yeah, buddy! Showtime, go time. Feels good to be back, man. I don't know if anyone missed me, but I wasn't here yesterday.
25: Wait, you were gone?
24: Yeah. By the way, Rich, what do I and Sam Darnold's glute have in common?
25: Ooh, what do you and Sam Darnold's butt cheek have in common?
24: What? Both feel better today.
0: Oh, yeah. Okay, good. Yeah,
24: so it's going to be back. Yeah, Covino and Rich, Fox Sports Radio. Speaking of his ass streak, we will talk some football. We will talk backup QBs, okay? The Drew Locks of the world, the importance of this job, of this position. Plus, midweek major, we have debates to get to.
25: Yeah, am I offending you by sipping on some iced coffee right now?
24: Yeah, we'll be talking about that. Covino and Rich, we be rocking out. Let's go!
25: And I'm excited for some of the stories Iowa Sam has from midweek major. Oh, it's going to be a fun show today as we get into week three of the NFL tomorrow. I know we say it every year, but like, it's week three already. Just in football season, and especially in the fall, I just feel like the weeks lead into each other so much faster for some reason.
24: Yeah, man. I can't even believe it's fall.
25: Tomorrow?
24: Yesterday was the first official day, bro. I'm planning on being just like Humpty Dumpty, dude. Trying to have a great fall. How do you like that? I'm full of jokes today. Full of jokes. Give me a rim shot there.
25: Yeah.
24: Sammy boy.
25: Guys like Humpty Dumpty.
24: Yeah, man. Trying to have a great fall with my leggings and my latte and my sweet vest. Yeah,
25: it went back up to like the 90s. Like it was like cooling off here and now it's like 94.
24: Guess what? I got all my fall jackets ready to rock.
25: You're sweating through.
24: Yeah. Well, anyway, Danny G is here on the phones at 877-99 on Fox.
26: Yeah.
24: Sammy Sam. We got Dan Beyer with your updates. And again, it's Covino and Rich.
25: And the news came down today officially. Jackson Dart out for the year.
24: Terrible, man. Haribo. Haribo.
25: Like the gummy bears.
24: Haribo. Just like the gummy bears. And you know what, though? You guys hit it on the head. You and DB and Danny G yesterday holding it down. I appreciate you guys for that. It's like you didn't even miss a beat. It's like you didn't even miss me yesterday.
25: Yeah.
24: The fact that...
25: Maybe we could take your money and divide it up.
24: I know, right?
25: I
24: was
25: going
24: to say, don't... I was hoping the show sucked yesterday.
25: Don't steal your own fate.
24: Then I saw the clips and I was like, damn. The fact that the Giants had some hope for a second.
25: I know.
24: And it was like the exact opposite situation of Caleb Williams and the Bears, as you pointed out, Dan Beyer pointed out. The glimmer of hope really made it worse because you're like, oh, man, the Giants caught a break. It's not that bad. And it's like, oh, psych. Yes, it is. He's out for the season. You're like, oh, it's like a roller coaster of emotions.
25: It's like your Aaron Judge news, right? Because for a minute it was like, he'll be back for the wild card. Psych.
24: No, it's like, not. Yeah. In real life, you ever have this happen where you have a breakup and it's sudden and it's heartbreaking and then she comes back because she feels like she made a mistake? You're like, you have that glimmer of like, thank you, God. And then all of a sudden she's like, psych, I think I was wrong again. And she leaves you first.
25: She leaves you again.
24: That has happened to me, dude. It's like, you got me all excited and then just to let me down again. And that's exactly what happened with this New York Football Giants Jackson Dart story. And I feel bad for the whole team. And you know, not to downplay Jameis Winston, and I don't know if you guys said this yesterday, but if you did, good for you. The fact that I've been seeing him everywhere sort of diminishes his quarterback skills in my mind.
26: We did talk about it.
24: He might be fully capable of the job and being the guy and all that, and we all know what he's capable of. I just don't know if he's past that. But the fact that he's calling baseball games on Netflix and he's more known for his personality – to me, the World Cup diminished his like quarterback skills in my mind. I don't know if there's any truth to that whatsoever.
26: He did not have a lot of time in the pocket to pass the ball.
24: Yeah,
26: that pass rush was all over that O-line. But
24: to me, he was on that team for moral support.
26: I was talking about his accuracy, and DB pointed out that maybe he should have spent the entire offseason working on his accuracy.
25: Well, in all due respect to Jameis Winston, he is now going to get first team reps. He was sort of thrown in there. There was no plan to have him in there. He wasn't getting those reps. So now,
26: he's not some young dude who's never started a football game.
25: But also, Danny G, against, what we consider up until the start of the season, everyone said the Rams defense was like the greatest of all time. And then now we're like, oh, maybe they're good.
24: I thought he was there for team morale, dude, honestly, because he's such an inspiring guy and pep talks. Like, so to see him out there, we know he's good in spurts, but to lead a team
25: at this stage of the career, when he's broadcasting and he's a personality and doing all these other things, I just don't know if the focus is there because the reps aren't there. Based on that, the story starts to become, well, what are the Giants going to do? And maybe they don't have to do anything. Maybe we are downplaying where he is physically. But what do they do? Because I'm hearing rumors and stories that make you want to vomit, make your head spin.
1: I'll tell you this, guys. It is not official yet from the Giants, but the advancement of the story is that the NFL Network and ESPN are saying it's an MCL, PCL, and meniscus injury. ACL is intact, but still, if you're to repair that, it's going to need about 6 months to recover when it comes to Jackson Dart. And this is just in. Kavino, I don't know if you've seen this. This was CNR's ratings yesterday. Oh. Look at this. This is 2 o'clock yesterday? Local time until 4. This was Monday. This is just this. I don't know. I have a ratings printer
25: official,
1: in
25: very
1: here.
25: Official
1: Rich, does this look official to you?
25: I think that looks very official.
1: Yeah, I think so. So this was the 2 to 4 local time. These rate, I haven't crunched these numbers yet, but this is what the ratings look like now.
25: Man.
1: Unofficial.
25: I feel so unneeded and unwanted.
1: Even up to the minute, it's got Wednesday down here. I don't know what the deal is.
26: But I thought radio stopped working with Nielsen.
25: No.
1: this is a new rating system coming out.
25: That's insane. I'm really disappointed to hear that. But yeah, great job without me, guys.
3: Awesome.
25: Now, listen, when you look at the backup quarterbacks in the National Football League, again, I think we're realizing that in life, not just in football, throughout times, things that were once maybe not as important become important. Things that were important sort of lose their significance. And I think with the longer schedule, with the usage of quarterbacks, and a lot of quarterbacks being a dual threat, I think that the backup quarterback has become significantly more valuable.
3: You don't think there was a point in time, Rich, where like, the Beast family, you know, Mr. Beast's family.
25: Yeah.
3: We're like, I don't know, little, what's his real name? Do you know?
25: Little Timmy's down there making his silly videos.
3: Yeah, Timmy Beast.
25: Yeah.
3: Right?
25: Oh, where's Timmy at? He's downstairs making his silly videos, you know, Timmy.
3: Jimmy? Is it Jimmy or Timmy?
26: His name is Hezekiah.
5: James Stephen.
25: Oh, Jimmy.
5: Little Jimmy. Nicknamed, you know, Jimmy Donaldson.
25: Making his silly videos. Little did we know, making silly videos on YouTube would be a very lucrative career decision, you know? So, same thing with second string quarterback. It didn't have that luster that it has now. It really didn't. Second string quarterback? Bro, who do you remember from your childhood? Rodney Pete? Like, who do you honestly remember from second string that really, like, stood out?
3: I don't know about you. I was a huge Elvis Gerbeck fan.
25: But now, right?
26: Vince Evans of Chicago and Los Angeles. He played for the Raiders. He was a running quarterback. And that dude, I swear, I saw him on the sideline. He looked like he was 60 years old. He was still playing.
25: Yo, dude, it's not. I'm not trying to downplay the importance of it even then. It's just it didn't have the prominence that it does right now, the importance, because we're seeing all these injuries happen for whatever reason. That's a debate in itself, right? So many theories on why these starting quarterbacks are getting hurt like this. But it really increases the value of the second string guy. And we saw it with your 49ers last year, Rich.
3: Yeah.
1: And it's also the level of how good your team is. By the way, as we were talking, John Harbaugh has just told reporters Dart is out. So this is official from Harbaugh. Mm-hmm. Dart is out for the regular season. So now that may be, like, do we think they're going to make the postseason, though, without Jackson Dart is the question.
25: They were supposed to with him, though. That's the sad part of the story.
1: Yeah, it depends on if you were high on him or not. I wasn't as much, but that's what John Harbaugh is saying, and I think that's to keep a positive spin on it. But the reports we had here were a recovery of 6 months for the injuries.
25: Yeah, according to
3: October,
25: some,
3: November, December, January.
25: Yeah,
3: January.
25: Yeah. According to some major news stories, think about how desperate this storyline is. And I know certain people are probably excited to hear this, but it's so desperate now. Speaking of John Harbaugh, they're reaching back. The press. I saw this on NBC News, actually. They're reaching back to the year 2017 when John Harbaugh spoke about Colin Kaepernick, and he was very high on him at the time, wanted to get him on the Ravens is the story in 2017. And now that Kaepernick is on his book tour campaign and talking about his book and his career, he's been saying that he's still game ready and still wants to play. He's 38 years old, and people are reporting.
3: How is
25: well,
3: this even
25: is
3: a
25: John
3: story?
25: Harbaugh going to, you know, stick to his word all these years later? It's like,
3: Probably not, no.
6: 2017.
3: But that's how desperate it appears to be for the Giants, because who do they get? Of course, I think there's other better people out there, because Danny G, you brought a good rumor up to me.
26: For the Giants? Yeah, yeah, the name Derek Carr was thrown around. And
3: I forgot about that. I'm like, oh, that's a possibility. And then you and I, Rich, on our Patreon today, said, what's Garoppolo up to? But the thing is,
6: being handsome?
3: Yeah, besides being handsome, what else? What's he doing? Looking good in a t-shirt? What's he doing? You know, growing his scruff out perfectly.
6: Well, if you go around the National Football League and you look at some of the backup quarterbacks, you're not going to want to part with a good backup. And I'm not saying this just because I'm a Niners fan, but I just think it's the best example of how a good backup quarterback could keep the ship afloat. Like last year, Mac Jones is the reason the 49ers were a playoff team. And Danny G, Dan Byer, a game away from beating your Seahawks and being the one seed. Mac Jones played a big part in that.
1: Yeah, and keeping them in the thick of things. I would also say that your team is better than most.
6: Yeah.
1: You know, for what they have around the quarterback. And so if you're a bottom feeder in the NFL, it's not as important. But if you're one of the top teams in the NFL, you have to have it addressed. And honestly, Ben Johnson said it today, gave credit to Ryan Poles. They've got three quarterbacks on the team. They got Caleb Williams, Tyson Bagent, and Case Keenum. I think we all think that Case Keenum would probably be in the same conversation of quarterbacks that if you were the Giants, you'd be looking around to get.
6: And I think if, God forbid, Mahomes got a little banged up, Justin Fields is a reputable guy that could probably, you know, keep the train on the track.
1: Yeah, they had Minshew last year, and then he got hurt, and so they had to go to Chris Oladokun, yeah, who ended up, like, you know, and that's third string, and it just wasn't there for Kansas City. But I do think that the better teams, when you have a better team, it makes your quarterback better.
6: Yeah.
1: And I would say with the Giants right now, if you're ready to move off Jameis after one game, then you didn't properly handle your quarterbacking situation. Correct. Leading into the season.
3: Now, if you should have held on to DeVito, bro.
1: Well, that's, yeah, right? But, like, he didn't have any prep work. And now we're saying, well, let's bring Derek Carr out of the closet and, you know, in the cobwebs and bring him out. Like,
3: look what Indiana, what the Colts had to do last year. They had to get Phillip Rivers off the couch. Again, showing the importance of a backup quarterback, a second string quarterback that could keep you, you know, in the game.
6: Let me throw a couple names at you that I wonder if you think teams would be ready to deal them if the return was worth it. Two guys that come to my mind because they're just sitting there, and that's J.J. McCarthy or Aiden O'Connell. Danny, Aiden O'Connell, there's no future.
26: He does have starting experience.
6: There's no future for him with the Raiders. I mean, you're talking about Kirk Cousins, and then God forbid, Mendoza's just, you know, waiting. So,
3: by the way,
26: yeah,
3: Cousins,
26: there were rumors all offseason that AOC could be moved because a couple of teams had reached out.
6: If I were him, I'd say I don't want to be called that.
3: AOC, yeah. Give me a break. I think the Giants are going to have to make a move with this, again, official news today. And by the way, I had a personal story very similar to the Jackson Dart letdown in the world of Fox Sports Radio. You know, our video producer, Spot, may have torn his meniscus again after 6 months of rehabbing it.
1: Oh, no.
3: Yeah,
6: no. So it sets him back another one. 3 months or something?
26: Spotty. Say it ain't so.
6: If our GM said that he might be ready for the Super Bowl broadcast.
1: Okay.
6: Radio Row. He'll be ready for Radio Row in February.
3: Yeah, sucks. So.
5: Well, hey. I told him to lay off the squats, man.
3: No, this dude is box jumping.
6: He's doing box jumps.
3: Yeah. You know, like, just a few months after his knee surgery. So anyway, what happens now? Are other teams, or who could you think of other teams, backup quarterbacks that might be willing to part ways for, you know, a Giants QB? And it makes you think of other jobs that used to really mean nothing that now mean a lot. I'll give you some examples. Like years ago, if someone said, I'm a social media director, you'd be like, yeah, that's cool, I guess. But nowadays, in today's world, that's a really important position. It wasn't a few years ago, but it is now.
26: In our YouTube chat, at SD Rob says, how about dangerous? How about Russ Wilson?
6: Dude. That ship has sailed. He's got his shiny Jerry Curl in the booth doing his highlights.
26: Just reading the input.
1: Yeah. This is what I challenge anyone to do in this exercise. Think of the quarterback you think they should bring in and reverse it. Meaning, like, if you thought of Derek Carr, think that Derek Carr is on the Giants right now, and Jameis Winston was a free agent. Would that be enough to make you want to switch? Because I think what we're going to find out is everybody's the same. Like, yeah, maybe Aiden O'Connell, but who's to say Aiden O'Connell's better than Jameis Winston?
25: DB, it's a brilliant point because you're a brilliant man. I think this often with coaches. How many times does a fan base say, fire the coach, get rid of him? And my number one answer always is, all right, well with who?
1: Yeah.
25: Because if there is not someone that you think
3: is better,
25: the front office has their eye on, and someone that you think is a better leader that you are confident that right now they could do a better job, then to just fire a head coach or a manager in baseball, all right, replace with who? And you're right. I think Jameis Winston, just to show you, weeks ago, a list was put out of the best NFL backup quarterbacks. This is before we thought Jameis Winston was going to be needed. He was listed as number 6 out of 32 teams.
3: Which is really high.
25: So maybe
3: we're downplaying him because of his new image as a personality and TV host.
25: I'm just saying an arbitrary list put together on some sports website. It might have been Fox Sports or CBS. I'll look it up. But they ranked the top, your backup quarterbacks. And Jameis Winston was almost the top 5. So one bad game against a pretty good Rams team. Remember the Rams team that everyone thought was going to cruise to the Super Bowl?
1: Yeah.
25: All of a sudden, people got off the Rams because the Niners whooped them in Australia. Let's get back to the Rams for a second and say, that's a tough game to come into, on the road and just sort of take control of. So
3: Winston, by the way, is 32 years old. So that's another thing to keep in mind. He's not like old man Winter out there.
25: Yeah, we are making it seem like he's older.
3: It just feels like, oh, wait, now he's got to lead this team because they went from so much hype and promise to like, oh, I don't know. So that's the story. Who do they get? The importance of second-string quarterbacks this year more than ever before.
25: I like your question.
3: Other jobs, though, that really used to hold no clout and now hold all the clout. You want to hear another one?
25: I was thinking of the opposite. You know, one of my grandfathers or great-grandfathers was a famous bookbinder in New York. That's done by machines now. But back in the day, people would bind books. Like, that was a skill.
3: Now they're chopping up books and putting them in AI systems.
25: Yeah.
1: How about In relative terms, setup man in baseball, pitcher.
25: Oh, yeah.
1: Right? Just and I use that. It could just be any relief pitcher that isn't a closer.
25: Mm-hmm.
1: But now when we're talking about, pressure situations where...
25: Of course.
1: Right? Just going into the ninth inning with a 3-run lead and getting a save isn't as important as getting someone out with 2 runners on in the 7th inning.
3: The middle relief guy is so important.
25: Dan Byer.
3: And back in the day, honestly, when you were kids, you can't think of any middle
25: Dan Byer. Interestingly enough, your Brewers, one of the best teams in baseball, if not the best team. Guys go 5-6 innings. That middle relief, that bullpen is what makes a team good now.
1: Yes.
25: That's such a layer. Think of just a team because they're such a notable team. Again, my team. But the 86 Mets. Dwight Gooden, Ron Darling. And we picture Jesse Orosco throwing up his glove at the end when they win.
1: Mm-hmm.
25: Who's the bullpen on that team? Pitchers went 7 or 8. They had Roger McDowell and Jesse Orosco. I don't even know.
3: It started in the 90s when you started getting, late 90s, lefty specialists, middle relief guys.
25: Guys were like your extra starter who was sitting there, and if you needed them.
3: Now starters go 4 or 5 innings. You need that guy. Yeah. So that's a great answer, Dan Byer. Here's one that I looked this up. I'm surprised to see drone operators are now so important, not only in life, but in sports especially. How do you think they're getting all this footage and in film and just for weddings or it's some random. Where's little Gregor's? Gregor's is out there tinkering with his little drone thing. Yeah, Gregor's is making a killing now because he's the only guy who knows how to do this stuff professionally.
7: Gregor's.
3: Because what used to be his silly hobby is now a sought after career.
25: Oh, right? The example in our childhood was always people saying, what are you going to do playing video games? And then all of a sudden they were professional gamers.
3: Dude, it's a good one. Yeah. I wrote that along down with drone operators, video content creators, like our buddy Spot, who we mentioned, who tore his meniscus again.
25: Yeah.
3: A guy like Spot, who has a skill to now turn a radio show into a video show, his value went up immensely because it's a sought after situation for us in our career specifically.
25: Yeah.
3: How about OnlyFans, Rich? I think that's a
25: pretty, that's him,
3: right? Didn't we used to say, man, what a weird career move, and now look at everybody making millions.
25: Right, Sam?
7: Yes. I know about that business well.
25: Only Sam.
3: Like Byer's only dance page. Making a killing. I mean, that's what I've heard.
26: Hey, Wes.
1: Only Dan and G and I know.
26: In our in-show chat, Wes from Idaho says, Don't the Browns have a plethora of quarterbacks?
25: That's a good point.
26: Yeah, you could go shopping there in
25: Cleveland. Are they willing to part? You know, you guys laugh and you snicker.
26: They even drafted a great young quarterback.
25: A lot of teams, especially like the Giants, I don't know, New York teams especially love familiarity and they love the fan favorites. I wouldn't be surprised if they reached out to the Pats and said, how about Tommy Cutlets? How about we bring him back? Not to start.
8: He has nothing to do with Harbaugh, though. That's the only difference.
25: But you need someone now to back up Jameis Winston. You know, who knows what he's capable of still? Is he going to be able to play the whole season? So I'm just saying I wouldn't count that out because the fans love the dude, and he did okay with the team, believe it or not.
8: You know what? We'll take all your phone calls. Let's go to it next. 877-99 on Fox. The importance of that backup quarterback and what do the Giants do? I just hate for the Giant fans, Covino, that it's so early, but it feels like it's over.
25: It sucks. It's a bad week for between the Aaron Judge news and the official announcement of Jackson Dart today. It's a sad day in Mudville. Sad day in New York sports.
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0: the importance of the backup QB.
1: Yeah.
0: It's crazy how the game has changed and how the position is viewed nowadays. So important, especially if your starting QB is out for the season in the second week. And that's what we're talking about. New York Football Giants and their bad news today. We're Covino and Rich, live from the Fox Sports Radio studio. DB's got your update in about 5-6 minutes. Danny G's on the phones at 877-99 on Fox, and Sam is playing some Busta Rhymes. No relation to Leanne, despite what Rich thinks.
1: They're not siblings?
0: Nope.
1: You know, interestingly enough, I think my biggest takeaway of the first half hour of the show was when we talk about these backup quarterbacks, if your starter goes down and your fan base and everyone's first instinct is like, we need to go search for our guy, then you did a poor job selecting your backup.
0: Well, with that thinking, the Browns did a hell of a job.
1: Oh, they got a
0: They're prepared.
1: Yeah. To me, it's like, if they're Browns,
2: like a buffet of quarterbacks.
0: Yeah, they're prepared.
1: If you're freaking out, then clearly, then Jameis Winston shouldn't have been your guy. If you're freaking out that much, and I look at it this way, Jameis Winston's in the best position possible.
0: Well, you know what? They're probably not. I think the fans are. Because that becomes a story. It's like, oh, man, now Jameis Winston has to lead this team the rest of the way?
1: But like I said,
0: again, expectations were high.
1: Prior to Jackson Dart going down, he was ranked number 5 or 6 among backup quarterbacks. Everyone thought Jameis Winston was one of your top-tier backups. Now he has a bad game when he comes in against a good Rams team with very little first-team reps, and everyone's saying, what are the Giants going to do? You stick with Jameis Winston, I'll tell you why. You're playing the lowly Titans this week. I love Robert Saleh, former Niners guy, right? But if Jameis Winston has a week of preparation and they're playing the Titans, this is an opportunity for Jameis Winston to have a pretty nice win and say, hold up, I'm not only a backup, you know, I'm a former, you know, college star that, you know,
2: hold up.
1: It didn't maybe pan out in the NFL, but here I am all these years later. I'm making money. I'm a backup and I'm good. And I think you'll see a hell of a performance out of Jameis Winston this week. Whatever the

0: And we floated around Flacco. And that seems like an obvious pairing if we can get him away from Cleveland or Cincinnati, wherever the hell he is. But I actually think that backup quarterbacks are less important now, because how offended would you be if you're like, oh, here's my moment, I'm going in the game, and the next week they're trying to find the replacement for you as the backup? I'd be mad if we're talking about Drew Brees and Colin Kaepernick when I'm supposed to be the backup.
1: I know what you're saying, but I think we've learned that a good backup quarterback, and we pointed out how it depends if the team's good or bad. A good team, a team that's destined to make the playoffs, if you need a spot starter for 3-4 weeks, how important for that guy to be able to hold the course? Again, I hate to use my own team as an example, but Mac Jones last year, the Niners ended up going 12-5, making the playoffs because Mac Jones held the team together.
2: I might come out of retirement, man. King Spiral. King Spiral's back, bro. King
3: See
2: Spiral.
3: See those hills over there?
2: Yeah, bro. Who needs Uncle Rico? Spiral's back.
4: I also understand what the caller is saying, and I actually side with him to the point that we're all kind of making here. It's more of, I think, in my personal opinion, the backup quarterback is really important to the 6 or 8 really good teams in the NFL.
1: Yeah.
4: But now as we're looking at this, and I think the Giants are in this group because now you have 7 teams from each conference making the playoffs. Sometimes the 7th seed isn't worth making the playoffs. So we look at it and say, well, they're considered a playoff team. So now, like, it's expanded to 20 or 22 teams. Mm-hmm. When I don't know if that's necessarily the case, because even if the Giants handled their backup quarterback spot well, I don't think they're winning the Super Bowl. As opposed to your 49ers last year, there could have been an opportunity where they could have won the Super Bowl. Yeah. And I would put the Niners in that, like, 6 to 8 team conversation.
1: Yeah. Like, who's the backup right now for the Philadelphia Eagles? Why am I drawing a blank?
4: I know this. Gosh, somebody mentioned this.
1: I'm sorry,
4: and it's
1: DB.
4: No, it's a complete.
2: Andy Dalton? I'm looking this up right now.
4: We will completely kick ourselves.
1: We are going to get mad.
2: Isn't it Dalton?
4: Yeah, it is. Okay. Yeah.
3: Yes.
1: Yeah, good one, Cove. I was going to say, like Andy Dalton, if the Eagles are a team that if Jalen Hurts had a few weeks he was out, they need someone to hold, you know, keep the train on the track until he comes back, because you know they're a team that can make noise.
4: Mm-hmm.
1: Not every team is like that.
4: Yeah,
1: you're right.
4: Correct.
1: You're correct. All right, who else we got, Danny G?
3: All right, just keep the phones rolling here. Jeff in Iowa.
1: What up, Jeff? Jeffrey?
3: Hey, Jeff.
5: Hey, guys, it's Jeff in Ohio. Sorry.
1: What's up, man?
6: Oh, Ohio, Iowa. Oh.
1: What up, buddy?
5: Yeah, they're the same, really. Just two quick questions. You think Philip Rivers has enough for another year in him? The Giants got a lot of weapons. And do you think if they paid Jameis Winston in seafood, he would do better?
2: That's like, what's crazy about the story, that we're thinking about
1: crab
2: these
1: legs.
2: Guys.
1: Then why pay Jameis Winston? Then why, like,
2: but here's what makes it important, too. We got, what do we got? How many backups are starting this week? You got Mariota, you got Winston, you got Case Keenum.
3: I think it's going to be 4.
2: And who am I forgetting? I feel like we're forgetting.
3: Did you say Drew Lock?
2: Drew Lock, right? Yeah. That's
4: which
2: 4
4: we don't
2: right
4: know
2: there.
4: Yet. We don't know
2: we
4: yet.
2: We don't know yet. Yeah. Like, we heard his glute is feeling better.
1: Kavita's
2: right?
1: Going to check on the buttocks later.
4: Michael Penix is going to start for the Falcons.
1: Oh, yeah, that's right.
2: So glute update.
3: Tua will be the backup there in Atlanta.
1: All right.
3: All right, one more call before the update.
1: Then we'll go to DB.
3: All right, let's talk to Jack in South Carolina.
1: Jack, the backup QB. What's up, man?
7: Hey, what's going on, guys? Thanks for taking my call.
1: Of course.
7: All ain't wrong with David Cum. But I see somebody like Kenny Pickett or maybe Sam Howell, somebody who had a little experience in the NFL.
1: Yeah, there are all these guys that are in that similar category. Are they capable? And I just find it funny that we're so quick to move past the one they have. Like, the Giants front office and people in charge of personnel have decided that Jackson Dart's our guy and Winston's the backup. Now when it comes to it, we're like, who are they going to go with? I don't know. The guy they have. I don't know. It's when you think of it that way.
2: All right.
4: Think about it yesterday. Let's just say Covino calls at 4:15 Eastern, 1:15 Pacific, and it's like, Rich, guess what? I'm not coming in.
1: Yeah.
4: And then they say, Rich, okay, you got the show by yourself, and then you do the show on 45 minutes notice, and you're like, hey, you know what? It wasn't one of your greatest shows. You're never doing that again.
1: Yeah.
4: It's completely unfair.
1: Exactly.
4: Right?
1: Exactly.
2: Man, that kind of happened yesterday.
8: That's exactly how it went.
4: I thought there was a lot more notice.
1: I mean, I feel like I did all right.
4: Yeah, I think you did.
1: But if the ratings are in.
4: Yeah. I got him over here.
8: Ratings are in. See that graph again.
3: He didn't exactly have the

0: Rams pass rush in his face.
1: Yeah, that's true.
2: All right, well, let's go to DB for an update. DB, what's going on, man?
3: Imagine them being like, man, that Rich is nothing without Covino. You're like, yeah, Covino's the one that screwed me. You know?
2: Come on.
1: That was my plan all along.
3: Here was Giants head coach John Harbaugh when asked about Jackson Dart's knee injury.
4: That's a big loss for sure. Just starting quarterback, tough loss.
5: What's the timeline?
4: Regular season, at least, I would say.
5: You said regular season. Are you like hopeful that maybe he can come back for the postseason? Is that what you're saying? Or?
4: I think I said it.
2: I like that.
3: The reports from the NFL Network and ESPN were an MCL and PCL injury plus a meniscus injury. The timetable, according to their sources, was 6 months, but you heard what John Harbaugh had to say there. Bears head coach Ben Johnson had this to say after Case Keenum took first-team reps in practice today.
6: We're at a point right now, not sure who the starter is going to be on Sunday or Monday night. We'll let this thing play out.
3: Tyson Bagent's in concussion protocol, and of course, Caleb Williams is dealing with that hamstring strain. We mentioned Sam Darnold. Seahawks head coach Mike McDonald says Darnold will practice today, and they'll ramp up his work throughout the week, but they'll know by Friday on whether he'll start against the Commanders or if Drew Locke will get the start for the second straight week. Falcons quarterback Tua Tagovailoa off the injury report, no designation, heading into tomorrow's matchup with the Packers in Green Bay. Tua will back up Michael Penix Jr. Ravens wide receiver Zay Flowers missed practice as he's dealing with a hamstring strain. No practice for Rams wide receiver Puka Nacua because of his groin injury. And Panthers running back Jonathan Brooks going to miss 6 to 8 weeks. He was placed on IR with a muscle core injury. Red Sox and Cubs are going to play a split doubleheader on Friday and then play Saturday with no game on Sunday. The teams decided because of a possible rainout on Sunday, they'd rather play the doubleheader on Friday than have to go and play a game on Monday, as it could have playoff implications. So they're going to play twice on Friday. Blue Jays were eliminated from the AL wildcard race by losing to the Orioles in game one of a doubleheader, 4-2. If Toronto beats Baltimore tonight, then Toronto would eliminate Baltimore from the AL wildcard contention. Guys, back to you.
2: Thank you, DB. And when it comes to concussion protocol, are you always curious to like how they, the final steps? It's really subjective. I mean, I'm sure there's more to it, but if a guy is like, I'm ready to go, they're really just looking at his, you know, sort of observing him from what I'm reading. So we'll see. We'll see what happens with Bajan. All right. More CNR next right here on Fox Sports Radio.
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0: yesterday when I was off, I wrote some jokes. Use my time wisely, at least. Who's Danny G's favorite remaining New York football giant?
1: Danny G's favorite?
0: Yeah, because we're going to talk about him in a few minutes.
1: New York giant.
0: Who's Danny G's favorite New York football giant?
1: Oh, I think I got it. Okay. Cam Scatter, boo-hoo. Cam Scatter, boo.
0: So dumb.
2: Yeah, first of all, my voice doesn't sound anything like that.
1: Exactly boo, like that.
0: Boo, boo, that Danny G crying.
1: That guy's a maniac, by the way.
0: Oh, he's such a maniac that there's a three-pronged story about him. If we have time.
1: Okay.
0: If we run out of time, we always have overpromised our bonus pod.
2: Or you might video glitch. And
0: oh, yeah, he's glitching.
2: Miss the topic.
0: Yeah, there's a bunch of stories. So anyway, overpromised is our bonus podcast at Covino and Rich FSR on YouTube. We talked about real or AI, and like I said, if we don't get the cam today, we'll get to it on Overpromise. So check that out. It's one of the best things we do here on the Covino and Rich Show. Along with Danny G, Sam, and Byer, thank you for hanging out with us live from the Fox Sports Radio studio.
1: And by the way, say what's up to Jason in Tampa. He's on the in-show chat. One of our old-school listeners is back. So what's up, Jason?
0: Hey, welcome back. Yeah, we're streaming live, chatting it up live. Be part of the fun at Covino and Rich FSR on YouTube.
1: All right. Want to wrap this up, Danny?
2: Yeah, we got three final calls here. Trevor and Waco. Let's start in Texas.
1: Trev, how are you, bud?
3: How you guys doing? Thanks for taking my call.
1: Oh, thanks.
3: I'll make it quick. So this kind of highlights to me one of the underlying benefits of the NIL as well as the college football playoff expansion, because a lot of quarterbacks who might not otherwise get to showcase their talents and, you know, on a high platform, some guys might have the opportunity now to get drafted, whereas they're pulling undrafted free agents as backup quarterbacks.
1: You know what? I like that angle. You're right. This gives a college kid more of a big stage platform if the playoff is bigger. And as teams start to carry two, maybe three quarterbacks, that might put him on a radar he might not normally be on.
0: And let me make one last point. We're talking about Jameis Winston starting for the Giants.
1: Yeah.
0: I don't ever mean to downplay the guy's skills. I don't know what he's capable of. I hope he proves us all wrong and the Giants do find a way to rebuild the offense around him and they succeed and he goes all the way. He's only 32 years old. Honestly, I'm sure you said this yesterday and I just want to say it again. I think the fact that he had seemed to be looking forward in his career with all the broadcasting stuff already made it appear to me that, you know, football was secondary.
1: I think you could say
0: and that.
1: That
0: could be a misconception.
1: I think you could say that about Travis Kelce. Had he not had this ridiculously great start to the season, right? I mean, Taylor's got new music coming out Friday. They had the biggest wedding at Madison Square Garden. They have a multi-million-dollar podcast. If Travis Kelce wasn't playing like he was, you know, found the fountain of youth, you'd probably say the same about him.
0: Mm-hmm. Yeah. So
1: if Kelce was two catches for 18 yards, you'd absolutely be saying, he's looking past.
0: We'll see. Right? We'll see what happens. But, yeah, wish him the best. Yeah,
1: if you deliver on the field, all those question marks go away.
2: All right, Brian in Virginia has been holding.
1: Brian.
4: Hey, what's up, guys? Second time call. Appreciate you taking my call.
1: Of course, man.
4: Here's a one in a million shot for you, and I'm going to compare this with a Shohei Ohtani. Oh, you remember Danny White, Cowboys?
1: Of course.
4: All right. He was a punter primarily, but he also played quarterback and took them to three NFC championships, 80 through 82. Maybe they ought to get the punter and see if he's got an arm.
0: I had the Danny White jersey back in the day.
2: Brian's thinking outside the box.
0: Yeah.
2: All right, let's wrap up.
1: Get Reggie Roby on the case.
5: Hey, former Hawkeye.
2: Wrap up the calls on this. Hines in Reno.
1: What up, Hines?
6: Hey, I was at the Niner game on Sunday.
1: Nice.
6: And when they took the starters out in the beginning of the first quarter, they brought in Jones. And how important this man is, he got an ovation when he came in.
1: Dude, he got an ovation, and then instead of running out of bounds, he did some spin move to gain two more yards. Mac Jones, his personality has shined so much this offseason. I don't know if you've seen a lot of those viral clips of how he's just like, he's funny. I used to think he was sort of a stiff. I was so wrong about Mac Jones. That guy seems like the party star of the 49ers.
2: Looks like he's 49 years old.
0: He dances like an old guy.
1: Dude, he's wildly funny. So
0: if you just joined us, it's the importance of the backup QB.
1: Oh, Covino.
0: It's never seemed as important as it does right now.
1: You missed it yesterday. I want to reiterate this.
0: I missed everything, man.
1: I heard
0: you guys had the best show ever.
1: Dude, we had free food. Girls came over here and they just started taking off their tops.
0: I heard that.
1: Yeah. You missed it all. I was saying the 49ers, 8.5 over the Cardinals.
0: Mm-hmm.
1: The Niners are going to clobber them to the point where I said, if the Niners lost to the Cardinals,
0: okay,
1: I would wear that Cardinal costume every day for how long?
2: A month. What did he say? Like a month? Month or,
1: no, until my birthday. Until
2: your birthday.
0: Oh, that would be also so great.
2: Wear that costume, walk across the street to the Sherman Oaks Galleria, and get us our lunch.
1: And get lunch. Oh, yeah. But I said,
0: let's go Cardinals.
2: In the Cardinals costume.
1: If the Niners whoop the Cards as I expect next week,
0: hey, there's always surprises, man.
1: This week, you guys get Buffalo Wild Wings on Friday.
0: Oh, okay. Dickie's Wild Wings?
1: Dickie's Wild Wings. But next week, I said, if the Niners clobber the Cardinals as expected, since this all revolves around the Cardinals,
0: yeah,
1: next week's free lunch is peanut butter jelly sandwiches.
0: Okay. PBJs?
1: Yeah.
0: I don't like the fact that Rich could dictate what we eat, but okay, I'll take it.
1: Okay,
0: I'll take
1: enough.
0: A PBJ.
1: Wait, dude, you too good for a PBJ?
0: Yeah. Well, I mean, when we said we get free lunch, I didn't know we'd brown bag it and have bologna sandwiches.
1: No, what do you want?
2: Covino needs his crust cut off.
1: He wants an 18. This guy wants an $18 like grilled chicken Caesar.
0: I want mine cut diagonally, Rich, just so you know.
2: I like mine down the middle.
0: Yeah. Okay. All right. Thank you, guys. Now we'll talk Cam Scataboo. We got midweek major.
1: Oh, plus a really fun social media viral story about.
2: Dude, this story's blown up a lot the past 48 hours.
1: It's an iced coffee story that I find hilarious. So we'll get to that, mix it up with some NFL. Just a fun show. Covino and Rich. Hopefully you guys enjoy hanging at Covino and Rich. And if you want to chime in on anything, most interactive show on Fox Sports Radio, 877-99 on Fox.
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2: New York Giants head coach John Harbaugh said today that quarterback Jackson Dart will miss the entire regular season. It was reported earlier today by ESPN and the NFL Network that Dart would miss the year with injuries to the MCL, PCL, and meniscus in his knee. According to the reports, Dart's ACL was intact, and he would need at least 6 months to recover. But again, John Harbaugh only saying Dart will miss the regular season. Also said that they would be open to adding another quarterback, as Jameis Winston is in line to start against the Titans in week 3. Bears head coach Ben Johnson said he doesn't know who's going to be the starting quarterback Monday against the Eagles. Case Keenum took first team reps, with Caleb Williams dealing with his hamstring strain and Tyson Bagent in concussion protocol. Seahawks head coach Mike McDonald said Sam Darnold is practicing today and the quarterback will increase his reps through the week, but no guarantee he will start coming up on Sunday against Washington. O's beat the Jays 4-2. Toronto eliminated from the wildcard race.
20: This is Covino and Rich. They're bringing the love.
1: I loved you.
0: Let's spread some love. 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
2: Oh, yeah.
1: Let's go. I may jump through this glass window in the studio like I'm Marty Jannetty in the wrestling world in the 80s.
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0: Oh, yeah. We're going to have a fun hour. Midweek major this hour, the biggest stories in sports and pop culture. 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
0: By the way, I got the new commercial copy for later this show. It says available at Marianne's Club. Is that true? I think she got the job.
3: Oh, no. Yeah, it's my club, and no. I just wanted to tell you, Rich, she's hired already. Okay?
0: Rich's mom.
3: It's not Marianne's Club. It's my club.
0: No, she's the new spokesman.
1: No, my mom's like,
3: I hired her already.
1: My mom's like, I think I might check it out there. I'm like, oh, good for you, Mom. Hey, question for you guys. Am I being a homer? Don't!
2: Yes.
1: By thinking that 8.5 seems low.
2: Don't!
1: 49ers at home against the Cardinals. What is everyone else seeing? That first week, Fugazi win.
0: Cardinals are scrappy, bro.
1: That first week, Fugazi win against the Chargers has everyone thinking, like, damn Bayer Seahawks, like, had their way with them.
2: Rich, you try going up against Drew Lock.
1: Drew Lock looked just fine. The Niners healthy at home against the Cardinals? I must be missing something. DB, do I have the Niners blinders on?
4: I think you do. But I'm also a glass half empty guy. But this Cardinals team,
1: they're scrappy. I know that.
4: Yeah. And didn't they go to San Francisco? And did they almost pull one out, or did they actually win last season?
1: They play them. They've played them tough over the last couple
0: and they're
1: years.
0: Better always. This year.
4: Yeah, so. They lost. Remember, they lost 16-15. Yep. It was that crazy game. So division opponent. It's not like Mike LaFleur doesn't know what Kyle Shanahan does.
1: Do I buy 2 points and make it Niners minus 6.5, or do I say, like, go with the 8.5? Ooh, either way.
0: And I hate to state the obvious, but there's always those surprise games. Like, what? How the Cardinals
1: beat the
0: 49ers?
1: This is not going to be one
0: of them. If that happens, that would be so great.
1: Niners.
0: More incentive to
2: watch. Listen, Rich is about to make his DraftKings bet here.
1: Niners, double digits. I'll go with the 8.5. I'll take, because my instinct is like, ooh, do I buy 2 points?
2: Don't be a wuss. Don't be a wussus.
1: I was like, minus 6.5 sounds really sweet. Maybe you want to do that, but I'm going minus 8.5 Niners. And of course, football's here, so is DraftKings. 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The crown is yours. You don't have to, you know, I'm not telling you what to wager. I'm just telling you. Myself, feel
2: your,
1: like.
2: Your bets have been pretty good so far to start.
1: Yeah, you know
2: season.
1: What? That Giants one threw me off, and I feel like I don't want that to be what took me off track, but I took the Giants getting a lot of points and on the over. And I just, that Monday was just unexpected. Jackson Dart, that whole game just felt weird after that, right?
0: Oh, yeah, definitely. Speaking of weird, Transition Johnson here. There's a weird story that's gone viral. And
1: it's really funny.
0: Before we get into Midweek Major and Cam Scatterboo, if we have time for Cam Scatterboo.
1: Who's Danny's favorite?
0: Danny G's favorite giant? Cam Scatterboo.
1: Make yourself
0: there's a viral good. Story. There's a viral story that started off like, you know, Rich and I brought it up on our Patreon. We talked about it. Since then, this story exploded because the world's divided on it. It's
1: now,
0: a weird thing.
1: What happened was I saw the clip of a woman presenting this on TikTok or Instagram. My wife and I were talking about it. Then I said, you know, Covino, let me throw something by. This is getting some legs on TikTok and Instagram. And then before you know it, Jenna Bush is talking about it on the Today Show. Late Night TV is talking about it. It's the attitude of Generation Z, Gen Z. And again, I'm not here to make fun of different generations. I know people have to make fun of boomers and young kids. And every generation likes to mock the other.
3: To punch down.
1: You know what? Or punch up to boomers, right? Like,
3: That's
1: just
3: true.
1: The term boomers is used as like an insult. Like, okay, boomer, right? That was the old meme back in the day that started
0: boomers
1: all that.
0: Boomers used like Karen. You know, it's an insult.
1: Yeah, no one calls someone a boomer out of a term of endearment.
0: So that's not your point, right?
2: I thought it was a Sooners fan.
0: To punch down? No.
1: So it's
3: or
1: really,
3: Boomer Esiason fan.
1: Yeah,
3: okay, Boomer.
1: Chris Berman.
3: There you go. Good point, Chris.
1: So my point is, I'm not making fun of any generation, but I think it's safe to say every generation has a different style of work ethic and how they present at the workplace. And there has been a trend, and it got the attention of this woman on TikTok, and she said, what's with young people, the generation fresh out of college, showing up at job interviews, sipping on like a whipped creamy iced latte or coffee? Like the idea of coming to an interview.
0: It's actually a chai latte with cold foam.
1: But the
3: double
1: idea.
3: Froth, double cream.
0: Double froth, double cold foam.
2: Might as well show up to the job latte. Interview with a milkshake.
1: But there's, and you know, the idea of like just the... The slurping of the drink.
3: Big gulps,
0: The shaking of the ice.
1: The ice moving around. They showed a perfect depiction of this, like a young woman.
5: Coffee.
1: Or it could be a young guy, but they showed a young woman sitting down with her phone out, tapping her nails on the screen of the phone while sipping an iced drink during a job interview.
0: It's the interview. It's an unprofessional look because as a former interviewer, see if Big Mike, who runs this place, was here, he'd tell you.
2: Who?
0: A lot of times if you're doing the interviewing, because Mike, who runs this place, does a lot of the interviewing, especially with the young guys here.
1: Doesn't Mike ask weird questions like, if you could be one animal, what would it be?
2: Who's your spirit?
0: No, who's your spirit animal?
1: Who's your spirit animal?
2: Who's your spirit animal? Would you rather fly or swim? He also tells them they have to name five Panthers players or they can't work here.
0: It's the interviewer's job.
1: That's why we're short on employees.
0: The interviewer's job is to offer, like, can I get you a water? Can I get you a coffee? If that person, the young person that we're making fun of here, comes in with a latte and they're sipping it throughout, it just rubs you the wrong way. There's certain things, because we're not accustomed to that, we're not used to it. It's not the etiquette we are used to. Where it's no big thing to them, because every day starts with a venti chai latte with cold foam. You know, I think it's also the same thought process, and we all experienced this when the young buck at the office put his backpack on at 5 p.m., and you're like, well, work's not done yet. And they're like, well, it's 5 o'clock, I'm out of here. It's just a different mindset
1: you're not done because it's 5 o'clock.
0: But even the idea of a young professional putting on a backpack instead of like an old guy briefcase, like there's generational differences. But the idea, Danny J, of this whole thing is the ice drink, correct?
2: Yeah, the ice drink. Yeah, that's what people are arguing about. Is it okay to show up with a coffee? It could be a hot coffee, but do you actually walk into the job interview with the coffee in your hand?
0: My name is Kyler. Nice to meet you.
2: Because you should leave it in your car or, you know, leave it out on the waiting table. You don't bring it into the actual interview.
0: I think it's weird. It's a weird look.
1: But with your name on the cup and like the Starbucks person writing a little message like, you got this day.
0: Like, I am surprised that it's become this big, giant debate. Like, I'm not hiring somebody because of it. I'm not, you know, making fun of anybody because of it. But if you really wanted to know my opinion, I'm like, yeah, that's a kind of a weird sort of thing.
1: Like, Rich, you told a story. Camino got yelled at once for having a toothpick in his mouth during a meeting, right? When you were a younger guy.
0: But the truth is, yeah, for those of you that remember the Howard Stern show back in the day, Tom Chiasano was the GM of the radio station. And he made an example out of me, and he called me out for having a toothpick in my mouth during a meeting.
1: Razor Ramon?
0: Yeah, I may have had a club sandwich right before. I don't remember. The truth is, I didn't know I had it in my mouth.
1: Who do you think you are?
0: But he viewed that as, like, so insulting, so unprofessional. He even, like, made an example, like, picking remnants out. And I'm like, picking remnants? I didn't even know I had it in my mouth. You know, but it was an unprofessional look.
3: How did you just forget and forgot about it?
0: I was a promotion guy. Probably came out from the, you know, street team promotion, just came back from lunch. I didn't
3: makes
0: realize
3: you look
0: that.
3: Edgy. You know,
0: yeah,
3: take
0: I don't
3: it out
0: know.
3: And go, hey.
0: But it was a young guy mistake, and I own up to that. And I think that this is a young guy mistake. It's like, how cavalier and casual do you want to be where you're sitting there with your legs crossed drinking a latte at an interview? Like, you got to be like an eager beaver and excited to be there. And I don't know, just to me, that's just a distraction that you don't need during an interview.
2: Scott, inside
0: unless you're offered.
2: In our YouTube chat, Scott says, I took a Wendy's Frosty into an interview.
0: Yeah, that's a lame look.
3: It's getting all over the place.
0: It's a
3: mess.
0: It's too cavalier. Like, I'll give an example.
1: Imagine licking an ice cream cone. I'm here for the marketing job.
2: Dipping Wendy's fries into the Frosty while they're asking you a question.
0: That's funny. It's like, yeah, like a lollipop or something. Like, take the lollipop out of your mouth.
1: It would be like keeping,
0: it's my thing. It's your thing? Like, how about you take your thing out of here?
1: It would be like keeping your sunglasses on, too.
0: Yeah,
2: this is similar to your Yankees player having the lollipop.
0: Yeah, like a Jazz Chisholm move. Like, get out of here with that, with these antics. It's very unprofessional. It appears to be very unprofessional, especially to an older person. It's not how we came up in the work world. And yeah, I get it. Things change. But this has become a big online debate. Rich forgets his own examples, his own stories sometimes. But Rich,
1: I know.
0: Do you remember?
1: The
0: Rich's wife called him out, and she's absolutely right.
1: She's right. And when she's right, I'll give her full credit. I do a lot of coaching, as you know. It's other than doing this show, what brings me joy? Coaching my son and my daughter. And they're still very young. But when I'd go to the games early on the weekend, I'd stop and get myself a venti cold brew. I got to deal with a bunch of old six-year-olds. I need to hype up on a coffee. But sometimes if I was coaching third base or roaming around the outfield positioning the kids, I'd have my coffee in my hand, and my wife said, "You're the most enthusiastic coach. The kids and parents, they respond to you."
0: This guy's waving in Gregor's with a latte. Yeah.
1: But she's like,
0: he's sipping on a latte. This sounds like a Sebastian Maniscalco bit.
1: Yeah.
0: He's sipping on a latte.
3: Why would you
0: do that?
1: This sounds like a Maniscalco bit. Rich is there sipping like this. Okay, while he's waving kids home.
0: But
1: it's a bad look.
3: Don't you have any awareness?
1: It was.
0: Aren't you embarrassed?
3: But why would you do that? This guy's got a macchiato.
0: This guy's a coach sipping on a latte.
1: So I did realize, I was like, babe, when you're right, you're right. And I now will sip the coffee, put in the dugout, in one of the little cubbies by the helmets. And I'm like, it's good. But in my mind, I was like, I was coaching like my daughter's T-ball team. So I'm like, I'm coaching third base and optically, it just looks weird. And
0: she's absolutely right. It's a weird look and it's not good. You know why? It appears to be
1: apathetic.
0: You're too comfortable.
1: Cavalier.
0: You're coming in here into our workplace, our office, and you want to win a job here. You want us to like you. And you're sitting here swirling your coffee around. Leave it to the interviewer to offer you the coffee offer you a water. Like, honestly, I think...
2: And sometimes they do, because we've talked about how some managers do it as a test because they want to see how you clean up.
1: The coffee test where someone offers you a coffee, and then when the interview's over, do you take the cup with you? And by the way, I do pay. I'm like, look at this guy.
0: That's a mess.
1: Coach in third base. He's got a macchiato. What do you want, a croissant?
0: Yeah.
1: I get
0: this
1: it.
0: This guy with his egg McMuffin.
1: I get the look. Which is why, by the way, I stopped doing it. As my kids got older,
0: But you owned up to it.
1: No,
0: like I said, I owned up to, I had a toothpick in my mouth in the meeting. It's a bad look.
1: As my kids got older and I'm actually coaching a base, I realized the importance of not having it. But when my daughter was like six and it was like girls softball t-ball, I was like, babe, coffee, who cares? And she goes, yeah, but you do so well with the kids. It just looks weird. And I'm like, I guess it does look weird.
0: And this has become the debate.
1: From sipping
0: a
1: coffee,
0: unprofessional for a young person to show up and sit down with their interviewer while drinking their latte, while drinking their coffee. They're cold. Their iced coffee is the story. It could be any coffee, but the iced coffee is the story. What are your thoughts? It's generational differences. That's all it is. But you got to respect them if you're interviewing with a person that's been there for a long time.
1: I think eating has a lot of these little what you call them, faux pas. I hate that word, but
0: a
1: lot of these faux pas have to do with food because
0: no, it's fupa.
1: No, it's not that.
0: Oh, faux pas. You're right.
1: When I remember, our boss was having, and you can picture this. The boss is having like, almost like a speech to the crew, and someone's ruffling a bag of chips, and I hear a crunch, crunch, crunch. Like sometimes just food sometimes becomes like an odd, weird distraction. You might say, how? It just is. Crunching chips, sipping an iced coffee. You're right, having a toothpick in your mouth. Like, I don't know. Matt, you know what's always arrogant? There was even a wrestler who had the gimmick. Like, just biting into an apple.
2: Yeah.
1: Just feels like, at the wrong time, it could be the most arrogant
0: carry
1: looking
0: on.
1: Thing. Yeah. Tell me about your sales plan.
3: Yeah. It's like there's pieces flying over the place. There's juice squirting out of the apple. It's for personal.
1: You're too comfortable.
3: Too comfortable.
2: Bag of chips is for Koa on the couch for the Sunday ticket.
0: Yeah. It's too comfortable. It's too cavalier. It's just a weird look. I don't know why.
1: I'm glad you brought it up because I did see that story went more and more viral. So, just a reminder.
0: Can you bring an iced coffee to a job interview? That's the question. Maybe we're old school, but I think we're all in agreement when we all agree it's a fact.
2: Check this out.
0: We're saying no.
2: From Damian Andrew, our in-show chat on YouTube, he's a manager. He says, I've had people show up with their parents expecting to have them sit through the interview, and these aren't teenagers. They're 20 plus.
1: Danny, he's right, and it's very easy to always, like I said, tease the younger generation, but a lot of people have said that.
0: But don't you think this is just constructive criticism?
1: They're almost having their parents accompanying them to places like that is just a weird, like...
0: That's weak sauce.
1: Yeah, I don't know.
0: I'm not hiring this kid and his dad. So just a reminder, we're not doing a podcast or a show
1: Imagine if our boss Scott and Don interviewed me and Hortensia was there.
0: Your mom was there?
1: Yeah, imagine that. I think you should hire my Steven, my Mr. Moody. He's the best. He has great work ethic.
0: Leave me alone.
1: But while we are in a business advice podcast radio show, there are things that we should all remember in these settings. If you want to chime in on one, I'll give you one. I feel like if you go to a lunch with the bosses or, a client, there's two things I always think about. I order based on how they're ordering. Meaning,
2: because you always share food with our boss, Scott.
1: Taking his french fries. No, but I'm saying, for real though, Danny. If you see the boss order the steak or the lobster,
0: mirroring the body language,
1: yeah,
0: right?
1: You have the okay to all right, I'll also get the steak. But if the boss is like, yeah, I'm just going to have a sandwich or a salad, guess what you should have?
2: Yeah.
1: A sandwich or a salad.
2: Follow their lead.
1: And the same goes, I believe, with alcohol, right? Like if you're having a work meeting and the boss is like, yeah, have a glass of wine or a cocktail, then you could have a glass of wine or a cocktail. But if your boss says, I'll have an iced tea, guess what you get? A water or an iced tea. But I think a lot of times people need to be reminded of these things.
0: Yeah.
1: And,
0: Can I remind you of a Rich Davis never fail tactic? I like to make fun of Rich, but when things work and when he does things right, I got to give him credit. I can't tell you how many meetings I've been in with this dude. And right before the meeting starts or the interview starts, right? He'll do a quick Google search and he'll look up the VP of the company we're talking to or whatever. And he'll check out where he's from and what teams he may root for.
1: What college he went to.
0: And Rich will immediately bring up that team. Just to bond, bring it up, find a common ground, and sort of, kiss ass
1: a little bit. I think a lot of younger people don't.
0: They don't even take that step.
2: They don't even do their homework.
1: They don't do their homework.
0: When you're sipping on your latte and you didn't even make that little attempt, it shows.
2: Yeah, Big Mike has mentioned that he's had, younger people in for interviews, and they tell him, I don't really listen to the radio.
0: What? Yo.
2: What?
1: Dude, all right, if you intern or get a young production assistant job here, you should know the lineup,
0: mm-hmm.
1: the hosts.
2: Yep.
1: You should have a little history. You should do your homework. DB, you'd get a kick out of this one. When we worked at SiriusXM, we'd have intern candidates that were like, yeah, I'm here for the internship for Cyrus. It's like, you don't even know the name.
4: Cyrus from Real World Boston. Yeah. That's, yes.
1: You're fired
0: before you even started.
3: Cyrus the Virus from Con Air.
1: The idea of doing your
4: homework. That's a good
1: one. Right? The idea of doing your homework. Thank great you. Con Air reference. I always loves me some Nick Cage.
0: So do your homework and, I don't know, don't make those silly mistakes because it's become and you're doubling down on it, young people. Don't do it. Don't bring your coffee. Wait to be offered a coffee.
4: I'll tell you what, though. There is a difference between knowledge and kissing ass. Because you guys know I'm a Seahawks fan, but born and raised in Wisconsin. So if somebody were to look up, they'd be like, what's going on with Jordan Love? Because I'm in sports, I can answer. Yeah. But there's the... That's when I know, you're trying to kiss a man.
0: But I've seen Rich so many times find the common ground, did the research, and you could bond on sports always. And that really leaves the interviewer feeling like, hey, this guy's all right. You build that chemistry, that camaraderie right off the bat.
1: But again,
0: sports is a great way to do that.
1: One may say kiss an ass and, I don't think you can be too prepared. If you are meeting with a new client, when we have meetings with, let's say, think of some of our great, if we were to sit down with the fine people at Sam's Club or DraftKings, you don't think if they go, oh, you're meeting with Tom Johnson, you don't think before that little lunch, I'm like, Tom Johnson, let me see what his story is. Are you meeting with Jessica Pearson? Of course, why would you not? So young people got to be prepared.
0: Put your coffee
1: away.
0: Put your lollipop away.
1: This is a sports network. It's like going into a game without the right game plan.
0: It's like playing second base. Eating a lollipop like Jazz Chisholm.
1: That's exactly what it is. I think we made the point. Now, coming up, we're going to do Midweek Major with Samuel. He's got all your hot stories in the world of sports and entertainment that we might have missed, that you might have missed, and we break it down next right here on FSR.
0: Now, every sports season's built on preparation, Dickie Davis.
1: Preparation, see?
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20: 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Thank you, Fox Sports Radio Nation, for hanging out with us. The Carls and Carlitas, the Covino and Rich listeners from back in the day, and our Patreon, of course, the ones that are here. Appreciate you. Lisa Paragio hits us up, and she also listens to our Patreon. She says, nothing says IDGAF like slurping on a Frappuccino in the middle of an interview. Right? Or a meeting, right? Like, come on. Professionalism.
21: I saw a funny meme someone sent this. It said, traffic's really bad, and the traffic is just the line at Starbucks drive-thru.
22: 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Really bad.
20: 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So right. 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
21: Perfect. It's time right now for Midweek Major. Let's go.
0: Covino and Rich gets you over the middle of the week with Midweek Major.
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25: You got to go really fast here to give Iowa Samuel at least 8 minutes.
21: Can I already won.
25: 7.5 minutes, maybe. Yeah. We rolled the big red love dice over there, but the guys cheated and went before we got to the segment.
21: He rolled an 11. I can't win.
26: I'm just trying to save time. Yeah.
25: Cheater, Holmes.
21: Yeah. Orale, Holmes.
25: All right, so who goes first?
21: I go first.
25: Covino gets the first take. And now, ladies and gentlemen, the most famous person besides Brian Bell of Weezer from Iowa City, Iowa, Iowa Sam.
27: Hey, guys.
21: Hey, Sammy. Sam.
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21: Perfect.
27: And this sound that I'm about to play, it's got a footnote on it. Super Bowl champion coach Mike McDonald sat down with Graham Bensinger recently and shared a wild story from his first season as Seattle's head coach in 2024 and a conflict he had with Denver head coach Sean Payton after the Seahawks beat the Broncos to start the season. I'll let the coach speak for himself here, but I want to preface this. Mike McDonald spoke publicly after this sound came out that he did not know this portion of the interview would be released. Well, we're past that now. The cat's out of the bag. Without further ado, here's Mike McDonald on In-Depth Graham Bensinger.
28: So, first year, and so we play them our first game.
27: Uh-huh.
28: And so, like, you know, I'm like, well, you know, whatever. So, fans watch, fans will, like, tape or, like, post plays from training camp on Twitter.
27: Uh-huh.
28: And so it's like public.
27: Right.
28: Not, so we took like 100 plays from their training camp.
27: Good for you. Like,
28: we're like scouting them, you know, and like, anyways, so he got wind of it and he like lost it. And it's like middle of the season. And like, and we won the game. So like, and we were in the fight like our first year. Uh-huh. We were trying to put on. And so he called Johnny, basically like threatened to come out publicly and do it like a whole Patriot, like Spygate type of thing.
2: Yeah.
3: And I'm sitting there like, oh my God. Like, we didn't cheat. Like, you know, correct. We thought it was a Michigan thing, or we had a plant and the whole thing. And we're like,

0: lot of fire that for releasing this video was when it wasn't a part of the actual interview.
1: Always be aware of the hot mic. It's fair game for a lot of people. And always make sure the phone is off. Like, you know what it reminds me of? When I call my parents and they think they hang up, but they're old and they didn't hang up and I hear them talking about me. That's Steven. What did he want? That's what he bothered you for? What a pain in the ass. And I'm like, hey, guys, hang up the phone. I can hear you talking about me.
2: Graham Bensinger gets some really, really good interviews.
1: Yeah.
2: And when I saw this clip, it looked like it was a part of the whole deal. But I mean, I feel kind of bad for Mike McDonald because that is a tricky situation.
3: When you go to a studio and you have a lapel mic on, remember the guy that got caught almost confessing to murder on a documentary because his mic was hot?
1: Yeah, the Durst guy.
3: The Jinx, I think, something like that. What's up, Fred Durst? What was his name?
0: I'll tell you this. Tiger Woods once told an offensive joke to a reporter during a piece. And from that point on, because the reporter's like, everything's on the record, Tiger never said anything else in the rest of his career. But there was early on in his career, I think it was, I can't remember the magazine, but it was, I think, outside of sports. He got burned on it at that point, and at least he felt he got burned on it and never really gave any useful comments again.
1: Hey, how about that time Lizzie Nielsen was in the bathroom? Remember that?
0: I remember that. Yes.
1: I do, yeah. Robert Durst is who you're thinking Robert of, Rich, from The Jinx.
3: All right, next one, Sammy.
2: I'm just still kind of like...
3: You love this story so much.
2: Well, I was just going to say, this is a little different, but like when Arch Manning shared his reaction to the AI Holly Rowe slap video...
3: Yeah.
2: And now people are like, well, look at now he does the interview the next week and he's like, he won't open up about anything. He gives really short answers because he felt like he got burned by that reaction.
3: Yeah, no, I hear you.
2: So anyway, all right, more sound, guys, more. This is loaded with good sound, juicy sound. You guys were talking about professional gamers in the first hour. Well, Houston Rocket Center Steven Adams participated in his team's media day Tuesday and he had an interesting outlook about a popular, where's my music? Oh, there it is. This happens every time.
1: This was a GTA story, right?
2: Yeah, so he was talking at the team's media day yesterday. He had an interesting outlook about a popular video game coming out soon and pro athletes' performance levels. Take a listen.
4: I will say you guys should anticipate November. The performance of the league-wide. GTA is dropping. So look at NFL. Look at all the leagues. And watch them plummet, mate. Just for the month of November, performance is going to go down. It should come back up, though. Most of the boys will get it done. But hopefully they finish game. Coaching as well, by the way.
2: Grand Theft Auto stealing the focus of athletes, gamers, and all of humanity. Midweek or major?
1: Very major.
5: Definitely major.
1: There's no physical copies. That's the other side story. There's also speculation that it's not even going to come out in November. It's the Chinese democracy of video games. People become GNR obsessed.
2: Reference.
1: Yeah, people become obsessed with this stuff and spend way too much time to the point. I hate to call my brother out, but you know, this guy oversleeps and misses work sometimes because he's up all night like Gilbert Godfrey.
3: Up all night!
1: Playing video games and he loses track of time.
3: That's wild.
1: And then the
2: sun's coming up.
1: Yeah, they lose track of time and priorities when these games come out.
3: I think a major professional athlete that's distracted by Grand Theft Auto should be embarrassed of themselves.
1: Dude, it's a major hit for a reason.
3: I know,
1: people are
3: saying,
1: obsessed.
3: You should be embarrassed.
2: Are we going to see more fumbles, you know? Are we going to see like more... Just like mental goofs. I don't know.
3: Embarrassing.
2: See what happens. All right, quickly here. You guys are both girl dads.
1: Let's go
2: back to about a week ago, the debut of new Highmark Stadium. We have some sound here of Bills quarterback Josh Allen waiting to run out on the field before the game, watching and listening to, I hope I pronounce this right, Auli Cravalho sing the national anthem. She was a famous voice in a very famous movie, especially among kids. Let's take a listen.
6: No, this is. It's the voice of Moana.
7: Performing the national anthem. Please welcome Auli'i Cravalho.
2: There it is.
6: You know who this is?
8: Huh?
6: You know who this is? It's the voice of Moana. That was the voice of Moana.
8: What, the girl?
6: Yeah.
2: Hey, guys, it's the voice of Moana.
3: I love it.
2: Newly minted girl dad Josh Allen having a girl dad moment. Midweek or major?
1: I think it's major. It makes him more likable, more human, more endearing. The fact that he wanted everybody to know that he knew and hey, pay attention because this
3: girl's talented.
1: Yeah, she's talented. She's important. She's Moana.
3: That's Moana right there.
1: It's such a likable story and it's funny to think that he cared that much. I think it's major. It's really funny. Another hot mic moment.
3: I love it. The mutual respect. Right? For athletes and music continue.
1: I've been standing at the edge of the water
3: as long as I could remember.
1: And you know what it proves too? And we say this often, being dads, anything your kid loves, you

0: love that much more. And as they get older, you know, it takes you back to those moments. And he's in that zone right now, so you can see it meant a lot to him.
1: Trust me, I've learned to love Pokemon and now Dogman and Captain Underpants and all this stuff. Whatever your kids love, you love. The end. Thank you, Sam.
2: And that's the end of Midweek Major.
0: All right.
1: Thanks, buddy. Let's go to our friend and yours, Dan Byer, with an update. DB, what's going on?
3: Guys, the news of the day. Reports earlier said that Giants quarterback Jackson Dart would miss the rest of the season with injuries to the MCL, PCL, and meniscus in his right knee. And surgery would be required to repair the injury, and he would need 6 months to recover. That was from ESPN and the NFL Network. Well, Giants head coach John Harbaugh spoke with reporters today, and he phrased it as saying that Jackson Dart will miss the rest of the regular season. That's how John Harbaugh put it today. He also said the team would be interested in looking and adding to their quarterback room as now Jameis Winston moves from the backup to QB1. There's another quarterback situation in Chicago. Ben Johnson looking for a starter as Caleb Williams has a hamstring injury and Tyson Bagent is in concussion protocol.
4: We're fortunate here. We got three guys that can play ball in this league, that have won games in this league. Ryan's constructed the room in a way that we feel really good about whoever ends up playing for us, and that showed in the preseason. It shows up in practice every single day.
3: Case Keenum was the one who did practice today. He was getting the first team reps in preparation for their game against the Eagles on Monday. Tua Tagovailoa off the injury report. He'll back up Michael Penix Jr. at quarterback when the Falcons go to Green Bay to face the Packers tomorrow. And Seahawks head coach Mike McDonald confirmed that quarterback Sam Darnold is practicing today and he will increase his reps through the week. But no decision has been made on whether Darnold will play against the Commanders. McDonald did say he would expect to have a decision by Friday. Some baseball notes to pass along. Yankee slugger Aaron Judge says he will be available for the wild card series next week, despite being placed on the 10-day IL with a calf strain. Cubs and Red Sox are going to play a doubleheader on Friday and not on Sunday because of the threat of rain. The clubs decided to play the doubleheader because if Sunday got rained out, they would have had to make it up on Monday if there were playoff implications. The Orioles, by the way, defeated the Blue Jays 4-2 in game one of a doubleheader. Toronto eliminated from the AL wildcard race. If Toronto beats Baltimore tonight, then Baltimore would be eliminated from the wildcard race. And one NBA note, contract extension talks have stalled between the Knicks and forward Karl-Anthony Towns, according to ESPN. Oh, and Puka Nacua didn't practice again today. Dang. Sean McVay says it's not a hernia, but they're trying to play it safe, calling it a groin injury for Puka. Guys, back to you.
0: Thank you, DB.
1: DB, you're the man. By the way, we're on pace the same as last year. Six players currently batting over 300 in Major League Baseball.
0: Wow.
1: Last year, seven. And Diaz on Tampa batted 300 on the dot. So we're at a point now where like five guys in the league bat 300. Crazy. All right, we got more Covino and Rich next and a story about Cam Scattabooze. So hang tight.
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0: Myself and I.
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0: Me, Myself, and Irene?
21: Yeah. That's an underrated Jim Carrey movie. Very dark.
0: You know, Rich went to Carrey High? Jim Carrey High in Franklin Square, Long Island.
21: Jim Carrey's from Canada. I'm sorry.
0: Yeah, but Rich went to Jim Carrey High.
21: Wow.
0: True story. Covino and Rich on Fox Sports Radio with Iowa Sam, Danny G, and look at Monsi in the building. Did you see that? clip that Monsi posted on her social media page? It's like she's wearing her boyfriend's shoes and they fell apart. Isn't she embarrassed?
1: What is going on?
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3: Yeah.
0: We're live from the Fox Sports Radio studio. 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
0: You know when people have sweet sneakers, but they save them, and they sit in boxes for years, and then when you rock them, they fall apart, right? Because, you know, they weather it over time. I think that's what happened with Monsi, because she literally, like, the soles fell off her shoes. I think that's what happened. She posted a weird clip. I'm like, what is going on here?
1: So well, I was
0: the point
21: busy.
0: Is,
21: she's busy. Leave her alone.
0: The point is, where if you have nice sneakers, wear them. Because they get old and they fall apart by the time you get to them.
21: No, the rubber will like deteriorate.
0: Yeah,
21: I had a pair of Pro Cats.
1: You know what? I feel like in life, I was always told whether it be a bottle of wine, a candle, shoes, clothing. Like a lot of times, you always say, "I'm going to save it for something." Don't save it. Use it. What's up, Monsi? What
3: did
1: happened?
3: Did you see that video?
1: What's he talking about?
3: She
0: stepped out of her souls.
3: I did. I was working at the Dodgers. It was a busy day. I'm running around, walking around, and I've had those shoes for a minute. I bought a new pair not knowing that I was going to need a new pair. It's my favorite Jordan.
0: Right.
3: So it's the one I keep getting every single time I can. And I put them on. Last time I wore them, maybe like 5 months ago. So yes, the message is wear your shoes. But one of them, I could feel it, that it was like starting to rip off. So for a second, you guys, I was walking around with my right sole in my hand and I was using it to point. Okay. People didn't even know what I was holding. People had no idea what I was holding on to. Like they didn't even know. And I was just like using it to point. By the end of the... My you know, day, the other one came off. And so I walked without the soles of the shoe to the car. It was so embarrassing. Also sad. Wear your sneakers.
0: What do you
3: Don't save them.
0: For?
21: That's
3: no.
21: why I played De La Soul coming back. I was anticipating that story.
0: Nice. De La Soul.
4: Instead of Anito, it was her emotional support soul.
3: That's so sad.
0: Well, check that out on her social media page, at Monsi Bolaños. I'm like, what is going on here? And I guess maybe we could dive into this tomorrow, Rich, but there's three layers of Scataboo, Danny G's favorite giant.
4: Scataboo.
0: Yeah. First one that you're going to see on social media is this, what they're saying is a video game glitch, a video glitch of Cam Scataboo. People are speculating, is this because of maybe his concussion or whatever? Yeah, you see him glitch and do this really weird sort of thing.
4: Yeah, his concussion history, of course.
0: Yeah, you're like, what is that? Is that like some sort of tick, or is that him getting fired up? But you see him going like really weird, like, and it's gone viral
1: since.
0: Yeah,
1: but some people have little tiny ticks, and
0: we don't know what that is. Then there's another story, Rich, where Coach Shanahan liked him, and he was almost a 49er. How would you have felt about that?
1: I mean, he's a wild guy. I think he would have been a great companion to.
0: Like he
1: Christian
0: thought,
1: McCaffrey.
0: And all his family and friends thought that he was going to be a 49er.
1: Wow.
0: And then the third story is that apparently he showed up to MetLife wearing Jackson Dart's high school jersey, but also like in this big giant monster truck or something like
4: big,
0: that.
4: Ridiculous big truck, which suits him.
0: Well, maybe we don't have to get to it tomorrow because that's the three-pronged story of Cam Scataboo.
1: That's about it. I was going
0: to
1: say,
0: time to go home.
1: And I love the other story where he showed up, like, what was it, the first week where he's like, I'm the running back, let me in. Like one of those stories where, you know, no one believed him for a second.
0: But you know what? What's sad about it is the fourth prong, I guess, is that he's healthy and now Jackson Dart's out. So that kind of sucks for him.
1: I mean,
0: like he fought all last year to get back to this point.
1: Listen,
0: only to have like his buddy, who they play well together, not even be there.
1: You could be a fan of the NFC East. You could be a Cowboys, Eagles, or Washington fan, Commanders, and say, oh, wow, that's one less thing to worry about. But just for the betterment of football, like I'm not saying they would have went far. We talked about how the Giants were one of those like, ooh, they could be 7-10 or 10-7. Are they a wild card team? We don't know. But the fact that Jackson Dart, Cam Scataboo, Malik Nabers with the new head coach and John Harbaugh, like there was just so much promise that like, ooh, what could the Giants do?
0: So
1: and the
0: much
1: fact
0: excitement,
1: that,
0: yeah.
1: And the fact that after 2 weeks, it's like, well, that storyline's over. That's sort of a bummer. I was intrigued to see
0: big time
1: what
0: bummer.
1: Jackson Dart did, you know? So, well. Did the bummer.
0: Now, Scataboo, I guess, has to carry the team.
1: Scataboo. Right, we'll see you guys later on. Enjoy.
4: That's what he was doing after Dart's injury.
1: I know. Enjoy your Wednesday. We'll see you tomorrow. Arrivederci, baby.
0: See you in the promised land. Goodbye, guys.
1: Hey.
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9: In the NFL, New York Giants quarterback Jackson Dart will undergo surgery on his knee and miss the rest of the 2026 regular season. But head coach John Harbaugh did not rule out the possibility that Dart could return if the Giants were to make the playoffs. Dart needs surgery to repair his damaged MCL, PCL, and meniscus in his right knee and would need 6 months to recover. Giants edge rusher Brian Burns will miss some time with an ankle injury. Bears head coach Ben Johnson says he doesn't know who will start at quarterback on Monday night against the Eagles. Case Keenum took first team reps in practice today. Rams wide receiver Puka Nacua missed practice today with a strained groin. Head coach Sean McVay says that he doesn't have a hernia, but they are exercising caution for his return to action. In Major League Baseball, the Orioles defeated the Blue Jays 4-2, eliminating Toronto from the AL wildcard game. Right now in the double header, Orioles in game two lead the Blue Jays 3-0. It's the top of the second. I'm Monty Bolaños.
8: One guy is happily divorced. One guy is happily married. One guy gets called daddy by his three beautiful daughters. One guy gets called daddy after a credit card approval. One guy won a state high school basketball championship. One guy only covered a state high school basketball championship. One guy's been inducted into three halls of fame. One guy has only mopped a hall. Does this seem weird to anybody else?
10: Crazy.
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27: That's right. It's a Worship Wednesday. Let me welcome in my co-host,
28: Calvin Washington.
29: Happy Worship Wednesday to you, everybody. Hopefully it's been a good one thus far. Be an even better one now that you're checking in with your boys. Lots to get to, man. A whole lot of some good topics to get to, man. We put together a solid show. Shout out to Rob G. Shout out to you. Shout out to me. We're going to do what it do.
27: All right. Let's welcome in the Odd Couple crew. Everybody's here. Rob G., Alex, Monty Bolaños, and of course Elijah, our social media guru. So we are in full effect on this Worship Wednesday. And do we have sound from Deshaun Watson? We do. So let's start there. Deshaun Watson, of course, the home opener in Cleveland is this week, is this Sunday, and he spoke about, we know his little tit for tat with fans. He spoke about it.
30: Biggest thing, like, I don't never try to go at war with the fans, so then the biggest thing is just, you know, ready for support, ready to feel their energy, ready to get this big dub for the city of Cleveland, you know, continue this great feeling that we have this week.
27: And there you go. And, you know, the big question, of course, is what's going to happen on Sunday? Nobody in Cleveland or the media who already had their stories all written that Deshaun Watson would be finished. He couldn't play anymore and that Shador Sanders would be starting the opener. Yeah, go ahead. We'll just put Deshaun Watson in for the two road games. They'll stink up the joint and then they could go to Shador and make everybody happy. So the big question is, what happens on Sunday? Do they cheer him or do they boo him? And I got news and a message for the people of Cleveland. It's real simple. If you boo Deshaun Watson on Sunday in the opener, you are officially a loser. And you know what? We can call Cleveland, instead of the mistake on the lake, let's call it Loserville. Sports has a short menu. It's called wins and losses. And the idea that a guy can win and you want to boo him makes absolutely no sense. That's why you haven't been able to win a Super Bowl. That's why that city has not been able to win a World Series in a million years. That's why they have one NBA championship eons ago. That's why Cleveland is what it is. All those guys on the radio there, all those fans who don't want to win, but they want to win with who they want to win with. Who ever heard of that? It's about wins and losses. You're going to boo Deshaun Watson about what happened in Houston? That's long ago. You're going to boo him because he was injured? Who boos a guy because they got injured? You think he wanted to get injured? You think he didn't want to play? All of it is nonsensical to me. It makes no sense. Guess what? He's wearing your team uniform. He went to Tampa Bay. Against all odds. Oh, he'll be slaughtered. Tampa Bay's going to beat him. Oh, yeah. There's going to be Baker Mayfield's going to have revenge on the Browns. It'll be ugly like it was week one. It wasn't. He performed and played great. I don't care what word you use. I'm using the word great. Should have had 3 passing touchdowns. 122 passer rating. Phenomenal. No interceptions. Used his legs to get first downs and keep plays alive. You should stand up and cheer Deshaun Watson and encourage this man and say, you know what? We might not have our quarterback for the future, but right now you're wearing a Browns uniform and you are performing. Coming off that performance, not harboring stuff from the past. Are you kidding me? Again, Cleveland, this is a message to you, loud and clear. If you boo Deshaun Watson on Sunday, Cleveland is officially Loserville, USA.
29: Rob, I couldn't disagree more in that we see literal winning teams, winning franchises get booed at halftime if they're not showing up. And you name the sport. Baseball, football, basketball, college football, college baseball, volleyball. I don't care. If people, of a team that maybe has a good season, they could be reigning Super Bowl champs. But if the first half, they're looking lackluster, not giving energy, the coach isn't calling great plays, and they go into halftime down 17-3 to some team they should be up. We've seen plenty of fans boo their team, say, come on, you're not giving effort, you're not giving that. So the idea that they have to cheer for him, sure, if I were him, I wouldn't want to be booed. I get it. And he had a good game. But I feel like you're overstating he had a good game, a great game, according to you, and how that's just how, isn't that supposed to be the floor? My quarterback, my starting quarterback, had a good game. Or my starting quarterback that we paid $230 million to guaranteed because that's the highest we'd ever seen at that point. We expect him to win a game every now and again. So I don't get why that's supposed to be something as if it's novel. He won a game. He looked good. Run a couple. And you said wins and losses. It's about wins and losses. Can we put a couple together? Can we get to this in wins? Can we put two? Should the floor be so low for a starting quarterback who got paid a bunch of money that you look good for a game and now they have to erase everything else? Because if you're going plural, well, he looked bad game one. He looked good game two. So if anything, is it neutral? Is it, what am I doing? So I hope, sure, I hope for him that they don't boo. But the idea that they have to cheer, I don't agree with that at all. Because again, when you're looking at a long string of what they've seen from him last, and I do concede that some of their ire, some of their disdain isn't just a Deshaun Watson. It's a Shador. It's a Dillon Gabriel. It's a Deshaun Watson. It's a Stefanski when he was there. It's the Monkey now. It's the Browns organization. So I do think some of the percentage of boos that he either has received or will receive possibly ain't just Deshaun. I'll give it that. The organization has stunk for so long. So they're frustrated. They're tired. They're upset. You got a guy we didn't necessarily say we want, but you went and got him. That's cool. But then he comes with all the baggage. Then you gave him all the money. Then he hasn't played well. He has been hurt. The Shador wasn't great. Dillon Gabriel wasn't great. Like, I think there's a bunch of frustration. And then, obviously, the way he spoke about them, I think, obviously, fans can be fanatical. You and I have talked about this. You said it. The reason why it's the word fan, short for fanatical. So sometimes fans aren't rational. So I just don't think they have to cheer him. I don't see what reason they have to cheer. They could be neutral.
27: I don't think you were listening to me. I said if they boo. I didn't say that they had to cheer. So just it's a difference between they have to cheer him and not to boo.
29: I said. I thought you just said they have to be cheering him.
27: No, if they boo him, I said they're
29: right,
27: losers.
29: But I thought you just said they should be cheering.
27: No, but I'm not saying you have to cheer him. But if you boo him, you're a loser. Because it's about winning. And you're talking about week one. We've moved on from week one. We're at week two. In the
29: NFL, why haven't they moved on from week two, though?
27: Because in the NFL, because this is your first chance of seeing him since you won week two. You're
29: so
27: going
29: maybe
27: into it.
29: They want to see him.
27: All right. So my whole idea is you're booing coming off a road win? A big road win that you were 8.5-point underdogs? Are you kidding? That doesn't happen every day in the NFL. It doesn't happen.
29: But Rob, you know.
27: They should not boo Deshaun Watson. He's coming back from an injury. He went on the road and won a big game when everybody wrote him off. It's a great story. It's a comeback story. It's a story that people should embrace. Can this guy really do this? Can he come back from all the personal stuff he went through and his name being dragged through the mud and the money that he lost and all that? And then a big-time injury to compound that. And then these are the same fans who cheered when he was on the turf. Nobody knew how serious his injury was. What kind of people are you that you would cheer a football player being down on the turf?
29: Well, I'm with you on that.
27: It's terrible. And that's why
29: but
27: I said if they boo him in this situation, they don't want to win. And that's why when you want to win, you should just want to win. It doesn't matter who's on the quarterback or if it's the running back who gets it done. Or if it's a DB who gets three interceptions or somebody runs it back. At the end of the day, you should want your team to have more points than the other team. It's just that simple. If you really are a fan.
29: I agree. I think that they want to win. But I just think the idea, fans have not been given much to cheer about in Cleveland. Like I said, you could take Deshaun out, add Deshaun. They haven't. And then when you specifically go to Deshaun, they have been given reasons, plenty of reasons, why they wouldn't want to boo. So if I'm him, yeah, I don't want to hear the boos. But what I'm saying, I would not be shocked if he gets booed just simply based off how they have felt. And this is their first time, Rob, to express that. So he looked good last week, for sure. But there's going to be, for me, they're coming in with all the history of being 1-6 the last time we saw you. You haven't looked good. There's some comments they probably, not probably, we know they disagree with. So I think the one game may not be enough for the fan base to all of a sudden say, well, gee, golly shucks, you know what? All the disdain I may have had for him, maybe some of it's not just him, it's just the team. I don't think it changes with one performance. So that's what I don't see how all of a sudden. If he strings up a 5-game winning streak, he's been doing the right things.
27: It's so ridiculous, the idea that he needs to win 5 games in a row. This is the high expectation that he was talking about, that everybody for him, you got to go ahead. Ain't nobody boos Justin Herbert. Nobody boos a guy who hasn't won a playoff game or hadn't done anything. There's a lot of quarterbacks who are out there who haven't done anything. The idea is coming off a big win on the road, why in the world would you boo a guy who looks like he's turned it around, who looks like there's something left in the tank, who looks like maybe we could have, and I say we, if you're a Cleveland fan, maybe there's something here. We know he might not be the quarterback of the future, but for this year, wouldn't you rather your team win 8 or 9 games and be entertaining, and maybe he can do that? What are you booing for?
29: Maybe they want to see. Maybe they want to see. You just said week one, we talked about it. He wasn't great. Week two, he looked good. I'm with you. He looked good. Why? It's two games. One wasn't great. One was good.
27: Which
29: Why
27: one? It would be different if it was the other way around and he was terrible in game two. He was great in game two. Going in, people usually react off of what happened the last time they saw their team and the last time they saw the Browns. They looked like a legitimate NFL team. And who played great? It was the quarterback. So if you're going to go out there and boo Cleveland, go ahead and do it. And boo to the high heavens. If you do, I hope you never win a Super Bowl. I don't think the fans deserve a Super Bowl if that's the way you're looking at winning and losing. It makes no sense to me. You should want to win every time your team goes out there, no matter who's in quarterback.
29: You've yourself have said the word fanatic. We know a fan is short for fanatic, and I think they've been fanatical about how they feel about him, about this team. And I don't know. I think there's still a contingency of people who want to. I haven't had my chance to boo you at home, and I want to do that. I could see people doing that.
27: 877-99 on Fox. 877-996-6369. It's simple. Should the fans in Cleveland boo or cheer Deshaun Watson, his first game at home this season, coming off a big win on the road? Where are you? Line up. 877-99 on Fox. It is the Odd Couple, Fox Sports Radio.
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0: your boys, the Odd Couple, Rob Parker, Kelvin Washington. 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Greg Allman, Fox Sports NFL writer on the other side. We'll chop it up with some of the big headlines that are happening in the NFL. Shekel City on the way as well. Plus, big news for the Dodgers, how some things could change for them. We'll talk about that as well. All right, 877-99 on Fox. Deshaun Watson getting ready to make his coming home debut with the Browns back home. Fans, will they boo? Will they not? Should they not? 877-99 on Fox. Who we got?
1: 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You're on the Odd Couple Fox Sports Radio. What's up, Corey?
2: Hey, first time, long time caller. I just want to say love
0: appreciate
2: your show.
0: You.
2: I am a Atlanta Falcon fan, Oakland A's fan, and I just want to let you know that what you said about the Browns fans, being a Falcon fan, Michael Penix Jr. is my guy until he's not, and I'm giving him the rest of this year to prove to me otherwise, because I want to have faith in the guy. Yeah, injuries happen, but you know what? Let's try and give the guy the benefit of the doubt. He does have a great arm still. We haven't seen him fully play. Rookie season came in, lost to the Commanders, almost made the playoffs. But thank you for taking my call. That's all I want to say. I want to hear what you guys have to say. Thank you.
1: All right. Thank you.
0: Shout out to Michael Penix.
1: Chris, in Mississippi, you're on the Odd Couple Fox Sports Radio. What's up, Chris?
0: What up, Chris?
3: Hey, what's going on, fellas? How y'all doing?
0: Good, man. Appreciate the call, brother.
3: Okay. Well, I get what both of y'all coming from for the points. But we have to remember, that Deshaun Watson did call out the fans. But we also got to look at it like this. The fans booed him when he got hurt. I mean, not booed him. They cheered him when he got hurt. So he haven't forgotten about that at all.
1: You'll never forget that if you were laying there on the field, on the football field. You'll never forget that moment.
3: Right. Rob, you remember when Michael Irvin got hurt and what Philly fans did back in 99? Did they boo him? I mean, they cheered him for getting hurt, right?
1: Yep.
3: Right. Yep. So, I mean, but for me as a fan, I wouldn't boo him, But, hey, y'all know the two worst fan bases are Cleveland and Philly. So, they do whatever they want.
1: Yeah.
3: I wouldn't boo him. I'll try to uplift him and cheer him on.
1: Don't you want to win? Don't you hoping, maybe he could get another win? You know what I mean? If I'm a fan, that's why I paid my money to go to the game. I'm going to boot a quarterback. I want him to have a bad game. It doesn't even make sense.
3: Right. And that's what's going to inspire him to play better, much better.
1: Can you imagine? No doubt. Thank you so much for the call. Marty, thank you. Marty in Kentucky, you're on the Odd Couple Fox Sports Radio. What's up, Marty?
0: What's up?
4: What's up, fellas? How y'all doing?
0: Good, Marty.
4: Guys, I do think it would be a loser move to boo him because he just played well and you just need to ride that momentum. Now, I know they booed him. I mean, I know they cheered when he got hurt, but they weren't winning and he hadn't been playing well. Well, this is a different scenario.
1: But Marty, even though I hear that, and don't lose your train of thought.
4: Yeah.
1: You don't, when you're a fan and somebody's laying on the turf, you don't know what is going on.
4: Yeah.
1: The idea that you could cheer that someone's down is sick. Okay.
4: I don't think it's morally right, but I'm just talking about whether they want to, do they have a winner's mentality? And I do think they want to win. I've been there. I've been to every stadium in the AFC North. They cheer for their team and they want to win and they drive the opponent teams nuts. I mean, and I'll tell you what, the biggest loser fan base I've seen in that conference is without a doubt at Paul Brown Stadium. Well, it's not even called that anymore.
1: Right.
4: Paycor Stadium, whatever. They changed the name so much, I don't keep up anymore.
1: Mm-hmm.
4: But they make excuses. I remember Red Rocket throwing a pick six on what should have been a game-winning drive, and they were leaving. He threw the ball right to William Gay, game over, and the fans were leaving saying they got cheated. And it's every time they got cheated. That's the biggest loser fan base. Baltimore ain't bad. Pittsburgh has great fans.
1: Right.
4: And I think Cleveland has great fans. I don't think that they're going to boo him riding this momentum. They want to win more than anything. And at the time they booed him, they thought that they had younger guys that could come in and do better. They was wrong. But that's what they thought. I mean, I'm sorry, the time that they cheered for his injury.
0: Right, right, right. We got you.
4: Not saying he was right, but I think they want to win.
1: All right.
0: All right. Marty, appreciate the call, brother.
4: All right.
1: Thank See you, ya. Buddy.
0: All right, everybody, thanks for the call. We got Greg Allman, Fox Sports NFL writer, on the other side. Right now, Monty Bolaños is going to get you up there. Yeah. Hey,
5: that's
0: Monty.
5: That's right. Hi, fellas. Happy Wednesday. A lot of news out of the NFL, so let me catch you up. Update a little bit on Giants quarterback Jackson Dart. He is going to have surgery on his knee. He's going to miss the rest of the regular season, but head coach John Harbaugh did not rule out the possibility that Dart could return if the Giants were to make the playoffs. He did say that they would be bringing in another quarterback. Who that quarterback is, they don't even know. But yeah, so Dart will be having surgery to fix a damaged MCL, PCL, and meniscus in his right knee. So he needs about 6 months to recover. Giants edge rusher Brian Burns is also going to miss some time with an ankle injury. Bears head coach Ben Johnson says he doesn't know who's going to start at quarterback on Monday night against the Eagles. Case Keenum took first team reps in practice today, though. Falcons quarterback Tua Tagovailoa is off the injury report, so he's going to back up Michael Penix Jr. tomorrow night against the Packers. Rams wide receiver Puka Nacua missed practice today with a strained groin. Head coach Sean McVay says he doesn't have a hernia. They're just exercising caution for his return to action. Ravens wide receiver Zay Flowers, he sat out practice again because of that hamstring injury. In Major League Baseball, okay, the Orioles defeated the Blue Jays already 4-2. Toronto's officially eliminated from the AL wildcard race. They're in a doubleheader. Game two right now. Baltimore is up 3-0. It's the bottom of the fourth inning. Baltimore needs to stay alive in order to not be eliminated. So if this turns around, then the Orioles are also eliminated. Brewers and the Dodgers fighting for that number one seed. Brewers right now lead the Phillies 2-1. It's the top of the third inning. Do you care about the Cardinals and the Pirates? Well, they're tied at one, top of the third. The Yankees lead the Rays 1-0. Ben Rice with his 40th home run of the season, top of the second inning. Also, Yankees slugger Aaron Judge says that he wants to be available. He's going to try to be available for the wild card series next week, even though he was placed on the 10-day IL with that calf strain. The Reds also lead the Braves 1-0. It's the bottom of the first in Atlanta. Back to you guys.
0: Monty, thank you.
5: Yes.
0: It is the Odd Couple, Rob Parker, Kelvin Washington, a Worship Wednesday, Shekel City on the way. Plus, again, Dodgers with some decisions to make. We'll get into that in a little bit. Right now, we are joined by Greg Allman, Fox Sports NFL writer. Greg Allman, you can find him there on X. Greg, what's going on?
6: Much case. Hope you're doing well.
0: Doing well. Appreciate it. Where you want to start, Rob? If anything particular, we can start with this. I want to go to maybe start with some of the injuries that we've seen, and start with let's go to the Bears. Obviously, Caleb Williams is down. You got the backup quarterback in concussion protocol. But how do you think the Bears can fare if it ends up being, let's say, 3 weeks with Caleb out? How do you think they can hold it down?
6: Yeah, I mean, Eagles on Monday is tough, you know, especially you got a short amount of time. You know, it's one thing if you're dropping down to Tyson Bagent, but, I mean, if you go all the way down to Case Keenum, you know, it's been a while since Case has played in a meaningful game like this. So, obviously, that's an offense is capable of doing a lot. It's just a matter of how quickly they can get a backup quarterback in place. And I mean, it's one of those where you don't have to win games with your quarterback there, but you just have to not lose them, I think.
0: Right.
1: No doubt about it. Let's stay in the NFC North. I do want to ask you about a couple teams, including the Green Bay Packers, who got an early Christmas gift from Aaron Glenn, and the Jets blowing that game. They should be 0-2. What do you make of what's going on there? A lot of bad stuff, giving up leads, and also just the quarterback. I think Love only had 160 yards or something. What's happening with the Packers?
6: Yeah, I mean, Packers, you know, think about it. 5 minutes left in the third quarter, week one, they're up in control in Minnesota, and then things just disintegrated.
1: Right.
6: You know, Green Bay, you know, you think about Green Bay, you know, they lose Wicks, they lose Dobbs. I think there's a lot of hope that Matthew Golden would step up and look like the guy they drafted. You know, Tucker Kraft is healthy, that helps. But no, right now they're kind of uneven. I mean, obviously they're going to be a better team once they get Parsons healthy, but they can't dig that big a hole. You know, that division, there's not a lot of margin for error. So defense has to get better. You know, I think Jordan Love, you know, this is a kind of pivotal year for him right now. You know, in terms of missing pieces, that's kind of what's hurting him right now. But they have to get things turned around and be a more consistent team as much as anything.
1: I think Matt LaFleur should be fired if they don't make the playoffs this year. I know he just got a I don't know how they gave him a contract after that collapse to the Bears. I'm dead serious. I thought that was, in the playoffs, awful. He gets a new contract somehow, some way, and now you have this. And I don't know. I know Green Bay, they want to hold on to people, and they run a different kind of operation up there. But I don't know. He just hasn't done it postseason-wise.
6: Yeah, I mean, I think if they cut him, they fired him, I think he'd have another job very quickly.
1: I don't know how. Why? Why would he get another job? What has he done? Greg, I'm dead serious. He's had a lot of talent. Okay, he had Aaron Rodgers. He has Jordan Love. They have talent, right? And every year, it's the same thing. In the postseason, they don't get it done. They won one game in Dallas. One game in Dallas. That was the game. And it was, oh, my right. God, that was it. But if you look at it, most of their postseasons have been disappointing.
6: Yeah, and that's one of those where, I mean, there are franchises right now that can set the bar high and say that they're going to judge success and how deep you go in the playoffs. There are other franchises that are just trying to get back in the playoffs. And if you're, you know, you look at Atlanta, look at Carolina, how long they had been without being in the playoffs. A coach like LaFleur might be someone that's welcome there. So, you know, that's one of those where I can understand, because Green Bay wants to be more than just a team that gets to the playoffs. But I do think if they moved on from him, he would land pretty quickly.
1: Yeah, I'm just saying, I get that. It's just like John Harbaugh. I mean, like the Giants ran out, act like he won the Super Bowl last year. I mean, it's been nothing but disappointment.

0: reason you're losing a game, I think they have a good enough team where they can make a move for a quarterback. Now, whether that's just signing somebody who's out there right now, like a Jimmy Garoppolo, whether that's trying to trade, I don't know that Flacco is going to be available by trade. I don't know that Carson Wentz is going to be available by trade. So the best options, the best backups around the league that you trade for, those teams, you know, you think about Minnesota's already seen Kyler Murray get hurt. Those teams might not want to get rid of their insurance policy just to get a draft pick. So it's going to be tough for them. Probably don't have to make a decision this week, but you're going to figure out what you have in Winston, and if you don't like it, you want to make a move quick or you're out of contention.
1: Hey, he's Greg Allman, Fox Sports NFL writer, on with the Odd Couple, Rob and Kelvin, on the Worship Wednesday. I was going to jump in there when we were talking about kind of coaches who have been underachieving, and throw out one with an interesting situation. I saw you tweeting about this, not this, but just that team, the Buccaneers. You got Todd Bowles, who is 3-10, Greg, over his last 13. They're 0-2 this season. Baker hasn't looked great, got a new deal. So what's going on there? How hot is that seat?
0: Oh, it's hot. I mean, it was hot before the season started. It's one thing to, you know, lose at Cincinnati in a close game, but to lose to the Browns, I mean, when they were 8.5-point favorites, lose the way they did. Yeah, it's one of those where they got to get things turned around. I mean, they have the Vikings, the Packers, the Cowboys in a span of about 12 days starting on Sunday. They get Minnesota at home, but that defense, I mean, Minnesota's probably got as much pressure, as many sacks as just about anybody between Dallas Turner and Van Ginkel. So the offensive line's had issues. They got to get right. I mean, Bowles' defense is kind of his bread and butter and what he's gotten to his position with. And they're leaving guys, you know, wide open. They lost on a play where half the field wasn't covered. You know, it's one of those where now he's got, you know, the two rookies they're really excited about down here. I mean, Josiah Trotter and Reuben Bain are both dealing with injuries now. So the defense that wasn't getting it done might be down a starter or two. They need to get things turned around pretty quickly there.
2: Were you in the Deshaun Watson camp, play camp anymore, or where were you? I don't know, after week one or coming into the season?
0: Before the season, I was saying they should have cut him and moved on. I don't know that you gain very much by winning with Deshaun Watson. You're not going to re-sign him. You're not going to bring him back. So in the least, you know, you want to find out what you're having these other quarterbacks. You keep drafting quarterbacks and you're not playing them right now. So Watson had a great game. I mean, to his credit, the second half he played against Tampa, you know, it's the first time in a long time he's looked like the guy he was paid to be. I don't know that it's in Cleveland's best interest to win with him. Like I said, he's somebody they're playing because they have such a financial obligation to him. It's sunk cost.
2: Yeah, but Greg, they don't have to play. They don't have to play him. They have to pay him and not cut him. They don't have. If they really believe that one of those young guys were better and gave them better chances to win, they could play Shador, keep him on the bench, and just pay the money. They can't cut him because it would kill their cap and, you know, their situation. So the idea that he has to play because they owe him the money doesn't make any sense to me. He doesn't have to play.
0: They can sit him. I just think right now, moving forward, they're a team that's probably lining up and drafting another quarterback here in April.
2: All right, but if you're Deshaun Watson, I mean, if you're Shador Sanders, what does that say about you? Seriously, that they would rather play Deshaun coming off of an injury and not having that much success there, then at least seeing what you have. It tells me that they've seen him in camp or practice or whatever, and they must not feel that good about him.
0: Right. Well, or they watched him in play last year. I mean, Shador Sanders was one of the worst quarterbacks in the NFL last year in rating and completion percentage, any way you look at it. So, I mean, it's the lesser of two evils when it comes to which quarterback you tried out there. For that to be the decision you arrived at between Watson and Sanders is a larger problem. They draft Taylen Green. I'm sure they'll use him at some point. He might not be ready to play right now. Todd Monken did really well to get a win the way he did on the road. Now he comes home. I'll be curious to see what the reaction from fans is in that. I think because he just won a game, there might be a patience that I wouldn't expect from Cleveland fans. But I promise you, the first time he throws a pick, the first time he makes a mistake, the boos are going to come down on him hard.
2: Yeah.
1: I'll get you out of here on this one. I want to go back, come out here west. The two LA teams, just tell me the contrast. Everybody said this could be an LA year. Chargers, Rams in LA in the Super Bowl. What's happening to that right now? 0-2 Chargers. The Rams, kind of hard to detail what you saw because the Jackson Dart injury, but what do you make of them?
0: Yeah, I mean, I think the Rams, when they're on the right continent, it looks fine. I think that first game, you know, hurt them. And as long as they don't have to cross an ocean to get to a game, they're in much better shape.
2: Remember, they got the boy genius coach. That's why. That's it.
0: the Chargers.

0: are concerning. It's one thing to lose their first game. I mean, to lose to the Raiders, you know, I think everybody thought Mike McDaniel would take Justin Herbert and this offense to another level. And I think the coordinator change that's most noticeable right now is that Jesse Minter's gone with the Ravens, and that defense isn't the same. I don't think it rules them out. That's still a division that's going to be, you know, I'm going to say it's going to go four wide because I don't know the Raiders are really going to stick into it. But no one's running away with that division right now. I mean, Broncos have been uneven. Chiefs, you know, look like they're getting back to where they were, but they're not anything for sure yet. So I think if you give the Chargers the next four that the Chargers have is just a nasty run. Man, they could be a good team and be 2-4 after six games. So it's just they got to get themselves to where, again, 2-4. If they split the next four, you'd almost see that as a win where they are right now. And then you got to win your division games. The easiest way for you to catch up and keep up with the Broncos and the Chiefs of the world is just to beat them head-to-head. That's not an easy thing to do, but that's their path right now. And then they get to the postseason. You know, Justin Herbert's a guy who everyone's excited about, and he gets to the playoffs, and it hasn't been anything yet. So that's where he has a chance to really change his perception among the hierarchy of quarterbacks in this league, but they got to get there first. Right now they're 0-2 and not an easy game in the next month of their schedule.
1: For sure. Greg, how dare you come on here and be a part of the media and actually criticize Justin Herbert? How dare you? God forbid somebody in the media does that. My goodness. Greg Allman, appreciate you, man. Thank you for joining us as always.
0: Yes, have a good night. Take care.
1: All right, no doubt. Shekel City on the way. We'll see what Rob cooked up. Also, again, the Dodgers have some decisions to make. We'll get there as well. It's the Odd Couple on a Worship Wednesday. Stick with your boys, Fox Sports Radio.
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0: In our last hour, College Kids, Mark Gunnels makes his return, second time this season. We'll have that coming up last hour, and plus last call as well. So still a whole lot to get to in the show. By the way, if you miss any of today's show, check out the podcast, search The Odd Couple, wherever you get the pods. 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You'll find a best of version, a full version as well. Rob G will cook it up for us soon as we get off the show. It is now time for Shekel City.
1: Welcome to Shekel City, the home base for Rob Parker's daily picks against the spread.
2: You got a tissue for me? 0-3 last night. 14-11-1 is where we are, where we stand.
3: I think Elijah said you can reset.
2: Reset already? Not true. Here we go. Tonight, best bet, Braves -1.5, taking on the Reds in Atlanta. Cubs -1.5, taking on the Marlins in Chicago. And the Rangers +1.5 in Arlington, taking on the Mets. So again, Rangers +1.5, Cubs -1.5, and the Braves -1.5. And remember, I'm not telling you who to bet on. I'm telling you who I bet on.
0: All right, Rob G, we're getting closer and closer to MLB postseason. Teams have decisions to make. And the Dodgers, no exception here.
4: That's right. Shohei Ohtani is coming off the injured list tonight. He'll be in the lineup for the Dodgers. First pitch at right around 7 o'clock Pacific, 10 p.m. Eastern, taking on the Padres. The expectation is that Ohtani is, despite the injury history, is going to be slid right back to the top of the Dodgers lineup, even though Mookie Betts seems to have found his groove again, hitting in the one slot. The rest of the lineup has seemed to settle in Ohtani's absence, but reporting around the team suggests that, hey, I know what's working right now, but Ohtani's our guy. We're going to put him back where he belongs.
0: I mean, for me, Rob, I'll tell you, it only makes sense. If you've listened to Mookie talk over the last couple of weeks, he's fully aware of that. He says, look, I'm finally in a groove. I love what's going on. But he said, we know Ohtani is our guy and he's coming back to that spot. But, I mean, listen, I can get why it's a question. If you go back to the last couple of weeks, Mookie is batting 349, 15 hits, 5 home runs in an 11-game span. You got, 11 RBI, 11 runs, so scored. So Mookie has been playing some of the best baseball over the last 2 weeks. Really, you can stretch back the last month. So I get why it's a question. I get why there's a thought process. But it's Ohtani's spot. He's earned that. He's been that guy for them since he became a Dodger, since he put the uniform on. Mookie's aware of that. So he's going to go back. But again, I get why it was questioned, because you're finally starting to see something with Mookie.
2: Yeah, it was never in question. He's going to be in the number one slot. They're going to try to get him an extra at bat every game. And they're paying him $700 million. I mean, he didn't lose the slot for any reason. He was hurt. So as soon as he's healthy again, he's going to go right back into the spot. And that's why even Mookie would even talk about it, because they all know, everybody knows that it wasn't going to change, that Ohtani's going to get that extra at bat if they can get one, having him lead off. And that's what it comes down to. And so I'm not surprised at all. And Mookie batted second, I think, right, during behind Ohtani. So they'll just move him, slide him down to second. And it's not about the spot as far as where Mookie's concerned. It's about Ohtani getting back into the spot he was. He's the guy on that franchise that they signed to this long-term deal. And while Mookie's a big part of it, and it's great to see him, healthy and playing much better, because he had a really bad year and three quarters, and a half, really tough. And I know he was ill 2 years ago, and it's just been crazy where Mookie's been. But it's good to see him back, and the Dodgers got to be happy to see that. And they'll get back to it. And people are, if you're going to get hits, it doesn't matter what spot you're in. But in the case of Ohtani, it is about getting that extra at bat. I remember when the Tigers did it in Detroit with Miguel Cabrera. Cabrera, the all-time great power hitter, RBI guy, and he's leading off. And I said, Jim Leland, who's the manager, why are you doing this? If I could get him an extra at bat. You only lead off one time when the game starts. Every other time, you're just getting up to bat. Yeah. You know what I mean?
0: You can get that guy as many at bats as possible. You do it.
2: That's all it is.
0: Look, and the best thing for them, too, is that some of their big-time guys, specifically Kyle Tucker, who we've talked about and been wondering what the heck has been going on, 387, 12 hits, 4 home runs in his last 10 games, you know, 10 RBI. So you're getting guys hot at the right time. And so if you can all of a sudden put Ohtani back in this lineup, Kyle Tucker's going, Mookie's going, obviously your pitching staff has been going. I mean, that makes them very, very scary. And that's what you would hope for if you're a Dodger fan.
2: We saw that last year.
0: Right at the right
2: time.
0: And
2: they didn't hit last year. Going to postseason. Postseason is different, man.
0: Oh, for sure. But if you can, if you can have an offensive explosion and get things rolling, you want that. And you mentioned it. There are some teams right now who that might not be the case for them as well. And we got to talk about that. The other side, which would be in the AL, the Yankees, they've got some decisions to make as well. Aaron Judge even spoke up. We'll tell you what he said. We are Sports.
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